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6: Here's your News Talk 1310 KNOX forecast. Partly cloudy tonight with lows around 65. Northwesterly winds 5 to 10 miles an hour. Partly cloudy skies tomorrow. Daytime highs approaching 93. Lows around 66 tomorrow night. High temperatures reach up to 97 Wednesday under mainly clear skies. 90 Thursday. Storms likely. I'm meteorologist Megan Mulford on News Talk 1310 KNOX. Right now, 82.

0: Normal is broke and common sense is weird. So we're here to help you transform your life. From the Ramsey Network and the Fairwinds Credit Union Studio, this is The Ramsey Show. I'm Rachel Cruz, hosting this hour with Jade Warshaw, and we are answering your questions about life and money. So give us a call at 888-825-5225. Up first, we have Sue in Tampa, Florida. Hi, Sue. Welcome to the show.
1: Hi, how are you?
0: Hi, we're doing great. How can we help?
1: So the reason why I reached out to you guys is because you're very Christian-based. And so my dilemma is my mom's in her 70s, never worked a traditional job where she could get Social Security on her own. So my parents got divorced. When it was time for retirement, she did the calculation based on my dad's income. So she has a very small amount of Social Security. In her 50s, my dad helped her buy a house. She sold it and went on the mission field and basically funded herself. Never was funded by a church. Whenever she'd have a financial crisis, she would reach out to my sister or I, and we had to help her, right? So she's used a lot of this, like the Bible teaches us to honor our parents, and she uses that pretty much as her weapon to get me and my sister to continuously support her. So I wanted to reach out to you guys because you are a Christian-based company. Morally, like, I'm remarried with a blended family, and we still have three minor kids in the house that we provide for. And, like, morally, are my sister and I responsible for our mom for her choices?
0: Well, I mean, from a basic level, no. I feel like we're all adults.
2: Yes.
0: And we all get to make our decisions. And as much as an honoring and respecting and taking care of are all three different categories of wording, right? So honoring is a very different thing than even just respecting, right? Some parents are like, you need to respect me. It's what the Bible says. It's like, no, no, no. It says I should honor you. What does that look like? It doesn't say, you know, that you have to fund every member of your family, including your parents, financially when they have been adults and haven't made good decisions. It also says, Sue, in there, you reap what you sow. Decisions that you make about your life will come to fruition. It also says, take care of your family first, or you're worse than an unbeliever. So you're taking care of your nuclear family first before anyone else, right? So I'm like, you can bat around scripture as much as you want. And people can pull their punches and their own way of looking at it. And so I think, you know, what you're feeling is not wrong, and where you feel like you're being maybe taken advantage of and stressed of taking care of your own family, you have to figure out priorities. And so where I would push you is to say, you're probably gonna have a conversation around some boundaries, but also taking care of your family first. And then out of the abundance of what you have out of that, if there is any in the season, and you guys choose then to help her, then that's one thing. But this idea of having to be forced into it is tough.
2: I agree. I almost, if I were in your shoes, I believe I would try to remove her from the conversation as much as possible, because there's obviously some whatever around that. And if I would just say, hey, there's an opportunity here for generosity. How do I feel about it? Do I want to do it, and do I not? And really, that's the bottom line. Do I want to do this? Do I not? And if you don't, that's fine, because you want to be a cheerful giver. And if you can't do this with a cheerful heart and it doesn't feel right and it doesn't feel good, you shouldn't be giving under compulsion. Mm-hmm. And that's exactly what this is somebody's compelling you and trying to guilt you into something. And I think, like, removing all that aside, you can really just feel that and go, ah, it just doesn't feel good to me. And I think that's enough to make your decision, at least for today.
1: Right. Okay. I just don't know, like, where that line is between, like, honoring her. And I feel like when I've had to put her on boundaries, she's like a get rich quick scheme person. Like, she gets sucked into that. And so, like, she has a lot of credit card debt. And instead of just giving her money, I've been trying to pay off her credit cards, but I've been limiting how much I pay towards it, knowing that she's just going to re-rack it up.
0: That's
1: if
0: right.
1: That makes sense.
0: That's right.
1: And so it's like, so I give her $150, $200 a month. And it's like, but that's really like my limit. And then it's like, and then I have this internal battle of, am I not honoring my mom? And
0: yeah,
2: I think you might have dropped out on us. I think I would.
1: No, I'm crying.
2: Oh, I'm sorry.
0: Well, she makes you.
1: We make mistakes as people, and I always tell people, like, when I go to heaven, is this something that's going to stop me and my, where I feel like where I end up, because she has so much told us, like, what this is part of honoring your
2: parents.
1: What
2: do you mean where you end up?
1: Like, am I really truly saved? If that makes any sense at all.
0: Oh, Sue.
2: I'm sorry,
0: Sue. Oh, my gosh.
2: I'm just going to speak freely here, Rachel, and I hope you do the same. No, ma'am. This is not going to, the way that I believe. I believe that salvation is pretty simple, and it's not something that we earn. It's a free gift that we accept.
1: Right.
2: And this feels like something you would be doing to earn your salvation. And also, yeah. I mean, it's just truthfully what you believe in Jesus Christ. Do you believe he died on the cross? Right. It's all that simple stuff.
1: Right.
2: And I think that this is just, this guilt has got you in a chokehold, and it feels manipulative to me. And I think that I'm not saying your mom's a bad person. I'm sure she is, but I think that
0: she has a spiritual toxic relationship with God, is the way that
2: And it's rubbing off on you.
0: Yes.
2: Go ahead, Rachel, because I know you got something to say.
0: No, I mean, that's it. It's being used as a weapon, and it's being used to corner you, and nothing in that is love. Nothing in that.
1: No.
0: And so you are not in the wrong, Sue. You're not. Because here's the deal too. You exchange irresponsibility and debt and get rich quick with something else, right? And if she was an alcoholic and she's like, you have to honor me and take care of me, and this is what I need to survive for the last few years of my life, and just get, you're harming her. And so by you continuing to give money, Sue, actually is causing harm, because her behavior is not changing. And so there is something to be said, again, I think, about so much of how she has, manipulation is a great word, very toxic.
2: Yeah.
0: And it's really sad, because I think she's a very broken person. And out of that brokenness, she has formed a really jacked up theology and has passed that on to her kids, to you, to even have you question those kind of things. And I just hate that. I want to release that from you.
1: Thank you so much.
0: So no, I think, I would do some studying if she keeps throwing that, and you, and even for your own conscience and spiritual
2: work. Simply for you.
0: Go and research that. I mean, honestly, you can find the original Hebrew, Greek, you know what I mean? Like go back and understand the context of all of it for your own self, because I want you to make decisions, not out of weakness, but out of a power of knowing that this is an okay decision for me to make, and I'm not a bad person because of it. Because you're not, Sue. You're not. And
1: thank you guys so much.
0: Absolutely. So yeah, you. Good luck with you. And you may have to have some tough conversations, and those boundary conversations are short and sweet, direct and to the point, very kind. But there's going to probably be some boundaries set up, because she's not in a good place and doesn't continue to show any level of behavior of healing and changing her patterns with money.

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0: next up we have, is it Gianna in Washington, D.C.? Hi, welcome to the show.
1: Hi, Rachel. Thank you so much for taking my call. It's so nice to be here today.
0: Oh, it's good to talk to you. We were just in Washington, D.C. last week with some of my kids, and it was so fun. Such a great trip. So it's a great area. But yeah, how can we help today?
1: So my question is, I'm 24 with about $22,000 left in federal student loan debt. I currently pay about $500 a month to pay these loans down. I invest $500 a month in a Fidelity mutual fund towards a house. Additionally, I contribute 6% to my 401k that my employer matches. So my question is, with the high cost of living in the area that I'm in, I feel behind on saving for a house. So should I keep saving for a home with the $500 a month or focus on paying off my student loans more aggressively?
2: All right. So I hear a couple of things going on. First off, I think what you want to do, I commend it. The fact that you want to save for a down payment, the fact that you want to be investing, and the fact that you're maybe thinking about paying off these student loans are all really good goals to have. The only thing that I would do is streamline this a little bit so that you can actually accomplish something. And it's really hard to accomplish something when you're doing multiple things at a time. All right. The way that I think about this, you've got $500 a month going to investments. You've got 6%, whatever that number is, going to 401k. And there's also, $22,000, a big chunk of money to pay off. And I like to think of it, Gianna, like if I had a pitcher of water and I had like five or six different cups I needed to fill up, you can think of those as your debts. And you're just putting a little bit in each cup every month. It's going to take forever to fill up any of those cups. But if you take 1 month and, you know, focus in for a while and say, no, I'm going to put this whole pitcher in that one. You can actually fill up a glass and it feels great, right? So keep that in mind. And what I would suggest for you to do is let's pull back. Let's say for temporarily, just for a little bit, let's hold investing temporarily for a little bit. Let's hold off on the down payment and let's knock out these student loans, because the longer we wait on those, the interest is just going to keep accruing. And if we have the full power of our income, how quickly could you knock out $22,000?
1: Probably in 2 to 3 years, I would say.
2: What do you earn?
1: About $90,000 a year.
2: Is it just you?
0: I'm gonna say 14 months. I'm gonna push you. I'm gonna push you. If you stop all of that, because the 6% that you're putting in, I mean, that's around $400 a month or so going there. So that plus the 500 plus what you're already doing, I think you could. And if you squeeze out some more in your budget and not go out to eat, don't shop, delete Amazon off your phone, I think you could get $1,500 a month.
1: That's hard.
0: I know.
2: But we just found you $1,000 a month. So I think, 2 years at the least.
0: I think you could find at least $1,500. I think you could do that. And even if you worked an extra job at night for maybe 2 or 3 nights a week, right? The faster you get this done, the faster, let's say that $1,500 that was going to debt now is going to investing and a down payment. And I would say, depending on your how urgent you are with the home, I probably would even pause investing to save up. It's what we call baby step 3B. So after you are out of debt, get an emergency fund in place. So have some cash set aside for that. And then I would spend probably 2 years saving up a down payment before I press play on investing, because you're still young enough.
2: I would.
0: You're going to be fine. And I think the more you can get that ball rolling and get into a home and put at least 5% down on a home, I think it's going to be a great step for you. And you'll have plenty of time for investing in retirement. I don't want you to wait too long, but in the next 5 years or so, paying off debt, an emergency fund, and a down payment, I think are great goals. And then just say by the time you're, 28, 29, press play on investing. And what you're going to be doing then, Gianna, I'm just following the baby steps as we're walking through this. And after you save for that down payment is 15% of your income into retirement. So it'll be... a little more than what you're even investing now, and you'll be fine by the time you get to 59 and a half retirement age.
2: Gianna, it's just you, right? No kids, no hubby?
1: No kids, no hubby. I have a boyfriend, but maybe engaged in the next little bit, 2 years, I would say.
0: Which may change some of these numbers too, right? In a sense of, location, job, if you buy a home, if you don't. I mean, like, you know, life is happening around our money, right? And so we kind of use our money to shift what is happening in our life, which is a great thing.
2: And, you know, the thing is, the other thing I want to throw at you is the idea that you're single. I mean, you have a boyfriend, but you don't have, you know, babies and things like that going on. Now's the time to pick up a side hustle. Now's the time to really, like, if you want this to go quickly, pick up those extra hours, do that extra job. Because Rachel and I, if I did the math well enough here, you should be, we just found you around $1,000. If you pick up another side hustle where you're making another $1,000, well, gosh, there it is right there.
0: Yeah.
2: Like, it's so within your grasp. So I just want to remind you of that. And I want you, my personal homework for you would be, go home, go on RamseySolutions.com and get on that investment calculator, Rachel, because when we have young cats calling in that are in their 20s and they feel like they're out of time, I'm like, please go play with the calculator so you can see.
0: You have millions of dollars. You will be fine. You will be fine.
2: Yes. So please do that and do it with 15% of your income and do it from age 28 and you're going to be astounded by what you see.
0: Yep. Absolutely. Well, good luck to you, Johnny. I mean, I would say follow the Ramsey baby steps. Get out of debt first, get an emergency fund, start saving for a down payment, and then start investing. And you can do all of that in the next 4 years or so, and you will set yourself up so well. All right, let's go to Brendan in Orlando, Florida. Hi, welcome to the show.
3: Hi, how are you doing?
0: Hi, we're doing good. How are you?
3: I'm good.
0: Good. How can we help?
3: Okay, so my question is, I'm 22. I have a car that I owe about $25,000 on. And I'm thinking about getting rid of it to get a truck and cash so that I can start doing side work. Because I do HVAC. I work for a company. Mm-hmm. And I want to start doing side jobs with the truck.
0: Awesome. How much do you make a year?
3: Last year, because I also have a side hustle, I sell stuff online, like e-commerce. Last year I made around 75.
0: Oh, good for you.
2: Cool.
0: What do you think you can sell the car for? You owe 25 on it.
3: On Kelly Blue Book, it says that it's worth about what I owe 25, but I know if I take it to a dealership that I'll probably be upside down.
0: Yeah. Do you have money saved to go get a truck?
3: Yes, I do. I have around $60,000 saved.
0: Oh, my
2: gosh. Good job.
0: Well done, Brendan. What other debt do you have?
3: That is it.
0: That's it. No student loans, no credit card debt.
3: No.
2: What do you plan to spend? No. So, I mean, getting rid of the car is a no-brainer. You break even on it.
0: Yep.
2: No problem there. Out of the $60,000, what do you think you're going to spend on this truck in cash?
3: Probably around $15,000.
2: I love this for you.
0: It's great. Yeah, that's a green light for us, for sure. And then you're doing a side hustle because that's going to leave you enough probably for an emergency fund, I think fully funded at that point. So I would just put the remainder of that money in just a high yield savings account. You can open up a account with Fairwinds Credit Union. They're awesome. And just stick that in a high yield savings, forget about it. And then, start getting to work and funding and then start retirement investing, bro. Then do you have any investments open right now?
3: Yeah. So about 40,000 of it is in a money market. And then about 10,000 of it, I know Dave would kill me if you heard this, is in
0: crypto.
3: Single stock.
0: Oh, single stock. Okay. I was going to say crypto. I was like, we can guess all the things that he would kill you for.
3: And then the rest is honestly just cash just sitting around.
0: Okay. Yeah. Well, the homework I would give you is look into opening up a Roth IRA for yourself. And you can.
3: Oh, and I do have a Roth as well.
0: Oh, you do.
3: I just started. It's around $2,200 in there.
0: Good for you. Amazing. Yes. And I think you can max it out at $7,500 this year.
2: Yeah. And if you get to the point, I'd be putting 15% in there. You're
0: 100%.
2: There. 15% off of every paycheck, off the gross amount.
0: Yes.
2: And you're adulting, my friend.
0: Brendan, well done. At 22. This is awesome. And the fact that you have $60,000 saved on the side for it. I mean, That's an easy call, Brendan.
2: I know it.
0: Yeah, your issues aren't issues. You're good. You're good to go. Thanks for calling.

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0: are winning with money. And one of the ways that they are doing that so often that we see is using the Every Dollar app. And it's not just a budgeting app. It actually has a plan put in place for you and your specific numbers, where you are in the baby steps, and really helps walk you through it in a really amazing way. This one quote from a fan says, this app allows me to budget, to keep my budget and goals organized. And so there is something about the organization, you guys, very, very important. She also said, I love the projection on when we're going to be debt free and my estimated net worth. 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If you want to start Every Dollar, you can do it today for free in the App Store or Google Play. All right, let's go to Sid in Chicago, Illinois. Hi, Sid. Welcome to the show.
1: Hey, thank you so much for having me, guys.
0: Yes, absolutely. How can we help?
1: So right now, my predicament, my name's Sid. I'm from Chicago, the city. And right now, like a week and a half ago, 2 weeks ago, I wanted to pay off all my debt. I had like 26% in like revolving credit cards, totaling like $20,000. Mm. So I wanted to do like a consolidation loan. I was getting like stupid APR rates, like 30%. And it seemed like the only option I had that I found out I had enough in my 401k was to do like a 401k loan at a 7.5% interest rate. And so I did that, and I took out $18,800, and I did the loan at a 7.5% rate. And, you know, I cleared out pretty much all my debt. I only have one more credit card, like totaling $1,800 that I intend on paying in like 2 months. I'm seeing if, one, this is the best decision. And two, because, you know, of course, you know, you never want to go ahead and spend more on the credit cards. I'm seeing, you know, was this a good strategy and what I can do, like, going forward. Currently, I have, like, $500 in my bank account.
0: Yeah. Wow. Well, I'll say the avenue at which you took to pay off debt is you use debt to pay off debt. And I'll say that's pretty normal. We hear that a lot. And the problem is you're tackling the wrong issue. You're tackling it at a math side. You threw out so much interest rates and numbers and said the problem with your money is not interest rates. The problem with your money is you. And if you don't change you, you're going to be right back where you started. So you just took money, you know, robbed Peter to pay Paul, basically. Mm-hmm. You know, you took money out of your own future, borrowed from your own future to pay this off, and now you got to go back and pay off the 401k loan. And so you moved money around, basically, is all you did. You didn't really fix the problem. And so that's why we always talk about personal finances, 80% behavior. It's only 20% head knowledge. If it was a math issue, nobody would be in debt. We could figure that out.
1: Right.
0: The problem is...
1: Right.
0: Is that you have spent money that you don't have. And the great thing is, though, you are the problem, but you're also the solution, that you are the one that's going to get you out, meaning you're cutting expenses, working two extra jobs. Like, you are the one that's going to be the most effective of getting yourself out of debt, not a debt consolidation company or a 401k loan.
2: Yeah, I think Rachel said it just right. Because think about it for a second. And this has always bothered me about 401k loans, because it's your money and they're charging you interest to take your own money. Like, that's wild to me. That's crazy work, which is one reason why I would never suggest it. But you're here now, and hopefully you learn from that. And just knowing, hey, once you borrow from this money, you've got a period of time to pay it back. But if something happens and you lose your job and you're no longer at that company, then that time frame becomes accelerated. I believe you have a calendar year to get going on that. So you're in it now. And I agree with Rachel. You can't solve a problem while simultaneously creating it. And so we've just got to stop with the debt, and we can't use debt to pay off debt. So the question comes, what are we doing next? And so what's your next plan, Sid?
1: I mean, right now, I mean, not going to lie, of course, you guys hit it on the head. I definitely robbed Peter to pay Paul, but I will say it definitely felt good to know, like, I'm 30, just for you guys out there. I am 30 years old. Pretty much it does feel good to have my 20s essentially paid off with all the fun that I had. So it does feel good to see my credit score going up. It definitely beat out a consolidation loan, and I definitely did try the snowball method. I make, like, 70K a year, 65.

0: And I also have a second job. I am an actor, so I get paid outside of that too and stuff. So I guess now it's just like really behavioral changes. Like instead of like going to that movie or going out or going on that trip, you know, just kind of staying put and just looking for ways to just make that emergency fund. I also did check to see like, what if I did lose my job? I know that was like a big thing that I think my parents are telling me about. Uh-huh. And like, they said that I would be able to take that loan and just move it to whichever company that I would be at. So I don't really think that's an issue. And for that those who were,
1: that's not always the case, but I want to challenge you on this, Sid, because I feel like you're, I'm 42, so I'm a little bit further down the road. Not that much further. But here's what I want to challenge you on, because I feel like you're on the minutia. I want to challenge you on the bigger arc of how you view money philosophy, right? Because that's what you're going to need to decide. You're going to need to decide, am I a person who is a borrower, or am I a person who wants to be in charge of my money? And I think that's the overarching question that you have to decide. You mentioned a credit score. You mentioned feeling better about. So I think you just have to decide, who do I want to be? Am I a person? We believe that the borrower is slave to the lender. Are you cool with that? Are you a person who's like, you know what? I don't mind debt. Sometimes I like the leverage, right? If you're that person, I would say decide who you're going to be. Otherwise, you're going to just vacillate all the time. And you're going to be taking two steps forward, one step back. And I will tell you one thing about Ramsey principles, the baby steps that we teach, you just got to do them. Like, yeah. If you don't do them, they really don't work, because it's a system. And the only way a system works is if you do the things in order the way the system tells you how to do it. So That's what I would say around this.
2: Yeah. I mean, I would just guarantee you, Sid, if you got yourself out of debt and you said, I'm not chasing debt anymore, which means the credit score doesn't matter, because I'm going to be paying cash for everything. I'm not going into debt. I'm not going to borrow money, pay interest on something, and I'm going to have
0: that. It was an awful experience.
2: Totally. Yes. So you feel it. You have a bad taste in your mouth. And when you have an emergency fund, you have cash sitting in the bank, not just $500 in your account, but 10, 15 grand sitting there. That's a 3-month emergency fund. And then you're investing 15% of your income into retirement, which is baby step 4. And you're earning interest on your money versus paying interest of being in debt. You start building wealth so quickly. Like, you start to watch. Go ahead.
0: Sorry for talking over you. I mean, it sounds like pretty much I'm kind of like, it's like a two sides of one coin. Like, one side I am paying off debt, but on the other side of the coin, like, it seems like I have like an opportunity to actually take control of my money and do the right things. But now I only have one life left. Like, it's a video game, if that makes sense.
2: It does make sense. And I'll tell you this. We do not believe in, Dave always says, is living in a cave and collecting rent and only coming out on, triple coupon Tuesday or whatever. Yeah. Like, we are known as sacrificing to get ahead, meaning getting yourself out of debt and all that. And then we also say you live like no one else, so then later you can live and give like no one else. So I hope 40-year-old Sid is going on the trips to Europe that he wants to go to.
1: Absolutely.
2: And he's paying cash for it. I pray that you have a car that you've always wanted and you're paying cash for it. I pray you have so much that you're able to find something that you get to plug yourself into that's not about you, and you're generous and you can live in abundance and you give freely because you can. Like,
1: that's the whole point.
2: These are things we want. And it's more about being on your terms and living within your means to do those things versus leveraging and using the bank's money. Because here's the deal. You may have some freedom and feeling good with the wind in your hair and a boat on a European coast using a bunch of credit cards, but the stress is coming that you're going to have to pay that trip off. And so you get to choose. Am I going to be stressed to save and actually pay for things, or am I going to be stressed on the other side because I'm being borrowed? So I would much rather be the one in control of my money and maybe say no for the short term. But the long term, Sid, with this plan, you can enjoy your life. That's what it's all about.

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0: going to head to Jackson, Mississippi, and we have Daniel on the line. Hi, Daniel. Welcome to the show.
1: Hey, thank you for taking my call. I just wanted to add, I just wanted to say first that I have not always been the best at negotiating purchasing vehicles from dealerships. So I was hoping y'all might be able to talk about that for a bit and give your best advice, so on and so forth, what to say, what not to say, all that good stuff, if you don't mind.
2: I love this question.
0: Yeah, it's a good one.
2: So what are you looking to buy?
1: Probably going to be an SUV. I'm currently in a Camry. We're fixing to have our second child, and being that I'm 6'2", it's really, really dangerous. We figured out when my head was hitting the ceiling that that was not a good idea. You know, I don't need that in my life, so here we go.
2: So you're getting the SUV. This is an upgrade. What do you guys plan to spend? And I'm assuming it's cash.
1: It is probably in the neighborhood of 30 to 40.
2: Way to go.
1: Hopefully no more than that.
2: I love that for you. So I've done a couple of cars in cash. I know Rachel's probably done more than me. I'll tell you what I used to do, and then I'll tell you what I've learned to do, which works a lot better. So from what I understand, Rachel, when you go to a car dealership, they don't make money on a cash sale. The money that they make is generally on a finance deal, and they're getting a kickback from you financing the vehicle. So when you come on site and you let them know right off the bat that you're paying cash, a lot of times, like, any interest in that deal completely fizzles out because they're like, oh, I'm not going to make any money on this.
0: Can I interject? Which is different than an individual, right? So if you go and spend cash with an individual, they're probably needing that cash. Like if you find someone on Facebook Marketplace selling. And you're like, I got cash right here. We can make the deal today. I don't have to worry about financing and me not, you know, being approved for the loan.
2: Facts.
0: They're like, oh, let's get it. So you're more on the upside on the cash perspective with an individual versus a dealer. Cause you're exactly right. They don't make dealerships. Yeah. I made that mistake. Don't make that one.
2: They don't care.
0: No. And we used to teach that, Jade. I think the old FPU videos, Dave would be like, go in and tell them you got cash.
2: They're going to be excited.
0: It used to be like, ooh, and now they don't want that. They want you to have a loan so they can make some extra money. So don't show all your cards first, is what you're saying.
2: Well, then that pulls up a good point. What do you think, Daniel? Are you thinking about private sale or are you thinking about a dealership?
1: It'll be a dealership. Yeah. It's just easier for me doing it that way.
2: Okay, that's great.
1: And everything.
0: But. Yeah.
2: Okay, so then I would go in and I would have my eye on whatever it is. I like to do a lot of research up front and already know, like, this is the vehicle, this is the one I want. Go in and try to get the best deal you can. And they're going to ask you, how do you want to pay for this? What are you thinking? And I usually say, I just want to see where we land. Let's just see where we land.
0: Yeah, I'm not sure. I'll figure that out.
2: And then I don't tell them until the very end. And then from there, I'm usually trying to get money off of, like, some of the dealer fees, some of the things that they actually have control over. Those are the things I'm checking first. That's it. And if I have seen similar models of the same car in other locations, I'll usually show them and say, well, this one is, $2,000 cheaper or whatever that is. And I think as well prepared as you can be with other dealerships that have similar options to kind of match that price, that's what I would do.
0: Yeah. And as you're asking for the price and making sure you get the out the door price, because what they quote you, maybe one thing, and then when you get to inside the little office and you start signing some stuff,
2: it looks different.
0: The taxes come up, the registration. I mean, like, there's fees attached to it. And so I would just keep hammering the out the door price, the out the door price. This is what I can do. How can you help me? You kind of have to keep at it. You almost have to annoy them a little bit and see if they'll budge. But sometimes dealers, they're not all super willing to.
2: No.
0: Always. Negotiate.
2: And is it a used car? I'm assuming it's a used car.
1: Oh, absolutely. Yeah, no, I'm not going to buy a new car.
2: Okay.
1: I've been listening to you, to y'all and to your dad way too long, dude.
2: Okay, just double checking, because I'm also going to suggest, make sure, obviously, that you have the Carfax and they pull those and that you can look at that. And even, $40,000 is a lot of money. I would recommend bringing it to Christian Brothers if you have one in your area. Christian Brothers Automotive, they will go and give a once over on a vehicle that you're looking to buy just to verify that it really is in good condition. And just ask the dealership, say, hey, I'd like to have my mechanic look at this. And you can do that. And I would suggest that with any used car. card just to make sure you feel good about the purchase. But absolutely, I'm excited for you.
0: Yeah, that's great. And I think, too, this is where I get in trouble. I get so emotional. So I'll like get, we bought our minivan after Charles was born. I would like get in
2: like
0: one.
2: Sit in it.
0: I did. I was like, oh my gosh, Winston. And Winston was like, shut up, Rachel. Like,
2: don't tell him that you.
0: We did the same thing with our house. We were looking at houses. I was like, oh my gosh, the baby. Cause you know, and he's like, stop. Stop.
2: You are I already know where the Christmas tree goes.
0: Yeah, you are the worst person to do this with. So don't be overly emotional. And when you're not overly emotional, you also are not attached to this one specific car on the lot that you have to have. Because if they don't give you the price that you feel like is fair or that you want to pay, you have to have the ability to walk away.
2: Yeah.
0: I think that's one of the most, like, that's the, but when people get wrapped up, it's cars or houses or whatever it is. And like, it's the only one. This is the only one I can. And you're like, no, it's not.
2: Yeah.
0: No, it's not. It's fine. Like, you get trapped at that point, and you sometimes end up overpaying when you get so emotional about it.
2: I always think of this episode of The Cosby Show when they're going to buy the car, and he dresses in, like, sweatpants and, like, an old T-shirt because he doesn't want the dealer to know that he's a doctor and has money. And then his buddy recognizes him, and he's like, Dr. Huxtable.
0: Yeah.
2: Anyway, yeah.
0: He's like, shh.
2: Yeah, you don't want them to know, so don't tell them you have cash. Like, now's the time, you know, just wear your old sneakers. Like,
0: See what they'll get it down. Be like, I want to walk away with the car today. What can you do for me? Oh, it's so good. Well, good luck, Daniel. And with the second baby. That's exciting.
2: Yes.
0: All right, next up we have Landon in Michigan. Hi, Landon. Welcome to the show.
3: Hey, I really do appreciate being on here today.
0: Absolutely. How can we help?
3: Yeah, so I'm 22 years old, married to my wife, also 22 years old. I make about $55,000 a year, working 60 hours a week. She makes about $46,000 a year. We have about $70,000 in debt as well. I might have an opportunity here to go back into a career that I was in before, starting off making about $80,000 a year, and in 4 years, making the base pay about $150,000, and with overtime, $190,000, with good benefits, especially the baby on the way. Mm. The problem is that I left this career while I was in Florida, and we moved back to Michigan to be close to the family. Mm-hmm. But with a baby on the way and not being able to go to college in order to get into the career that I more like, I don't think we're getting in more debt is the right choice, but the commute is an hour and 45 minutes away, and my wife feels like I'm just going to hate the job again, even though it's more money. And so I guess my question is if you were in my position, would you go back to that career because of what it could do for a financial future, or would you keep pursuing a different career path?
0: Not for an hour and 45 minute commute each way. Is it each way?
3: Each way. We would plan on moving eventually, but it wouldn't be right away.
2: Do you have to stick? Like, I'm all for a little bit of uncomfortability to sacrifice to win. If you go back to this job, nothing says you have to stick with it for the long haul. I mean, could you do it for 2 years to pay off the debt?
3: That's what I was trying to tell
2: you. Or a year?
3: That's what I was thinking. Like, if I don't like it that much, you know, then we can always quit, but I can't ever get the opportunity back. There's not many of these opportunities here in Michigan.
2: What is it?
3: Working as a utility lineman for a utility company.
0: Oh, yeah.
2: How quickly do you get to 190?
3: It would be in 4 years.
2: I'm probably going to be out because if you know you hate it, you add the commute on it. It's not like you can just bust into this job, make $190,000
0: I know.
2: Very quickly and use that money to pay off this debt in, you know, 18 months.
0: When's the baby due?
3: January.
0: Is your wife going to go back to work after baby's here? Like after maternity leave and everything?
3: Yeah, she would. It's just, we would be cutting down a lot. Like, we only have a couple extra $100 at the end of the month once the baby is here.
0: Sure. There's no choice.
3: It's hard.
0: Yep.
3: Yeah, it's hard because we can move closer.
0: What's the $70,000 in debt? What does that consist of?
3: That consists of two cars and then my student.
0: How much are the cars?
3: Trade school.
0: How much are the cars?
3: Cars are $35.
0: Sell them.
3: Combined.
0: Oh, Landon. I'm out. Oh, I would choose a no commute, making less with a crappy car.
2: Yes, ma'am.
0: All day. And paying off that car. No, you guys need to sell it and get some crappy cars. You may have to take a small loan for the difference, but I would do that all day.

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2: ABC News, I'm Stephanie Officer. Tomorrow marks 5 months since the war with Iran started, and today, while on the way to Michigan, President Trump said he is in no rush to reach another ceasefire deal. The Strait of Hormuz is effectively closed to maritime traffic, and there are threats to ships in the alternate route, the Red Sea. Gas prices for now holding around $4 a gallon, but some analysts say that could rise. The president also claimed Iran asked to restart negotiations.
3: They want to meet, and we're meeting. We'll see what happens. There's a chance we can make a deal. But without what we did, they wouldn't even be talking to us.
2: A spokesman for Iran's foreign ministry says they have not asked to resume talks. T-Mobile says they're working to restore service after thousands of outages were reported to Down Detector. In a statement to ABC News, a company spokesperson said in part, quote, every available resource is focused on resolving this as quickly as possible. At its peak, there were more than 63,600 reports of outages. This is ABC News. In 6 weeks, Republicans will converge on Dallas for a midterm political convention.
4: The GOP initially was offering premium packages to what it's calling a midterm convention for up to $20,000. Texas GOP Chair Dorinda Randall says on X the event is sold out, but
5: the good news is we were able to secure additional tickets, so we're opening up more price points for Republicans who want to attend.
4: That $20,000 package is now $10,000. Democrats have labeled the event a clear sign of Republican desperation to protect vulnerable candidates in November. Jim Ryan, ABC News in Dallas-Fort Worth.
2: Cracker Barrel says CEO Julie Messina will step down effective August 10th. Comes about a year after that controversial logo change and redesign the company reversed. Prince's Purple Rain is Broadway bound. Musical premieres next spring with tickets going on sale in September. The cast will be announced at a later date. I'm Stephanie Officer, ABC News.
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5: Here's your News Talk 1310 KNOX forecast. Lows level off around 65 tonight under partly cloudy skies, northwesterly winds at around 5 miles an hour. Sunshine mixed with clouds at times again tomorrow. Daytime highs approaching 93. Tomorrow night, 66. Upper 90s Wednesday, turning cooler Thursday with highs in the low 90s and thunderstorms. I'm meteorologist Megan Mulford on News Talk 1310 KNOX. Right now, 82.

0: show in the Fairwinds Credit Union studio. I am Rachel Cruz, hosting this hour with Jade Warshaw, and we are answering your questions about your life and your money. So give us a call at 888-825-5225. All right, so let's head to New Orleans, and we have Mary on the line. Hi, Mary. Welcome to the show.
1: Hi, thank you so much for having me on.
0: Absolutely. How can we help today?
1: So this is what's going on. So recently, I found out that I am inheriting 100 ounces of spot gold coins, which is a total value of $409,500. And so I'm 25.
0: Wait, $409,000?
1: Mm. Yeah.
0: So almost half a million.
1: So it's a lot.
0: Yeah.
1: Yeah, I know. And
0: okay. So
1: I'm 25 and I'm an only child and my parents are older. So my dad's 71 and my mom is 66 and they're both living. And so right now already I'm inheriting my house that is $620,000 and then my mom's life insurance policy of $150,000. And so that is equal to, and my dad sold his life insurance policy. So that is equal to $1,179,500. And so this is a lot of information that, you know, that I'm learning. And so right now we have no car notes, no student, like we have no debt whatsoever. And so, I'm just trying to figure out how to go forward with this. Right now, we have, for example, our car, we have no AC in our car and, some other things that we need to do around the house. And so, I'm just trying to figure out, a lot of people have been saying you should try to sell some of the gold, maybe half of that amount. And, and so I'm just trying to figure out how to approach this.
0: For sure. So do you have, so the gold specifically, is it in your possession or will you get it when your parents pass?
1: So the only thing my dad says, and I think I need clarification, I try to get clarification with him on this, is that he said everything that I have is already yours. And so I the gold is in our safe right now. And I spoke to a financial advisor and he said I should put in a safe deposit box, or my dad should. And I spoke to my dad, and he got really upset, and he refuses to do that and wants to keep everything in his possession.
0: So the gold is in his possession right now, not yours.
1: Yes, but there's no legal writing on, it's not even in my parents' will, and, my mom doesn't even know that he has it.
0: Oh, my God.
1: But, yes, to answer, But to answer your... Yeah, and so, but to answer your question, it is in his possession.
0: Okay, so there's nothing for you to do today because you don't have anything, right? It's not sitting in your home that you can go and start making financial moves. It's mm-hmm. It's his. If you want to ask another clarifying question of, hey, Dad, if this is going to be mine and you're not going to use it, and what's mine is yours or whatever phrasing he said, and you want it today to, because what I would do is cash it out and start investing and, using it to, upgrade your life a little, which is not wrong, so that you
1: can... Right, and I still live at home. I hate to interrupt, I'm sorry. I still live at home with my mom and dad, and so just to put that out there.
0: Okay, mm-hmm. Gotcha. Yep. Okay, I think you guys just need... You need just a lot of more clarity around all of this, because it's big numbers you're talking about. So first and foremost, I would encourage him to get a will, and you guys can go to mamabearlegalforms.com. It's pretty easy to do. You just get a state-specific will for one in Louisiana, and you write down the assets. You just walk mm-hmm. through the process, but that way you at least, if anything hits probate or when they pass, you have this document that helps get things through so much faster. It is miserable to be digging through everything when they've passed if they don't have a will. That's my number one is will. Number two is I would be having a conversation with him just to say, okay, Dad, you've told me all of this. What do you want to do? What are you, is the expectation that this all comes into my possession when you die? That's great. Either way, it doesn't matter.
2: That's fine.
0: I just need to know what's going on. And Dad, you probably want to discuss this with Mom and let her know
2: what just, you guys have.
0: Just to be on the same page. Like, it's so interesting that right. he's keeping that from her.
1: Right, I know. He doesn't, she thinks she has a spending problem, but the thing is, though, I think it's a lot of financial, I don't know how I should word it. I don't want to say abuse, but like.
0: Dysfunction? Dysfunction?
1: Yeah, for example, he makes the most of the money in the house, but he expects my mom to pay everything, like groceries. Like, he doesn't contribute to everything and only pays electricity and water.
2: They've got something interesting going on, and if I were you, I'd probably try to steer clear of some of that because it has nothing to do with you. But I would ask, for the things that pertain to me, can there be clarity around that? And can we have a family discussion around it? Because I don't want any of this coming to light after the fact and it coming out on me.
0: Yes.
2: Do you see what I'm saying? Whenever there's secrets, it can end poorly and the wrong people can kind of have to bear the weight of that. And so if you guys can have those discussions, in the light of day when everybody's mm-hmm. above ground, that is fabulous.
0: Right. Yeah. That's,
1: and I told my dad, I said, Dad, you need to talk to mom about this. This is not fair.
2: Uh-huh.
1: And he's like, no. Like, I need to protect this. He's very like doomsday. Mm-hmm.
2: Are you the only sibling? Are you the only child?
1: Yes, I'm an only child.
2: Okay. Okay.
0: So yeah, I mean, I think you can say as much as you want, but at the end of the day, they're adults. They're going to do what you want, and you can't control that. So there's only, to Jade's point, there's only so much effort you could put into
2: just
0: that.
2: Ask.
0: And there may not be, but it'd be like, here's my requests, Dad. How can you help me out here? And then, Mary, beyond that, I just wonder for you and your financial future, right? I mean, and pretending like this doesn't exist.
2: Don't depend on it.
0: But for you to be self-sufficient, for you to move out and be on your own, you said you're 24?
1: 25,
0: yeah. For you to start living your life, right? And mm-hmm. and again, if or when this stuff comes to fruition, that's wonderful. And I think you can be really wise about that. I would... I would use it to upgrade some things in life. I would invest probably a bunch of it. I may give some of that, you know, like there's different things you can do when it happens. But between now and then,
2: because it's a long way to go,
0: you don't know when it's going to happen start living your life and set yourself up well with really healthy spending habits, practicing saving and generosity. So we always talk about how money's a magnifying glass that makes you more of what you already are. And so if you create good money habits, Mary, and you have a level of security and contentment and a life that you've built yourself, and then this windfall of $1 million comes, that's just going to magnify who you've become, which is a very healthy person around money. So that's what you can control.
2: I mean, I got to believe if she's 24, I got to believe the parents are 50s.
0: Yes, but he said he may give it. He's like, what's mine is yours. So the question is he going to give it to her now or not? I don't know.
2: I don't know.
0: So clarifying questions, but at the end of the day, your parents, like all of ours, have some little woo-woo tendencies. But if you can just clarify some of it, I think, that clarity is very, very important.

0: Here's something most Medicare agents won't say. 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They're tied to a handful of companies, so they're only going to show you what those few sell. 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And listen, you only get certain windows of time to make this decision. 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But here's the good news. Chapter's services are completely free to you. So don't settle for limited options or guess your way through this. Just dial #250 and say Medicare. That's #250 and say Medicare.
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0: Vegas. Hi, Courtney. Welcome to the show.
1: Hi, Rachel. Hi, Jane. How are you guys today?
0: Hi, we're doing great. How can we help?
1: Good. I just want to first off by saying I have listened to Dave and Rachel for 15 years. I'm 31 years old. I've never been in debt, cash flowed my entire college, medical stuff, and everything.
0: My gosh, well done.
1: So thank you. If it wasn't up for you guys, I don't think I'd be, you know, where I am today. So huge, huge thank you and such an inspiration.
0: Absolutely.
1: My question today is I am navigating a divorce. Mm-hmm. I have a 1 and 3-year-old, and I am running out of money. I've been a stay-at-home mom for 4 years, mm-hmm. and I've lost everything. So with, you know, working prior to getting married, I've had a life savings of $70,000, and it's dwindled down to $50,000 in lawyer's fees. Mm-hmm. The custody arrangement and child support is currently what we're, you know, litigating. I just don't know if it's worth fighting for. I'm scared. I don't know if it's worth getting into debt for. I just don't know if I could sleep at night knowing I didn't fight for my 2 days.
0: Mm-hmm. Oh, Courtney, I'm so sorry. Is he a good guy and it just didn't work out? Or is he somebody that you really do feel like you need custody, full custody? What's the nature of the battle?
1: He is a very successful entrepreneur here in town. And so when we were together, he was just a workaholic. I would say he's an okay, I mean, as far as like hands-on, he believed in traditional roles and I was a stay-at-home mom. But I left because it became abusive. And unfortunately, the court system, as long as he wasn't abusive to the kids, he is guaranteed 50% custody. And so that's kind of where I'm at. The only control he has over me is the financial, you know, litigation over this. And he is draining me on purpose. Just not complying with, you know, the discovery process that my attorneys are asking and just delaying court proceedings. I'm on month 9 of our separation and our divorce, and I have nothing. So I don't know if it's just subtle, giving the kids 50%.
0: Yeah. My question is, why are they not pushing harder on him to get what they need so that it's not dragging out? Because you said he's doing this on purpose. I mean, there's a point that it starts to become... He's not obeying the courts, right? Mm-hmm. When things are said and done. So what, I'm curious
1: because
0: what your lawyers are saying.
1: Right. And they see it all the time. Unfortunately, it's not unique, especially with high level business people and people in power with money. They ask his team and him ask for extensions. And just basically my attorney has to file over motion to get in front of the judge to mediate. But as I'm sure a lot of people know, this is such a lengthy process.
0: Yeah,
1: and I'm
0: absolutely
1: already $50,000 in.
0: Are you not entitled to what's the divorce law in Nevada? Are you entitled to half of his money?
1: Mm-hmm. I signed a prenup. He is 15 years older than me. We had a baby out of wedlock, or we weren't in marriage yet. And so I signed my life away to ensure that our family stayed together.
0: Okay.
1: And he comes from a Middle Eastern background. So quitting my job and staying home to raise kids was very important.
0: I gotcha.
1: To him.
0: Okay.
2: Tell me the numbers again. I just want to make sure I heard correct. You said you started with $70,000. And what do you have left?
1: $20,000.
2: Okay. I'm glad I clarified that. And what are you doing for work? You said you've been going through this for 9 months. In that 9 months, what's your life looked like work-wise?
1: Yeah, I've picked up within the 9 months, I was just doing side gigs, you know, part-time with a catering company friend, and then like DoorDash and Uber Eats mm-hmm. to help pay some of these litigation fees. And now I luckily was able to get a full-time job with a home builder here in Las Vegas.
0: How much will you be making?
1: It's sales based, but I get a base pay of 60 and can earn upwards to 150.
2: Oh, fabulous.
0: Good, Courtney. That's amazing. Yeah.
2: And
0: that's
2: what amazing. What happens to the kids during the day?
1: So when they're in my, right now we have a temporary custody order. He does have 50%.
2: Okay.
1: And when they're with me, I'm lucky enough to have my parents help watch them.
2: Okay. I was going to ask about family. I just want to make sure you have some people in your corner that you're getting, if nothing else, emotional support from.
1: Absolutely. I'm very blessed.
0: Good. Yeah. Good. Well, you called in with two moms. Mm-hmm. And girl, I'd fight like hell for my kids.
2: I know, that's right.
0: For their health, if it was a health situation, I'm doing anything for my kids. If it's a situation of, anything around, if you feel like they're in danger in any level, I'm fighting.
2: Yeah.
0: So that's what I would be doing.
2: Mm-hmm.
0: And we can worry about the money on the other end of
2: later.
0: It. But I also will say this with the asterisk. Because of his, power, whatever it all is, I don't want you dragging, for your sake too, mm-hmm. this on for 3 years.
2: And for the kids' sake.
0: For the kids' sake, right? Like that, and not even from the money side, but just for you, right? And moving on with your life and starting to mm-hmm. rebuild Courtney, right? And who you're going to be in this next chapter of your life. So, I don't know if there's a time limit. I don't know if you've had anyone that's walked through something like this that you're close with, but you know what I'm saying? I say all of that, like my mom heart is just like, I am going to be kicking down doors. But then on the other end, I'm like, but I also want to be realistic about this. Does that make sense?
2: Yeah. And I just want to ask, where'd your lawyer come from? Was this somebody highly recommended? Was this just somebody you found on Google? How'd you find your lawyer?
1: It was a recommended lawyer, extremely successful lawyer, wonderful, but just people in my life that know him. That means that comes with a pricey, price tag for sure.
0: Yeah.
1: But he's a very extremely reputable lawyer here in town.
2: Okay. And is he mean?
1: So,
2: cause I'm like, I feel like you meet somebody who is going to go hard.
0: Yeah.
1: He's very hard, but at the end of the day, I just feel like sometimes with these lawyers, it's a business to them. I mean, every email I send is $400.
2: Of course.
1: Every phone call is $600. So, he's great in that aspect, and he's really focusing because I won't get anything, right, as far as assets, division of property, nothing.
0: Child support?
1: 18 years. Exactly. So you have 18 years of child support that this is worth fighting for because – he's a multimillionaire. Mm-hmm. And, if it can change, I currently get $1,000 a month from him. And if I can get up, towards $6,000 to $8,000 a month,
2: this is so crazy. Wow. This is so crazy. I'm sorry you're going through this. I really am.
1: Thank you.
2: I really am. Yeah. I'd be going to the mat on this. I'd go as long as you can. And I agree with Rachel. Mm-hmm. I think there's probably, and I think that'll be revealed to you if it comes to that point. I pray it doesn't. I like to think that who people are truly shows itself.
0: Mm-hmm.
2: And that would be my prayer, is that who this guy is shown to the judges and shown to all who are involved. He's clearly making this difficult. And to me, that is such a red flag when somebody is intentionally trying to make things difficult on
0: an ex and
2: on the children. Like,
0: yeah,
2: is that really the person that the children should be with, that they're intentionally causing dissension? But I hate that this is happening to you.
0: Yeah. But Courtney, you're amazing. You're an amazing mom. You took an extremely brave, vulnerable, scary step to go out on your own. And knowing that you only had so much and you're going to be fighting your way. And let me tell you, your kids are that's the example that's set in front of them is you. Mm-hmm. And they're lucky to have you. So girl, keep fighting. Call us back if you need us. And again, we're so, so sorry.

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22: Here's your News Talk 1310 KNOX forecast. Lows level off around 65 tonight under partly cloudy skies, northwesterly winds at around 5 miles an hour. Sunshine mixed with clouds at times again tomorrow. Daytime highs approaching 93. Tomorrow night, 66. Upper 90s Wednesday, turning cooler Thursday with highs in the low 90s and thunderstorms. I'm meteorologist Megan Mulford on News Talk 1310 KNOX. Right now, 82.

0: to Rebecca in Sioux Falls. Hi, Rebecca. Welcome to the show.
1: Hi, guys. 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I bring in roughly about $1,500 a month gross before with Spark, doing Walmart Spark. And I also have, I'm an artist, and I bring in roughly on the low end $400 a month, high end $600. We just barely are getting by.
0: Wait, is that $2,000 total, Rebecca? 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
1: Yep.
0: Okay,
1: yep.
0: So $2,000. And
2: what's he do?
0: What's your husband do?
1: He's in construction, so on a good week, if he is allowed to work overtime, he can bring in, like, his checks will usually be about $1,400. That's with the overtime. If not, it's maybe $1,100 every 2 weeks.
2: How long has he been doing that?
1: He's been with the company only about a year.
2: Okay.
1: We moved up to South Dakota roughly 2.5 years ago from Missouri, because God told us to move up here. And it just, it's great. There's no state taxes up here, but like everywhere else in the country, rent is just outrageous.
2: No, I'm a go ahead and say rent's not the problem here. $850 is fabulous rent. And honestly,
1: no, that's fine. But it went up to $1,250.
2: Right, but $1,250 is fabulous rent. $1,250 is not bad. I think the issue is, I'm not going to say I think, I know the issue is it's an income issue. $32,000
0: for
2: two adults working, it's going to be almost impossible to survive on that.
1: Mm-hmm.
2: And that's what you're feeling. That's the weight. It's kind of like the walls are closing in on you, I think. And you have every right to feel that way. So what Rachel and I are going to try to do is help you and hopefully inspire you guys to see what more can you do to bring in a stable income. Because to your point, it's very tough to get ahead when you don't have margin. And also to your point, there's variable expenses that have the ability to go up and you can't control that. And so the only part that you can control is your contribution. And so let's talk about that a little bit. You said you're an artist and you said you're doing Walmart Spark. If we could snap our fingers right now and it's 3 years from now or 5 years from now and you're doing exactly what it is that you love, what would that be?
1: That would be my art.
2: Which is
1: I do watercolor painting. And I've started like a greeting card business and I sell my cards like at various little gift shops and cafes. And I would love to like get into something bigger, maybe not like Hallmark, but like all of my cards are like Christian focused. I put scripture on them and like people love them. And the other thing is I paint each one separately. So you're never going to get like the exact same card twice in a row.
2: So you're an artist, you're artistic, you love people, you like encouraging. I'm hearing all these things that you love to do. What I would love for you is to continue doing that thing that gives you a lot of joy. But in the meantime, I also want to find a way to use those same skill sets in a full-time job that's actually, that's not a side hustle, but a full-time, money-paying, regularly job. And so we're going to give you find the work you're wired to do because those jobs exist out there. I think you're just narrowing your focus to I can only paint.
0: Yeah, how old are you, Rebecca? How old are you guys?
1: I'm 49 and he's 48.
0: Do you guys have kids?
1: I have a child from a previous marriage that wants nothing to do with me.
0: Okay.
1: So I pay like child support every month and that's the only interaction I get. So,
0: So your second, kind of your second chapter in life.
1: Yeah.
0: What's it going to be?
1: And I feel it's just like, you know, we're both getting up to 50.
0: Yeah.
1: We have no, we don't have any, retirement saved up other than like what he possibly has.
0: Okay, Rebecca, I'm going to say something.

0: I think you just need to go get a job.
1: A J-O-B.
0: Like, I think you need to go work at a, be a receptionist at a dentist office there in Sioux Falls. I think you need to go work a receptionist at a hotel. Yeah. You guys are 50. You don't have time. You know, and I know you love the art stuff and do it on the side, because I would love for something like that to take off. And in the meantime, obviously be dreaming about what that full-time career could be that you love. Exactly what Jay was saying. But right now, you know, you're not two 22-year-olds, you know, trying to figure it out.
2: And I'll be honest, I thought you were at first, but your voice sounds young, and the way you were talking, I was like, oh, these cats are, they're in their 30s. But when I hear that you're 49 and in the 50s, Rachel is right.
0: And husband, same thing. Let's get on it, dude. You know what I mean? I mean, and I know you, maybe you've tried, I'm not sure, but I do want you guys, I want you in careers. You know, we just talked to a single mom who's going through a divorce last segment, and she just found a job making 60 commission sales. Yeah. I don't know what you can plug into, but we got to kind of get this gravy train moving.
2: What do you attribute this to?
3: I don't try to hold on to this and make this as an excuse, so don't take it that way.
2: Okay.
3: But I am on the spectrum, and so being in like a really busy place with a lot of people, that's like shuts me down.
0: Okay.
3: And so that's why.
2: But what about work from home?
0: Work from home. I wonder.
2: Call service. Let me tell you about this, because this is not the be all end all, but it is something that exists out there. When I was first getting started in my career, this is kind of a side hustle, but it's a way to start getting you some experience. There's a website, it's called Arise, A-R-I-S-E, and you can go on there, and it's all customer service jobs. All you need is a computer and a little phone headset, and you can pick, you can work for AAA, you can work for Home Depot, you can work for an electric company, and it's, you can make, you know, $20 an hour just doing that, and you can pick your hours. And so start with something like that, where at least we're getting our hours up, and that's something you can do alongside all the other things you're doing. So let's start stacking these options together and create, because what I want from both of you, I want you both making 30,000. Let's start there. I make 30, you make 30. Now we make 60. And then we go, I make 40, you make 40. Now we make 80. And let's stair step these goals. But I really think you and your husband need to write it out.
0: I mean, if you did that and you did 20 hours a week, 40 hours a week, you'd be bringing around 36,000.
2: Yes.
0: And if he did it too, bada bing, bada boom.
2: We got
0: 70 grand coming in, Rebecca.
2: Promise me you'll go on that site.
0: 70 grand. That's wild. Do you agree with me, Rebecca? Yeah. That's wild. You just went from 32, I mean, you both working full time, to 70.
3: We had savings saved up to like 10 grand. but last year I was in a really bad. I'm just saying, like, we did have savings saved up. Last year I was in a really bad car accident, hit a deer.
0: Okay.
3: Broke ribs, yeah. All that.
0: I hear you. I totally hear you. And I want to be respectful for sure. But I also, you called, and we want to give you tough love, because we got about 10 seconds. So I just want to tell you, you can do better than 10 grand, Rebecca. You really can. You guys got to just churn out some hours for 2 or 3 years. Be tired at the end of the day.
2: Yes,
0: real
2: ma'am.
0: Tired. But you guys got this. I think that's your way out. And you guys get to choose if you want to do it or not. And life is hard, for sure. We all have different challenges and things that we face. But you got this, Rebecca. You guys can do this.

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0: Up next, we have Brianna, or Brianna maybe, from Austin. Okay, tell me how you pronounce your name, so I don't want to get it wrong the whole call.
1: You're good. It's Brianna.
0: Brianna, perfect. Thanks for calling in. How can we help?
1: So me and my husband have been trying to have a baby the last 2 years, but we discovered that we have to do IUI if we're going to do it.
0: Mm-hmm.
1: We have about $90,000 in consumer debt. The majority of that is student loans, and we just kind of want to see if we're on the right timeline to start Stork mode.
2: How do you pay for the IUI?
1: So we want to cash flow it. It's like kind of in the middle of the debt payoff. So our plan was to pay off all of our credit cards and our car loan, pause the debt snowball, cash flow the IUI each mm-hmm. month, which is about $2,500 per cycle.
2: Okay.
1: And then once that's successful, start the student loan payments, because I will graduate on the first week of September. So my payments won't officially start until 6 months after.
2: Okay. How much was, when you said pay off the credit cards and the car first, what are those totals?
1: We have one credit card, which is about $14,000. Our car loan is $6,100. And then we have one more credit card that's about $1,000.
2: Okay.
0: And was that included in the $90,000 or is that additional?
1: That's included in the
0: included. Okay. Gotcha. Okay.
2: And why did you, what caused you to choose those three kind of arbitrarily? Like, what's the thought behind that?
1: Just because the minimum payments are the highest with the interest rate and stuff, and my school payments aren't mandatory yet. Right now, I've just been making payments.
2: Are you still actively taking student loans?
1: No.
2: Okay. Okay. And when do you finish again? Tell us again when you're done.
1: First week of September.
2: Okay. I love the fact that you're going to cash flow IUI. I think that that's fabulous. And you guys are already married, right? Just making sure.
1: Yeah.
2: Okay. I don't have a problem with this plan. I think the moment that you are pregnant is the moment that you push pause on your debt payoff. The moment that you go to the doctor and they're like, yeah, it's positive. That's the moment that you can kind of push pause and start stacking up a bunch of money, for Stork mode. And that money, I mean, hopefully everything is healthy and everything goes well, and then you'll have this big pile of money that's there after the baby's born and everybody goes home healthy that you can put towards this debt. How much margin do you guys have every month to work with?
1: About $3,000. My husband's a firefighter, so some months he gets 6 months out of the year, he gets three checks, and then 6 months out of the year, he gets two checks a month.
0: Okay. And when do you guys want to start this?
1: Our credit cards and car loans should all be paid off by January with our timeline.
0: Okay, gotcha. And then you would just use that $3,000 of margin to cash flow and maybe throw $500 at the debt as you're going?
1: Yeah.
0: Okay. And why are y'all waiting till January? I'm just curious. You just want to get some debt out? Is that a priority before you start?
1: So when I give birth, I want to stay at home, and so then we'll be living off of one income, and I just don't think we can afford all of mm-hmm. the loan, the credit card payments and student loans and the car loan while on one income.
2: That's good. Have you budgeted it out, detailed?
1: Yeah, we have every dollar. We have an every dollar budget.
2: Okay, but the future, I mean, have you done a detailed budget of what you think the future will look like on the one paycheck? The one salary.
1: We've been kind of sorting that out today. This is just kind of our plan that we've been working out this week. I haven't taken an official look at it, but we should be able to live just fine. Food, water, shelter, transportation, and then have some leftover.
0: What's your degree in?
1: Zoology.
0: Zoology?
1: Yeah.
0: Okay. Did you have a plan of what you wanted to do? Did you, when you started school?
1: Yeah, I wanted to be a zookeeper, and that's what I'm doing right now. I've coming up on 1 year.
2: Okay.
0: Gotcha.
2: My advice on this would be to run out the budget and really look at it and make sure that detail for detail, you actually know what the money's going to be. Because I will say, Rachel, there is something to be said about having the right amount of margin, because if you are staying mm-hmm. home with kids, you don't want to just be home in the house with kids. You want to be able to go and take them to the zoo or go and do, you know, fun things. So, I would, suggest doing that. And I'll just throw out here, you know, the way that we teach debt is to do the debt snowball method. We find that for people who really want to complete paying off all of their debt, the snowball method is better, which is you listing them smallest to largest by balance. Mm-hmm. And then paying minimum payments on everything, but putting that extra margin, in your case, $3,000, to the smallest debt. You may find that if it's a list of, you know, I'm sure these student loans are broken up into smaller pieces. So you may find that if it's a list of 7 or 8 debts, you can knock out half of them, and that feels really great, and you like the feeling of that momentum. I also wanted to ask, how old are you guys?
1: He just turned 24 a couple days ago, and I'm 23.
2: Okay. Yeah, and let me just also say this. I'm just going to say this. I'm not saying it's not your choice, because it totally is, and I love babies. It's never going to be easier to pay off debt than it is today.
0: Yeah.
2: So let me just throw that out there. Once little butts come into the situation, it gets different. So let me just throw that out there.
1: If we were to just wait and just pay off everything, I think we would be done in 2 years or less. The only thing my husband's not on course with starting the student loans, because we're not required to for 6 months. So he's wanted to knock out all the credit card and the car loan. So I haven't been able to get him on board with that, because several of the student loans are under $3,000.
2: You may not be required to, but I would look and see if they're subsidized or unsubsidized, because if they're unsubsidized.
1: Yeah, they're subsidized.
2: Okay. But even still, what an opportunity. It's almost like when we had
0: there was no interest, right?
2: There was no interest accruing. So view that as, this is an opportunity to pay off our debt without interest, versus, well, we don't have to touch them, so let's not touch
0: them.
2: That's
0: right.
2: I would.
1: Yeah.
0: And I, and just because of your age, and again, everyone's value, you know, I don't want to ever say to someone, like, don't have babies by any means. Cause this may be y'all's choice, but I would be curious, because and a part of me is like, oh man, you just finished your degree.
2: Get in there.
0: And I don't know if, like, you get a raise with this degree or not, or if you would have had this job regardless of the degree. But a part of me is like, if I'm paying off these student loans, about something I just got, I don't know. There's like a mental game there for me, that I think there would be like an extra push to be like, you know what? I'm going to work my butt off for another 9 months extra than what I was planning. And I say that partly because you're still young. And I would just get, man, the freedom there of not having to feel pressure to work if you do get pregnant. And since it is a situation that you're having to do this IUI, you want to be extra protective, right? That cautiousness in the pregnancy. I'm going to say when it happens, not if. I'm praying when it happens for you.
2: Yeah.
0: I don't know. Just some thoughts to kick around. But I think also you guys paying off the loans that you talked about paying off, and then cash flowing it, which I so appreciate. And then having still that momentum, after it works to knock out as much as you can.
2: Yes, ma'am.
0: Before baby comes, it will only help you from the math perspective. So that's always helpful. But yeah, that's what's hard is money. That's like debt specifically. That's why we always said the borrower slaves lender. When you're in debt, it just limits your choices. It creates extra hurdles in your life. Mm-hmm. You have to then say, can I stay home? I want to be a stay at home mom. Do we have the ability to? We have these right. It puts you in this like bondage cycle that you don't have autonomy. You're not the owner of your life at that point. All these banks and student loans are kind of directing that. And that's part of what sucks about debt. I'm like, it is what it is. You can get your credit card airline points, all you people, but this girl's got, what, $14,000 in credit card debt. It didn't help her, like, didn't help them.
2: It's causing her to have to wait.
0: Yes, yes, like, all of it. I'm like, it's just, there is such wisdom, you guys, in this debt-free living that you own your choices in your life, and it's a beautiful, and you sleep good at night, you know, knowing that.
2: Yeah, and the sooner that you start that lifestyle, just the better you off you are. I mean, when people call in here and they were blessed that their parents understood the baby steps, and they start their life off, no debt. I mean, they're just on such a smooth path going forward. And at 23, they really have the ability to create that for themselves here in the next 18 to 24 months.
0: That's right. Absolutely. Yeah, there's a truth in changing your family tree. So you parents out there with young kids, as you're working this, your kids are seeing this, and you're setting them up for a better life, not just from a numbers perspective, but a behavioral perspective as well.

0: If you want to win with money in 2026, you can't keep living normal. Normal's broke. You need a plan. Get a personalized plan and start living like no one else by downloading our Every Dollar app today.
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3: ABC News, I'm Stephanie Officer. Seattle rattled by the deadly shooting at a food festival yesterday and the ongoing manhunt for a suspect. ABC's Alex Stone.
4: Investigators believe at least three people were shooting at each other and the victims were caught in the crossfire. Police arresting one 15-year-old at the scene and saying a second suspect was killed during the shootout. Authorities looking for a third suspect, asking the public for help.
3: At least one person is dead. More than 300,000 have been evacuated in France and Spain as wildfires continue burning. ABC's Marcus Moore.
5: Spain declaring their first ever national emergency due to fires. More than 100,000 people either evacuating or ordered to shelter in place. Outside Valencia Saturday, authorities say a 78-year-old man was found dead, the country's first fire casualty.
3: Investigators say witnesses told them 18-year-old Nolan Wells was drinking heavily when he disappeared off a Mississippi island July 4th. His cause of death still unknown. This is ABC News. A new cybersecurity alliance is forming.
6: NVIDIA, SpaceX, Dell, and Microsoft are among the companies joining forces on the Open Secure AI Alliance. The goal? To create advanced cybersecurity tools to guard against attacks from artificial intelligence, like the one where two of OpenAI's models hacked into the website Hugging Face. The group says it wants these tools to be open source, meaning any developer can modify the source code of the tool to suit their own specific use case. OpenAI, Anthropic, and Google have not signed on to the alliance. Mike DeBus, ABC News.
3: The FAA says a Swiss Air flight heading from Zurich to New York's JFK had to divert to Bangor, Maine after the crew reported a fire. Swiss Air says pilots didn't know where the smoke was coming from, and after landing safely, firefighters inspected the aircraft but found no signs of fire or heat. No injuries were reported. All I need in this life is sin. Weeks after a sold-out three-night Yankee Stadium run, Jay-Z is adding shows in London and L.A.
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21: Here's your News Talk 1310 KNOX forecast. Lows level off around 65 tonight under partly cloudy skies, northwesterly winds at around 5 miles an hour. Sunshine mixed with clouds at times again tomorrow. Daytime highs approaching 93. Tomorrow night, 66. Upper 90s Wednesday, turning cooler Thursday with highs in the low 90s and thunderstorms. I'm meteorologist Megan Mulford on News Talk 1310 KNOX. Right now, it's 80 degrees.
22: Well, this killer from Idaho who was just about to be sentenced after he pled guilty says, whoa, hold on a second. I don't want to plead guilty. So we got lots to get to. And then, of course, open phone calls and text messages and voicemails and all that. So before we go any further, though, we got every Monday we check in with Scott McFarland. However, we're allowing him the night off. I don't know who approved that, but I guess somehow he got the night off. Luke Radel joins us. He is a White House correspondent with the Midas Touch Network and is filling in for the big shoes to fill, Scott McFarland. Luke, welcome to America at Night.
23: Well, thanks so much. I really appreciate it. And you're absolutely right. He does have big shoes to fill, folks. Maybe haven't seen him before, but he's a tall, tall man. He towers over everybody. So hopefully he's enjoying his vacation and not going anywhere with a low clearance. But thank you for having me, McGraw.
22: You got it. All right, Luke, let's get to it. So President Trump stopped bombing over the weekend and apparently has decided, I guess, against an escalation. And now he's back to friendly negotiations. Set the scene for me. What's going on with Iran?
23: It's not exactly, you know, it's a Monday, so it can't call it Taco Tuesday. But the idea that Trump always chickens out does have some credence to it. Trump makes a lot of idle threats about what he wants to do in relation to the war with Iran, and yet we've seen time and time again he's backed down when the realities of the situation run up against his threats. And some of the realities are this, McGraw. There have been several leaks coming out of the administration over the weekend that we just simply don't have the munitions. We don't have the bombs. We don't have the drones. We don't have what we need in order to launch an effective operation and campaign to take down Iran. I think that was one of the main concerns that folks had getting into this war. We're already trying to help the Israelis, trying to help the Ukrainians, And we're already running low in our stockpiles, and that's only been depleted even further since we got ourselves more involved in this conflict 5 months ago. And then the other aspect of it is a little less practical and a little more political, and that's the fact that this war is increasingly unpopular. There's a new Reuters poll out today that shows just 1 in 3 Americans support this war. That means that a hefty amount of President Trump's political support, Republicans that they're hoping will turn out in the midterm elections in just 99 days, do not support what the president is doing. And I think we've seen that he's been more and more responsive to that as you see those numbers get worse and worse.
22: We've heard about this shortage of munitions and or interceptors from the very beginning. I think they've done a pretty good job of like trying to disguise it or to mask it. But if it's an open secret right now, even his supporters and even within his own cabinet and even within his own White House are sort of alluding to the fact that we just don't have the munitions, you have to assume Iran knows that. And why would they negotiate with an enemy that's about to run out of interceptors?
23: It's what we saw when the president was meeting with Ukraine's President Volodymyr Zelensky, when he said in the Oval Office that Russia had all the cards at this point. It seems like in this case, Iran has a lot of the cards. They have proven themselves able to shut down the Strait of Hormuz, where 20% of the world's energy flows through on a daily basis. That energy has not been flowing for the past 5 months. That's led to the spike in gas prices. And obviously the spike in energy leads to spikes in everything else because you need energy to get things from place to place. So they know they have that card in their arsenal. They now know, thanks to all of these strategic leaks that have been coming out, that we are running out of our munitions supply. You saw the national security advisor, former national security advisor, now the UN ambassador, Mike Waltz, on Meet the Press yesterday, blaming that on President Biden, even though President Biden hasn't been in office for a year and a half. Regardless of who is to blame, though, the pointing of fingers is not going to help them actually push their finger on the button to launch whatever they need to launch to win this war. And so it's pretty clear that Iran feels no need to rush and hurry back to the table. The U.S. is the ones that really want to wind this down for, again, those practical reasons and also political reasons.
22: President Trump has floated the idea of a much more aggressive assault, and then he seems to have backed off that the last 24, 48 hours.
23: I think he has this idea, and it was often termed the madman strategy, not a personal assessment of the president in any way, but it started under President Nixon. This idea that if you put some unpredictability out there, that it might draw people back to the table. Oh my gosh, we really don't know what he's going to do, so we might as well come back and negotiate. That only works so many times though, right, McGraw? I mean, if you threaten, you know, 15 different ways, this was always when I would go on family vacation with my dad, you know, if we were having a fit in the back of the car, he'd say, I'll turn this car right now. And that works a couple of times, but then once you get a little older, you realize, well, Dad's already booked the hotel. We've already packed all the stuff up in the car. He probably doesn't want to turn the car around. Then you just, you know, keep going. And that's what Iran has realized, that President Trump really doesn't have the ability to turn that car around. He doesn't have the munitions in order to launch these massive strikes that he's been promising. And so they're calling his bluff. And it seems like at least for this weekend, again, you never know with President Trump what's going to happen. But it seems like at least for this weekend, they've called that bluff correctly.
22: You know, and the other thing, too, is President Trump has, you know, as you said, has been somewhat bombastic in his comments. Well, now Iran is playing his game. Apparently there are billboards or videos on social media that are encouraging to do some type of harm to Melania or to Barron Trump. So Iran is sort of doing Donald Trump back to Donald Trump. This is getting into a war of words, and it's, you know, pretty scary when you have Iran threatening the first lady and the first son.
23: And that should all be, I mean, completely without saying that that's completely unacceptable. We've seen Iran make threats not just against the president's family, but also against his closest advisors. Folks like Mike Pompeo, his former Secretary of State, have had to have security details as a result of very credible threats they've received from Iran. That was one of the reasons why they switched up the planes that the president was flying home from Turkey on for the NATO summit, was because, according to New York Times reporting, they received a credible threat from Iran that they were going to try and attack that Qatari-gifted jet. So this is a very real threat environment that they're dealing with right now. It's obviously something, you know, you don't want to point fingers and look back at what happened initially, but when you kill their head of state, there is kind of a thirst for revenge that is involved with that. We did kill the Ayatollah and many of their supreme leaders, many of the people that we were trying to negotiate with in order to make a nuclear deal in the first place. Not a rationalization, but certainly something that, you know, helps to elucidate why they have moved in this drastic way to make such violent threats against our leaders. But obviously they've been doing that now for the last several decades. I think what we've seen as well, LeBron, is that they have played the social media game well. There are a lot of folks from my generation who have been seeing these TikTok videos, social media videos put out by folks in Iran, the Iranian government, that have won them over and have been making fun of the president, making fun of this war, pointing to the connections, saying that he's trying to distract from the Epstein files or any number of other scandals by launching this war. And in the inverse, Israel has not done as good of a job of messaging around their cause and the things that they're doing. And we're seeing more and more young people turn against Israel and their cause in this fight just because they're losing so badly in that social media battle.
22: It's like a Tokyo Rose. It's a 21st century Tokyo Rose, in a sense. But it's actually much more effective. And where you could turn off Tokyo Rose back in the day, it's awful hard to turn off the social media just because, for whatever reason, it's run by three people and they, you know, pick and choose what they want sort of they choose what is promoted and or what isn't promoted. So so the Strait is closed. Is the Red Sea still closed?
23: That's the other avenue that they have at this point. You're right. They have those rebel Houthi forces that are backed by Iran. For right now, the Red Sea seems to be open, but that's touch and go. And again, you're escalating from 20% of our energy flows to now up to 30, 40% of the energy flows could be affected if the Red Sea ends up being closed. That is a second phase of this that I think is part of the reason why we've seen the president back off of those threats and not actually follow through on them, is because he knows that if they don't respond to the threats, they don't come back to the table, then they could move further. They could exercise more of their cards. They do have more cards in their hand in this kind of very serious life and death poker game. And I think that's a concern for the administration right now, especially, again, that 99-day clock to the midterm elections is constantly ticking in the minds of folks at the White House, maybe not as much in the mind of the president as they would like it to be, because he's not on the ballot this time around. He tends to tap in a little bit more when it's more personal to him. But for the Republicans that he's dealing with in the Senate and the House, it's a very real situation for them as they're approaching midterms, heading back home for August recess and dealing with voters who are dealing with higher gas prices, higher grocery prices, and all the rest.
22: Last week, President Trump said he was going to continue bombing. He, you know, was softening them up. They wanted to talk, but he didn't want to talk. He was getting ready to talk now. Apparently, they're negotiating. But do we have any idea? We only know that there's only a couple people who he would trust to negotiate with: Jared Kushner, Witkoff, J.D. Vance, maybe a Marco Rubio. Are any of them in any type of serious negotiations with Iran?
23: Based on the reporting that's come out, it seems as though Marco Rubio has largely stayed out of this particular conflict. That might be wise for him, given some rumors and speculation about his hopes of being a 2028 contender. He might not want to get his hands dirty with what's going on here. A lot of the heavy lifting has been done by Jared Kushner, the president's son-in-law, and Steve Witkoff, former real estate developer and a friend of the president. It's hard to see, despite the fact that they've not had a particular success with ending the conflict in Iran or even ending the conflict between Russia and Ukraine, something that the president promised to do within 24 hours. They've not had a lot of success in doing that, but it's also hard to imagine President Trump firing his son-in-law or firing one of his closest business associates. In fact, I believe the Witkoffs are currently in business with Trump's sons on some crypto deal. So it's very hard to believe that even if the president was unhappy with the way that they were negotiating this deal, that he would cut them loose. So it seems like they're going to head back to the table with these Iranian negotiators. The vice president has been acting, it seems like, the closer in a lot of these instances. So he's gone over there for kind of very unsuccessful bouts so far, but exerted stretches where he'll go over and try to talk them through it. And it doesn't seem to have elucidated anything yet, but you know, I think everybody universally is hoping that this comes to an end at some point in the near future. We obviously saw the service members who were killed in the attack on the base in Jordan. There are lots of folks who have, if you have folks that are serving in harm's way or in the Middle East right now, there's a hope that this can kind of come to a close in the near future.
22: Let's talk about Lindsey Graham's Senate seat. They appointed his sister as a placeholder. Now she's announced she's going to run. Is that going to throw a wrench in things? Is that okay? What's the scuttlebutt?
23: It seems like she's the favorite at the moment to win that seat. You know, that you obviously feel terribly for her loss. There's going to be a funeral Tomorrow on Capitol Hill, the president of Ukraine, Volodymyr Zelensky, the prime minister of Israel, Benjamin Netanyahu, will be coming in for those services. But, you know, at a certain point, when you're looking at it from a campaigning point of view, right, Ms. Graham does not have a political track record, so it's hard to run against any of her votes that she's taken. She'll pretty soon have some important votes to take on the nomination of Attorney General Todd Blanche. We obviously remember Lindsey Graham was a presence and a force on the Senate Judiciary Committee, so we can imagine that he was going to be one of Blanche's strongest surrogates in his nomination fight. That nomination is coming up on Thursday in the Senate Judiciary Committee. There'll be a couple of other cabinet nominations and things like that that he'll the new Senator Graham, she'll have to consider at that point. But it does seem as though, obviously, South Carolina is a very red state. She will be able to hold that seat for at least 6 years, barring some unexpected occurrence or an upset down in South Carolina.
22: Yeah, we'll see. Luke, are you at the White House Correspondents' Dinner on Friday night?
23: I was not at the Correspondents' Dinner on Friday night. I have gone once before. I was actually there as one of the scholars last year in 2025. So that's what the point of the dinner is, actually to fund journalism scholarships. And so that's, I think, a very noble goal. The execution, I think some people could take issue with, particularly with this year's dinner. But I really appreciated the opportunity to be there and to get mentored. And it was what led me to the conclusion that I wanted to be a White House correspondent, was having that experience. So
22: how about that?
23: It's certainly a wonderful opportunity for those students.
22: Yeah, there you go. That's a good way to end it. Luke Radel with us, who is a White House correspondent for the Midas Touch, filling in for Scott McFarland. Luke, great job. Thanks for checking in. You did it. You did yeoman's work. We'll have you back some other time in the future. Thanks for checking in.
23: Well, thanks, Rod. I really appreciate it.
22: You got it. Luke Radel is with us from the Midas Touch Network, filling in for Scott McFarland, whose wife said we're going on vacation, and apparently he really doesn't have a say in the matter. America at Night. We're just getting started. Back in a moment.
0: From the heart of America, this is America at Night with McGraw-Millhaven.

0: 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I've been surfing here since I was a kid. Now, seeing my grandson out on the water, it means everything to me. Watching him and taking in the blue waves, the sea breeze, the blurry horizon.
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14: All right. Thanks for checking in on a Monday night. It is next level hot here in the Midwest. I don't know where you are, but holy mackerel. It is next level. It is. Oh, my goodness. It is up over 100 degrees today here in St. Louis. The humidity, the heat indices, the man, it is. It's so hot. It's almost like it's 40 below. Right. You just don't go outside when it's 40 below, where you run to your car or you get your car starter, which, by the way, the toilet, indoor plumbing, could be the greatest invention known to man. But you know what number two is? The car starter. That thing in the dead of winter when it's freezing cold outside, you start the car. Right? The other day it was so hot, I started my car to get the air conditioning going. I mean, that's how insanely hot it is. It is hot. All right. We got less to get to today, including the Trump administration today asked the Supreme Court to clear the way for an executive order by President Trump that restricts voting by mail, setting up a legal showdown. The president is pushing for more control over states' rights and voting laws, which is interesting because for years it was always the states had the right to create their laws, pass the laws, follow through with the laws. And, we had 50 state elections, right? We didn't have one federal election, we had 50 state elections. President Trump is trying to change that. So we'll get into that with a presidential historian who's written an interesting article in Vanity Fair. And then next hour, our dear, dear friend is back. Jessica Goldstein wrote a book called Retro. She was on the show a while back. She's noticed that cigarettes are back in vogue. We'll talk with her about that. Plus, we've got a former federal prosecutor talking about this alleged killer who is now recanting his guilty plea with those murders up in Idaho. What does all that mean? Speaking of cigarettes, I went and got a soda today, and just out of curiosity, I asked how much a pack of cigarettes was today. $11 for a pack of cigarettes. He said, which kind? I said, Marlboro Lights, which I know they're not called Marlboro Lights anymore, but I was like, Marlboro Lights. He said, $11 for a pack of cigarettes. Whew. Holy mackerel. Stay right there. We're just getting started. America at Night, back in a moment.
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5: Here's your News Talk 1310 KNOX forecast. Lows level off around 65 tonight under partly cloudy skies, northwesterly winds at around 5 miles an hour. Sunshine mixed with clouds at times again tomorrow. Daytime highs approaching 93. Tomorrow night, 66. Upper 90s Wednesday, turning cooler Thursday with highs in the low 90s and thunderstorms. I'm meteorologist Megan Mulford on News Talk 1310 KNOX. Right now, it's 80 degrees.
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9: A court late last week struck down President Trump's executive order restricting voting by mail. The Trump administration today followed that ruling, asking the Supreme Court to overturn that and to clear the way for this executive order that would restrict voting by mail, setting up a legal showdown 99 days till the votes in November. To talk about it is our next guest. He's a distinguished presidential historian. He also has worked closely with former White House counsel John Dean. He's a frequent contributor to national publications, including Vanity Fair, The Washington Post, The Wall Street Journal. James Robinall joins us, partner in Thompson Hine. James, welcome to America at Night. Thanks for joining us.
10: Thanks for having me, McGraw.
9: Put into perspective this court case on Friday and what the Trump administration asked the Supreme Court to do today. What does that all mean?
10: Well, Trump is trying to change the rules of elections by something called executive orders, which is the president saying we should do X, Y, and Z. For example, the one that you're talking about is to control mail-in voting and so forth. There was one earlier where they said the state of Mississippi should not be able to count ballots that come in. They're lodged by election day, but can be counted until 5 days after. So he's trying to do this all by executive order. And the courts, just one by one, are saying, no, that's not the way the Constitution works. The way our Constitution works is the states have the primary authority for the mechanism of elections. It's called the Elections Clause in the Constitution. And it says Congress can override the states, but it's only Congress. So all of these courts say it's not for a president.

0: conclusion, which was, if you want to make these changes, they have to be through congressional action. A good example that people might know about is the Voting Rights Act of 1965. That was congressional action. It wasn't an executive order by President Johnson at the time. So same thing today. You know, if they want to change how we count ballots or mail in ballots, they want to change rules about how the post office should you know, give ballots out to people and what lists should be, you know, taken by them. That has to be done by Congress, not by executive order. So I think if they get that case and if they decide to take that case, which they very well might, I think it's going to be the same result that we saw in June with the Mississippi law about counting mail-in ballots 5 days after they're received.
1: So this jury or this ruling by this court on Friday, from what I understand, and explain this to me, because I'm certainly no lawyer and I only know my legalese from watching Law and Order, that they ruled that the 23 states that are suing don't have to follow the executive order, but the other states that weren't suing would follow the executive order. Do I have that right?
0: Yeah, it's kind of a strange mix. I mean, you really do have to be a lawyer to understand some of this stuff. They talk about things like standing and ripeness and injury and cases and controversy. These are all things that say, does somebody have the right to bring a case? And so the first question for any court is, do these states who are suing have standing to sue? Are they being injured in fact is the question by these executive orders. And the court said, yes, they are being injured in fact because they have to respond to the executive order and do things they wouldn't do otherwise. But only 22 states filed the complaint. And so the courts being courts said, we're not going to go beyond, you know, the people who have asked us about this. So the other states, you know, if you want to come and ask us, that's fine. But for right now, we're just doing the states that have asked. And we're saying, you don't have to comply with this order. You know, who knows what's going to happen? It sure seems to me that if it's that widespread that the courts are going to find that the Trump administration is not going to win on the merits, then the other states probably should not be covered by this executive order.
1: Let me ask you an absurdist question. Let's say there's a state out there that passes a law that says undocumented people who are in this country can and should be allowed to vote. Doesn't the federal government have a right to come in and say, whoa, whoa, whoa, whoa, whoa, that's too far, federal government? And can't the president say that can't happen?
0: No, that's covered by a law. There's a law that says that non-citizens can't vote. That's on the books. So if a state tried to change that on its own, there you have an example where Congress has spoken and Congress says, no, people who are not citizens cannot vote. So that would not be allowed. There was also various laws that were passed in 92 and 2002 by Congress, one of which requires that you have a voter form that says, you know, that the person who's registering has to certify and under penalty of perjury that they are a citizen. So no state could do that. That's law. Congress has passed that law. That's the kind of thing that is allowed by the Constitution for Congress to pass, and they've done so.
1: And however, New Jersey accidentally allowed non-citizens to vote the other day. That story came out.
0: Yeah, I mean, that's an example where they found out that there was a computer glitch that allowed people to register improperly. I forget what the number was, pretty high. It was like 6,000, I think, and some 400 then voted. And now the question is, what do we do with those people? Because it was a computer glitch that when they signed up to get their licenses, instead of it registering when they said, no, I'm not a citizen, it registered them as a citizen. So it was just a mistake. But apparently 400 people voted in two different elections. That's now been corrected. But it's a good example of where, you know, you've got to be careful about these systems and the states have to be vigilant about what they're doing.
1: So your article in Vanity Fair is an interesting article about the midterms. There are many out there who are running around saying the sky is falling. President Trump's trying to hijack the elections and oh, my goodness. And is that a bit hyperbole? Is that a scare tactic? I mean, do you really think that our elections this midterm are under siege and or

0: for a chance that we wouldn't have a free and fair open election?
1: Yeah, I mean, I wrote this piece to say there are a number of people who are saying that, as you say, the sky is falling, that if you connect all the dots, there are a lot of things that are going on that look like there's going to be some interference with the election. But I also wrote the piece to say, as a lawyer and presidential historian, there are safeguards in our system that are in place that should protect us this November, even if the sky does fall. So, you know, there's a law, for example, that goes back to the Civil War that says you cannot have troops at polling stations. You know, anybody who would do that or who would order troops to polling stations would be violating the law and would be, you know, criminally responsible. And there's the other law after the Civil War that disallows the government from using troops as domestic police force. So those laws are out there. And my point in the article was, yeah, you better be vigilant. You better be careful. There are an awful lot of things that are happening that kind of line up with the potential for what some of these people call a rolling coup. That is, you know, little by little by little, things are being changed in such a way that all of a sudden, bang, you're going to have an emergency event that will happen at the time of the elections. And so the way I wrote it was to try to be as balanced as I could to say, we got a lot of protections in place. We still have a pretty vibrant democracy. This isn't Germany of 1933. But by the same token, you really have to be concerned about all the various moves that are being made that seem to be adding up to potentially interfering with the election.
0: James Robinault is our guest, presidential historian partner at Thompson Hine in Cleveland, Ohio. He's also a frequent contributor, including this article in Vanity Fair, The Washington Post, Wall Street Journal. Let me ask this question about the SAVE Act, because you touch on it in your article in Vanity Fair. And I understand where we are in this world today, that people believe whatever they want to believe. And facts be damned. You'll read or hear whatever you want in the SAVE Act. But there's been quite a bit of questions in the show about what the SAVE Act says and doesn't say. And I want to ask you to clear it up according to how you read the SAVE Act. I understand, or we think, that the SAVE Act, if passed, you'd have to show you were a citizen when you register. However, would you have to show proof when you go to the polling place on election day that you're a citizen? In other words, on election day, if the SAVE Act were passed, does my real ID good enough to vote, or do I need to bring a passport or some type of birth certificate to show I'm a United States citizen?
1: Yeah, very great question. As I understand it, again, the states are the primary decider of who votes and so forth. So, you know, in the states that I'm familiar with, you do have to take your driver's license, for example, and show you are who you are. But you're not going to have to bring, if you're already registered to vote, you're not going to have to show you're an American citizen to be able to vote under the way I read the SAVE Act. The SAVE Act is for people who are registering for the first time or who have changed or are going to change their registration, got married, moved, whatever. That's where then the requirement is that you have to go to your local elections office and bring, you know, a passport or your birth certificate to prove you're an American. But if you've already registered and you're registered to vote, it's not requiring you to do that.
0: So what's the big deal? Proving you're a citizen, what's so terrible? Why is that such a burden?
1: Well, it's not, you know, it really, I think, you know, the problem here is just like anything else in our politics. It's not a bad idea to have, I mean, I wouldn't oppose, for example, a national voter card, but you have to do it not like two months before an election. We should have a process where we talk it through and figure out what people need to do. We all go get driver's licenses to be able to drive. You know, that's not a difficult thing. But in this case, you know, we're just right around the corner from these elections. It would create enormous chaos right now to cause anybody who wants to register to vote to have to go through all these hoops, and people who may not have passports or may not have, you know, their birth certificate. I don't have my birth certificate, for example. I've registered to vote since I was 18, so it wouldn't affect me, but it would affect some other people that way. And so I think it would be nice if we could have some system that would allow people to have maybe a voter card, as some countries do, and have them sign up for it, but give it a time and build it in slowly so that people aren't caught short of being able to vote when they're American citizens.
0: Because I've read it a number of ways, and one of the ways I've read it is you would need to bring a real ID, but the real ID in only a number of states has your citizen moniker on that real ID. All the other states, when you go and vote, you would have to show citizenship when you go and vote, but you don't read it that way.
1: No, I don't. And you're right. There are like five states that have on your driver's license, you know, American citizenship, your citizenship on it. Not many have that.
0: Yeah.
1: And usually they're ones that, you know, border Canada, for example. So no, I don't read it that way. I read it as your states decide what you need to have when you come to vote, if you're already registered to vote. But if you're registering for the first time, if this act had been passed, then there's a real burden for people to get to their local, you know, elections office and bring some sort of, you know, evidence that they're an American citizen.
0: Do we have any idea how many non-citizens have voted over the, I mean, we know about New Jersey. It happened in Oregon. Do we have any, like, any evidence of how many people, not just non-citizens, but people who double voted? You know, they live in Florida and they live in California and they vote in both places. Do we have any idea how many people vote illegally in this country?
1: Yeah, we've that has been pretty well studied, and it's infinitesimal, as I say in the article. The best study that I know about is in Iowa, that they, in the last year or so, they took a look at this and really found, you know, out of millions and millions of voters, maybe a handful of people who voted illegally. It really is not something that is systemic at all. It's not very common. And so, you know, every time it's been looked at and studied very closely, people find that the percentage is like 0.0001. You know, even in New Jersey, you know, you have 400 people that had voted by accident of a glitch. You've got, you know, out of four or five million votes. So it's still a small number. And that's the biggest that I've seen. The rest of them are in the, you know, handful 20 type numbers. They're really small.
0: James Roblin, last question for you. And it's interesting because a lot of people think this will hurt Democrats. Just pure politics question. A lot of people think this will hurt Democrats because Democrats are late voters. They might not carry around all the proper ID and whatever else. But isn't there a large number of Republicans who vote by mail? And aren't there a large number of Republicans who vote absentee? And aren't there a lot of Republicans who, if you talk about the corrupt elections, they're probably more tend not to vote because they don't believe their vote counts? And won't this hurt a Republican turnout and or a Republican votes maybe more than the Democratic side of this?
1: Yeah, and I think you're hitting it right on the head, McGraw. I mean, this is why the Senate's not passing the SAVE Act. They understand that they would hurt Republicans a lot, too. And, you know, you think about mail-in voting, for example. The first time we had absentee balloting was in the Civil War to allow our soldiers to vote. It's the way Lincoln got reelected. Same with World War One. So, you know, we have a long history of allowing mail-in and absentee voting. And the question is just the integrity. And we really, it would be helpful if we got together with a Congress that would pass laws that everybody would agree this makes us feel secure about our voting, which we should feel that way.
0: James Roblin, partner with Thompson Hine, distinguished presidential historian, has an article out in Vanity Fair about all this stuff. James, thank you for your insights. Have a good day.
1: Thank you.
0: You got it. America at Night, back in a moment.
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12: All right, we got just mere moments to go from the text line. Don't forget, text messages are alive and well. 1-844-2-McGraw, 1-844-262-4729. Here's one from Omaha. Let's see here. In Nebraska, there are 11 counties that are mail-in only. Wow, I didn't know that. There are only there are 11 mail-in counties only in Nebraska. If the SAVE Act were to go into effect, those people, that you wouldn't be allowed to mail in. So you got to wonder, right? I'm sure it's pretty expansive. It's probably a not very well populated area. You know, you might have to travel, you know, 40, 50 minutes, an hour to the polling place. So mail in only makes it easier for everybody to sort of vote, makes it more accessible. You got to figure some people wouldn't vote if it wasn't mail in only. And that's a ruby red state. So this whole mail-in ballot thing could hurt Republicans, if not more than Democrats. That's a dirty little secret nobody's talking about. All right, stay right there. Smoking is back on the uptick. Believe it or not, young kids are smoking now. It seems to be all the rage. We'll talk to a millennial about it coming up here in just a minute. Our executive director is Alex Hinton. Behind the stick tonight is Richard Good. I'm McGraw-Milhaven, and this is America at Night on Westwood One.
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20: ABC News, I'm Stephanie Officer. A judge in Los Angeles has ruled there is enough evidence to put singer David, real name David Burke, on trial for the death and dismemberment of 14-year-old Celeste Rivas Hernandez. LA District Attorney Nathan Hochman.
21: Mr. Burke now is eligible for death penalty. The death penalty considerations are now being weighed.
20: Burke has pleaded not guilty, and his attorneys say there is insufficient evidence for murder. New details after Brian Koberger filed court documents to challenge his conviction in the Idaho college murders following his guilty plea last year. ABC's Kana Whitworth.
22: Koberger is currently serving 4 consecutive life sentences. He's representing himself and has provided no new evidence. Legal experts say that post-conviction petitions are rarely overturned.
20: The Idaho college killer once studied false confessions as a criminology PhD student. He wrote in his studies in 2022, the American system has, quote, produced many false confessions. This is ABC News. The number of cyclosporiasis cases has risen to nearly 12,000 nationwide, with another 7,400 not yet confirmed by a lab. Nearly every state is now reporting cases of the intestinal parasite. So far, a cluster of cases in at least 9 states has been linked to shredded iceberg lettuce at Taco Bell restaurants.
0: North Carolina football general manager Michael Lombardi has been placed on administrative leave. ESPN senior college football insider Pete Thamel.
1: Sources told me recently that this stems from a human resources complaint filed by a former member of North Carolina's front office. And that led to Mike Lombardi being placed by the university, not by Bill Belichick, by the university on administrative leave.
0: Lombardi joined Bill Belichick in making the NFL to college move when the school hired the former New England Patriots coach in December 2024. The Clinton Foundation has launched a new initiative to develop nonpartisan solutions with state and local governments. I'm Stephanie Officer, ABC News.
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11: Here's your News Talk 1310 KNOX forecast. Lows level off around 65 tonight under partly cloudy skies, northwesterly winds at around 5 miles an hour. Sunshine mixed with clouds at times again tomorrow. Daytime highs approaching 93. Tomorrow night, 66. Upper 90s Wednesday, turning cooler Thursday with highs in the low 90s and thunderstorms. I'm meteorologist Megan Mulford on News Talk 1310 KNOX. Right now, it's 78 degrees.
12: One of our favorites in the 6 months, 7 months we've been doing the show, she burst on the scene with her debut novel in June. And she was, I think, the week before it came out, she was on the show. And we had so much fun. We wanted to invite her back. We put her on the list. She's also a writer for the Washington Post and written an article about smoking. Jessica Goldstein, welcome back to America at Night.
13: Thank you so much for having me.
12: Did you tell your parents you were going to be on the radio tonight?
13: I told everybody.
12: Okay.
13: I've been singing it from the rooftops. I've been sending the link around. I don't want anyone to miss this.
12: Okay, good. How's the book tour going?
13: It's been fantastic. I've been everywhere. I was here in my beloved city of Washington, D.C. I was in Chicago. I just went to New York, was at Books or Magic in Brooklyn. So it's been incredible. It's very surreal and exciting to walk into a bookstore and see it on the table at the front where it belongs next to all the other big books out there.
12: And have you gotten tired of signing a autographed copy, or do you still get a rush from doing it?
13: I still feel so glittery doing that. It's still very, very thrilling to me.
12: Yeah, good stuff. The novel is a retro. Maybe if we have time, we'll talk about it towards the end of the novel. But what I find interesting, Jessica Goldstein, author of the book Retro, is that this article you wrote in the Washington Post about smoking, you had your main character smoking in the book Retro before you wrote the article about smoking. Is there a connection, or did you notice this on your own years ago?
13: So when I was working on the novel Retro, which is about a time travel agency that takes wealthy tourists on vacations to the past, one of the first things that I knew would be true of the people who work there is that, oh, they're all going to be addicted to cigarettes because they're going to spend all their time traveling. And in the past, I mean, you get before 1994, you could smoke in the maternity ward. It was a lawless place for cigarettes. So I was already thinking about smoking. And I need to say, because I did tell my parents to listen to this, I don't smoke. I'm just an observer of a cultural phenomenon. And so I've been thinking about smoking. And as a millennial, there had been this dip in cigarettes as being very central to our social partying lives. They kind of fell out of favor a bit. But I had noticed recently that cigarettes are back. They are back at like the cultural center. If you have looked at any like celebrity Instagrams or magazine covers, you've probably seen Kylie Jenner on the cover of Vanity Fair smoking a cigarette, Dua Lipa smoking cigarettes at her wedding. People who I think in, say, let's say like 10, 15 years ago would have been trying to hide or at least not so brazenly model smoking are now smoking all the time. And it does seem like among a certain social set who had turned away from cigarettes, we are in a moment where people are kind of saying, oh my God, just give me one little social cig. How bad can it be?
12: All right. So I've noticed that Jeremy Allen White, the guy who played Springsteen, the guy who was in the Hulu series, chef, the guy chef the whole time.
13: The bear.
12: Thank you. He smokes and he smokes so good. And I haven't had a cigarette since it's been 25 years. Maybe I haven't had a cigarette, but every time I see him smoke, it's like, now you're talking. So, I mean, there's something that it always had cachet. It always had hipster written all over it. It always had that sort of young, sexy, sort of just a hint of danger sort of air to it. Are you saying that that went away, or was that always there in some way, shape, or form?
13: So I think there was this cultural moment, let's say between 2000, 2010, you get the rise of all of these laws restricting smoking in the United States. We get these very effective anti-smoking campaigns from like the Truth organization, and smoking becomes sort of a signifier, yes, of being bad, but also of being like a bit of a burnout. It's not necessarily perceived as bad in a cool way. But I think a few things happened that have brought cigarettes kind of back into favor. And I should add that cigarettes are back in like a cultural cachet way. They're not actually back in a quantitative way. Nicotine use is up, cigarette use is down, but the nicotine use that's up are like Zyn and vaping. But here's the thing about vaping. It's ugly. It's lame. And no one looks cool sucking down on a vape. But cigarettes, and this is so, it's so retro, cigarettes have this nostalgia factor. Cigarettes feel like old Hollywood. They feel very 90s cool. If you think about that FX show about JFK and Carolyn Bessette, they're smoking constantly and it looks so romantic. It really has a kind of allure for people. And I also think we're in this kind of post-pandemic cultural moment where it feels like all the rules are gone, all the breaks are off, and people are not feeling super optimistic about the world, about the future. And when you feel like so many bad things are happening that are out of your control, it's like, can I just get a light for the end of the world? Like, really? I can't have one cigarette. It's all falling apart.
12: Okay, Kylie Jenner does it, or Dua Lipa, or Jeremy Allen White. Those are hipsters. They're on Instagram. They're influencers. But you're out there. You're out in the social scenes. You're a millennial, I think. I think you're a millennial.
13: I am. Okay. I'm a millennial.
12: I won't hold that against you. Do you see, do you see when you're out at the bars and restaurants and in the social settings, do you see more and more people smoking than you saw, say, 5-10 years ago?
13: Yeah, there's more of what I consider like social smoking, more of the party cigarette, more of the like, I'm going to leave the house party and go out on the stoop and have a cig, more of like a drunk cigarette. One of my best friends, Emily Atkin, who you may all know as the author of the climate crisis newsletter Heated, has this fantastic tank top. It's like an electric blue and it says in all caps, please do not give me a cigarette no matter what I say. And she wears it out and it's such a hit. Because I think it speaks to like this moment that we're in, which is people know they're not supposed to ask for a cigarette, but they want one. It's like a transgression that's kind of back in favor.
12: So today in doing some research for the show, I went into a convenience shop and I asked how much for a pack of Marlboro Lights. And in Missouri, they told me it was $11. In Washington, D.C., where you are, it's $14 a pack. Ooh. For a pack of cigarettes. Now, back in the day, you'd bum a cigarette or two. It was $2 a pack, I don't know, $3 a pack maybe. But $14 a pack, I ain't giving anybody a cigarette if it's $14 a pack. So who's bumming cigarettes now these days?
13: Oh, God, that's such a great question. You know what? I think that there's just this feeling. It's kind of like how people are willing to spend $8 on an iced latte. Everything is $1 million. Everything. So it's kind of like the little treat budget just gets bigger and bigger because it's trying to keep pace with everything. I mean, a carton of cigarettes, that's two cartons of eggs. Like, you can justify it however you want. And I think it helps that today's social smokers are not smoking the way that people who are like seriously addicted to cigarettes are smoking. They're not going through those packs. It's not a pack a day situation. It's like a cig every 1 or 2 weeks.
12: Well, maybe. I would have somebody Venmo me money for the cigarette you just bummed from me. Venmo me $2 and I'll give you a cigarette. All right. Washington Post, story about smoking. It's now the new rage. Really, what's been the reaction since the article came out, Jessica?
13: Well, the reaction has been, wild because as often happens, I think people assume that if you write a story about something, you are endorsing the thing that you're writing about. So I've gotten a lot of messages from people who are angry at me for saying that I think smoking is cool. And I'm just saying that that is what is happening currently in the culture. I am but a mere conveyor of that information to the people. And one of my favorite sources from this piece is Robert Jackler, a surgeon. He's the founder of the Stanford University group that researches the impact of tobacco advertising. And he was incredible because what I found out from talking to him is that in all these conversations I had with social smokers where people kind of riffed on why are cigarettes appealing right now? And people would say like, oh, well, it's because they're natural or they're more pure than the alternative, which is a vape, or that they're classic or iconic. All of that to the letter is just big tobacco advertising. Like we are just parroting the party line. Everybody thinks they're being original and we're all suckers.
12: Oh, there's no, I mean, there's a reason why Jeremy Allen White's the coolest guy in town. There's a reason why Kylie Jenner, right? She sells billions of dollars worth of mascara. She's an influencer. So the fact that she's smoking, is she really smoking? Is it is somebody paying her to smoke? I mean, you know, you're right. It's all fake. It's all image over substance.
13: Yeah, it's such a great point. And another thing that Dr. Jackler mentioned to me is that there is more smoking amongst people who work in the entertainment industry than in the population at large. So it adds to this sense of like, wow, smoking is so back because all the people that you see on your screen are smoking, which is not the same as everybody that you know, everyone in your real life smoking.
12: Yeah. Truth is, it stinks. You stink. Not you, but one who smokes stinks.
13: One.
12: the minute you walk back into the party, you're like, whoa, that, who's smoking a cigarette? It's on your clothes. It gets on your walls. It gets in your car, gets in your carpet. You can never get it out. After you stop smoking for a while, you just become allergic to the smoke. It's just, I can't be around anybody who smokes. It's just so disgusting.
13: Yeah, I do think it's something that is well served by being consumed through the screen. Like it looks great in the movies. It looks great on Instagram and in real life. Not so much.
12: Yeah, yeah. So just a point of clarification. You said you don't smoke. You've never had a cigarette?
13: I do not.
12: You've never had a cigarette?
13: I've had the occasional cigarette to prove I can hang, but it's not my vice. It's not my indulgence of choice.
12: Yeah. Such a good point about vaping. Vaping just doesn't look cool.
13: It looks so late. I've thought about this so much, and I really think part of it is that there are these other behaviors that we associate with smoking that are positive, like taking a break, like kind of having a more intimate conversation outside the party versus being in the loud, crazy thick of it. But a vape, it's like you can vape just sitting at your desk without even stepping away from the keyboard. Like there's something so kind of desperate optimization brain about vaping. It just looks like a little plastic binky also. Like it looks like, I feel like it makes adults look like babies when they vape.
12: Yeah, it does. I mean, it's just not the cool cigarette. It's not the cool cigarette. It's the little pen. I'm smoking a little Bic pen or something. Yeah, no, it's a good point. Jessica Goldstein with us. She is the writer of a great brand new debut album called The Retro. Have you started on the sequel or where are we with the sequel?
13: you know, Where We Are is happily touring book one. We're just all in on book one. And I forget if I was able to tell you this the last time I was on your show, but drum roll sound effects. We have sold the rights to Retro to a major streamer and have a big producer attached. So everybody stay tuned.
12: Do I get any credit for that? Do I get a finder's fee? Nothing. I mean, I discovered you.
13: I think your name and my name are going to be in the same size.
12: I just want a little thank you. I just want a special thanks. A special thanks at the end of this series. That is fantastic news. I knew it was going to happen. It's a great, great novel. It's a great read. It's a fun read. Jessica Goldstein with us. Jessica, we'll keep badgering you. Enjoy. Be safe on the road. Congratulations on all your success. Keep writing, and we'll talk to you down the road.
13: Thank you so much.
12: You got it. The debut novel is called Retro. Jessica Goldstein, our guest. And read it and then watch the streaming series somewhere near you coming up here in, a year or so. Jessica Goldstein, America at Night, back in a moment.
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12: All right. Stay right there. We've got more to get to, including this unbelievable story of this story in Idaho where this is a terrible story. This guy gets in a car and drives across the country and kills these innocent college students. Ultimately, they track him down and find him, right? They found him in the car, headed back, or whatever it was. And then he pleads guilty, and now at the end of the whole process, he says, whoa, hold on a second here. I'm going to rescind my guilty plea, and these family members got to deal with this all over again. So we're going to check in with that coming up here in just a minute and find out the whole scoop there. And then next hour, it's open phones, text messages, voicemail, phone calls, and all the likes. So we got all that coming up. And then I don't know about you, but it is it's hot out there. It's muggy. It's nasty. Everyone's yard. I'm a bit of a yard dork. I love a good yard. I pride myself on my yard. Please don't come by my house. It does not look good. I got a neighbor, Pete, who, is kind of the envy of the neighborhood. His lawn. Oh, and I'm always constantly competing against him. My little one, we stopped to say hi to him the other day. My little one rolled down the window and said, "My dad's yard's better than your yard." And I was like, no, it's really not. His yard is way better than our yard. But I mean, you got to be an Augusta groundskeeper to get the yard going now with this heat and this humidity. Late July, early August, man, the yard's taken on the chin. So don't judge me. I'm doing the best I can. And then maybe we'll get a yard guy on here. Talk about things we can do. Might not be a bad idea. I think people love to take care of their yards. Grass. It's always an important topic. Don't forget the voicemails. Don't forget the text messages. 1-844-2-McGraw. That's 1-844-262-4729. Programming note, tomorrow we're back with our national park series as we continue to celebrate our 250th anniversary. And then next Monday, we're going to talk to an author, Joshua Kendall, who wrote a book about Gary Trudeau and Doonesbury. Looking forward to that. Gary Trudeau married to Jane Pauley and has spent a lifetime making fun of elected officials and the powerful elite. Gary Trudeau and Doonesbury is a new book out. We'll talk with him next Monday, so put that in your calendar. It's all on podcasts, so just download a podcast and subscribe, and you can get it to your phone every single day. America at Night, back in a moment.
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11: Here's your News Talk 1310 KNOX forecast. Lows level off around 65 tonight under partly cloudy skies, northwesterly winds at around 5 miles an hour. Sunshine mixed with clouds at times again tomorrow. Daytime highs approaching 93. Tomorrow night, 66. Upper 90s Wednesday, turning cooler Thursday with highs in the low 90s and thunderstorms. I'm meteorologist Megan Mulford on News Talk 1310 KNOX. Right now, it's 78 degrees.
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0: Let's go back a year ago. It was a year ago in July of 2025 when the country was captivated by the story of four college students murdered in Idaho. And ultimately, a man named Brian Kohlberger was arrested after taking a cross-country trip back across the country with his father. He ultimately pled guilty and sentencing was just around the corner. Well, today it came out that he recanted that, and the whole country is trying to figure out exactly what is going on. Nima Ramani is a former federal prosecutor and a prominent trial attorney. He's a co-founder and president of West Coast Trial Lawyers. He's a federal prosecutor, was a federal prosecutor with U.S. U.S. Attorney's Office. He's also one of the most sought-after legal minds in the broadcast industry. You see him on News Nation, CNN, Fox News, Court TV, MSNBC, just to name a few, and he's with us now. Nima Ramani, welcome to America at Night. Thanks for joining us.
3: McGraw, thanks so much for having me. What a day today.
0: Yeah, he doesn't do this in court. He calls the New York Times. Put that into perspective for us.
3: Yeah, it just shows the type of person he is. Obviously, I'm not a psychologist of sorts, but the level of narcissism with this guy, you know, being a sociopath, constantly wanting the attention, dragging this out to the 11th hour. Now, trying to unwind it all when there's really not much of a legal basis to do so, but more importantly, he got a gift. He should be on death row. The fact that he got a life without the possibility of parole deal, some of the family members were upset. A lot of the listeners are very upset. So this may be careful what you wish for. He may end up being executed as a result.
0: Yeah, so because he recants to the New York Times, what does that mean legally? Does he have to go into court and say that to a judge? And if he does, what happens then?
3: Yeah, he has to file a motion. So now that a judgment has been entered, believe it or not, it's actually really hard to unwind a plea. Even if the prosecution agrees, even the prosecution says, you know what? You know, Brian Kohlberger deserves a trial. We're going to reinstate the death penalty and try to execute him. It's not that easy. Once a judgment is final, there really has to be a constitutional violation to attack it. So for folks that are listening, there's really kind of two ways to

0: his right to appeal. And the time for him to seek that appeal is up. I mean, jurisdictionally, he can't. So he's alleging a constitutional violation, which, you know, McGraw, I'll walk you through the very significant legal hurdles, but it is not easy. And almost always these types of challenges, they're rejected and denied.
1: Hmm. Take me back to his plea. I mean, this isn't just, oh, I did it, right? I mean, don't they ask him a series of questions and he has to explain that he knows what he's talking about? I mean, doesn't he have to agree to this like four or five or different times? I mean, there's a number of hurdles he's got to get over to actually have this plea, is it not?
0: Absolutely. Anyone who's seen one of these plea colloquies in court, you'll see the judge ask a lot of questions. They want to make sure that the waiver of the right to a jury trial is knowing, voluntary, the defendant understands the rights that he or she is giving up, the potential sentence, that they are waiving their constitutional rights. So there's very specific, detailed questions that are asked on the record, especially in a high-profile case like this. So, look, here's someone who's sophisticated, who's a PhD student, is pretty well-known, setting aside whatever, you know, mental health issues that would cause someone to kill four innocent people. I mean, he's not someone that is incompetent and doesn't understand the nature of the proceedings, right? So if you're looking at the potential pathways that Brian Koberger has to unwinding all this, one would be that the plea was not knowing and voluntary. That, I think, is going to be tough, given what we all saw on the record. You know, it seems like, though, what he's arguing is that he was somehow duped or provided false information. That's essentially an ineffective assistance of counsel claim. There's a famous Supreme Court case called the Strickland that really sets out that standard. It's not easy because, of course, whenever anything bad happens, criminal defendants, they blame their lawyer. Whether it's a guilty plea, oh, my lawyer made me do it, I was innocent, or, you know, when they're convicted at trial, right, my lawyer should have done something differently. Well, under that famous Supreme Court test, you really have to show a manifest injustice. You have to show that the result would have been different. You got to show actual prejudice. A criminal defendant saying that I'm actually innocent, my God, it's just not enough. We just don't have enough here.
1: So it seems like this is different because we hear that, you know, everyone who pleads guilty ultimately says, I didn't do it. But this seems a little different, right? I mean, there seems to be, for I don't know why, which is why you're here, which is why I'm asking the question. It just seems like this one seems a little more surreal, seems a little more, I don't know. It seems like a lot of people have pled guilty and then have gone on to say, I never did it. And they just spend the rest of their time in jail and no one ever thinks anything of them recanting.
0: Yeah, I mean, I think the reason this case got a lot of attention, obviously, it's one of the most gruesome murders, you know, in Idaho state history, certainly recent modern memory. You have these four college kids that were stabbed and killed. You know, there's been a lot of speculation as to what the motive was. Was he, you know, stalking one of the students? But, I mean, it was just horrific. And it was unsolved for a significant period of time, given how much blood there was. You know, you have someone who was very careful, just left a single source of DNA on the knife sheath. You know, he was pretty savvy about his cell phone, turning it off or an airplane mode. It really took law enforcement quite some time to find him. And then the case took years to litigate. You know, family members, members of the public, they're saying, well, why is it taking so long? And then at the 11th hour, you see the prosecution, really shortly before trial, offer a life deal. And a lot of people were really upset. During Koberger's plea, he never really gave any sort of explanation. He admitted to the factual elements of the crime, really the bare minimum. There were a lot of people, actually, McGraw, who were saying that, you know, state prosecutors dropped the ball here, the DOJ should step in. You know, my former colleagues, charge him with murder, seek the death penalty. You know, we saw that recently with Luigi Mangione, for instance. A little bit different circumstance. Obviously, New York did not have the death penalty, and federal prosecutors there were unsuccessful. But I think a lot of people were unhappy with the results and how this played out. And now you have

0: I'm trying to come back. So I think a lot of people listening are really asking the question is, okay, why don't we retry him and why don't we try to put him to death? But again, it's just not that easy, unfortunately.
1: Why did they give him life without parole? Idaho doesn't seem to be a liberal state that has a problem with the death penalty. What was the reason they gave to sort of cut a deal with him?
0: Yeah, I mean, that's sort of the question, right? And what you see in a lot of these very high-profile capital cases, we're actually seeing it right now in Tyler Robinson for the murder of Charlie Kirk, right? The defense knows that at trial, they don't really have much of a likelihood of getting an acquittal, right? Maybe you can pick off one or two jurors, get a hung jury, but especially in conservative states like Utah, Idaho, sort of death penalty friendly states, very, very difficult to get a not guilty, much less of a death penalty qualified jury giving life instead of, you know, the firing squad or electric chair or whatever the case may be, lethal injection. So these lawyers, they're very smart. To be a death penalty qualified lawyer, it's not easy. You actually have to have first chaired or second chaired a death penalty case. And there's usually not more than, you know, dozens that happen in any given year, even in the most populous states. They know that statistically it's much more likely that you will get a death sentence overturned on appeal than you actually will getting a not guilty in a death penalty case. So what they do is they litigate anything, everything, right? Venue, every juror issue. Again, I'm just going off of Tyler Robinson. They're trying to get the prosecutors disqualified, being held in contempt. You really go in the offense because by filing all those pretrial motions, even if they're denied, it gives an appellate judge an opportunity to return that death sentence. And in a death penalty case, there are mandatory state and federal appeals, even if it's a state case like Koberger and Tyler Robinson are. So you saw in the Koberger case, they litigated absolutely everything, every piece of evidence. So the prosecution may have thought, look, we save significant cost of trial, significant cost of appeal. We reduce any risk of actually what's happening right now, the conviction being collaterally attacked. So after consultation with at least some of the family members who apparently were okay with this, again, I don't know, I wasn't privy to those conversations. I think that's why they offered it now. I think personally, McGraw, probably not a good thing to do, especially after you've already litigated for many years. It's one thing if you offer it at the beginning, but when you're ready for trial, you might as well just put 12 in the box and go.
1: Yeah, interesting. My next question was, does the family usually get a say in cutting a deal or not cutting a deal? What's the general rule of thumb? Does the family get a say, and do the prosecutors listen to the family?
0: Yeah, so the family has a right to be heard, but they don't control the case. And every state has Marcy's Law or an equivalent, essentially a victim's bill of rights. Now, the victims, they're not a party to the case, so it's not, you know, the Idaho victims versus Brian Koberger. It's the people of the state of Idaho versus Brian Koberger, right? So they can't control the litigation like they would if they were a party, for instance, to a civil lawsuit. So they have a right to be heard, and they have a right to be informed of the proceedings. But that's about it, right? I mean, you see time and time again where deals are cut in spite of what the victims want. I mean, probably Jeffrey Epstein, one of the most notorious recent examples where he got that sweetheart deal in South Florida when Alex Acosta was the U.S. attorney there. So it happens all the time. But obviously, we don't know what the families wanted. But I know after the deal, I was doing a ton of TV, and there were some family members that were very, very vocal against this deal. So if we somehow end up in square one, which I still think is unlikely, just given the legal hurdles, I think there will be some families that will be more than happy for Brian Koberger to withdraw this plea and to push the case all the way to trial.
1: Interesting. What about the idea? I had a great question for you, and then I blew it. Naomi, Nima Raomi, Nima Ray. Nima Romney, sorry, is our guest, former federal prosecutor.
0: It's a tough one, McGraw. Nima Romney, it's a very tough one. So.
1: I fell off the rails. I was doing fine, and I fell off the rails. The question is, boy, I forgot what it was. Last question for you is this, is the, man, it was such a great question. I'm so mad at myself. I forgot the question.
0: It's my fault for talking too much, man. I'm these lawyers.
1: No.
0: We get paid by the word, you know?
1: I apologize.
0: Let's get after a while.
1: We'll leave it there. As soon as I let you go, I'm going to think of the question. I was looking at the clock. I was like, I had just enough time to ask you this perfect question. Then, we go from there. Yeah, we'll leave it there. Nima Romney is our guest, former federal prosecutor and president of the West Coast Trial Attorney, federal prosecutor of the United States. Oh, I know what it was. I was going to ask you. And that is this, this him recanting rips the scab off of the, friends and relatives and you being a federal prosecutor. In this sense, it's terrible. It's like they have to relive the tragedy all over again.
0: Oh, there's no question. You're re-victimizing these victims. You know, a year later, you know, imagine they already waited years for this plea. He admits to the bare minimum, right? I'm just waiting for the docuseries to drop, you know, and just re-victimize those victims more. Now you have him back in the news again. This guy can't get enough attention, you know? It is, I'm telling you, there's a special place in hell for people like Brian Koberger. What he has done to these families, what he is doing now, there is no legal basis. He is not actually innocent. He was not duped. He knows criminal justice as well as anyone. He studied it. This is someone, McGraw, that would wear gloves to the grocery store. He was that careful. When they caught him, it wasn't even through his DNA. It was through his father's DNA and some discarded food. So this is someone that knows exactly what he's doing and he's harming the victims once again. I completely agree with you.
1: Yeah, Nima Romney, our guest, former federal prosecutor. Nima, good stuff. Thanks for checking in. I appreciate it.
0: Thanks, John. I hope to be on again real soon. Take care.
1: You got it. He's from well-respected in legal circles, and you see him on News Nation, CNN, Fox News, Court TV, MSNBC, and with us here at America at Night. Back in a moment.
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1: This in open phones next hour, but our guest, first hour from Vanity Fair, talking about voting. I asked him, as he interprets the Voting Act, do you have to show proof of citizenship when you go and vote? And he said, no, you didn't. And so there's a bit of a controversy. I've been getting criticized on the show for the last couple of days, weeks or so, because I keep saying that you need to show proof of citizenship, not just when you register, but when you go and vote. And the question is, where am I getting this from? Well, I read June 10th, 2026 on Truth Social, Donald J. Trump tweets or whatever, writes, the act, the Save America Act, which he says, quote, the act states quite simply that to vote, a person must show voter ID, proof of citizenship, and that there'll be no more crooked, corrupt, and destabilizing mail-in ballots, except for these some exceptions. President Trump says it right there. You to vote, you must show a photo ID and proof of citizenship. So if you have a photo ID that does not have a citizenship marking on it, a real ID would not work, according to President Trump's own Truth Social post. I'm not making this up. This doesn't make me a liberal. This doesn't make me a conservative. This doesn't make me pick your adjective. I'm reading straight from Donald Trump, who wants this passed. To vote, a person must show photo voter ID, proof of citizenship. And the real ID is only four states that has the little moniker And so if you don't live in one of those four states, you must bring proof of citizenship to vote. That's not according to me. It's according to Donald Trump from July 10th of 2026. We can talk about it next hour. Stay right there. Our executive director is Alex Hinton. Our engineer tonight is Richard Good. I'm McGraw-Milhaven, and this is America at Night on Westwood One.

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9: ABC News, I'm Stephanie Officer. Tomorrow marks 5 months since the war with Iran started, and today, while on his way to Michigan, President Trump said he's in no rush to reach another ceasefire deal. The Strait of Hormuz is pretty much closed to maritime traffic, and there are threats to ships in the alternate route, the Red Sea.
10: I have a lot of patience. I have plenty of time. Their whole shoreline's wiped out. The strait is in very good shape. And we're talking right now. You know, they wanted to talk.
9: A spokesman for Iran's foreign ministry says they have not asked to resume talks. In Seattle, the King County Medical Examiner's Office has identified the victims of Sunday's shooting at a food festival. They are 56-year-old Ashley Whitehead and 44-year-old Carlos Israel Sanchez Villalaba. Officials say the third person who died is one of the suspects, 19-year-old Junior C. Nico Semo. A 15-year-old is in custody. Police are still searching for a third suspect. This is ABC News. The College Football Players Association, which advocates for unionization, says Stanford is the first team to organize a player-led chapter. A new push for safety and security of artificial intelligence.
11: 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Open source is a style of computer programming that makes a program's source code available to anyone to build upon or modify. China's AI industry has pitched open source AI as a competitive advantage, but detractors say open source makes proprietary information too available. OpenAI, Google, and Anthropic have not signed on to the alliance. Mike Dubusky, ABC News.
9: Her family confirms artist Betty Saar, whose work reflected Black identity, culture, and spirituality, died Sunday morning in Los Angeles at 99. Saar reclaimed Jim Crow era memorabilia as powerful totems of Black liberation. I'm Stephanie Officer, ABC News.
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21: Here's your News Talk 1310 KNOX forecast. Lows level off around 65 tonight under partly cloudy skies, northwesterly winds at around 5 miles an hour. Sunshine mixed with clouds at times again tomorrow. Daytime highs approaching 93. Tomorrow night, 66. Upper 90s Wednesday, turning cooler Thursday with highs in the low 90s and thunderstorms. I'm meteorologist Megan Mulford on News Talk 1310 KNOX. Currently 74.
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22: 4262-4729. We got voicemails to get to a little bit later on. We've got text messages to get to. And of course, some phone calls. And we love first time phone callers. 1-844-2-McGraw, 1-844-262-4729. I have a smile on my face and I'm chortling for a specific reason. If you're just joining us, earlier in the evening, we had a gentleman on the show. His name, let me pull up his name here for you so I have it correctly. His name was, where is it right here? He wrote a Vanity Fair article, and the man's name is James Robinault, and he's a presidential historian and wrote an article about voting. And I asked him point blank, I said, look, I said, there's a lot of questions about what the SAVE Act actually says and what it doesn't say. I think everyone agrees that you have to show, everyone says that the act says, the law Trump is pushing, the act says that to register, you have to show proof of citizenship. A birth certificate, which could be doctored. There's no picture on it. That could be doctored. Passports, those can be doctored anytime. But anyway, right? Those are the things that you're supposed to be able to show to register. And then there's a question. I've gotten questions on the show, and people don't believe me. And I said to the man, I said, I've read where you have to show proof of citizenship when you vote, not just when you register. And this man, who well-respected, well-trusted, knows the law, says the way he understands the SAVE Act is that, no, you would not have to show proof of citizenship when you vote. Okay, fine. That's how he reads it. I even said to him, I even asked him a follow-up and said something along the lines of, because I'm reading it differently. I've read credible news stories that say it's the opposite, that you have to show proof of citizenship when you vote. And we had a nice little conversation, went about our merry way. It wasn't a fight, right? It was just whatever. So the text line jumps on this and says, I hope you apologize. Look how wrong you are spewing misinformation. So I did a little checking on one of the breaks. And I've now quoted President Trump. It's his bill. He's the one pushing this. And I'm reading from a July 10th Truth Social post in which he says, and I'm quoting, this isn't any spin. This isn't any liberal woke comment I'm making. This isn't Trump derangement syndrome. I can't get any more nonpartisan and just the facts than reading exactly what the man said. And the man on July 10th, 2026, tweeted out on his Truth Social account, the act, the Save America Act, the act, quote, the act states quite simply that to vote, a person must show photo voter ID, proof of citizenship, and that there will be no more crooked, corrupt, and destabilizing mail-in ballots except for military, disabled, illness, and travel. That's it. Now, I'm not reading the whole post, but that's in the post. I'm not cutting out any important parts. It goes on to say all the other things. But it's in all caps. To vote, a person must show photo voter ID and proof of citizenship. I'm not making it up. I don't have an opinion one way or the other. The text line is now telling me that President Trump doesn't know what he's talking about. There's another one. Here you go. Here's another one. Man, your derangement syndrome is insane. Once again, you change people's words. Trump didn't say you need to bring proof of citizenship. Yes, he did. I am quoting the man directly, and people are texting in saying, I have Trump derangement syndrome. We've crossed a new Rubicon, ladies and gentlemen. I have Trump derangement system. Why? Because I'm quoting the man directly. Here's another one. Trump is not accurate. There are two steps to the SAVE Act, and it goes on. Trump is not accurate. In his own bill, on his own tweet, he's not accurate. How do you know he's not accurate? It's his bill. If you're going to argue what's in the bill, wouldn't you at least take the word of the man who wants to pass the bill? This is what he wants. So again, don't yell at me. Don't blame me. I'm just reading what the man says. And you're now telling me that what the man is saying about the Save America Act is wrong. Now who's got Trump derangement syndrome? I'm quoting him directly. You're telling me what he's saying is wrong. Who's suffering from Trump derangement syndrome? Not me. I'm quoting the guy directly. You're telling me what he's saying is wrong. Heads explode. Oh, anyway, God love you. I love it. I'm quoting the man directly, and somehow I'm anti-Trump. It's a new one on me. Phone numbers are as follows. 1-844-2-McGraw. 1-844-262-4729. I guess we don't know what's in it. If there's questions over what's in it. Now, we had a guy on last week who said it's constantly changing. But according to him, he thought that he was quoting Trump. He said that you have to show proof of citizenship when you get to the polling place. Look. I don't know what's in it. I'm just quoting what President Trump is in it. Actually, the truth is, no matter what's passed, I guess it goes to the court, and the courts will tell us what's in it. Or better yet, why don't you just do what Nancy Pelosi did and let's pass it and see what's in the act? that's the next line. Someone's going to call up and say, let's just pass it and see what's in it. So they're going to be quoting Nancy Pelosi. Hilarious. All right. 1-844-2-McGraw. 1-844-262-4729. Let's do this. Let me take a break. I don't want to get backed up on the bottom of the hour. We'll take phone calls, text messages, all straight ahead. America at Night. Back in a moment.
0: Join the conversation. Call 844-2-McGraw. America at Night with McGraw Milhaven.
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27: The U.S. Treasury quietly released its official financial report for 2025. It appears by its own numbers, the U.S. government seems insolvent. It's reported that the Treasury shows about $6 trillion in assets and over $47 trillion in liabilities. Add it all up, and it looks like the U.S. owes more than $130 trillion it doesn't have. If that were a family, they'd earn $52,000 a year, spend $73,000, and already be more than $1 million underwater. Any accountant would call that insolvent. So how does the government fix this? It can print money, which erodes your purchasing power, it can raise taxes, or it can cut benefits. 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
22: All right, let's go to the phones here. I believe, let's go to Mark in Ingram, Texas. Mark, welcome to America at Night. Thanks for joining us.
11: Yes, sir. Thank you. Thank you very much. I'm calling in reference to, you made reference to a post that Trump made about having to prove citizenship to vote. I didn't get your inference from the Trump, from what you said from the Trump quote. It was just like he said, in order to vote, you have to prove your citizenship. And the way you were kind of putting it across was like you had to take like citizenship papers when you go to the polls every time you vote. I think you're twisting it out of context. And I think you know better.
22: No. I don't know better. And that's what I'm trying to find out. I had the guest on earlier. Who said you didn't need to. And I'm reading straight from Donald Trump. The act states quite simply that to vote, a person must show voter ID and proof of citizen. It doesn't say to register.
11: Sure.
22: The act, it doesn't say to register a person must show voter ID. It says to vote. Now, maybe he meant something else. I'm just taking him from what he said. Is that to vote,
11: okay,
22: you must show voter ID. He didn't say to register.
11: Well,
22: and we understand there's a difference between registering and voting. You would agree with that, right?
11: I would, but you must register to vote to vote. So part of the whole process of to voting is to register to vote, and that's pretty much understood. You can't vote without registering. His quote, to vote, basically, I'm taking it to mean you got to go through the process of showing
22: putting your own bias in there. I think you are. So, okay, whatever. I'm not even interpreting what he said. I'm just telling you exactly what he's. No, I'm not. I'm telling you exactly what he said.
11: Exactly.
22: You're saying what he really meant was to register to vote, not to vote. Because if he meant to register,
11: registering is to voting, to be able to vote.
22: No. Because you can register and not vote, but
11: yeah,
22: you
11: can't vote without registering, can you?
22: Exactly. Yes. So to vote,
11: right?
22: So what?
11: To
22: vote. What good is it? What good is it if I can have somebody register to vote? Can't then, like in New Jersey. Right. If what you say is true, where you don't have to show citizenship to to actually pull the lever, then the SAVE Act...
11: No, but you have to show some ID. You have to show ID.
22: Okay, fine.
11: Every state.
22: Fine. But in New Jersey, if that were the case, the SAVE Act wouldn't have stopped those illegal citizens from voting in New Jersey.
11: No.
22: Right. However...
11: No, it wouldn't.
22: However, if you have to show citizenship when you pull the lever, that would have stopped the New Jersey situation.
11: Of course. It would stop everybody who is not a citizen from voting.
22: Donald Trump doesn't want New Jersey to happen again. So why wouldn't you want to show proof of citizenship when you pull the lever? Therefore, New Jersey wouldn't happen ever again.
11: Well, no, it wouldn't. But it wouldn't happen if people had to show set proof of citizenship.
22: No. Because these people didn't. These people registered, and for whatever reason, they said they were non-citizens, but they actually showed up on the voter rolls, and 400 of them voted. If they had to go to the poll that day and show proof of citizenship the day they voted, then that would have caught it. But so as it is now, the way you think the bill is written, New Jersey, this bill wouldn't have stopped New Jersey from happening.
11: I'm not talking about how the bill is written. I'm talking about Donald Trump's quote. I'm taking it to refer to the actual process of voting.
22: I would argue we probably need greater clarification. Would you agree with that?
11: Oh, absolutely. I'd like to know exactly what the SAVE Act says.
22: Yeah,
11: absolutely.
22: I would too.
11: Absolutely, McGraw.
22: I would too. I would too. And that's all I'm saying. That's all I'm saying. Because there seems to be a misunderstanding one way, shape, or form. What is Donald Trump trying to say here? What are you trying to say here? I'm not trying to say anything one way or the other. I'm just trying to figure out what's in the bill. Because apparently nobody can agree on what's in the bill, and we're all screaming and yelling about whether or not to pass it or not, and nobody can agree on what it says. So we should probably figure out what it says before we pass it.
11: Oh, absolutely. I'm not a fan of Nancy Pelosi in the least.
22: I would like to have clarity. Yeah, I would like to have clarity too. So at least, Mark, we can agree on that. Mark, I thank you for the phone call. Good stuff. You got it. Let's go to Dennis in Connecticut. Dennis, you're on America at Night. Thanks for calling.
1: Hey, McGraw. Love your show.
22: Thank you, sir.
1: I would like for you to maybe talk about if these socialist communists get in or whatever they're going to do, the crazy stuff they're talking about. Could you comment on, I never heard, what about the stock market and 401ks and stuff? What happens to that? Do they tank?
22: Well, you know, what are you referring to? Are you referring to the socialists in office now or the socialists in the Democratic Party?
1: The Democratic Party.
22: Oh, okay. Because the United States government currently has taken an equity stake in Intel and U.S. Steel and some of the others. So I don't really understand the difference between Mondami opening up a grocery store, a state-run grocery store, and the United States taking a equity stake in Intel and or U.S. Steel. Can you explain to me the difference?
1: No, I can't either.
22: So are you talking about the Republican socialists or the Democratic socialists?
1: No, I'm talking about the Democratic socialists with all this.
22: I'm against socialism. But here's the deal, Dennis. I'm against socialism in both parties.
1: Yep.
22: Yeah. I'm not cherry picking Mondami. Okay. Yeah. I talked about this the other night. I'm against. Rent controlled apartments. I'm against federally funded supermarkets. I'm against President Trump taking a stake in Intel. I'm against the government taking a stake in NVIDIA or getting a little piece of the action. I'm against all of it. But it seems in this country, we're only picking and choosing which socialism we're against.
1: Right. Well, I take all of it. That it's. I don't believe it's good. I believe I'm a conservative. But I don't understand how will it affect the stock market and 401ks, because people are going to be moving, doing things, you know, all over the place.
22: Well,
1: they're
22: going to
1: be
22: moving their money around. It is already. Look. I don't think that Mondami having some type of socialist run grocery store is going to have that big of effect on the stock market. But Intel stock is through the roof ever since the government put its thumb on the scale. How fair is that to other chip making companies and other tech companies that the United States picked Intel over the others? How fair is that? So I think the United States putting the thumb on U.S. Steel, putting the thumb on the scale of Intel, has a lot more effect on your 401k and your stock market and everything else than others. So where's the outrage over the government taking taking a stake in Intel?
1: Right. Yeah. I'm not really informed on everything. I just started paying attention a few years back.
22: Right. Well, I mean, this happened. Donald Trump took an equity stake in Intel. So,
1: I mean,
22: you know, what was it then and what is it now? I mean, the stock, I don't know if it's doubled or something. I'll check on the break. But Intel has been on a great run. And people are like, oh, see, it worked. No, it didn't. Yeah, it might have worked for Intel, but it picked winners and losers. How'd you like to be the company who didn't get the government stake? Right? I mean, is this what we want? So, Dennis, I mean, there's a lot of talk going around and a lot of hypocrisy going around. It's as thick as the humidity out there. America at Night.
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8: Here's your News Talk 1310 KNOX forecast. Lows level off around 65 tonight under partly cloudy skies, northwesterly winds at around 5 miles an hour. Sunshine mixed with clouds at times again tomorrow. Daytime highs approaching 93. Tomorrow night, 66. Upper 90s Wednesday, turning cooler Thursday with highs in the low 90s and thunderstorms. I'm meteorologist Megan Mulford on News Talk 1310 KNOX. Currently 74.
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12: All right, listen to this. The United States government owns 10% equity stake in Intel. It purchased it for $9 billion when the share price of Intel in August of 2025, so just under a year ago, right? Next week is August. So August of 2025, the federal government purchased 10% equity stake in Intel for $9 billion. The share was $20.47. Today, Intel is trading at $91.67. It closed today. So it went from $20 a year ago to $90. So the federal government making out like bandits on Intel stock. Now, what do you call that? If the federal government used our money to invest in Intel, kind of picking winners and losers and say, oh man, the government, woo, they made out like bandits. That's good for us. Sure, but it distorted the free market. How'd you like to be the company Intel that the government didn't invest in, right? Yeah, it's all good for Intel, but what about the people who had stock in the other company? Yeah, that's why it's distorted. Look, I don't see the difference between a state or a city giving money to a baseball team to build a stadium and Mondami building a grocery store. What's the difference, right? Somehow corporate welfare, when you're building a stadium, is acceptable. Oh, that's a Jobs Act. Oh, it's economic development. But when Mondami does it, oh, it's socialism? No, no, no, no, no. It's socialism any way you slice it. But socialism for the rich, oh, that's jobs. Oh, that's investing in the future. Oh, that's a powerful tool we can use to help grow the industry. Yes. Mondami, having a government-run supermarket? Oh, no. Can't have that. But you can have a government-run Kansas City Chiefs stadium in Kansas. You can have that. You can have Walmart, the largest company in the world, get subsidies to build a Walmart. You can have Amazon, the biggest company in the world, get subsidies to build a plant. You can have Facebook get subsidies to build a data center. That's not socialism. Oh, no, that's economic development. So I don't get it. That's just one man's opinion. By the way, I'm on fire tonight. I'm fired up. I must have gotten some sleep over the weekend. Ramen in San Francisco. Ramen, welcome to America at Night.
13: Oh, hello, and thank you for keeping free speech alive. And I just wanted to say that I wish there was...

0: Love or Trump, they're all
1: war criminals,
0: aiding and abetting genocide.
1: Hold on a second. You can blame that on the Democrats. Our Republicans had a primary, and a whole bunch of people voted, right? Ron DeSantis ran, and Nikki Haley ran. There were a couple of others who ran. Vivek Ramaswamy ran, right? You had a wide choice in the Republican Party. Only a few states had primaries before it was wrapped up by Trump. I wish they would go to a more national primary day or a regional primary day. But I agree with you in some of that. Democrats have no one to blame but themselves, right? Biden should have either stepped aside or shouldn't have forced everybody out. But that's all.
0: I have a quick question. Can I ask you a quick question? Have you heard of the Senator Leahy Act? Senator Leahy Act, which is a U.S. Law saying that we're not supposed to give aid to other countries that are having human rights violations and torture, and yet look at our allies. They all, a lot of them do sanction torture and have human rights abuses.
1: That's a tricky game.
0: Have you heard of Senator Leahy Act? Have you heard of that?
1: I have not heard of I know Senator Leahy from up in New England. I have not heard of that act. That's a tricky game. I would probably disagree with that. I don't think you want to tie the president's hands. It's all foreign policy is all about levers and all about influence. And so maybe you got a bad guy and it makes more sense to give him a couple bucks to make him go away. I wouldn't be a fan of tying the president's hands like that. But that's just me. Ramin, thanks for the phone call. Let's keep on going here. David in San Francisco. David, you're on America at Night.
2: Oh, thanks, McGraw. And his name is Ramin. Yeah, he used to share an office with me. Yeah, about 10 or 15 years ago. Yeah. Mm-hmm. Hey, a couple of things you were talking about. The corporate state, basically. The corporate state is when there's undue influence in various corporations. And whether it's Intel or if you were to look also at the Gordie Howe Bridge, I don't know if you've paid attention to that story today, but I think it was Detroit did an arrangement with Canada to build the bridge into Detroit. And they were going to, in fact, they opened it today, a month or two late. Only because Donald Trump started to play not just politics, but he wanted to get a piece of the action. And so if you read the articles about the action that he got, they were supposed to share it 50-50, Detroit and Canada. And now all of a sudden, Donald Trump, I think he has a 9-year hold on it, and he gets a big piece of it for 9 years before Detroit and Canada get to collect on it. So it's a really ugly, and I raise the issue of the corporate state because that's what Mussolini and Rocco developed, and Adolf Hitler took the corporate state and turned it into fascism. So that's basically what that describes. Oh, and one other thing, you were talking about the SAVE Act. So I looked up real quickly bipartisanpolicy.org, and they say in the first paragraph, this was updated just a couple of days ago, the Safeguard American Voter Eligibility Act requires voters to provide documentary proof of citizenship at the time of registration and a photo ID at the time of voting. But the scam of it is that when you go to get those really high-quality DMV photos, those are usually privatized companies that are working with the DMV. So he's basically giving a really fat contract of high-quality photography to Palantir.
1: Forget that. Let's not kid ourselves. If you can fake citizenship, you can certainly a real ID, right?
2: That's
1: at some point we're going to have to believe something, right?
2: Right.
1: Because how do I know your birth certificate is really your birth certificate? How do I know that picture is really your picture that corresponds with your passport? They can, You wouldn't believe.

0: believe what they can create online now, right? I mean, it's all sorts of things. So if you're creating documents that are so real that the person who is in charge of figuring out if they're real or not says, I can't determine what's real and what's fake. What good is it to have proof of citizenship if you can make documents on the internet say anything you want?
1: Right. It's divide and conquer schemes. And, you know, I told you I was raised in Missouri. I was in Webster. And the precinct, when I was 18, was only about maybe 5 or 10 square blocks. And it was on the front porch of a woman that babysat for almost all the kids in the neighborhood. And so she knew basically everybody within 5 square blocks. And it was, you didn't need ID to do it. She'd go, oh, how are you doing, honey? And the idea that the bean counters for years have said, oh, it's too expensive to run elections. We got to make precincts bigger and bigger and bigger. And then they start forcing these bigger strident rules where there's no possible way that you could know everybody in a precinct.
0: All right. So, hey, I got to go, David. I got text messages to get here. Alabama checks in from the country, the text line, 1-844-2-McGraw. Jeez. You are really such a phony. You sound like you got a nice tingle down your leg and was crazy giddy thinking you got Trump in a gotcha. You don't need to be so proud about it. We already know Trump says all kinds of things. He doesn't say things. So you don't need to be so cocky and smug about thinking you proved something. Why don't you just go ahead and admit it? You're a left wing nut in disguise. Sounds like many of your listeners feel the same way. So you ain't fooling anybody. I'll stop quoting President Trump's tweets. I don't want to expose myself as a liberal. I'll stop quoting President Trump's tweets. I'll do what I can. Let's go to Ray in Chicago. Ray, you're on America at Night. Thanks for joining us.
2: McGraw, I had a similar experience that you had at Target. And I'm telling you, they didn't train me for more than 5 minutes. And they asked me to move pallets on a forklift that they showed buttons for, like, as I said, 5 minutes. And there was a chance that I could have probably been killed from the pallets falling because there was no protection on the forklift overhead except for 2 bars. I kind of had a premonition. And you know what I did? I walked, and don't feel bad because I think that we did the right thing.
0: That's funny. Ray in Chicago had the exact same experience I had. If you heard the show the other night, I told the story about how I worked for 10 minutes at Target and blew the wall out and just ran out, never to return again. Oh, my goodness. The other night, I told the story about how I worked for 10 minutes at Target and blew the wall out and just ran out, never to return again. Oh, my goodness. Kevin in Minnesota on the text line. Welcome to America at Night.
3: My very first job was working at an Italian deli, and my job was to go in at 5 in the morning. I was 15 at the time, and I would they had 3 10-gallon sauce pots that had spaghetti sauce in them, and my job was to reach in and pull out the meat. And the other thing, too, is when you talk to Tony the next time, ask him if he knows how Canada got its name. Essentially, the prime minister had put all the letters in the alphabet, had his secretary write the letters down as he pulled them out. He pulls them out, C-A-N-A-D-A, and that's how they come up with the name. Have a good day.
0: That's funny, eh? That's a good one. I like that one. Text line, Scott, who's back in. Scott's still on the banned phone call list, but he's been taken off the text list. Scott says the SAVE Act might hurt the GOP. Good point. Yeah, no, that's why the Republicans in Congress don't want to pass it, because they know that there are a lot of Republicans who vote absentee. There are a lot of Republicans who vote by mail. We had somebody text in earlier that Nebraska, Ruby Red Nebraska, has 11 counties that are vote by mail only. Now, I don't know which counties. I'm assuming they're more rural. I don't think Douglas County or Lancaster County, where Omaha and Lincoln are, that they're vote by mail only. I would think they're more rural areas. I mean, Nebraska is a pretty rural state. It's pretty ruby red. So if they did away with that, how would they vote in those districts that are mail in only? You'd have to drive, you know, 20, 30, 40, 50 miles away to go to a polling place. That's sort of not very conducive to making sure it's available for people to vote. Do those people just end up not voting because it's too difficult to get there? Plus, what about the undue hardship, right? I mean, what's if someone's car breaks down and they got to get there by when the polls close? I mean, there's all sorts of things. But if you do mail-in ballots, you know, it's, I'm not arguing one way or the other. I'm just saying there are a lot of really smart Republicans who say quietly that this SAVE Act will hurt Republicans more than it'll hurt Democrats. But that's just the pure politics of it all. I mean, obviously, everybody wants only the people who are legal to vote. But again, there's, you know, there's no proof that there's no proof that a birth certificate or a passport is going to be, you know, that the nine hijackers got into the country with passports and birth certificates and everything else. So, I mean, just because you have a passport or a birth certificate doesn't mean anything anymore. Look at government-run intel, right? They can create a new passport and a new birth certificate with artificial intelligence, no problem. Let's do this. Let's jump all the way. Well, we got text. Man, I'm going crazy here. Let's see here. There are no other companies that do what Intel does. Such a capacity is part of the national defense, domestic manufacturer, foundry of their level of product. Taiwanese products, most of the entire planet, advanced chimps threaten from China is inconsequential. Again, the United States, there are reasons for it. There are all sorts of good reasons why Mondami wants to open up a government-run grocery store. But again, the government taking a position in Intel is, by definition, socialism. America at Night, back in a moment.
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0: Tim in Washington State checks in. The stadium will bring in sales tax revenue. The grocery store run by the government will not bring in sales tax or property tax. And all the ones I've seen have lost money while losing tax revenue. I think almost every economist across the board agrees that when you add up all of the revenue generated by a stadium, it loses money. Every economist will tell you that stadiums are a bad deal economically. They don't recoup their value at all. I think that's across the board. I think that's just common knowledge. And again, it's not a question of so some socialism is good, but other socialism is bad. Let's pick the good socialism, but not the bad socialism. Kind of doesn't make any sense. There was another one here I wanted to get to. Let's see here. Was this one? Where was that one? Oh, here you go. We'll leave you with this. Hey, McGraw, I love your show. You're exactly right. It's a game. We're talking about Todd Blanche. President Kennedy nominated his brother for attorney general. Reagan chose his own estate lawyer, William French Smith. Carter chose his friend, Griffin B. Bell. Nixon chose his campaign manager, John Mitchell. As I said, it's a game. We're done. Thanks for listening. Fun hour. Heated. Love it. Our executive director is Alex Hinton. Our engineer tonight is Richard Good. I'm McGraw Millhaven. We'll see you tomorrow night. This is America at Night on Westwood One.
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25: ABC News, I'm Stephanie Officer. A judge in Los Angeles has ruled there is enough evidence to put singer David, real name David Burke, on trial for the death and dismemberment of 14-year-old Celeste Rivas Hernandez. LA District Attorney Nathan Hochman.
26: Mr. Burke now is eligible for death penalty. The death penalty considerations are now being weighed.
25: Burke has pleaded not guilty. His attorneys say there is insufficient evidence for murder. At least one tornado in the Midwest Monday. More than 500,000 customers lost power in Illinois, Wisconsin, and Indiana. ABC News meteorologist Danny Beckstrom.
27: Strong storms in the mid-Atlantic by morning and drenching downpours bringing flood concerns to the I-95 corridor by midday. Flood watches posted in Philly and New York City with this slow-moving storm keeping heavy rain in play Wednesday as well. The other big story is the dangerous heat in the center of the country. Millions under heat alerts, cities like Memphis. That heat holds into at least Wednesday.
25: This is ABC News. Critics like in the New York mayor's latest plan to communist breadlines.
28: In New York City, Mayor Zoran Mamdani says lower prices are coming to the Big Apple, announcing a project to open 5 government-owned grocery stores to offer a 30% discount on produce, meat, and other food staples.
29: Once a month, our 5 city-run grocery stores will set prices for this core set of goods at 30% below typical retail prices. No exceptions. No gimmicks.
28: The first grocery store will open in the Bronx by the end of 2027, and the 4 others will follow by the end of his term. Michelle Franzen, ABC News.
25: Police say a circus artist was accidentally shot in the neck with an arrow during a New York County Fair performance Friday. The ringmaster says the 38-year-old was shot in soft tissue with no major blood vessels hit. 2 separate meteor showers will peak in the last days of July. Depending on the weather and the moon, some could see 5 to 10 meteors an hour. I'm Stephanie Officer, ABC News.
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19: Here's your News Talk 1310 KNOX forecast. Lows dip down to about 65. Fog and spots overnight under partly cloudy skies. Winds out of the northwest at around 5 miles an hour. Highs level off around 93 and foggy early Tuesday. Partly cloudy. Lows level off around 66 Tuesday night. High of 97 Wednesday under mainly sunny skies. 91 Thursday. Chance of thunderstorms. I'm meteorologist Megan Mulford on News Talk 1310 KNOX. Right now, it's 72 degrees.
9: Now, it's Red Eye Radio. Gary McNamara and Eric Harley talk about everything from politics to social issues and news of the day. 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
10: All across America, we are Red Eye Radio. He is Eric Harley, and I'm Gary McNamara.
0: Hi.
10: Good morning. How are you? Just quickly, I wanted to mention this because it's been a tough five weeks. A great friend of mine, somebody who I trusted a lot, passed away yesterday morning and did it just before I got to the hospital room. Now, he's been seriously ill for the last 5 weeks. And it was, you know, we were there all weekend, and it was, you know, Sunday where they decided hospice was going to happen this week.
0: Yeah.
10: And it's really interesting because a great guy, Mike Cipriani, Sip, we called him, head of the Buffalo Bills backers of DFW. And just to, I mean, build so many relationships that he has,
11: yeah.
10: You know, and there's, I think there's three different bars where they go to.
11: Wow.
10: And just a great guy. Always, you know, one of his favorite sayings was, you know, we're from Buffalo, we root for the Bills, but we live here. And so we get involved in charities here to help the local community.
11: Just
10: the sweetest guy you would ever want to meet, the most passionate guy. Love talk radio. Mm-hmm. Didn't call me as much as Independent Bob on it, but he would call. Last few years, you know, we didn't get together as much. You know, the show interferes a lot with me, as I've talked about before, you know, watching football and things like that. But we would constantly communicate. And we had planned to get together just before he went in the hospital. We had planned to get together to have lunch, and then maybe watch one of the preseason games. Unfortunately, he got really, really, sick. We've known him. It's been bad for a long time, but, right when I got to the hospital, yesterday morning, and we've been trying to alternate his friends here, because all of his family is in New York.
11: Yeah, right.
10: And, you know, they've been down, but it's, you know, tough going back and forth. And then it was Sunday where they made the decision for hospice. Mm. And it's strange because it was the first time in my life. And it was interesting because one of the other people that were there, with me, we walked out in the hallway. They were doing something and she said, I want him to go now while we're here. And I said, my God, I had that same thought. And I've never had that thought before. I've never said, I hope somebody dies now. Mm-hmm. Because everybody was there with him and he was sort of conscious. He would squeeze my hand and, you know, would, you know, tell him I love him and, you know, squeeze my hand and stuff like that.
11: Yeah.
10: So you knew you were communicating with him. And she walked in because he wasn't eating. He didn't want to eat. He didn't want the feeding tube. You know, that's how sick the prognosis, you know, because of the organ failure, there was no positive prognosis at all.
11: Yeah.
10: You know, for it. But she, you know, said, if I bring you apple pie, you know, and the day before, and he went, oh yeah, yeah. And so brought it in that Sunday. And she said, I brought in the apple pie. And he went, oh, you know, there was the best reaction that we had gotten from him the entire day, but just a super sweet, human being. So I went in right after I got in, just a couple of minutes after, and they'd taken out, by the time I got there, they'd taken out all the tubes and everything else. So I, you know, held his hand, said a prayer, made sure that his family knew, and then started making calls to friends, and you know, and in between that, just, you know, saying prayers, you know, for him. And it's weird how you think, because I've been numb all day. Mm-hmm. There were people said, "Have you grieved yet?" And I said, "I've been numb. It's just, you know, it's surreal.
11: Yeah,
10: you know, it's like you're living it's like you're watching a TV show." Or something, like you're set behind that. And maybe that's the protection, you know, the protection, what do you call it, that your instinct or physiology gives you so you can get done what you need to get done. But the only thing I did
11: I felt that after my brother's passing. My sister and I both did, because after I learned that my brother had passed, immediately after I learned, I didn't think I was going to be able to pull it together to do the tasks that I needed to do for my mom and dad so they wouldn't have to do them. And my sister was involved, and she's done most of the heavy lifting. But I was, you know, I thought, I don't know how I'm going to get there. And, you know, I prayed a lot in the two-hour drive, and I got there in 4 days. You know, I was able to get through that.
10: Yeah.
11: You know, and you're going through, I was going through his house, going through his belongings, and going through... We're still going through properties and things and records and basically his life. We're learning things about his life that, you know, most people don't share. They're not going to tell you, you know, oh, well, I bought this house on this day. And then, you know, here's how much I paid for it, or here's when I moved in, and that kind of thing. And you learn about things that you didn't know before. But that numbness, you know, kind of, I think it is a protective mechanism. I thank God for it.
10: You're right, because things always need to be done. You need to communicate with people. And, and so when I was, you know, after, about, 90 minutes, you know, they'd come in, because basically it's 2 hours, and then they, you know, want to clean, clean them up, and then you take them down to the morgue.
11: Right.
10: And I don't know. I just had the thought. The thought came in my mind. I said, I just didn't want him to be alone, and he's a veteran. He was so proud of serving. He was so proud of serving this country. And I said, can I make a request? Would you be okay with this? I said, can I basically escort the gurney with the body down to as far as I can go before you go to the morgue? I go, I just feel like I need to do that as if it's my own little personal honor guard for him. And they said, yeah. And I'm so glad I did that, because I, when I posted it on Facebook and then I told the family about it, you know, I left a message to his brother, and they just, you know, they were so appreciative, because that's what you think. If you're family and you can't be there, you know, were the proper things, you know, done, and I could, you know, give them that, you know, solace, I guess, that, yeah, it was, you know, but.
11: Well, it's interesting, and, you know, the older we get, the more we learn about our mortality, right?
10: Yeah. Yeah.
11: And, a family member of ours passed away just days after my brother, and he was in a nursing home, and he called for one of the nurses in the middle of the night, and he said, can you wheel me out to the main living room area where people in the nursing home would gather, and can you sit with me there? She says, why? He says, because I'm going to die, and I don't want to die alone.
10: Wow.
11: And sure enough, he did. Reagan passed away probably 45 minutes later, and he knew. And it had been a long time coming, but he knew. And there's again, I thank God for those moments where they, you know, at least had someone. And those people, those professional caretakers, they're amazing.
10: Well, I want to say this, you know, because people talk about private hospitals versus public hospitals. And this is JPS in Fort Worth, Texas.
11: Yeah.
10: And this has been observing and talking to all the doctors, and really the, you know, the family's been out, but the, you know, they've been out a few times.
11: Yeah.
10: You know, since he's been sick, and really care about him. Right. But, you know, when they go back, it's been my friend Paul and his wife Patty. I mean, he was the point person. So when, especially, you know, during the week, we could all go to, or weekend, but during the week, we tried to, okay, somebody's got to be there, you know, every day. And I would sit there and then, you know, call him. Here's what I see, whatever. Here's what the doctors told me, whatever. Hmm. And at first, you know, they're a little weary because, you know, who are you? Then they finally realized it's okay. And Mike did at that point say, yes, you can tell them.
11: Right.
10: And it's like, look, we're the point people for the family, you know, and we get the information back to them. But JPS Hospital, I cannot say enough about them. I don't want to get into the specifics, but I knew, and I've talked to you about it off the air.
11: Yeah, yeah.
10: I knew what the problem was. You know, I knew what, you know, what it was and what could be done and what could not be done. And right. Really from day one, because day one when I got there, when we found out about it, he had a cardiac arrest.
11: Hmm.
10: I was not optimistic for the last 5 weeks.
11: Yeah.
10: The doctors, and I'll say this because of my dad being 100 years old. I mean, he did walk in last time to the emergency room at a hospital in suburban Buffalo, and they basically said, he's 100 years old. This isn't survivable, you know.
11: Mm. Yeah.
10: And my sister said, well, what has to be done? And they, well, this. And they go, well, that's not, what are you talking about? That's just giving him antibiotics and giving him you know, blood pressure increase stuff.
11: Right.
10: You know, 36 hours later, my father's showing great improvement. By the time I got there, he was fine.
11: Hmm. Hmm.
10: And you know, there was none of the assumptions. Everything they did was, well, maybe we can help. Maybe we can do it. Every single doctor, every single nurse. When we were there over the weekend, we had nurses and doctors asking us if we wanted a soda or we wanted something to eat or anything we can do. And when I walked in this morning and I was in there, they walked in with water. Is there anything that we can get you? I mean, it was unbelievable. You know, people talk about American healthcare, and a lot of times public hospitals will get, you know, the bad reputations.
11: Yeah. Yeah.
10: All I experienced in 5 weeks, and this is in a regular hospital room, and then intensive care for a month, and then back to a regular hospital room, I found nothing but total and complete professionalism, like you can't believe. I'm so impressed by that. And I told them,
11: yeah.
10: I said, as I was leaving the day, I said, I'm going to make sure. I don't know how you rate hospitals, but I'm going to make sure that I call the people there. So, say a prayer for his family,
11: yeah,
10: my buddy
11: we
10: Mike's
11: are.
10: Family.
11: We are.
10: Greg, I lost a trusted friend.
11: Yeah.
10: You know, I lost a trusted friend. And like I said, it's still surreal for me now. But you know something? I haven't thought about it because, you know, you're numb the whole day.
11: Yeah.
10: It's like, I need to go to sleep, go to work.
11: Right.
10: And that thought hits, should I go to work? I'm like, I can hear Mike going, yes, you got to go to work. What do you mean you're not going to go to work? Go to work.
11: Yeah. Yeah.
10: And as soon as I get here, you know, you and I talk about it, that really, as we do get older and a lot of things happen, I mean, people get sick, people die, whatever, that, you know, just the general things that happen in life, this is a great reprieve. It's not just work. And sometimes you're like, oh, wow, I can't wait to get there.
11: Well, I felt that I needed to be here because I thought after my brother passed, I thought sitting at home or anywhere in the dark, you know, during these hours would not be healthy.
10: No, it wouldn't be.
11: And I knew the grieving would come, but I love our little extended family we have here, a great audience, you know, our crew that's here. And it really is an enjoyable, job to do, to come in. And honestly, some people are different. Some people need to take it, I guess, depends on the person or the type of work they do. But, you know, taking time off of work is expected and people sometimes do that. For me, I really looked forward to the return and it was weird. It was a surreal experience going from that to reassimilating back into everyday life. And I don't know that I've fully gotten to that point yet. But I'm, you know, cause everything's changed. It's weird. Everything has changed for me since then about how my daily life goes. But the one thing that hasn't is what we do here.
10: Well, one more thing I got to tell you about Mike, because when I first met him, he's a talk radio fan.
11: Yeah.
10: He was like, wow, Gary Mack. And then, you know, you get to know somebody, you exchange numbers, and it was like, I know he was like impressed.
11: Yeah.
10: Because he's a talk radio fan. And so it's like, Gary McNamara, hanging out with Gary McNamara doing it. And then, you know, a couple years later, whatever. Yeah. Which is exactly what you want in a friendship.
11: Yeah.
10: Because it's not a friendship if somebody is viewing you, you know, from the imagery of your profession.
11: Yeah.
10: You know, real friends are like, I don't give a damn what you do. You're an idiot.
11: Right.
10: Right.
11: I mean,
10: So,
11: all my buddies from Del Rio, I mean, we all have different jobs and we all just see this, you know, the jobs we do. Yeah, you know? We may have a conversation, then sometimes we're talking about other things. Lately, it's more about life, of course.
10: And you probably would say the same thing about your brother. The things that I had to do today that are not things you'd normally, you know, do. I didn't wake up in the morning thinking in an hour I would be, you know, holding a dead person's, one of my great trusted friends. So I almost broke up there. You know, his still warm hand and saying a prayer that it wasn't expected. At the end of the day, I thought to myself, I'm so honored and privileged that I got to be there and see it and be the conduit of compassion and caring to his family. So they knew that their loved one was watched over.
11: Yeah.
10: Even after while he was alive and then after.
11: Yeah.
10: So, but again, my buddy Paul and his wife Patty, the way that they were the point person for the family the last couple of weeks, I mean, the specific details so the family knew every single thing. Hmm. So when it came time for hospice on Sunday when that came up, everybody was in agreement.
11: Yeah.
10: And it made it so much easier for the family who wasn't there to see him at that moment.
11: Yeah. Yeah.
10: So, well, but God bless you, Mike.
11: We'll keep everybody in prayer for sure.
10: We are Red Eye Radio.
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13: 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This will make sure the driver is being given a sound vehicle to start with. 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
9: We are Red Eye Radio. Excuse me. He's Eric Carley and I'm Gary McNamara. Welcome and good morning. Coming up, what a busy day it was yesterday. The White House missile shortage excuse. That's the lead headline in the Wall Street Journal. We'll get to that because they make many of the points that we made. Also coming up here on the show tonight, Fauci. Did you notice? No one on the left. Go to social media. No one is defending Fauci. No one. There's not anybody.
10: And the liberal activist media was nothing. They did nothing.
9: Nothing. And I'm like, where's the defense of him? And the point is that his own words and diary are so damning.
10: Oh, yeah. Yeah.
9: That they can't touch it because they enabled everything from Fauci.
10: What was the headline at the Babylon Bee? Oh, man, I got to find it. Hold on.
9: I think I saw it.
10: All right. Let's see here. Let's see if I can find it. oh, my gosh. It was something.
9: Fauci starting to think that maybe keeping a daily perjury diary was a bad idea.
10: And it's absolutely true. I mean, why, you know, I always wonder, you know, why do people, this is like the whole thing with Bolton and it's John, not Michael. And when John,
9: it could apply to Michael. Go ahead.
10: Maybe.
9: Why did you do that song?
10: Why in the world? What is with that kind of mullet? But when you look at it, it was, you know, it's one of these, you know, this is going to come about. You know, someone is going to see this. By the way, what grown man keeps a diary? If a doctor wants
9: David
10: to keep
9: Gates, a... David Gates from Bread.
10: Yeah, I guess. Ozzy Osbourne.
9: Oh, no, wait a minute. He was reading her diary.
10: Yeah. Ozzy Osbourne found the diary of a madman and made a song out of it. But other than that... And I thought to myself, because it's that ego. Yeah. It's that ego. He wants to tell himself all these things. And wow, there's a lot to unpack.
9: I don't keep a diary. I just talk on the radio every day about my life.
10: Exactly.
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6: Here's your News Talk 1310 KNOX forecast. Lows dip down to about 65. Fog and spots overnight under partly cloudy skies. Winds out of the northwest at around 5 miles an hour. Highs level off around 93 and foggy early Tuesday. Partly cloudy. Lows level off around 66 Tuesday night. High of 97 Wednesday under mainly sunny skies. 91 Thursday. Chance of thunderstorms. I'm meteorologist Megan Mulford on News Talk 1310 KNOX. Right now, it's 72 degrees.
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9: And I'm Gary McNamara along with Eric Harley. We just mentioned all the things going on with Fauci, the Iran war. But there is a story out there that was handed to me by producer Alan.
10: Yeah.
9: That
10: yeah.
9: we have to hit. You, this is mind-boggling. It's just so stupid.
10: Yeah.
9: But coming up in just a minute.
10: You know, everybody's talking about weight loss injections because the results are so dramatic. 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
9: Okay, stop what you're doing unless you're driving. You ready?
10: I'm ready.
9: I'm just going to go right into it because I was just reading this during the bottom of the hour, and I'm just like, oh, my God, Alan gave it to me. So I didn't see it until a couple of minutes ago. Here we go.
10: All right.
9: From the College Fix.
10: Yeah.
9: Now, you know, if it's from the College Fix,
10: well,
9: you know it's about stupid liberal crap on college campuses.
10: Yeah.
9: Here we go.
10: All right.
9: The latest research. Society is not paying attention to how American women are disproportionately burdened by home tap water use.
10: Huh?
9: It draws you in, doesn't it? It does draw you in going, what the hell are they talking about? Okay, let me read further. It is good clickbait.
10: Yeah.
9: Yeah. Society is not paying attention to how American women are disproportionately burdened by home tap water use, according to a new study from the UCLA Streisand Center's Gender and Water Research Hub.
10: I wonder who funded that center.
9: And that's the, is it Babs?
10: I don't know of any other Streisands. There might be some, though. I don't know.
9: That was the thing. You picked up on that immediately, too.
10: Yeah.
9: I went,
10: yeah.
9: Is this?

0: You know why I had to stop the show to do this? After I saw, when Ellen gave it to me? The study, Gender and Residential Water Use in Los Angeles, Ingrained, Untapped, and Porous. That's the name of the research.
1: Okay.
0: Was published in June in the Journal of the Journal Environment and Planning, E-Nature and Space. It followed 36 families in the Los Angeles area for several years, tracking their residential water use through interviews and water diary entries. What the team found was a striking mismatch between what households believe and what they actually do. Across nearly all 36 households, women carry disproportionate responsibility for water-related labor, cooking, laundry, cleaning bathrooms, monitoring children's hygiene, and the ongoing mental work of remembering what needs to be done, according to the article. Yet when researchers asked the participants directly whether gender shaped their water use, the near universal answer was no, by the women.
1: Yeah.
0: Some participants seemed content. This is from the actual study, okay? This is from the study. Some participants seemed content with this arrangement. In the Camacho household in MacArthur Park.
1: Did someone leave a cake out in the rain there once?
0: Estefania habitually monitored her adult Justin's long showers in addition to her daily tasks of hand washing delicate clothing, cleaning the house, washing the dishes, and cooking. In another household, Valerie embraced responsibility for maintaining the household for the family of four, though she was also juggling caretaking for two young children while working towards her associate's degree. She minimized her own contributions. She said, well, my poor husband, Juan, a construction worker, he works all day. He leaves at 5 in the morning and comes back at 8 at night.
1: Yeah. Yeah.
0: In another case, one woman described splitting the water-related chores in half with her partner, but the researchers found that the male partner was still doing less than she was. Professor Catalino and her team also noted that some participants looked confused or asked us to repeat the question when interviewers brought up gender.
1: Yeah, exactly. Like, what? Wow. They have to force this, right? As they're going along through their own study,
0: they're finding
1: was built to have a biased outcome. It was built, they wanted to show some kind of victimization here. That's what they're looking at. And the subjects of the study are like, what are you talking about?
0: When participants realized upon reflection and in response to questioning or water diary data, their practices diverged from what their ideals were. They quickly rationalized why household responsibilities might appear unequal between the men and women of the household, but were not, in their view, gendered, according to the study. Catalino and her team blamed this contradiction. Are you ready for this?
1: Uh-huh. Here we go.
0: On the neo-colonial gender blind spot that assumes that the global north has moved beyond gender as a basis for organizing life's inequality.
1: Okay.
0: The study concluded by urging policymakers and utility leaders to start listening to women more often. Utility? What the hell are they talking about? Now, Did they do the study? I mean, how would I frame this? Would they do the UCLA Streisand's Center's Gender and Lawn Research Hub?
1: Right. That was my first question.
0: Lawn and
1: because other than the vegetable garden, the lawn is all mine, and it's every week. It's I don't get a choice. Well, I do get a choice. I could have a crappy-looking lawn.
0: What about the mulch and research hub?
1: Yeah.
0: The weed.
1: I'm here to tell you my wife does all the heavy lifting. But if we're going to do this inequality on chores, now let's talk about Juan, the husband,

0: who sometimes works in this study. 5 a.m. in construction, 5 a.m. as late as 8 p.m.
1: Right.
0: Who is getting the benefit of conditioned air more? Is it Juan or his wife?
1: Right.
2: Who's facing more physical labor?
0: Exposure to the sun, which can be dangerous.
2: And of course, the danger of working in construction.
0: Right. Heavy equipment. Often in traffic, depending on, you know, what it is, type of construction, but often in traffic or at, you know, on a high rise, they're walking on beams. It's, if we want to get into this, let's get into it.
2: Women are, this is from the study. Women are an untapped resource for water expertise. Women are decision makers about water for themselves and others, but their knowledge and labor often go unrecognized and undervalued. By who? If they're happily married, because you're not talking about somebody like me.
0: Yeah.
2: I got to do the lawn and all the water related work around my house. The cat doesn't do a damn thing.
0: Yeah. By the way, I do a lot of my own laundry. If I make a mess in the kitchen, if I eat and use dishes, then I'm actually cleaning my dishes.
2: When we were able to when we were able to reach the washer and dryer controls in my house when we were growing up,
0: you do your laundry.
2: You did your own laundry, Mom.
0: Yeah,
2: it's right.
0: Right.
2: But I love it. Additionally, more attention to gendered water use may improve water conservation and, more importantly, contribute to justice both within and beyond households.
0: Now,
2: there needs to be more water justice in how these people are insane. Hey. Trump said it.
0: Yeah. No.
2: Did he say they're insane, they're crazy?
0: Well, no, yes. they're forcing everything here. Now, I will admit, sometimes I do my own laundry so that my wife won't see the Raising Cane's sauce stain on my T-shirt. So I put that in the laundry real quick, throw it in, you know, throw away your receipt, make sure she doesn't know you got an extra meal out of the day. It's ridiculous how they force this. They want to force this. And what did they have to do? They essentially, those in the study had to be convinced that there was some kind of bias here.
2: Yeah.
0: And they built it out of essentially nothing.
2: Oh, yeah. They built it up. The women didn't feel it was unfair because they're like, the husband's doing that, I'm doing this.
0: I'm unclogging drains in every bathroom. We have three. I'm also, by the way, I'm cleaning the shower. I clean our shower and tub.
2: I never clean the shower.
0: Yeah, I always clean the shower and the tub. I do floors. Trying to think of what else. I mean, my wife did a massive painting. She repainted the interior of the house and all the common areas here recently. Not quite done, but she's pretty much done with that. We hired one of my granddaughters because she wanted to go on a trip, so we paid her to help us out on that. I'm trying to think.
2: But why can't this be? Because you look at it and you say, well, why are you trying to force people to believe that there's some type of discrimination? Instead, why isn't one of the if you're going to look and do studies, useless studies like this.
0: Yeah. Yeah.
2: Why isn't another option? It is a cooperation between a man and a woman,
0: right,
2: to do what needs to be done to make their life better. And they don't see the gender roles. It's the situation that they're in.
0: It's the household as it runs.
2: It's the household as it runs.
0: For 30 years,
2: right,
0: my wife and I have been working opposite schedules. And so there are things that can be done during the day. Sometimes I'm doing my lawn on a weekday, right? Sometimes it's the weekend. It just depends on where it falls. But I have time during the day, quite often, to run errands or do things during the day. Sometimes I don't. But she takes care of things in the evening. We have an adult special needs daughter who requires attention, and we're her caretakers. So I'm her caretaker during the day. Her mom is during the night. You know, there are all the, we've never, ever, ever measured it. I'll tell you, my wife does a lot, and, you know, I can measure a couple of things that I do that fall under my category or my list of chores, if you want to say it that way. But the fact of the matter is, we don't look at it as gender. My wife grew up on a ranch. She's stronger than I am. So if I need heavy lifting, she's there.
2: I look at it this way. If I was married, I'd win on the water-related thing, mm-hmm. especially during the summer when I push the button to put the sprinklers on the lawn all the time, yeah. and then I have to fill the pool.
0: Well, that's when I hear about
2: water. I'm using a lot more water
0: yeah.
2: than her in the washing machine
0: yeah.
2: and the dishwasher, which actually saves water.
0: Well, yeah, I hear from my wife on the water because she pays the water bill. How much are we running the sprinklers? I'm like, I don't know. Enough to keep the grass green.
2: Right. Is it gallons?
0: Right.
2: Because I would win in the summertime if I was married.
0: Mm.
2: We are Red Eye Radio.
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5: We are Red Eye Radio. He is Eric Carlin. I'm Gary McNamara. You know, you were reading the Babylon Bee in the headline about Fauci earlier.
6: Yeah.
5: And I just love this one. WNBA warns Sophie Cunningham the league will fold if only women are allowed to play in the WNBA.
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5: I know.
6: It's like, yeah, well, we can't keep doing this. Right. We're going to need some guys to play.
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6: Yeah, right.
5: Let's see how it goes.
6: Right. Maybe that's where LeBron should have ended up.
5: Well, he did. Philly.
6: Well,
5: you said it. I did. I'm dead now.
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14: ABC News, I'm Stephanie Officer. Seattle shaken by a deadly shooting at a food festival Sunday as the manhunt for a third suspect continues. Food vendors returned to the scene of the tragedy Monday to retrieve their belongings. ABC's Alex Stone spoke to these vendors.
15: It's really sad because you think that three innocent people aren't getting up with their families, that it had nothing to do with this. They just came to enjoy a food festival with people, with friends.
16: I'm still shocked.
14: Seattle police say there were three shooters, including a suspect in custody and another who was fatally shot.
17: Thank you.
14: Ariana Grande's legal team Monday filed a lawsuit against several John Does, who she claims hacked digital accounts of producers and photographers she has worked with and turned around and sold the materials, including pictures and unreleased songs, on the dark web for a large profit. Grande claims, quote, unlawful and egregious theft, dissemination, and exploitation of unreleased content. No winner in Monday's Powerball jackpot. The next drawing is Wednesday, a prize of $663 million. This is ABC News. Voters in Michigan this fall could have the chance to decide whether to ban utilities and large government contractors from spending in state elections. A state board certified petition signatures collected by a group, and now the legislature will decide if voters get a say. Some fast food history and maybe even a KFC recipe could be yours for the right price.
18: Colonel Sanders has been the face of the fast food giant for decades.
19: Hey, look at there. Didn't I tell you it was finger-licking good?
18: And now the public has a chance to buy a piece of his fried chicken empire. Among the items for sale include some of the pressure cookers Sanders used to refine his frying technique, his iconic bow tie and suspenders, the butcher block and stove from his kitchen, and a planner believed to contain a list of his secret 11 herbs and spices. The auction is set to begin Tuesday evening, and online bidding has already begun. Peter Haralambos, ABC News.
14: Jackie, the internet famous bald eagle from Big Bear Lake, is said to be improving from a mysterious illness. I'm Stephanie Officer, ABC News.
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5: Here's your News Talk 1310 KNOX forecast. Partly cloudy, fog and spots overnight with lows around 65. Northerly winds at around 5 miles an hour. Mainly clear skies with fog and spots early Tuesday. Daytime highs approaching 93. Tuesday night, 67. High temperatures reach up to 98 Wednesday under sunny skies. 91 Thursday, chance of thunderstorms. I'm meteorologist Megan Mulford on News Talk 1310 KNOX. Right now, 71.
6: Now, it's Red Eye Radio. Gary McNamara and Eric Harley talk about everything from politics to social issues and news of the day. Whether you're up late or you're just starting your day, welcome to the show. From the Relief Factor Studios, this is Red Eye Radio.
7: All across America, we are Red Eye Radio. He is Eric Harley and I'm Gary McNamara. Here we go. Let's talk about Mamdani's grocery store. According to details released yesterday, Mamdani announced there will be a 30% price reduction that will apply to core basket of items, including all fresh produce, meat, seafood, milk, eggs, bread, and pasta. Other goods will be sold at standard market prices. Prices for the core items will be locked in at the beginning of each month to prevent weekly inflation, fluctuations, and checkout sticker shock. The discount applies to all shoppers regardless of income level and is expected to save families an average of $90 a month.
8: Mm-hmm.
7: Remember, this is government.
8: Yeah, right.
7: The city will finance construction on the city-owned land and waive rent and property taxes. Daily operations will be handled by private operators through a formal request for proposals process. Workers will be guaranteed family-sustaining wages and labor peace agreements. Does labor peace agreement mean you can't strike?
8: That sounds like it.
7: Wow. Now, let's analyze this. We already analyzed the cost of construction. And we looked and went to the specific details on what it takes in the private sector. Yeah. And it's way less upfront money to start a medium or large size grocery store than what Mamdani is putting together. We went through that a couple of months ago. Remember? We went through point by point by point. And that came from the supermarket industry, not in response to Mamdani. It was just, it's out there. This is what it costs in order to, you know, create a grocery store.
8: Right.
7: And a grocery store, you know, if a bigger one with the, you know, deli, bakery, hot food, everything else, you know, what it actually cost. The interesting thing is I read this yesterday right after I read the Mamdani thing and just happened to come upon, this gentleman, Phil McAllister, who writes on Substack, has a column, Free Market for Free Men. He's a research and does research and investment strategy, and he wrote this, and this is really fascinating because it's true. Because basically, his conclusion: the stupidest industry for socialists to go after is supermarkets.
8: Yeah, the margins really low.
7: He goes, the a few obvious points: the supply of the discounted groceries will run out on day one. And every day there is a new shipment. This is Basic Econ 101.
9: Mm-hmm.
7: This means only the people who are lucky enough or fast enough will get these discounted groceries. Expect to see the city ration these groceries in some way, eventually, by income or neighborhood or some lottery system.
9: Of course.
7: Grocery margins are notoriously low, like 2-3%. These stores will lose a bunch of money selling 30% below market, or they'll have such little supply that it will be insignificant.
9: Mm.
7: They'll have it, but it will be like, get that. Mm-hmm. Remember? Mm. Remember? Isn't it amazing how quickly Black Friday went away?
9: Yeah, right.
7: Remember? It was like people would stand out, you know, to get it. It was like, well, here we are. This big screen TV normally, because this goes back a few years ago, $10,000 on sale.
8: For a 32-inch. It's huge.
7: That's right. That's right. $10,000 for a 32-inch TV.
8: I mean, it spans almost an entire nightstand.
7: Special discount, $99 for the first one buyer.
8: You'll barely have to squint watching movies.
7: It goes, so grocery margins are notoriously low, like 2-3%. These stores will lose a bunch of money selling 30% below market, or they won't have much to sell at that level. There is absolutely zero chance that government bureaucrats can source these products from global supply chains as efficiently as Walmart or any major grocery store chain like Whole Foods, whose survival depends upon it.
9: Yeah.
7: Their costs will be far higher unless they use the government hammer to force distributors to sell to them at lower prices. But I don't know how five grocery stores can do that.
8: You don't have the buying power. You're never going to have that kind of buying power. The buying power comes with huge volume.
7: It's actually an incredible triumph of capitalism that you can get a pound of bananas that were shipped to your neighborhood from Ecuador for like 60 cents.
9: Right.
7: Or fresh grapes from South America in the dead of Midwestern winter for $2 a pound. Or Norwegian salmon to cook in Italian olive oil for $15 to $20 or so. Truly stop and think about that for a minute. It's a miracle. Every year when I go to make my banana bread, because I really, as a type 2 diabetic, can't eat bananas, mm-hmm. I'm always, my mind is boggled by the prices, how cheap it is for bananas.
9: Yeah.
7: To go, wow.
9: Yeah, it's insane. Yeah.
7: The medium full-time hourly wage in the United States is around $31 an hour.
9: Mm.
7: For 1 hour of work, except for taxes, as we all know, mm-hmm. taxes, FICA, whatever.
9: Mm-hmm.
7: But for $31, the median working American can get all the groceries listed below, which is about 22,000 calories. They can feed themselves for 10 days or a family of four for around 2.5 days with an hour of labor. This is the stupidest industry for socialists to go after. And he lists there because, you know, the products that you can get to feed a family. This is the actual basket you could ring up at Aldi. Prices approximate but close. Walmart comes within a dollar or two for the very same basket.
9: Mm.
7: Whole chickens, £5, $1.29 a pound. A dozen eggs, $2.60. Gallon of whole milk, $2.95. 5-pound bag of russet potatoes, $3.40. 3-pound bag of yellow onions, $2.20. 2-pound bag of carrots, $1.55. 3 pounds of bananas, $1.55. 2 pounds of a bag of white rice, $1.90. 1 pound of dry black beans, $1.35. 1 pound of spaghetti, $1.15. Jar of pasta sauce, $1.85. Loaf of bread, $1.45. 42-ounce canister of oats, $3.15. Now they're basic, you know, basic things, right. But what the point is, it came to $31.50.
9: Yeah.
7: Now, when you buy, as we do, processed foods and everything else, mm-hmm. you know, the price can skyrocket. But if you're talking about needing to survive, will those grocery stores be able to beat that on all those particular products?
8: Well, they won't be able to compete because they'll never have the buying power. The buying power requires a lot of things. Sam Walton created his own proprietary, basically the entire supply chain for Walmart. He wanted to control as much of that as he could. He knew that if he could control those costs, he could compete with everybody and offer, Walmart could offer low prices. That brought about competition from, you name it, Target, Dollar General, wherever you want to go for discount retailers. Then the big box stores, you know, beyond that. What Jeff Bezos did when he bought those huge jumbo freight planes, this goes back a ways, several years. I thought to myself, well, he's in it to win it now because he's doing the same thing. He's looking to create a proprietary supply chain that can control the pricing. That's what you look to do. Control the pricing so that he could compete by bringing it to your door and not having to get up and go anywhere to order it. Just sit there right there on the couch and order it, and it could get to your door quickly. And so the difference is now Amazon has different sellers, but they also have massive buying power. They have their own brand on a number of things, and they have massive buying power, and also they control much of their supply chain. Not all of it, but a lot of it. And the same goes for Walmart. And other brands are learning the same thing. We talked about yesterday with legendary grocery stores, Wegmans, you mentioned, HEB here in our area that's expanding, and people get excited about it. It makes the news when they open a new store. And you can compete in two ways, low prices or greater offerings, and or both. What they all have in common is that buying power, and that buying power got to the point where Walmart changed a lot of things. The air that was in the box of cereal, a lot of that was taken out, and the cereal boxes became, they looked smaller because there was less air in them. The point they were making was you could put more of the same weight volume of product on one truck if you just take the air out of the boxes. Take the water out of the laundry detergent. Get it more concentrated. Smaller bottles means the same amount of cleaning power, but you can put more bottles on one truck. And that gives you more shelf space.
7: The efficiency, the efficiency and productivity of every little, they analyze everything,
8: everything
7: in order to compete.
8: And they have something called OTIF, on time in full. And it's, which means it's got to be there on time, not before, not late, and in full, intact. No broken pieces, nothing. And it's got to be the entire order that's supposed to be delivered. And the retailers actually pay a fine. I'm sorry, the wholesalers pay a fine to the retailers if they don't meet the OTIF agreement. That's part of the agreement. You want shelf space in the big stores? That's what you get. The point that I'm making here is all of this goes into the buying power to be competitive. That competition is what serves families. The government will never be able to do that because they're spending other people's money.
7: Right.
8: And they want to do it through rulemaking, which eventually in this case would mean you have to qualify to get a certain card to go in and get certain discounted things. I'm certain before this all goes belly up, and it will.
7: But the big lie is they're actually not competing. They're actually not. The government grocery stores cannot compete.
8: Oh, no, they won't compete.
7: They're not compete. They're subsidizing. Somebody else is paying for you to get that discount, which is not happening at a regular grocery store. Jonathan Turley brought it up. Mayor Mamdani just gave another press conference on his city-run grocery stores, announcing that we're expecting New Yorkers will save $90 a month about $1,000 a year. Of course, that is after spending tens of millions of dollars to create the first store, which New Yorkers will also pay for.
8: Yes.
7: They will also pay for the lost revenue from property, from the property in terms of taxes and rent. He is pledging a 30% deduction in an industry with an average profit margin of less than 3%. The reason is that he is not actually selling produce in a competitive market, but creating the false appearance of a business while distributing subsidized goods. The only way that a grocer can maintain such below market prices is to subsidize sales. In this case, Mamdani is putting the city budget behind his prices. So yeah. You're paying for it. It's not the same.
8: Yeah, taxpayer pays
7: right.
8: for it. Yeah.
7: They're not competing with the grocery stores.
8: Nope.
7: They're taking other people's money to lower some prices.
8: Right.
7: On some products.
8: And if you're going to do that, don't build the grocery stores. Just give some people money.
7: Yeah. Yeah. That the old Milton Friedman.
8: Yeah. Don't go through the headache of right. of creating all this mess when it's not going right. to work in the end. If you were going to do that, then subsidize with, I don't know, instead of state-run food stamps, have city food stamps. You're still going to pay for it. But if right. you're going to spend the money, right. just give them food stamps.
7: Right. The concept from Milton Friedman, and people have heard, the late economist, was like, look, if you're going to have welfare, don't have 20 programs.
8: Right.
7: Have one program.
8: Right.
7: Cash.
8: You're spending all this money to save,
7: right.
8: $90 a month?
7: Yeah. Get rid of the bureaucracy. Get rid of everything.
8: Right.
7: You know, what are they spending in order to save you $90 a month?
8: Right.
7: What are other taxpayers? Well, that'd be interesting for somebody. Then somebody will do that. Somebody will come
8: I'm
7: up
8: sure.
7: okay, and figure it out. What? So you can save $90. What is the actual cost to the taxpayer of saving $90? If you save $90 at a grocery store, you're saving $90.
8: Right. Exactly.
7: Somebody else isn't paying that for you.
8: Right.
7: Plus, you've got the property taxes, the property taxes that that they're paying, and the other taxes that the corporation has to pay.
8: And who's going to run loss prevention? There will be loss.
7: Yeah.
8: There will be losses. People will steal from these stores. And that happens.
7: Well, that's okay.
8: In every store.
7: They've got, they have a deal with Bragg. He will prosecute if you rob a government grocery store.
8: Yeah.
7: It's a private grocery store. No, you won't.
8: But not if you own a gun.
7: The secret police.
8: Not if you use a gun.
7: The secret communist police.
8: Well, you know, again, you're going to deal with all the things the private sector deals with. You're going to spend a lot of money doing it. You're going to lose money, taxpayer money going down the drain. If you're going to do this, just write checks for people to get groceries.
7: Right. We are Red Eye Radio.
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11: The final USDA Crop Progress Report for July 2026 produces some of these notable news tidbits. Presented by meteorologist Brad Rippey.
12: Corn, we started running out of moisture in some areas on July 26th. Only 63% of the crop rated good to excellent. That's down fairly significantly from last week's 67%. Very poor to poor ratings, creeping up to 12% nationally. Last week, it was 9%. Soybean condition, we didn't lop off quite as much as we did for corn, but still we did see a decline. Now 63% of the soybeans rated good to excellent, a 3-point drop from last week's 66%. 9% very poor to poor. That is up a point from last week. Meanwhile, the U.S. winter wheat crop harvesting continues. We're not quite as far ahead of the pace that we have been for most of the harvest season. Current numbers show that we've passed the 4/5 mark to reach 81% in the last report in July. That is ahead of the 5-year average of 79%.
11: I'm Rod Bain reporting for the U.S. Department of Agriculture in Washington, D.C.
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28: the first three
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28: lights
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29: I'll
28: what
29: see you
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7: We are Red Eye Radio. He's Eric Carly, and I'm Gary McNamara. So you ask a question. If you could just not have all this bureaucracy and just give money to people in New York City saying, okay, we want a certain age, you know, a certain income here. If you have a certain income, you can get this voucher to go to any grocery store.
8: Yeah.
7: You can get $100, you know, whatever. A week, a month, whatever. I'm just throwing out a figure. Why wouldn't you do that instead of what Mondani is doing? And the reason you're doing it is you believe that the people that vote for you are idiots.
8: Yeah.
7: And you're trying to sell the fact that a communist society and communist industry can bring you lower prices.
8: Yep.
7: And you're hiding the fact that it does not bring lower prices. It brings higher prices. It's just somebody else has to pay for it. And that's the important note. Mondani does not learn this about communists. They actually don't care about the people.
8: Well, because what I mentioned, my approach, and it's not, by the way, something I believe in. I don't think you should be just handing out more money. But that approach is what? It would be a benefit to a certain group of people. They don't care about benefiting the people.
0: Right.
8: Or they're trying to demonstrate that they can control things and it will be better.
0: Right.
7: And it's not. It's
8: not
7: lie.
8: Going to benefit anyone.
7: It's the socialist communist lie.
8: Yes.
7: Because just give them the money and let them go to their where they want to go.
8: Right. They don't want that.
7: Nope.
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13: Here's your News Talk 1310 KNOX forecast. Partly cloudy, fog and spots overnight with lows around 65. Northerly winds at around 5 miles an hour. Mainly clear skies with fog and spots early Tuesday. Daytime highs approaching 93. Tuesday night, 67. High temperatures reach up to 98 Wednesday, under sunny skies, 91 Thursday, chance of thunderstorms. I'm meteorologist Megan Mulford on News Talk 1310 KNOX. Right now, 71.
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7: And we are Red Eye Radio. He is Eric Harley and I'm Gary McNamara. Coming up, where's the money flowing in the United States? In 1 minute.
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7: We talk about free markets versus socialism, communism. And one of the things we've always said is, look, if you're going to promote socialist and communist philosophies and economic narratives, you have to lie.
8: Yeah.
7: You have to.
8: Right.
7: I mean, I don't care whether it's a Republican promoting a more socialist agenda or a more communist agenda or a Democrat. Doesn't matter what party you're in. Mm-hmm. It's the economics that you are proposing. But when you look at Mamdani and you look at his grocery stores, the best point to be made, as we just made at the bottom of the hour, and I want to make it again before we move on to this next thing, which is also about economic growth, is the fact that Mamdani cannot tell you the truth. He's trying to tell you, and we'll repeat it again because it's important, that government grocery stores can compete with the private market.
8: And do a better job.
7: That they can compete, not subsidize, no, but compete. He doesn't talk about the subsidy. They don't talk about the total cost. And we said the important point is here, what does it cost to save you, a very few in New York City, $90 a month?
8: Right.
7: If everything else is going to be at market price, which still may have to be subsidized, but if everything is at market price except the staples that you need, and we don't know how many that's going to be. I don't know how many products that's going to be at 30% off, and you're going to save $90 a month. The question is, for any economist, what is the full cost of you saving $90?
8: Right.
7: And if, as we know, what is it? We figured out, what is it? The money they're spending to build the first grocery store. So these grocery store, what they expect to do is 6, 7, 8 times greater. That's what we did about 2 months ago when we looked at it. The initial, the startup cost are 6, 7, 8 times greater.
8: Right.
7: Yeah. You could not survive in the private market with that. So the point is, and this is very important, because whether we talk about the radical transgender movement, where they throw out the term,

0: You'd simply give them the cash to go.
1: Yep. If it was about benefiting certain people in society, then you would say, these are the people that need the help. This is who we're going to help, and we're going to help them directly.
0: And so there were two things that Councilman Dominey yesterday was, first off, announcing the people that they were going to go after, the properties and the people's name.
1: Yeah.
0: And you see what they came out? They said, well, it's recorded by New York State that you announce who the taxes are going to affect, not the names.
1: Right.
0: Mamdani's doing that because he wants to put out the notice that you're evil and we're coming at you.
1: Right.
0: We're coming after you. And that's what communists do. It's the whole class warfare. Let's get the addresses. Let's get the names.
1: Specific targets, not in groups.
0: Right. Not in groups, not a demographic.
1: Individuals. No. Naming them.
0: Yep. So that came out yesterday because he wants you to believe that those people have somehow done something wrong by gaining that wealth, and therefore he's justified in doing it. And then he sort of wishes to mock them, and I'm coming after your money. Well, that's going to keep those people in town.
1: Yeah.
0: And then the same here with the grocery stores. He's lying to you by not fully explaining the economics of a government grocery store versus the economics of a private sector grocery store.
1: Mm-hmm.
0: He can't compete. The business model is not better. It is simply government taking money, as communists and socialists have to do. They take money from other people by force in order to tell you that you get the benefit, but don't worry, those people are evil, and so it justifies giving you this benefit because those people are evil and must have done something wrong.
1: Right.
0: It's the entire class warfare. It's, you know, it's being packaged the same way that it's communism and socialism has always been packaged, but the thing they have to do, they have to lie. Now, meanwhile, this has been a big story. We didn't get to it like the last two or three days. I've seen it. The latest Internal Revenue Service migration data and the money going with it. The latest Internal Revenue Service migration data shows billions of dollars in taxpayer wealth is flowing to Texas, while census figures show the state's largest metropolitan areas continue to outpace much of the country in population growth, strengthening a decades-long shift in America's economic center of gravity. What's more, Texas is not relying on a single boom town. Dallas-Fort Worth added more residents than any metropolitan area in the country over the past 15 years. Over the past year. While Houston, Austin, and San Antonio also ranked in the top 10 of the nation's fastest-growing metropolitan areas. This unusual situation gives Texas multiple engines of economic growth, providing businesses with a larger labor pool, diversified industries, and a broader customer base than states anchored by a single dominant city. The population boom has been accompanied by an influx of wealth. IRS migration data analyzed by the Tax Foundation show that the Lone Star State gained more than $5 billion in adjusted gross income from interstate movers, while California and New York recorded multi-billion dollar losses. Capital flows where there is confidence, Texas Association of Business Chief Policy Officer previously told Fox News Digital. And right now there is a tremendous amount of confidence in Texas. The tax structure and predictable regulatory environment continues to attract business and investment from other states, helping to reinforce economic momentum. While Florida attracted the nation's largest influx of taxpayer wealth and South Carolina posted the strongest inbound migration rate, Texas stood out, but that's rate, but not people, by the way. Texas stood out by combining billions in new taxable income with rapid growth across Dallas-Fort Worth, Houston, Austin, and San Antonio. Economists say the combination matters because higher income households bring spending, investment, entrepreneurship, and tax revenue that can accelerate job creation, fuel commercial development, and attract even more businesses over time.

0: these forces can transform faster-growing metros into some of the nation's most influential economic hubs. You know what point we've gotten to, Eric? I thought about this the other day. I think we might have mentioned it at one point. Minimum wage doesn't matter anymore.
1: No.
0: I saw Bernie Sanders and some Democrats, minimum wage. Nobody talks about minimum
1: wage. Nobody's talking about that anymore.
0: Nobody talks about it because it's, you know, what does the wage companies have to pay based on supply and demand?
1: Right.
0: You know, and I saw Bernie Sanders wrote the other day, it's still the national minimum wage is $7.25. Doesn't matter. Doesn't matter if it's 20 bucks in New York, it's $7.25 in Texas. Does it matter?
1: Right.
0: Is anybody paying $7.25?
1: I don't know of anybody paying that. I'd love to see the percentage of employers paying that.
0: Right.
1: Or people making that.
0: And it might be a training job. I'll pay it. I'll pay in teaching this an internship or something like that.
1: I mean, my granddaughters are, my three oldest are in the workforce and they're working as they go through college. And they're making, I mean, they were making $15, $20 an hour and that wasn't enough.
0: Yeah.
1: So they went on to other jobs.
0: Yep.
1: And they're making now closer to $25, $30 an hour. At those other jobs.
0: Going to college.
1: And they're going to college.
0: And it just, it took long enough to allow it to grow. I mean, remember, that used to be an issue. When I see it happen now, it goes nowhere. You think about it, that was really the ultimate in class warfare.
1: Right.
0: You're paying $7.25 an hour, that won't buy anything. Well, nobody's really making $7.25 an hour in the state of Texas because the economy is growing so fast. It's very diversified, the economy that we have. It's not just oil anymore.
1: Right.
0: Well, it hasn't always been. I mean, oil has been a major influx. You could look at the 80s and things like that, but we've diversified.
1: In an energy state, I mean, if you think about it, there's always going to have to be that support, and there's going to have to be, if it's an energy state, they brought up, in fact, here, the regulatory environment. Means it's a predictable regulatory environment, which means companies know that they can invest long term. They know that it's not going to change in 4 years or in 2 years. It's not going to change. That this regulatory environment is going to be in place for them to be able to make a greater profit. And when that happens, people come here and they're still, I mean, right now, if you want to work in the DFW area, if you want a job, you can go to work.
0: Oh, yeah.
1: And it with zero experience, you can go to work. And those are the things that people look at. You know, this all these promises of what government is going to do and everything else, there's still a few people out there that talk about this. But, you know, we were joking about the basic monthly income. When that was talked about, $1,000 a month, I'm like, are you kidding me? That wouldn't go anywhere. Now it would have to be $5,000 a month. You know, for you to even get anybody's attention. The point being is, where do people, they understand in order to get ahead or get to a better level, I'm going to have to move. I'm going to have to get a better job. I'm going to have to get an education. I'm going to have to do this. I can't rely on the government to get there.
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11: It's played off the wall by Coleman back to Leduc. 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
0: We are Red Eye Radio. He's Eric Carly and I'm Gary McNamara. The other thing the census number shows and why they talk about Texas, about the population growth, but the adjusted gross income of the people moving here. That's what's really doing it. Higher household incomes can contribute disproportionately to consumer spending, investment, and local tax collections.
1: Yeah.
0: That's the other thing, too.
1: Right.
0: Because we have almost every state has a progressive tax, whether it's, you know, whether it's a property tax, the more expensive the home, the
1: sales
0: more you
1: tax.
0: Pay in it, sales tax, whatever, because you're buying more. Early federal estimates show Texas wasn't just adding residents. It was becoming wealthier on a per-person basis. Despite adding roughly 419,000 residents in 2025, more than any other state, Texas economic output climbed to about $2.9 trillion, while per capita GDP continues to rise, suggesting the state's economy was becoming more productive rather than simply larger because more people are here and therefore working. So it's not just that companies are coming and people are coming. It's that the wealth of those people coming in is greater and continues to be greater than average and continues to grow, which means more people are becoming more wealthier. That is the whole per capita GDP going up. And that's what you want in an economy.
1: That's the expansion of that wealth and that we've talked about for years. And again, it lifts all boats. You know, when you have more industry coming here, then you need, you know, the people moving here, the employees that are going to move here or that are going to be here for those jobs are going to want more things. They're going to need more. It's the service industry benefiting, you know, and all of that. And that's what you want. That's the kind of policies, those are the kind of policies you want in place in any state because they're a predictive model for industry in general, and they can make long-term plans as corporations often need to do.
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20: ABC News, I'm Stephanie Officer. A judge in Los Angeles has ruled there is enough evidence to put singer David, real name David Burke, on trial for the death and dismemberment of 14-year-old Celeste Rivas Hernandez. L.A. District Attorney Nathan Hochman.
21: Mr. Burke now is eligible for death penalty. The death penalty considerations are now being weighed.
20: Burke has pleaded not guilty. His attorneys say there is insufficient evidence for murder. At least one tornado in the Midwest Monday. More than 500,000 customers lost power in Illinois, Wisconsin, and Indiana. ABC News meteorologist Danny Beckstrom.
22: Strong storms in the mid-Atlantic by morning and drenching downpours bringing flood concerns to the I-95 corridor by midday. Flood watches posted in Philly and New York City with this slow-moving storm keeping heavy rain in play Wednesday as well. The other big story is the dangerous heat in the center of the country. Millions under heat alerts, cities like Memphis. That heat holds into at least Wednesday.
20: This is ABC News. Critics like in the New York mayor's latest plan to communist breadlines.
23: In New York City, Mayor Zoran Mamdani says lower prices are coming to the Big Apple, announcing a project to open 5 government-owned grocery stores to offer a 30% discount on produce, meat, and other food staples.
24: Once a month, our 5 city-run grocery stores will set prices for this core set of goods at 30% below typical retail prices. No exceptions. No gimmicks.
23: The first grocery store will open in the Bronx by the end of 2027, and the 4 others will follow by the end of his term. Michelle Franzen, ABC News.
20: Police say a circus artist was accidentally shot in the neck with an arrow during a New York County Fair performance Friday. The ringmaster says the 38-year-old was shot in soft tissue with no major blood vessels hit. 2 separate meteor showers will peak in the last days of July. Depending on the weather and the moon, some could see 5 to 10 meteors an hour. I'm Stephanie Officer, ABC News.
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3: Here's your News Talk 1310 KNOX forecast. Partly cloudy, fog and spots overnight with lows around 65. Northerly winds at around 5 miles an hour. Mainly clear skies with fog and spots early Tuesday. Daytime highs approaching 93. Tuesday night, 67. High temperatures reach up to 98 Wednesday under sunny skies. 91 Thursday, chance of thunderstorms. I'm meteorologist Megan Mulford on News Talk 1310 KNOX. Currently, it's 70 degrees.
4: Now, it's Red Eye Radio. Gary McNamara and Eric Harley talk about everything from politics to social issues and news of the day. Whether you're up late or you're just starting your day, welcome to the show from the Relief Factor Studios. 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
5: All across America, we are Red Eye Radio. He is Eric Harley and I'm Gary McNamara. Hi. Oh, I saw that story that the CEO of Cracker Barrel is going to be gone in August.
1: Yeah, she's going to be out as of August 10th. I think that's a little bit of a delayed response by the company, if you ask me. You know, the whole rebranding thing. This is a problem. You know, I read someone wrote this line or quoted someone in one of the stories about it that basically said that the brand doesn't come from what the executives want. It comes from what the customers believe.
5: Yeah.
1: So the perception by the customers is what matters. So before you would ever approach rebranding anything, you would look at it and say, do we have a problem here? Because traffic is one is the problem right now. People aren't going to Cracker Barrel in the same numbers they were. And they're trying to get that back up. They've, as the CEO, outgoing CEO, she posted, you know, we've been able to cut some costs, but basically, you know, we're trying to work on getting the traffic, basically, I'm paraphrasing, back up to where it used to be. But if traffic had been diminishing before you did a brand change, then you've got a few things you would want to explore. But the big question is, why? Why are people not going if that had been the case? If when it's this, hey, I've got an idea inside the boardroom and your numbers are pretty solid. In the restaurant industry, man, it's really fickle. It really is. People don't want you. The customer doesn't want you to move their cheese. Don't change the brand of cheese you use. Don't change this. Don't change that. Now you can add certain things in a sit down restaurant, in a casual sit down restaurant like that. You can add certain things to the menu. It gets real tricky when you take things off of the menu. Because you start getting complaints. Oh, we don't have that anymore. Oh, really? And, you know, those are things you have to deal with in the restaurant industry. But when it comes to people not showing up anymore, you have to get right to it and answer the question as to why. And making this brand change, you know, to take out basically the mascot. And the response was, yeah, it looked old fashioned. That was by design. And you had people You had people. That was the intent. You wanted it to look old-fashioned.
6: That was the brand.
1: You had rocking chairs for sale, still do,
6: yeah,
1: on the front porch.
6: Yeah.
1: You had people waiting in line to eat.
6: You had the little store in front with everything that you do not need to survive in life.
1: Right. No.
6: Every knick-knack, paddywhack. A 12-foot
1: candy bar.
6: Right.
1: I mean, they had everything. Actually bought shampoo in there. True story. I mean, it was everything. You could buy, I bought two or three vinyl albums in that store. I bought, trying to think, a number of, I don't know how many greeting cards. And as you're waiting or on your way out the door, as you're going maybe to check out or after you check out, you decide, oh, wait a minute, I want to look around. The next thing you know, you spent another $150. It's a great business model because you have this little boutique retail thing that really thrives on the emotion of nostalgia, you know? And then you have the restaurant thing, which is kind of the same thing. It's country cooking and the whole thing. We all know what it is.
6: If I was in the, for example, that type, what I call more comfort retail.
1: Yeah, right.
6: You know, where you go, I mean, you're going to eat, but there's, you're very comfortable there. Yeah. And I think about the fear I would have if I owned a place like that that was successful. And you're always saying, how do we get more growth? How do we get more growth? Well, I would be scared to death to completely change, as they were attempting to do, the decor of it, yeah, to make it more modern, because I understanding that in the business that I'm in, and understanding as a customer, because I'm thinking about this one restaurant that I go to occasionally here in Dallas for breakfast, or outside of Dallas for breakfast. It's, mm-hmm, in a Victorian home. They got a beautiful porch and everything else.
1: Mm-hmm.
6: You know, and they serve, you know, basic, it's coffee. I always have the, you know, egg McMuffin sandwich, and they have a little bowl of fruit.
1: Mm-hmm.
6: And it's perfect because it's not, you know, for me, it's perfect. It's filling, not too high carb, whatever. And then they basically have sandwiches and stuff for lunch, but they're closed like by 2 or 3 in the afternoon.
1: Mm-hmm.
6: And I view that and say, you can't do major changes there. That is a brand. It's a beautiful Victorian home. You can go and you can, you know, eat on the porch and whatever, or go inside. And they have the place whenever I go there with a couple of my friends, we're always like, they got couches available. Go, go, go, go, go. Get the couch. Get, yeah, the chair.
1: Mm-hmm.
6: I mean, the familiar furnishings, the way that everything is set up, you know exactly what you're getting every single time, and you want that repetition every single time. I've been going there for about 4 years now, and there's nothing to me that says change.
1: Right.
6: You know, so I look at Cracker Barrel the same way, beer. And I think you brought up one of the greatest points about beer, the whole Bud Light thing with Dylan Mulvaney, that the concept of, we know that beer is alcohol and you can get drunk on it. Okay. It's a liquid drug.
1: Mm-hmm.
6: But the image of a beer, of a Bud Light or whatever, before the whole Dylan Mulvaney thing, was socializing. If you look at the commercials,
1: having a beer. You want to have a beer. That means you want to talk.
6: Right. People socializing together and talking together. And I go back to the case of Ballantine beer that my father had in the house for 12 years because he only had 2 a year, one for him and one for my neighbor, Mr. Duncan. When they were cutting the lawns, Mr. Duncan early in the year would give my dad a beer. And then my dad felt like he had to reciprocate. That's the only reason, because I tell this to people and they don't believe it, I never saw my parents drunk or even close to drunk in my life, ever, ever, not once.
1: Yeah.
6: So the beer for my father to buy a case of beer was simply to socialize. We did wonder, my brother and I always wondered, what was the 12th year like?
1: Yeah.
6: Was the beer still fresh? Hmm. It sat in the basement, I mean, for 12 years, every single year, just two of them.
1: I'm not sure if it ages well. I don't know.
6: I don't know how beer ages or whether it mattered back in the 60s, but there's a social concept and an imagery to even beer.
1: Well, and introducing yourself by making a statement into that quite often one-on-one setting, that conversation over a beer, is then you're putting a statement on the table between those two people, one of whom invited the other, hey, you want to go have a beer?
6: Right.
1: And they interjected themselves into conversations with a statement. Not a statement that the beer's great. A statement that this is what we're about and this is what this brand is about. And so now that it's going to be sitting in front of you, basically it's the same thing Schultz brought up at Starbucks years ago. Let's write on the cup, let's talk race.
6: You know, you think about...
1: Start a fight, baristas.
6: You think about some of the dumbest moves ever made. I mean, the Starbucks was, the Starbucks, the Bud Light, the Cracker Barrel. I mean, they're
1: horrible branding.
6: They're huge nude items.
1: Let's hope not.
6: Maybe we should try that at Cracker Barrel. Yeah. Everybody go in nude.
1: Let's not do that. Right. Yeah, let's not
6: nude
1: do that.
6: Cracker Barrel.
1: Yeah.
6: We'll say it's some really unique clothes up front.
1: Yeah.
6: You and I were flabbergasted when the Starbucks thing happened. Schultz came up with that. Are you out of your freaking mind?
1: Yeah.
6: You're telling people that you wish to discuss the barista race with the baristas?
1: Yeah.
6: All right. I want to talk race with the pimply faced guy over there who looks like he plays 20,000 video games a week.
1: Let's start a fight with a stranger. That's why when they ask me my name when I go through the drive-thru, can I get a name? Tucker Carlson. It works every time.
6: Your name? Hassan Piker.
1: the problems, because they spent $700 million, Cracker Barrel did, in this rebranding of it.
9: Man, everything looks old-fashioned in here. We need to do something quick.
1: Said the leaders of the company whose restaurants were designed to look old-fashioned.
6: And that's when you and I always ask the question, because we look at it and go, it's not just one person. They workshop this. They have meetings. And nobody raised their hand and said, or somebody did raise their hands and go, ignore that guy who said, what are you out of your freaking mind?
1: You have to be insane to think that. You have to be insane to look at something where the brand is, that was the whole point. It's a level of comfort. Dusty Slay has a great line. He says, great country songs will remind you of things you've never done. there's a song about going out on the lake, and he goes, I never went to a lake, but I hear that song, and I go, oh, yeah, I remember that. Well, it's nostalgic even if you didn't grow up eating in a place that looked like Cracker Barrel, even if your grandmother's home didn't look like Cracker Barrel or the food didn't taste like that. It's the idea is comfort food in an old-fashioned setting, and that was your entire brand, and your complaint was it looks too old-fashioned.
6: And part, if I was sitting in one of those meetings, I would look at them and say, guys, Hallmark movies.
1: Yeah. Yeah.
6: What are Hallmark movies based on? Imagery of what a small, beautiful, sometimes little rustic town looks like, where everything is available, everything is comfortable, everything is lovely.
1: Everybody drinks coffee.
6: No politics are involved in it at all.
1: No.
6: You're talking about the big cookie that you eat. There's warm bakery smells. I mean, this isn't rocket science. It's people being comfortable. All right, let's inject politics into it. What politics should we inject into our beer? How about the radical transgender movement?
10: Right.
6: I like that idea. Any objections? If you do, you're transphobic. It's like, well, it's with Howard Schultz, it's coffee. People come in, they sit down with their laptop if they come in. Yeah. And all of a sudden you're going, let's talk race.
10: Right. I mean, that's
6: out of your mind.
10: It's you're honestly asking for them basically to become a talk show host. Your barista. Sorry. I shouldn't be making coffee and they shouldn't be trying to be a ad lib talk show host on the fly, face to face.
6: Could you imagine with the customer coming in? You know, we recorded your conversation yesterday with the customer. Are you doing your show prep?
10: Well, because here's my question. I mean, I would love to hear the inside stories. You're going to ask them, so you want them to write that on every cup and hand it to every customer? Then what if the white barista hands it to a minority? Well, how did that go? It's like, wait a minute, what? Who just? Because somebody, some barista had to be the first to do it. In some setting, some store, it was just one morning people trying to get their coffee.
6: Right.
10: And they're pulling through. And then, or they're going up to the counter and let's talk, right? What? Wait a minute. What?
6: And then Howard Schultz, remember the big page, the big ad?
10: Yeah.
6: You know, you should get to know. Many people probably don't even know the ethnicities of the people that live on their street.
10: Right. Like,
6: cause I don't care.
10: Well, because it's weird. What would it require, Howard, that we all get a pen and paper and let's get, you know, make it look official. We'll get a clipboard and walk up and to the door and go, yeah, I live two doors down. What ethnicity are you? What about you? What about the rest of your family? How many live in the home? That sounds racist to me.
6: You want to turn us into census workers.
10: You want people to start going around counting? That's racist.
9: Oh, Howard, you were right. I counted 23 minorities on my block. What?
10: Wow. It was just weird.
6: I know. It was just.
10: I mean, and yet these brands come back and go, yeah, we don't know why sales are dropping. We don't know what's going on. We don't know what's going on.
6: You just wonder how somebody gets up to that level of management.
10: Well, because they
6: how do you get up to
10: don't live on the ground.
6: Now, the thing is, remember, they brought Howard back in order to straighten out the company then.
10: Which was weird.
6: It was like, well,
10: I guess he was the only one that would take the job. I don't know. But if you look at it again, these individuals don't eat there. Who was it, the one executive about Campbell's soup that got caught saying, yeah, I don't eat that. I don't eat that soup.
6: I don't eat that crap.
10: It's for poor people or something like that. And I'm like, dude, it's your brand.
6: Of course.
10: Your pantry should be filled with it. And by the way, nothing better than their tomato soup and grilled cheese.
6: Right. Like, for example, I listen to nothing but Red Eye, but that's because I love the sound of my voice.
10: Yes. I'm more of a Nori fan, but you have a choice, is what I'm saying.
6: We are Red Eye Radio.
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7: We are on our radio. He is Eric Carlin. I'm Gary McNamara. Ooh, welcome and good morning. Suggestion for anybody who has any plans to get into any level of government, doesn't matter what department it is, do not keep a diary.
8: I don't get that at all.
7: The whole Fauci thing. We'll get to this probably in the bottom of the hour, but it was like, wow.
8: I just don't get that at all.
7: The stuff he put in there that Rand Paul got, it's just, and if you notice on social media or anywhere, nobody is defending Fauci. No one.
8: Yep.
7: This stuff is so bad, written in his own words, that it's obvious to see how he was trying to evade the truth.
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7: And we'll have the details coming up.

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12: Here's your News Talk 1310 KNOX forecast. Partly cloudy, fog and spots overnight with lows around 65. Northerly winds at around 5 miles an hour. Mainly clear skies with fog and spots early Tuesday. Daytime highs approaching 93. Tuesday night, 67. High temperatures reach up to 98. Wednesday, under sunny skies. 91. Thursday, chance of thunderstorms. I'm meteorologist Megan Mulford on News Talk 1310 KNOX. Currently, it's 70 degrees.
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16: 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All right, highlights from Trump yesterday.
17: Okay.
16: You ready?
17: All right.
16: Speaking before auto workers.
17: Okay.
16: All right. My favorite to a heckler.
17: All right.
16: All right. Here we go.
17: Okay.
18: He's a communist. He's a communist. Thank you. He's a communist. We're running against communists. Now, this is great.
16: Now, I wasn't sure where he was going with this one. I'm not sure. When the president gets off and ad libs at times, sometimes you're a little bit befuddled. What is the point you're trying to make?
17: Yeah, yeah.
16: All right,
17: yeah,
16: here
17: yeah,
16: we go.
17: Okay.
18: The people that count, those people love Trump. Because I've done more for you than your parents, okay? Your parents are good. I'm not going to knock your parents, but I have been better to you than your parents.
17: Was that for Chris Rock, maybe?
16: I don't know.
17: Yeah, who said years ago, I look at the Obamas as my mom and dad. Yeah,
16: exactly.
17: Yeah. Right.
16: Can the White House clarify what that means?
17: I think I'll call my dad tomorrow. Go, hey, Dad.
16: Are we to take that literally, or yeah, is there a subliminal message in there?
17: Hey, Dad. Trump says he's better to me than you guys were. So, care to comment? Care to comment? Anything I can quote for the radio show? Yeah. I don't know what that means. I don't know.
16: I have no idea. Stop. Follow what's on the teleprompter, Mr. President.
17: Yeah. I love you more than your own parents. If he would have said it that way, oh, that would have been even funnier. I love you more than your mom loves you. Oh, my gosh.
16: All right. Fauci.
17: Yeah.
16: For the life of me, I mean, the hearings, was the hearing Thursday? I forgot what day it is.
17: Is it Thursday? I think it's Thursday. Yeah.
16: And today's Tuesday, right? As far as I know. We're having that discussion the other day. I was, talking to when I was at the hospital for my
17: brother. Wednesday. So it'll be tomorrow.
16: Yeah. So. Oh, the hearings are Wednesday.
17: Yeah.
16: I thought you meant today's Wednesday. You had me completely, totally screwed up. And when I was at the hospital for my buddy, who passed away yesterday, I was talking to one of the doctors and we started talking about somebody forgot something. The doctor said, that happens to me. And I said, you know, I can be sitting there talking about some kind of economic concept or whatever. And all of a sudden somebody says, well, what day is that happening? I go, what day is it now?
17: Yeah,
16: it's amazing.
17: It all kind of blends together.
16: So, doctor, can you explain how the human mind works?
17: Yeah.
16: He goes, no.
17: Well, see, this is why we should keep a diary.
16: we do. It's our podcast.
17: Exactly.
16: It's the record.
17: Yeah.
16: Of what we do. But
17: I can't remember what I said yesterday, but it's there.
16: Well, I've always said, in this modern day and age, I would never be a part of a presidential administration. Yeah. I would never be a part of an executive branch of the I don't care who the president is. Doesn't matter. This isn't a shot at Trump or anybody. I just wouldn't do it, because if you get called up, if you have to testify to Congress, mm-hmm. if they call mm-hmm. you up,
17: mm-hmm.
16: I remember one of the, who was it? Was Michael Caputo? Would I?

0: called as a witness, you got to go.
1: But, you know, Fauci was in the government a long time, though, and, you know.
0: Yeah.
1: But still, to write a diary?
0: I just don't get that part.
1: I would never, if I was in that kind of position, never write a diary. But that's the problem. That's why you go on social media. You're like, where are the people? Why aren't Democrats? Where are the Democrats in Congress defending Fauci? Where are they?
0: Right.
1: They may be there on Wednesday. I don't know. Or maybe they won't show. Nah. If we don't show for any topic that deals with an F, fraud, nah, we're not going to show.
0: Yeah.
1: Fauci,
0: yeah,
1: nah, no, we're not going to show.
0: No.
1: If it's fraud, they're probably thinking, look,
0: Fauci fraud is a double F. So
1: exactly.
0: Yeah. So that's definitely out.
1: Is that a bra size?
0: Yeah. Maybe.
1: I'm going to get to, because we had talked about this yesterday, that look, they got found. Fauci lied about gain of function. He absolutely lied.
0: Mm-hmm.
1: But they write here in the Wall Street Journal, one conclusion is that on the important points, Dr. Fauci was both wrong and dishonest. For instance, he and his allies in the government science industrial complex.
0: Yeah. Mm-hmm.
1: Still cling to the theory that COVID-19 evolved naturally in animal populations before spreading to humans. Yet on February 1st, 2020, his diary records a meeting with a dozen prominent virologists in which only two credited this natural origins theory. The rest suspected the virus might have been created artificially, not least because a leading scientist in Wuhan, Shi Zhengli, was known to engage in the sort of gain-of-function research that could produce such a result. The diary suggests that by January 26, 2020, Dr. Fauci believed the virus had not originated in the Wuhan wet market, often identified as a source by natural origin advocates. This did not stop him and his allies from painting skeptics of the natural origin theory as politicized cranks and conspiracy theorists. Previously released documents shed light on how Dr. Fauci orchestrated publication of a scientific paper to suppress the theory that COVID leaked from the Wuhan Institute of Virology. The diary also brags on Dr. Fauci's influence, persuading the likes of California Governor Gavin Newsom and then New York Mayor Bill de Blasio to shut schools and lock down large parts of the economy. This is in his diary.
0: Yeah.
1: Yet he later claimed in public, that was it when he testified.
0: Yes.
1: He was testifying, wasn't he?
0: Right. I believe so.
1: He claimed in public that he never argued for locking anything down. Liberals lionize Dr. Fauci now for his antagonism towards President Trump. But early in the pandemic, the diary suggests the doctor was infatuated with Trump. Mainly, it appears, because Mr. Trump said nice things about him. He is very susceptible to the flattery of celebrities if you read the diary.
0: Yeah.
1: Conversely, Dr. Fauci gloated to himself about his viciousness towards critics. July 14, 2020 saw him trying to squash a skeptical memo about his policies by journal contributor Steve Moore. I told the White House that either Meadows or POTUS need to shut up Stephen Moore and stop his publication of Dr. Wrong Paper. The Dr. Wrong Paper is what they called it instead of Dr. Fauci. If he does not, the entire academic community will dump all over POTUS. The attempt to freeze lockdown skeptics out of policymaking roles, he refers to the authors of the lockdown critical Great Barrington Declaration as the Three Stooges. The most embarrassing entries relate to Dr. Fauci's fixation on his own press coverage. He makes a note of his many interviews, and a positive newspaper profile can garner as much mention in the diary as the important scientific and policy

0: debates of the day. The media idolatry is something to behold and may be one reason that most of the press will ignore the diaries and these hearings. They incriminate the press in Dr. Fauci's deception. Amazing profile on me today on Nightline, he writes at one point. Multiple editorials, Washington Post, and opinion pieces Newsweek written about me. Cannot keep up or even read all of them. Country needs someone to look up in the face of the Trump presidency, he writes in his diary. Wow. All of which points to a larger lesson still unlearned from the COVID debacle. The doctor of the diaries comes across as all too human, stubborn, biased, vain, and vindictive. Yet the media and most of the political class treat him as the Solomonic sage, the perfect technocrat capable of managing all in society. The COVID record shows that his advice was often wrong, and in the case of lockdowns, catastrophically so.
1: Well, you see here what we have, you and I recognized along the way, and that was the ego and also the power that he had, that he was really infatuated with all of it, getting the attention and having the power. That really took hold of him. And it was very obvious when Trump was no longer president as Biden came in, because you would see him on interviews and he would act differently. And that's the difference between, that's when you know what they're up to. You know, I said the same thing about John Bolton. John Bolton, not once in his life did he smile. I think it's documented. It's a fact I'm making up just for this point. Yes. But it's probably close to being true. Until he had that book in his hand that he wrote after taking all those notes. He wrote that book while Trump was still president, not years down the road, which is dangerous. And you look at what Fauci did, also dangerous, because what are you doing? At the very beginning, if it's accurate and true, that it was widely believed that this came out of some kind of man-made enhancement, gain of function, and came from that lab, and we knew it as early as February of 2020, there would have been a much different reckoning.
0: Yep. Yep. And early on, the vast majority of scientists,
1: right,
0: that he gathered together did not believe that it was natural origin.
1: And so the reason you keep the false story going is the same reason they kept the Russian hoax going. Because you're going to have to pound it in the minds of people who will be willfully ignorant, and then they'll just look at it and turn away and see it as the two sides going back and forth, and then want to ignore it.
0: Right.
1: And that's exactly what happened.
0: Right.
1: They'll see it exactly the way they did with the Russian. There are people that still believe the Russian collusion hoax.
0: I had that, the couple that I met about 6 months ago.
1: Yeah. And they still believe it was true, that it actually happened.
0: When I told them,
1: not the hoax part of it, that it actually was going on and Trump colluded with the Russians.
0: When I told them, I said, no, Hillary set it up.
1: Yeah.
0: It was campaign money that did it. You can follow it. It's there.
1: Right.
0: You can read it. Well, we don't. Where the hell are you coming from on this? You're making this stuff
1: right
0: up. No, I'm not.
1: It can't.
0: Let me go find it right now for you.
1: Exactly.
0: And they go, well, we don't believe any new sources.
1: Right.
0: Well, then how do you know I'm wrong?
1: It can't be true. They hired Robert Mueller to do
0: a
1: special investigation. Of course everything really happened.
0: We tore that apart.
1: Yep.
0: We are Red Eye Radio.
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0: We are Red Eye Radio. He is Eric Harley, and I'm Gary McNamara. So, yeah, since we were talking about Dr. Fauci, still the, we did it once this morning already, but still that, if you just waking up right now, the Babylon Bee headline, Fauci starting to think that maybe keeping a daily perjury diary was a bad idea.
1: It's I mean, you know, it's one thing if you're keeping a technical diary, like this happened today, even if you're just saying, I was interviewed on ABC, I was interviewed here. You know, I think it went well. I think I was able to get my message, the right message across or something like that, right? That I understand. But this was all fed by ego, his own adoration for himself.
0: Wow.

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7: ABC News, I'm Stephanie Officer. Seattle shaken by a deadly shooting at a food festival Sunday as the manhunt for a third suspect continues. Food vendors returned to the scene of the tragedy Monday to retrieve their belongings. ABC's Alex Stone spoke to these vendors.
8: It's really sad because you think that three innocent people aren't getting up with their families, that they had nothing to do with this. They just came to enjoy a food festival with people, with friends.
9: I'm still shocked.
7: Seattle police say there were three shooters, including a suspect in custody and another who was fatally shot.
10: Thank you.
7: Ariana Grande's legal team Monday filed a lawsuit against several John Does who she claims hacked digital accounts of producers and photographers she has worked with and turned around and sold the materials, including pictures and unreleased songs, on the dark web for a large profit. Grande claims, quote, unlawful and egregious theft, dissemination, and exploitation of unreleased content. No winner in Monday's Powerball jackpot. The next drawing is Wednesday, a prize of $663 million. This is ABC News. Voters in Michigan this fall could have the chance to decide whether to ban utilities and large government contractors from spending in state elections. A state board certified petition signatures collected by a group, and now the legislature will decide if voters get a say. Some fast food history and maybe even a KFC recipe could be yours for the right price.
11: Colonel Sanders has been the face of the fast food giant for decades.
12: Hey, look at there. Didn't I tell you it was finger licking good?
11: And now the public has a chance to buy a piece of his fried chicken empire. Among the items for sale include some of the pressure cookers Sanders used to refine his frying technique, his iconic bow tie and suspenders, the butcher block and stove from his kitchen, and a planner believed to contain a list of his secret 11 herbs and spices. The auction is set to begin Tuesday evening, and online bidding has already begun. Peter Haralambos, ABC News.
7: Jackie, the internet famous bald eagle from Big Bear Lake, is said to be improving from a mysterious illness. I'm Stephanie Officer, ABC News.
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8: Here's your News Talk 1310 KNOX forecast. Partly cloudy, fog and spots overnight with lows around 65. Northerly winds at around 5 miles an hour. Mainly clear skies with fog and spots early Tuesday. Daytime highs approaching 93. Tuesday night, 67. High temperatures reach up to 98. Wednesday, under sunny skies, 91. Thursday, chance of thunderstorms. I'm meteorologist Megan Mulford on News Talk 1310 KNOX. Currently, it's 69 degrees.
9: Now, it's Red Eye Radio. Gary McNamara and Eric Harley talk about everything from politics to social issues and news of the day. Whether you're up late or you're just starting your day, welcome to the show from the Relief Factor Studios. 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
10: All across America, we are Red Eye Radio. He is Eric Harley and I'm Gary McNamara. Hi.
11: Good morning.
10: How are you? Just quickly, I wanted to mention this because it's been a tough five weeks. A great friend of mine, somebody who I trusted a lot, passed away yesterday morning and did it just before I got to the hospital room. Now, he's been seriously ill for the last 5 weeks. And it was, you know, we were there all weekend and it was, you know, Sunday where they decided hospice was going to happen this week.
11: Yeah.
10: And it's really interesting because a great guy, Mike Cipriani, Sip we called him, head of the Buffalo Bills backers of DFW. And just, built so many relationships that he has,
11: yeah.
10: You know, and there's three different bars where they go to.
11: Wow.
10: And just a great guy. Always, you know, one of his favorite sayings was, you know, we're from Buffalo, we root for the Bills, but we live here. And so we get involved in charities here to help the local community.
11: Yeah.
10: Just nice. The sweetest guy you would ever want to meet, the most passionate guy. Love talk radio. Mm-hmm. Didn't call me as much as Independent Bob on it, but but he would call. Last few years, you know, we didn't get together as much. You know, the show interferes a lot with me, as I've talked about before, you know, watching football and things like that. But we would constantly communicate. And we had planned to get together just before he went in the hospital. We had planned to get together to have lunch, and then maybe watch one of the preseason games. Unfortunately, he got really, really, sick. We've known him. It's been bad for a long time, but, right when I got to the hospital, yesterday morning, and we've been trying to alternate his friends here because all of his family is in New York.
11: Yeah, right.
10: And, you know, they've been down, but it's, you know, tough going back and forth. And then it was Sunday where they made the decision for hospice. Mm. And it's strange because it was the first time in my life. And it was interesting because one of the other people that were there, with me, we walked out in the hallway. They were doing something and she said, I want him to go now while we're here. And I said, my God, I had that same thought. And I've never had that thought before. I've never said, I hope somebody dies now. Mm-hmm. I mean, 'cause everybody was there with him and he was sort of conscious. He would squeeze my hand and, you know, would, you know, tell him I love him and, you know, squeeze my hand and stuff like that.
11: Yeah.
10: So you knew you were communicating, with him. And she walked in 'cause he wasn't eating. He didn't want to eat. He didn't want the feeding tube. You know, that's how sick the prognosis, you know, because of the organ failure, there was no positive prognosis at all.
12: yeah,
10: you know, for it. But she, you know, said, if I bring you apple pie, you know, we, and the day before, mm-hmm. and he went, oh yeah, yeah. And so brought it in that Sunday, and she said, I brought in the apple, and he went, oh, you know, mm-hmm. that was the best reaction that we had yeah. gotten from him the entire day, but just a super sweet, human being. So I went in right after, I got in just a couple of minutes after, and they'd taken out, by the time I got there, they'd taken out all the tubes and everything else. So I, you know, held his hand, said a prayer, made sure that his family, knew, and then started making calls to friends and, you know, and in between that, just, you know, saying prayers, you know, for him. And it's weird how you think, cause I've been numb all day. There were people said, have you grieved yet? And I said, I've been numb. It's just, you know, it's like it's surreal.
12: Yeah.
10: You know, it's like you're living it's like you're watching a TV show or something, like you're set behind that. And maybe that's the protection, you know, the protection, what do you call it? That your instinct or physiology gives you.
12: Yeah.
10: So you can get done what you need to get done. But the only thing I did
12: I felt that after my brother's passing, my sister and I both did, cause, after I learned that my brother had passed, immediately after I learned, I didn't think I was going to be able to pull it together to do the tasks
10: yeah.
12: that I needed to do for my mom and dad so they wouldn't have to do them. And my sister was involved, and she's done most of the heavy lifting. But I was, you know, I thought, I don't know how I'm going to get there. And, you know, I prayed a lot in the 2-hour drive, and I got there in 4 days. You know, I was able to get through that.
10: Yeah.
12: You know, and you're going through, I was going through his house, going through his belongings,
10: oh,
12: and going yeah. through, we're still going through properties and things and records and basically his life. We're learning things about his life that, you know, most people don't share. They're not going to tell you know, oh, well, I bought this house on this day, and then, you know, here's how much I paid for it, or here's when I moved in, and that kind of thing. And you learn about things that you didn't know before. And but you, that numbness, you know, kind of, I think it is a protective mechanism. I thank God for it.
10: You're right, because things always need to have be done. You need to communicate with people, and
12: yeah.
10: And so when I was, you know, after about 90 minutes, you know, they'd come in, because basically it's 2 hours, and then they, you know, want to clean them up, and then you take them down to the morgue.
12: Right.
10: And I don't know, I just had the thought. The thought came in my mind. I said, I just didn't want him to be alone, and he's a veteran. He was so proud of serving. He was so proud of serving this country. And I said, can I make a request? Would you be okay with this? I said, can I basically escort the gurney with the body down to as far as I can go before you go to the morgue? I go, I just feel like I need to do that, as if it's my own little personal honor guard for him. And they said, yeah.
12: Yeah.
10: And I'm so glad I did that, because when I posted it on Facebook, and then I told the family about it, you know, I left a message to his brother, and they just, you know, they were so appreciative, because that's what you think. If you're family and you can't be there, you know, were the proper things, you know, done? And I could, you know, give them that, you know, solace, I guess, that, yeah, it was. No, but.
12: Well, it's interesting, in, you know, the older we get, the more we learn about our mortality, right?
10: Yeah. Yeah.
12: And, a family member of ours passed away just days after my brother. And he was in a nursing home, and he called for one of the nurses in the middle of the night. And he said, can you wheel me out to the main living room area where people in the nursing home would gather? And can you sit with me there? She says, why? He says, because I'm going to die, and I don't want to die alone.
10: Wow.
12: Then sure enough, he did. Reagan passed away probably 45 minutes later, and he knew. And it had been a long time coming, but he knew. And there's again, I thank God for those moments where they, you know, at least had someone. And those people, yeah. those professional caretakers, they're amazing.
10: Well, I want to say this, you know, because people talk about private hospitals versus public hospitals, and this is JPS in Fort Worth, Texas.
12: Yeah.
10: And this has been observing and talking to all the doctors and really the, you know, the family's been out, but the, you know, they've been out a few times.
12: Yeah.
10: You know, since he's been sick and really care about him. Right. But, you know, when they go back, it's been my friend Paul and his wife Patty. I mean, he was the point person. So when, yeah. I, especially, you know, during the week, we could all go to, or the weekend, but during the week, we tried to, okay, somebody's got to be there, you know, every day. And I would sit there and then, you know, call him. Here's what I see, whatever. Here's what the doctors told me, whatever. Mm. And at first, you know, they're a little wary because, you know, who are you? Then they finally realized it's okay. And Mike did at that point say, yes, you can tell them.
12: Right.
10: And it's like, look, we're the point people for the family, you know, and we get the information back to them. But JPS Hospital, I cannot say enough about them. I don't want to get into the specifics, but I knew, and I've talked to you about it off the air.
12: Yeah, yeah.
10: I knew what the problem was. You know, I knew what it was and what could be done and what could not be done. And right. Really from day one, because day one when I got there, when we found out about it, he had a cardiac arrest.
12: Hmm.
10: I was not optimistic for the last 5 weeks.
12: Yeah.
10: The doctors, and I'll say this because of my dad. My dad being 100 years old, I mean, he did walk in last time to the emergency room at a hospital in suburban Buffalo, and they basically said, he's 100 years old, this isn't survivable, you know.
12: Hmm. Yeah.
10: And my sister said, well, what has to be done? And they, well, this, and they go, well, that's not, what are you talking about? That's just giving him antibiotics and giving him blood pressure increase stuff.
12: Right.
10: You know, 36 hours later, my father's showing great improvement. By the time I got there, he was fine.
12: Hmm. Hmm.
10: And you know, there was none of the assumptions. Everything they did was, well, maybe we can help. Maybe we can do it. Every single doctor, every single nurse, and we were there over the weekend. We had nurses and doctors asking us if we wanted a soda or we wanted something to eat or anything we can do. And when I walked in this morning and I was in there, they walked in with water. Is there anything that we can get you? I mean, it was unbelievable. You know, people talk about American healthcare, and a lot of times public hospitals will get, you know, the bad reputations.
12: Yeah.
10: Yeah. All I experienced in 5 weeks, and this is in a regular hospital room, and then intensive care for a month, and then back to a regular hospital room, I found nothing but total and complete professionalism like you can't believe. I'm so impressed by that. And I told them,
12: yeah.
10: I said, as I was leaving the day, I said, I'm going to make sure, I don't know how you rate hospitals, but I'm going to make sure that I call the people there. So, you know, say a prayer for his family,
12: yeah,
10: my buddy Mike's
12: are.
10: Family.
12: We are.
10: Greg, I lost a trusted friend.
12: Yeah.
10: You know, I lost a trusted friend. And like I said, it's still surreal for me now. But you know something? I haven't thought about it because, you know, you're numb the whole, you know, whole day.
12: Yeah.
10: It's like, I need to go to sleep, go to work.
12: Right.
10: And that thought hits, should I go to work? I'm like, I can hear Mike going, yes, you got to go to work. What do you mean you're not going to go to work? Go to work.
12: Yeah. Yeah.
10: and as soon as I get here, you know, you and I talk about it, that really, as we do get older and a lot of things happen, I mean, people get sick, people die, whatever, that, you know, just the general things that happen in life, this is a great reprieve. It's not just work. And sometimes you're like, oh, wow, I can't wait to get there.
12: Well, I felt that I needed to be here because I thought after my brother passed, I thought sitting at home or anywhere in the dark, you know, during these hours,
10: oh,
12: would not be healthy.
10: No, it wouldn't be.
12: And I knew the grieving would come, but I love our little extended family we have here, a great audience, you know, our crew that's here. And it really is an enjoyable, job to do, to come in. And honestly, and some people are different. Some people need to take it, I guess depends on the person or the type of work they do, but, you know, taking time off of work is expected and people sometimes do that. For me, I really looked forward to the return and it was weird. It was a surreal experience going from that to reassimilating back into everyday life. And I don't know that I've fully gotten to that point yet. But I'm, you know, it's 'cause everything's changed. It's weird. Everything has changed for me since then about how my daily life goes. But the one thing that hasn't is what we do here.
10: Well, one more thing I got to tell you about Mike, because when I first met him, you know, it, he's a talk radio fan.
12: Yeah.
10: He was like, wow. Gary Mack. And then, you know, you get to know somebody, you exchange numbers, and it was like, I know he was like impressed.
12: Yeah.
10: Because he's a talk radio fan. And yeah. So it's like, ah, you know, Gary McNamara, hanging out with Gary McNamara doing it. And then, you know, a couple years later, whatever. Yeah. Yeah. Which is exactly what you want in a friendship.
12: Yeah.
10: Because right. It's not a friendship if somebody yeah. is viewing you. You know, from the imagery of your profession.
12: Yeah.
10: You know, real friends are like, I don't give right. a damn what you do. You're an idiot.
12: Right.
10: Right.
12: I mean, yeah, that's yeah.
10: And so, yeah.
12: All my buddies from Del Rio. I mean, we all yeah. have different jobs and we all just see this, you know, the jobs we do. Yeah, you know, so. And so, I mean, we may have a conversation. Then sometimes we're talking about other things. You know, I mean, more lately, it's more about life, of course.
10: And you probably would say the same thing about your brother. The things that I had to do today that are not things you'd normally, you know, do. I didn't wake up in the morning thinking in an hour I would be, you know, holding a dead person's, one of my great trusted friends. So I almost broke up there. You know, his still warm hand and mm-hmm. saying a prayer that it yeah. wasn't expected. At the end of the day, I thought to myself, I'm so honored and privileged that I got to be there and see it and be the conduit of compassion and caring to his family. So yeah. they knew that their loved one was watched over.
12: Yeah.
10: Even after while he was alive and then after.
12: Yeah.
10: So,
12: yeah.
10: But again, my buddy Paul and his wife Patty, the way that they were the point person for the family the last couple of weeks, I mean, the specific details, so the family knew every single thing. Hmm. So when it came time for hospice on Sunday, when that came up, everybody was in agreement.
12: Yeah.
10: And it made it so yeah. much easier for the family who wasn't there to see him at that moment.
12: Yeah. Yeah.
10: So, well, but God bless you, Mike.
12: We'll keep everybody in prayer yep. for sure.
10: We are Red Eye Radio.
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10: We are Red Eye Radio. Excuse me. He's Eric Carley and I'm Gary McNamara. Welcome and good morning. Coming up, what a busy day it was yesterday. The White House missile shortage excuse.
12: Uh-huh.
10: That's the lead headline in the Wall Street Journal. We'll get to that because they make many of the points that we made. Also coming up here on the show tonight, Fauci.
12: Oh, no.
10: Did you notice? No one on the left. Go to social media. No one is defending Fauci. No one. There's not... anybody.
12: And the liberal activist media was nothing. They did nothing.
10: Nothing. And I'm like, where's the defense of him? And the point is that his own words and diary are so damning.
12: Oh, yeah. Yeah.
10: That they can't touch it because they enabled everything from Fauci.
12: What was the headline at the Babylon Bee? Oh, man, I got to find it. Hold on.
10: I think I saw it.
12: All right. Let's see here. Let's see if I can find it. my gosh. It was something.
10: Fauci starting to think that maybe keeping a daily perjury diary was a bad idea.
12: And it's absolutely true. I always wonder, you know, why do people, this is like the whole thing with Bolton. And it's John, not Michael. When
10: it could apply to Michael. Oh, go ahead.
12: Maybe.
10: Why did you do that song?
12: Why in the world? What is with that kind of mullet? But when you look at it, it was, you know, it's one of these, you know, this is going to come about. You know, someone is going to see this. By the way, What grown man keeps a diary? If a doctor wants
10: David
12: to keep
10: Gates, a... David Gates from Bread.
12: Yeah, I guess. Ozzy Osbourne.
10: Oh, no, wait a minute. He was reading her diary.
12: Yeah.
10: Ozzy
12: Osbourne found the diary of a madman and made a song out of it. But other than that, and I thought to myself, because it's that ego. Yeah. It's that ego. He wants to tell himself all these things. And wow, there's a lot to unpack.
10: I don't keep a diary. I just talk on the radio every day about my life.
12: Exactly.
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41: Here's your News Talk 1310 KNOX forecast. Partly cloudy, fog and spots overnight with lows around 65. Northerly winds at around 5 miles an hour. Mainly clear skies with fog and spots early Tuesday. Daytime highs approaching 93. Tuesday night, 67. High temperatures reach up to 98. Wednesday, under sunny skies. 91. Thursday, chance of thunderstorms. I'm meteorologist Megan Mulford on News Talk 1310 KNOX. Currently, it's 69 degrees.
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10: And I'm Gary McNamara along with Eric Harley. We just mentioned all the things going on with Fauci, the Iran war, but there is a story out there that was handed to me by producer Alan.
12: Yeah.
10: That
12: yeah.
10: we have to hit. This is mind-boggling. It's just so stupid.
12: Yeah.
10: But coming up in just a minute.
12: You know, everybody's talking about weight loss injections because the results are so dramatic. 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
10: Okay, stop what you're doing unless you're driving. You ready?
12: I'm ready.
10: I'm just going to go right into it because I was just reading this during the bottom of the hour, and I'm just like, oh, my God. Alan gave it to me, so I didn't see it until a couple of minutes ago. Here we go.
12: All right.
10: From the College Fix.
12: Yeah.
10: Now, you know, if it's from the College Fix,
12: well,
10: you know it's about stupid liberal crap on college campuses.
12: Yeah.
10: Here we go.
12: All right.
10: The latest research. Society is not paying attention to how American women are disproportionately burdened by home tap water use.
12: Huh?
10: It draws you in, doesn't it? It does draw you in going, what the hell are they talking about? Okay, let me read further. It is good clickbait.
12: Yeah.
10: Yeah, society is not paying attention to how American women are disproportionately burdened by home tap water use, according to a new study from the UCLA Streisand Center's Gender and Water Research Hub.
12: I wonder who funded that center.
10: And that's the, is it Babs?
12: I don't know of any other Streisands. There might be some, though. I don't know.
10: That was the thing. You picked up on that immediately, too.
12: Yeah.
10: I went,
12: yeah.
10: Is this Babs? Is this what Babs is doing? By the way, if I'm helping to fund that research group and they do that, I'm taking my money back. Even though women in the study claimed not to be unfairly burdened.
12: Wait, what?
10: Yes. Even though the women in the study claimed They did not feel unfairly burdened.
0: So the subjects in the study said, no, we don't feel unfairly burdened. What is what are you getting at?
10: Even though the women in the study claimed not to be unfairly burdened, anthropology professor Jessica Catalino and her research team made the case that they are.
0: You're just too stupid to know it, ladies. That's what they're saying.
10: You know why I had to stop the show to do this? When Ellen gave it to me? The study, gender and residential water use in Los Angeles, ingrained, untapped, and porous. That's the name of the research.
12: Okay.
10: Was published in June in the Journal of the Journal Environment and Planning, E-Nature and Space. It followed 36 families in the Los Angeles area for several years, tracking their residential water use through interviews and water diary entries. What the team found was a striking mismatch between what households believe and what they actually do. Across nearly all 36 households, women carry disproportionate responsibility for water-related labor, cooking, laundry, cleaning bathrooms, monitoring children's hygiene, and the ongoing mental work of remembering what needs to be done, according to the article. Yet when researchers asked the participants directly whether gender shaped their water use, the near universal answer was no, by the women.
12: Yeah.
10: Some participants seemed content. This is from the actual study, okay? This is from the study. Some participants seemed content with this arrangement. In the Camacho household in MacArthur Park.
12: Did someone leave a cake out in the rain there once?
10: Estefania habitually monitored.

0: in half with her partner, but the researchers found that the male partner was still doing less than she was. Professor Catalino and her team also noted that some participants looked confused or asked us to repeat the question when interviewers brought up gender.
1: Yeah, exactly. Like, what? Wow. They have to force this, right? As they're going along through their own study,
0: they're finding
1: was built to have a biased outcome. It was built, they wanted to show some kind of victimization here. That's what they're looking at. And the subjects of the study are like, what are you talking about?
0: When participants realized upon reflection and in response to questioning or water diary data, their practices diverged from what their ideals were. They quickly rationalized why household responsibilities might appear unequal between the men and women of the household, but were not, in their view, gendered, according to the study. Catalino and her team blamed this contradiction. Are you ready for this?
1: Uh-huh. Here we go.
0: On the neo-colonial gender blind spot that assumes that the global north has moved beyond gender as a basis for organizing life's inequality.
1: Okay.
0: The study concluded by urging policymakers and utility leaders to start listening to women more often. What the hell are they talking about? Now, did they do the study? I mean, how would I frame this? Would they do the UCLA Streisand's Center's Gender and Lawn Research Hub?
1: Right. That was my first question.
0: Lawn and...
1: Because other than the vegetable garden, the lawn is all mine, and it's... Every week, it's... I don't get a choice. Well, I do get a choice. I could have a crappy-looking lawn.
0: What about the mulch and research hub?
2: Yeah.
0: Weed! Look, weed!
1: I'm here to tell you my wife does all the heavy lifting. But if we're going to do this inequality on chores. Now let's talk about Juan, the husband, who sometimes works in this study. 5 a.m. in construction, 5 a.m. as late as 8 p.m.
0: Right.
1: Who is getting the benefit of conditioned air more? Is it Juan or his wife?
0: Right. Who's facing more physical labor,
1: exposure to the sun, which can be dangerous,
0: and of course the danger of working in construction,
1: right? Heavy equipment, often in traffic, depending on what it is, type of construction, but often in traffic, or at on a high rise, they're walking on beams. If we want to get into this, let's get into it.
0: This is from the study. Women are an untapped resource for water expertise. Women are decision makers about water for themselves and others, but their knowledge and labor often go unrecognized and undervalued. By who? If they're happily married, because you're not talking about somebody like me.
1: Yeah.
0: I got to do the lawn and all the water related work around my house. The cat doesn't do a damn thing.
1: Yeah. By the way, I do a lot of my own laundry. If I make a mess in the kitchen, if I eat and use dishes, then I'm actually cleaning my dishes.
0: When we were able to reach the washer and dryer controls at my house when we were growing up.
1: You do your laundry.
0: You did your own laundry, Mom. Yeah. It's right.
1: Right.
0: But I love it. Additionally, more attention to gendered water use may improve water conservation and, more importantly, contribute to justice both within and beyond households.
1: Now,
0: there needs to be more water justice in how these people are insane. Hey. Trump said it.
1: Yeah. No.
0: Didn't he say they're insane, they're crazy?
1: Well, no, they're

0: they're forcing everything here. Now, I will admit, sometimes I do my own laundry so that my wife won't see the Raising Cane's sauce stain on my T-shirt. So I'll put that in the laundry real quick, throw it in, you know, throw away your receipt, make sure she doesn't know you got an extra meal out of the day. It's ridiculous how they force this. They want to force this. And what did they have to do? They essentially, those in the study had to be convinced that there was some kind of bias here.
1: Yeah.
0: And they built it out of essentially nothing.
1: Oh, yeah, they built it up. The women didn't feel it was unfair because they're like, the husband's doing that, I'm doing this.
0: I'm unclogging drains in every bathroom. We have three. I'm also, by the way, I'm cleaning the shower. I clean our shower and tub.
1: I never clean the shower.
0: Yeah, I always clean the shower and the tub. I do floors. Trying to think of what else. I mean, my wife did a massive painting. She repainted the interior of the house and all the common areas here recently. Not quite done, but she's pretty much done with that. We hired one of my granddaughters because she wanted to go on a trip, so we paid her to help us out on that. I'm trying to think.
1: But why can't this be? Because you look at it and you say, well, why are you trying to force people to believe that there's some type of discrimination? Instead, why isn't one of the if you're going to look and do studies, useless studies like this.
0: Yeah. Yeah.
1: Why isn't another option? It is a cooperation between a man and a woman.
0: Right.
1: To do what needs to be done to make their life better. And they don't see the gender roles. It's the situation that they're in.
0: It's the household as it runs.
1: It's the household
0: as
1: it runs.
0: For 30 years,
1: right.
0: My wife and I have been working opposite schedules. And so there are things that can be done during the day. Sometimes I'm doing my lawn on a weekday, right? Sometimes it's the weekend. It just depends on where it falls. But I have time during the day, quite often, to run errands or do things during the day. Sometimes I don't. But she takes care of things in the evening. We have an adult special needs daughter who requires attention, and we're her caretakers. So I'm her caretaker during the day. Her mom is during the night. You know, there are all the, we've never, ever, ever measured it. I'll tell you, my wife does a lot, and, you know, I can measure a couple of things that I do that fall under my category or my list of chores, if you want to say it that way. But the fact of the matter is, we don't look at it as gender. My wife grew up on a ranch. She's stronger than I am. So if I need heavy lifting, she's there.
1: I look at it this way. If I was married, I'd win on the water-related thing, mm-hmm. especially during the summer when I push the button to put the sprinklers on the lawn all the time.
0: Yeah.
1: And then I have to fill the pool.
0: Well, that's when I hear about
1: water. I'm using a lot more water
0: yeah.
1: than her in the washing machine
0: yeah.
1: and the dishwasher, which actually saves water.
0: Well, yeah, I hear from my wife on the water because she pays the water bill. How much are we running the sprinklers? I'm like, I don't know. Enough to keep the grass green.
1: Right. Is it gallons?
0: Right.
1: Because I would win in the summertime if I was married.
0: Mm.
1: We are Red Eye Radio.
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1: We are Red Eye Radio. He is Eric Carlin. I'm Gary McNamara. You know, you were reading the Babylon Bee in the headline about Fauci earlier.
0: Yeah.
1: And I just love this one. WNBA warns Sophie Cunningham the league will fold if only women are allowed to play in the WNBA.
0: You know, it's like that's what they're fighting for.
1: I know.
0: It's like, yeah, well, we can't keep doing this. Right. We're going to need some guys to play.
1: Like guys play?
0: Yeah, right.
1: Let's see how it goes.
0: Right. Maybe that's where LeBron should have ended up.
1: Well, he did. Philly.
0: Well, you said it. I didn't.
1: I'm dead now.
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20: ABC News, I'm Stephanie Officer. A judge in Los Angeles has ruled there is enough evidence to put singer David, real name David Burke, on trial for the death and dismemberment of 14-year-old Celeste Rivas Hernandez. LA District Attorney Nathan Hochman.
21: Mr. Burke now is eligible for death penalty. The death penalty considerations are now being weighed.
20: Burke has pleaded not guilty. His attorneys say there is insufficient evidence for murder. At least one tornado in the Midwest Monday. More than 500,000 customers lost power in Illinois, Wisconsin, and Indiana. ABC News meteorologist Danny Beckstrom.
22: Strong storms in the mid-Atlantic by morning and drenching downpours bringing flood concerns to the I-95 corridor by midday. Flood watches posted in Philly and New York City with this slow-moving storm keeping heavy rain in play Wednesday as well. The other big story is the dangerous heat in the center of the country. Millions under heat alerts, cities like Memphis. That heat holds into at least Wednesday.
20: This is ABC News. Critics like in the New York mayor's latest plan to communist breadlines.
2: In New York City, Mayor Zoran Mamdani says lower prices are coming to the Big Apple, announcing a project to open 5 government-owned grocery stores to offer a 30% discount on produce, meat, and other food staples.
3: Once a month, our 5 city-run grocery stores will set prices for this core set of goods at 30% below typical retail prices. No exceptions, no gimmicks.
2: The first grocery store will open in the Bronx by the end of 2027, and the 4 others will follow by the end of his term. Michelle Franzen, ABC News.
4: Police say a circus artist was accidentally shot in the neck with an arrow during a New York County Fair performance Friday. The ringmaster says the 38-year-old was shot in soft tissue with no major blood vessels hit. 2 separate meteor showers will peak in the last days of July. Depending on the weather and the moon, some could see 5 to 10 meteors an hour. I'm Stephanie Officer, ABC News.
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6: Here's your News Talk 1310 KNOX forecast, brought to you by Ag Country. Partly cloudy with fog and spots. Overnight with a low of 65. Northerly winds at around 5 miles an hour. High of 93 with fog early Tuesday. Mainly clear. Mainly clear skies Tuesday night, 67. Clear skies Wednesday with highs in the upper 90s. Storms likely Thursday. I'm meteorologist Megan Mulford on News Talk 1310 KNOX. Currently 67.

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1: Cancel your vacation. Good morning. I'm Gordon Deal, along with Nicole Murray, on this Tuesday, July 28th. Glad you could be with us. Here's what we have for you this hour.
2: President Trump is calling on Senate Republicans to delay their summer recess until they pass his voting bill.
1: Encouraging signs of diplomacy for the U.S. and Iran, with each side taking a break from attacks for three straight days.
2: More than a quarter million customers without power in the Midwest after severe storms, which included a tornado in Wisconsin.
1: And why it's time to bring back corporate retreats.
3: Well, I think we're just in this moment where a lot of workers are feeling lonely on the job. This is partly because of the remote and hybrid thing, but also, you know, we're just not doing as many after-work activities like happy hours. And I would argue that that's kind of a bummer, right?
1: Callum Borchers at the Wall Street Journal on designing retreats like a kid's birthday party so nobody gets lonely or drunk. It's now been 3 days since the U.S. and Iran have carried out attacks on each other, a window that reportedly has helped diplomacy in resolving the most pressing issue of their conflict, restarting shipping through the Strait of Hormuz. The Associated Press reports that mediators led by Qatar and Pakistan were working to bridge the gap between Washington and Tehran to return to an interim ceasefire deal that had collapsed after exchanges of fire. President Trump on Air Force One was asked about reports of dwindling stockpiles of weaponry.
4: We have a lot of the mid-level stuff, too. I mean, more than we could ever use, no matter what. But we have a lot. I'd like to have more, to be honest. But so much was given to Ukraine by Biden.
1: Iran and Oman huddled throughout the weekend and into yesterday to hammer out an arrangement for ships to safely pass through the critical waterway. The Wall Street Journal says Iran and Oman were still far apart on some issues, including whether to charge fees for transit. But both sides said there was progress for the first time since their most recent exchanges of fire. President Trump wants Senate Majority Leader John Thune to keep the upper chamber in session until Senate Republicans pass his voting restrictions bill. They're due to begin summer recess on August 7th. He made the demand in a post on Truth Social. The bill would require proof of citizenship and voter identification to vote in federal elections, while dramatically scaling back mail-in voting ahead of the 2026 midterms. Thune wouldn't rule out canceling the Senate recess, but suggested he would only do so if there's a realistic path to pass the Save America Act.
5: The Democrats, this is something that they're salivating over the opportunity to have, is a talking filibuster. So that isn't the best path in my view. And frankly, I don't think we probably have the votes in the Senate among Republicans even to get on a talking filibuster. But I do think we have a possibility through budget reconciliation.
1: Separately, the Trump administration yesterday asked the Supreme Court to allow federal agencies to implement an executive order that would restrict mail-in ballots and create lists of people deemed eligible to vote ahead of the November midterms. Should Americans vote with full confidence about safety and security in the November midterm elections? We asked that of our next guest, Charles Stewart, political science professor at the Massachusetts Institute of Technology and director of the MIT Election Data and Science Lab. Charles, how do you process arguments from each side?
6: Yeah, I process it in a couple of ways. One is I understand why people have those attitudes. Like everything else in politics these days, a lot of attitudes about election integrity, election administration are partisan coded. And so that's part of it. The other part is just someone who, you know, studies election administration a lot, observes it a lot, talks to election administrators a lot. And I can talk for a long, long time about the various ways in which elections are secured, and that the empirics are such that election fraud is very rare and even more rarely affects the outcomes of elections.
1: Yeah. All right, so devil's advocate, I'd say there's still issues, allegedly, in Maricopa County, Arizona, and aha, look what just happened in New Jersey. To that, you'd say what?
6: Well, those are two things. I mean, Maricopa County, there's been a lot of things said about Maricopa County, against which there have been countless hand audits of all sorts of procedures and outcomes in Maricopa County, and no one has found anything. In the case of New Jersey, I mean, I think New Jersey is an interesting case where there were non-citizens put on the voter rolls through the Department of Motor Vehicles. It's actually not clear how many non-citizens, actual non-citizens, were put on the voter rolls. But it was clear that there was an error in transmitting data. And so there was the possibility that several hundred, if not several thousand, non-citizens were put on the rolls, and that some of them voted. We will find out in the next few weeks, I hope, how many of those people were actually non-citizens, both when they registered and when they voted. I think it's important to note that in the context of 7 million registered voters in New Jersey, we are talking about less than something like 0.001% of people who are on the voter rolls. Doesn't excuse the errors that were made. And I think there were some mistakes in the follow-up in New Jersey. But again, nothing that would have affected the outcomes. I think, you know, and in fact, the errors were caught and they're being addressed.
1: We're speaking with Charles Stewart, political science professor at the Massachusetts Institute of Technology, also director of the MIT Election Data and Science Lab. So come November, do you have full confidence that things are on the up and up when it comes to elections?
6: Well, I do, and you don't have to trust me. I mean, if you do have doubts, state and local officials have ways that voters can verify. They can watch logic and accuracy testing of the voting machines. In many states, they can actually observe the voting and observe the counting and observe the procedures. You can take a look at the voting rolls and you can check them out for yourselves. So citizens do have a role in, kind of trust but verify.
1: How do you do that, by the way? I wasn't aware of that. What could I as a citizen do on it? I could stand there and watch the processor unfold? What do you mean check voting rolls? How would I do that?
6: Well, so there are many things here. With respect, I mean, the easiest thing to do, the most direct thing to do, is to call your local election office and say, I want to observe what happens when you prepare your voting machines to vote, for instance. It's called logic and accuracy testing, and as a general matter, that's open to the public. So that's one thing. The second thing, and I don't know, for instance, in New Jersey, the states have different laws, but all states have some law that allows observers to observe the process.
1: Thanks, Charles. Charles Stewart, political science professor at MIT. 14 minutes now after the hour on This Morning, America's First News.
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0: don't take sides. 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
1: Thanks for being with us. Police in Seattle now say at least three people were involved in a gunfight that killed three and wounded as many as five others Sunday evening at an annual food festival. A 15-year-old was detained and charged with three counts of first-degree assault. A toddler was among the injured, sustaining wounds that were not life-threatening. Seattle Mayor Katie Wilson.
2: Police continue to look for a third possible suspect. And please, we're still seeking more information. So if you have information, call the tip line.
1: In court documents, investigators said there were at least two other people involved in the likely gang-related gunfight, a 19-year-old man who died at the scene, and another person whose identity is unknown. Among the dead is 44-year-old Carlos Villaba, father of three, who died at the scene, and 56-year-old Ashley Whitehead, a mother of two adult daughters. She had just moved to Washington a year ago from Alabama. She died in surgery following the shooting. Vendors were allowed to return to the campus yesterday to collect their equipment. This portion of the program is brought to you by Incogni. 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Here's Nicole Murray.
0: And now, the three big things you need to know. Number one.
3: Discussions over the Strait of Hormuz continue as Iran's foreign ministry said it has held talks with its Omani counterparts. President Trump speaking aboard Air Force One.
4: I have a lot of patience. I have plenty of time. Plenty of time. Their whole shoreline's wiped out. The Strait is in very good shape. And we're talking right now. You know, they wanted to talk.
3: The U.S. said it is keeping tabs on progress of the discussions in the Middle East.
0: Number two.
3: President Trump is demanding that Senate lawmakers not break for summer recess until Republicans pass his voting restrictions bill. Florida Republican Senator Rick Scott on ABC News.
5: My mom wouldn't let us go out on the weekend until we got, you know, clean the house. It's the sort of same thing here. We know, that, number one, people all across the country, Republicans, Democrats, Independents, want secure elections. So we've got to do everything we can to get the Save America Act passed. We've got to have voter ID to vote.
3: Also, the Trump administration is asking the Supreme Court to allow federal agencies to implement an executive order that would restrict mail-in ballots.
0: Number three.
3: The man convicted of murdering four University of Idaho students is asking a court to let him withdraw his guilty plea and go to trial. ABC News legal analyst Brian Buckmeyer explains the uphill battle ahead for Brian Koberger.
6: The criminal justice system loves finality. And so making this argument, unless there's something very bizarre and very strange, I don't see Brian Koberger taking back or being able to take back this plea.
3: Koberger is claiming his attorneys manipulated him into making the deal. A tornado has struck northeastern Wisconsin, knocking out power for more than 50,000 customers. Kathy Zink lives in Menasha.
7: I headed down to the basement with my kitty, and when I come up, it's like a war zone here.
3: Officials say there were no reports of fatalities or injuries as of yesterday evening. TSA has a reminder for travelers amid the busy season. A personal hammock is allowed through security checkpoints.
1: Oh.
3: Yeah, just, you know, a little fun fact.
1: Who knew?
3: Yeah, because they're saying all the seats and stuff throughout the airport super busy. So you'll see people tie up.
1: Oh.
3: And like, it's just about finding a place to rest in between and before
1: in the
3: flights.
1: Airport.
3: Yeah. Yeah.
1: That's how crowded things are these days. You got to bring your own hammock.
3: Yeah.
1: To hang out in the airport.
3: Which is a pain because then you got to carry it with you your whole trip, though.
1: Yeah, you got to fold it up properly the whole bit. Thanks, Nicole. 22 minutes now after the hour.
8: That'll be $84.52.
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0: Glad you're with us. About 3 out of 4 Americans lack the wealth needed to prosper in today's economy. That's according to a new benchmark analysis from Vanessa Wong, personal finance reporter at MarketWatch. Vanessa, what are we learning?
1: So anyone who follows personal finance content online often will run into these videos about how important it is to reach your first $100,000 invested. It's this benchmark at which maybe you'll see your assets compounding at a rate that will feel really meaningful and will be doing a lot more work for you than you can contribute in yourself into your savings or your investment accounts. And I almost feel bad saying this because reaching this six-figure milestone is obviously very wonderful and important, and you can't get to the next milestone without crossing 100 grand first, but it's not what it used to be. And so what I mean by that is that this milestone was popularized in the 1990s by Berkshire Hathaway's Charlie Munger, and he was saying you have to get to the first 100 grand, and after that you can ease off the gas a little bit, which, you know, for many people that means maybe easing your savings rate a little bit so you have, you know, don't have to invest as aggressively to build your wealth. The thing is, that was a long time ago, right? Mm-hmm. So if you think about what $100,000 meant like 3 decades ago, it was about 2.5 times the median household income of 40 grand. And by 2024, having 2.5 times your income invested meant not having 100 grand saved, but $210,000 saved. So it's just a matter of inflation. Like, what is the milestone at which, like, it will grow to a meaningful amount to, like, support the quality of life that you need to build wealth that's meaningful in today's dollars? And so I think the next question was, well, if it's not 100 grand now, then what is it?
0: Yeah.
1: And I think for a lot of folks who are perhaps new grads looking for some sort of like benchmark about where, you know, what should I aim for? And these are not like, it doesn't have to be the bottom line of what your goals are, but I think it's useful to have something to set your sights on so you know what the target should be, you know, ish.
0: We're speaking with Vanessa Wong, personal finance reporter at MarketWatch. The story is called For Young Investors, $100,000 was once the gateway to wealth. Today, it's double that. I could see, too, it's easy to feel defeated, right, when you hear these numbers and realize you're not there. What do you do? Just save something, right? Automate saving somehow.
1: Right, exactly. So let's say you want to have, let's start with that old threshold, right? Like $100,000. To reach $100,000, you'd have to invest about $500 a month for 10 years. As we established, that might not take you as far as you want. If you want to reach $250,000 in 10 years, households would need to invest about $1,000 a month, right? So if you're a two-income household, that would still be about $500 per month per worker if you're both working. There's another threshold, but it's kind of almost too aspirational for households in their 30s. But another financial planner said that many households, once they cross the $500,000 threshold, then they really feel like they can ease off the gas, as Charlie Munger was saying.
0: Thanks, Vanessa. Vanessa Wong, personal finance reporter at MarketWatch. 30 minutes now after the hour on This Morning, America's First News.

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2: This is your Sports Vape summer forecast. Looking ahead, we're seeing temperatures in the 80s. 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
7: Here's your News Talk 1310 KNOX forecast brought to you by Ag Country. Partly cloudy with fog and spots. Overnight with a low of 65. Northerly winds at around 5 miles an hour. High of 93 with fog early Tuesday. Mainly clear. Mainly clear skies Tuesday night, 67. Clear skies Wednesday with highs in the upper 90s. Storms likely Thursday. I'm meteorologist Megan Mulford on News Talk 1310 KNOX. Currently 67.
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9: Thanks for spending time with us. Welcome into Tuesday, July 28th. Gordon Deal with Nicole Murray. Some of our top stories and headlines: Qatar and Pakistan trying to close the gap between the U.S. and Iran after the collapse of their interim ceasefire. More than 300,000 power outages in the Midwest this morning, mostly in Illinois, following severe weather. New York City officials, citing structural concerns, have now shut down another Manhattan office tower being converted into apartments. Funeral services in Washington today for South Carolina Senator Lindsey Graham. And the 16-year-old lifeguard in California who did what others could not to rescue a 10-year-old. That story in about 20 minutes. 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At a time when many employees feel lonely at work, companies need to consider unconventional fixes to their corporate retreats. Ideas from Callum Borchers, who writes the On the Clock column at the Wall Street Journal. Cal, why restart them?
10: Well, I think we're just in this moment where a lot of workers are feeling lonely on the job. This is partly because of the remote and hybrid thing, but also, you know, we're just not doing as many after work activities like happy hours. And I would argue that that's kind of a bummer, right? And so maybe one of the solutions here is actually to do some of these corporate offsites that I think most of us would agree can be a little cringe inducing, right? They can be a little awkward, but yeah, maybe we need to push through that and find a creative solution to you know, actually make some bonds with our coworkers.
11: Wow. So before we get to that, you referenced just here, like the decline in happy hour get togethers. Is that because we work so much? Or because the hybrid schedule has changed things, so we're not in the office ready to punch out at 4:59 p.m.? Like what has happened here?
10: Yeah, those are factors. I would add to that, you know, some young professionals feel like they really want to have more of a clean separation between their work and their personal lives, right? And so the happy hour kind of blurs that line in a way that they're not interested in. We also have all been reading sort of broad scale. Americans are drinking less, right? So I think sort of these alcohol infused get togethers are kind of in decline, you know, in that way as well. I think even over the longer run, too, I think this is a positive development. You know, obviously more fathers are more active in family life these days than they were 20 and 30 years ago. So instead of hanging back after work to go drinking with coworkers, you know, they're going home to share the parenting duties, as I would argue they ought to. But these all contribute to maybe a little less camaraderie in the office.
11: Yeah. We're speaking with Callum Borchers. He writes the On the Clock column at the Wall Street Journal. This piece is called Don't Kill Corporate Retreats. Make them more like a kid's birthday party. As we can imagine, and as you point out, companies have concerns here regarding perhaps bad behavior. So how do you make it more like a kid's birthday party where, you know, you might reduce the loneliness or, you know, not have concerns over alcohol? What can you do?
10: Exactly. Yeah, this is the needle to thread, right? Because you mentioned some of those risks. You know, you get let's get a harbor cruise together, right? You know, it can be an HR violation waiting to happen, you know, where you think, okay, let's do something active. You know, the corporate ski retreat or the golf outing, those are kind of classics, but they're kind of intimidating if you're not good at those sports. So one solution that more businesses are trying is picking kind of almost 10-year-old's birthday party activity, right? Let's go to the arcade. Let's go paddle boating. Let's do something super silly. I ran into companies that were doing like potato sack races or egg and spoon races as if we were all at like third grade field day here, wow. Gordon, you know. And so, but the idea was almost pick something kind of ridiculous where there isn't going to be a ringer, right? Like who practices these things? So nobody's going to be like really good or really bad. Everybody's going to kind of be in it together.
11: Okay.
10: And it ends up just being kind of like this fun bonding exercise. At least that's the theory of it.
11: I thought it was interesting. You said even a retreat that is a flop can have some benefits. How so?
10: I thought that was funny. It's sort of maybe not the first choice that you would ask for, but I suppose if everybody's commiserating over how lousy the retreat is, that could bring people together. I got to give credit to Michael Norton at Harvard Business School for pointing that out. But you know, he has studied how even sort of like these corny corporate rituals, you know, much as people might kind of roll their eyes at them, they do actually, you know, show that people can work better together. I mean, I read another study from Brigham Young University where, you know, people, coworkers played video games together and then in a measurable way had higher productivity after the fact. So it can sound sort of silly, but this is the sort of thing that some scientists have studied and been able to document.
11: And sometimes it's just easy to exceed expectations, right? If we're all thinking, oh, wow, the corporate retreat, come on.
10: Well, exactly, right? When you go in kind of thinking, oh, boy, this is going to be a drag, and it turns out to be, oh, not so bad. You know, that is kind of a low bar, so it's easy to kind of pleasantly surprise people.
11: Thanks, Cal. Callum Borchers, he writes the On the Clock column at the Wall Street Journal. Hey, if you've missed anything from today's show, you can stream or download the podcast. 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Coming up next, Squirrel versus Baseball Grounds Crew in Detroit.
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0: for spending time with us. Welcome into Tuesday. It is time now for the mic drop with this morning's Dom Savino.
1: Good morning, Gordon. The Detroit Tigers and the Baltimore Orioles met up for a baseball game last night, but the best athlete on the field was not a ball player. It was a squirrel. Yes, a rogue black squirrel spent two innings on the field, earning instant celebrity, and even better, running circles around the groundskeepers. More on that in a sec. The squirrel first popped up near third base, and he got the A-list treatment. Not only did the squirrel have a $1 million view, he even made a new friend. Orioles third base coach Buck Britton tossed the trespasser a few sunflower seeds, which seemed to go down smooth. Fast forward to the seventh inning, and it was time for the big finish. The squirrel had made its way to the right field corner and was on the field of play. So, a dozen members of the Tigers grounds crew had to come out and end the fun. But that was easier said than done.
2: The squirrel's free once again. Hemmed in. No, I won't be hemmed in. I have freedom on my mind. Trying to go between the legs, and eventually he gets away again. And hops through the towel. And hops through another towel. The force field is activated.
1: Jason Benetti with the call on Tigers TV. Eventually, a grounds crew member was able to trap the squirrel in a towel. The fans booed as the rodent was removed from the field.
0: That was some exceptional elusivity from the squirrel. Wow.
1: Yes, 100% agility for
0: quick,
1: sure on that one.
0: Quick and fast. You know, not the same thing, Dom. Mm-hmm. You can be quick but not fast. You can be fast but not quick. The squirrel had both tools.
1: That's for sure.
0: Man.
1: Yeah. Five-tool talent and probably truly a better athlete than some of the players on the field.
0: Okay.
1: Some of the burly sluggers on the field.
0: Okay. Not getting paid as much.
1: That's for sure.
0: But got his money's worth last night. I like how you specified once the squirrel entered the field of play, now they had to take action.
1: Yes.
0: It was cool while the squirrel was hanging out on the third base line by Buck Britton there, the coach. Mm-hmm. And I guess he was eating some of those seeds. I didn't actually see the squirrel eat the seeds. He ate the seeds.
1: Went to town.
0: That's impressive. So he got a free meal. He got great seats, but then just pushed it too far when he went down the right field line and got on the field to play.
1: And probably shelter. Probably a night in jail last night. So shelter.
0: True.
1: Some more food.
0: Yeah.
1: Good deal.
0: That's not a bad thing. Not a bad way to see a game.
1: Note to self.
0: Too funny.
1: Gordon, Kentucky Fried Chicken is finger-licking good, but we'll see if the Colonel's personal stuff will pop your wallet as well. Yes, a collection of personal artifacts from the real Colonel Harlan Sanders will go up for auction today in Shelbyville, Kentucky. Now, a disclaimer, the auction does not include any buckets of chicken. You have to go to a KFC for that. But there is plenty of good stuff inside. They include Sanders' signature bow tie, handwritten recipes, letters from U.S. presidents, even keys to some 20 American cities. The auction runs through the end of the month.
0: Wow. Yeah. I could see, like, Kentucky residents be interested in this. Mm-hmm. I'm not sure, like, everybody else.
1: You don't think so?
0: I don't know. Yeah, I guess I have my doubts.
1: KFC's popular.
0: I know.
1: Don't sleep on it.
0: No. Okay, fair. I just think it's, let's just say the majority of merch, I think, will go to local Kentucky residents who have a tie in probably some way to Shelbyville or something like that.
1: Got to get you a bucket, though.
0: But no bucket?
1: No, sold separately.
0: Well, you show up in person for the auction. You're not going to get a bucket?
1: You would think.
0: Come on. Thanks, Dom. 13 minutes now in front of the hour on This Morning, America's First News.
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1: Thanks for being with us. Welcome into Tuesday. Getting set to travel this summer? The Points Guy has a list of essentials to pack so you can better protect your trips and peace of mind when you're on vacation. Number one, passports. Absolutely critical when traveling abroad, even to Canada. One expert goes so far as to say store it in a radio frequency identification blocking wallet in your backpack. Another keeps her passport in a hidden compartment in a backpack. Another note on passports, be sure to print out a copy of the informational page and any visas in the passport just in case. You might keep the printed copies in your bag and photographs of them on your phone as well. Number two, backup credit cards. One expert likes to have one in his passport holder and several in his primary wallet, but there are also two backup wallets with cards kept separate from luggage at all times, so there's always a card to use. And number three, global entry card. Gotta have it. Did you know that you can be denied access to global entry lanes if you don't have your physical card on you? Some airports, especially those at Canadian border crossings, will demand to see your physical card. 8 minutes now in front of the hour on This Morning. Once again, here's Nicole Murray.
0: And now, the three big things you need to know. Number one.
2: Iran and Oman have hosted discussions regarding reopening the Strait of Hormuz as the vital waterway remains a main issue in the war. This comes as the U.S. and Iran have halted attacks for the last 3 days. New Hampshire Congresswoman Maggie Goodlander doubting if the Iran war is worth it.
3: We're in a situation in which the president has created a crisis for the global energy economy, for hardworking people here at home who are feeling the pain of this war every day.
2: Qatar and Pakistan are trying to bridge the gap between the U.S. and Iran.
0: Number two.
2: Seattle police say they are searching for a third shooter that was allegedly involved in a gunfight that killed three people and wounded five others, including a toddler. Assistant Chief of Investigations Nicole Powell.
4: At this point, we believe this could be gang-related. There were two groups firing in the area near the armory during the Bight of Seattle. We believe two of the individuals were associates with each other.
2: A 15-year-old has been detained and charged with first-degree assault. The other alleged 19-year-old shooter died at the scene.
0: Number three.
2: Record-setting wildfires continue to burn out of control across areas of France and Spain. The French president said the blazes are the country's toughest situation since World War II. The fires in France have burned more than 285,000 acres. A 7.1 magnitude earthquake has struck southern Japan this morning. Officials say a tsunami advisory has been issued. Republican Ohio Governor Mike DeWine told ABC News that the Trump administration's plan to ramp up arrests and deportations of Haitian migrants is a mistake.
5: We've seen Springfield really come back in the last few years. One of the reasons they've come back is because of the Haitians who came there to work. They filled jobs that were not being filled. They've opened businesses, they've bought homes and rehabbed them. They've been a real force for good in the community.
2: More than 300,000 people from Haiti are set to lose temporary protected status today. A University of Georgia study says that 74% of people find ghosting to be more painful than being dumped.
1: Wow.
2: Yes. Absolutely.
1: Just cut off communications altogether.
2: Right. No explanation. Yeah. No reason why it didn't work.
1: Right.
2: My mom always used to say, if you're old enough to date, you got to be old enough to end it with someone.
1: Oh, Mom.
2: I know. So wise.
1: Nicely played, Mom. 6 minutes in front of the hour.
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11: Please don't miss this week's Ag PhD Field Day. I'm Darren Hefty. 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We'll talk about what you'll see at this year's event on today's Ag PhD Radio Update.
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11: If you've never been to the Ag PhD Field Day, this is your year. 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

0: Thanks for joining us. A frantic rescue unfolded at a Santa Cruz beach in California when a child was swept into a powerful tsunami-like waves, prompting a teenage lifeguard to dive into the life-threatening surf. Fox News says the lifeguard, whom witnesses said carried out one of the most heroic rescues they'd ever seen, was identified as just a 16-year-old high school student. His name is Ryder. The young child Ryder rescued is believed to be about 10 years old. Video capturing the terrifying rescue shows multiple beachgoers, along with a second lifeguard, trying to enter the water. Many appear to be quickly overwhelmed as the massive waves engulfed everyone. Wave after wave, though, Ryder appeared to strategically gulp air before ducking beneath each crashing breaker and then emerge each time, still gripping tightly to the child. The lifeguard ultimately pulled the boy to shore. He was evaluated by paramedics. For Nicole Murray and Dom Savino, I'm Gordon Deal. 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
5: ABC News, I'm Sherry Preston. Some rough weather in the Midwest, including a reported tornado.
6: A line of severe storms slamming the Midwest. AccuWeather storm chasers tracking a twister near Appleton, Wisconsin. Multiple cars buried under twisted sheet metal. The National Weather Service estimating it was an EF2, packing winds of at least 111 miles per hour.
5: ABC Sophie Flay, those storms now moving into the east. A strong earthquake registering magnitude 7.1, shaking southern Japan today. A tsunami advisory issued, but no reports of unusual activity at any of Japan's nuclear power plants. French authorities ordering another 4,000 people to evacuate along the Atlantic coast as returning heat threatens firefighters' efforts to contain wildfires. Elsewhere in France, 54-year-old Zinedine Zidane, arguably France's greatest player ever, has been hired to coach the men's national soccer team. And today marks the beginning of the sixth month in the war with Iran. This is ABC News. A new message from Today host Savannah Guthrie, begging for information about her missing mom.
7: Nearly 6 months after Nancy Guthrie was abducted from her Tucson area home by a masked man in the dark of night, a new anguished plea from daughter Savannah.
8: Nothing about our situation has changed. We have done our part. We will never stop looking for her. We will always ache for her and feel that hole in our hearts.
7: In a new Instagram post, the Today host says she is begging her mother's captor to do the right thing now.
5: ABC's Aaron Katursky, Guthrie asking, tell us where to look for her. Singer Ariana Grande is now suing dozens of hackers she says stole personal information and unreleased music from her. The hackers so far have been unidentified. Going up for auction today, memorabilia from KFC founder Colonel Harlan Sanders, including a Daily Planner from 1964 that might have the secret recipe of 11 herbs and spices. Sherry Preston, ABC News.
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16: Here's your News Talk 1310 KNOX forecast. High of 93 with fog early today under mainly sunny skies, westerly winds around 5 miles per hour. Mainly clear tonight, 67. High of 98 tomorrow. Temperatures a bit above average Thursday and Friday with highs from the upper 80s to the low 90s. Thunderstorms both days. I'm meteorologist Jennifer Wojcicki on News Talk 1310 KNOX. Right now, it's 67 degrees.

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1: Vacation plans on hold. Good morning, I'm Gordon Deal, along with Nicole Murray. On this Tuesday, July 28th, glad you could be with us. Here's what's up this hour.
2: President Trump wants the Senate to delay its August recess until his voting bill gets passed.
1: More than a quarter million customers without power this morning in Illinois, Wisconsin, and Indiana following severe storms.
2: Seattle police say they are now seeking a third suspect in connection with a deadly shooting at a weekend food festival.
1: And creating a prenuptial agreement to protect against a spouse who cheats with an AI chatbot.
3: So even though this is appearing in some infidelity clauses and prenups, the lawyer said that this has largely been untested in court. So it's really not clear yet how this will show up or hold up. And in general, infidelity clauses are hard to enforce. So this could be even more challenging since we're not talking about a person.
1: Kelsey Villamis at Business Insider on the newest prenup provision. It's now been 3 days since the U.S. and Iran have carried out attacks on each other, a window that reportedly has helped diplomacy in resolving the most pressing issue of their conflict, and that's restarting shipping through the Strait of Hormuz. The Associated Press reports that mediators led by Qatar and Pakistan were working to bridge the gap between Washington and Tehran to return to an interim ceasefire deal. Javed Ali is Senior Director of Counterterrorism at the National Security Council.
4: We're looking at the potential for perhaps a diplomatic breakthrough. But again, if talks break down, if the Iranians start to try to impose costs on the U.S., then we're going to go back to the fighting we've seen the past couple of weeks.
1: Iran and Oman, by the way, met over the weekend and into yesterday to hammer out an agreement for ships to safely pass through the critical waterway. Iran's foreign ministry said yesterday that the U.S. had exchanged messages with Tehran, but wouldn't call it negotiations. But the foreign ministry otherwise gave a rare positive assessment of diplomatic efforts, saying there was progress, especially over the weekend with Omani officials. Police in Seattle now say at least three people were involved in a gunfight that killed three and wounded as many as five others Sunday at an annual food festival. A 15-year-old was detained and charged with three counts of first-degree assault. A toddler was among the injured, sustaining wounds that were not life-threatening. In court documents, investigators said there were at least two other people involved in the likely gang-related gunfight, a 19-year-old man who died at the scene, and another person whose identity is unknown. Nicole Powell is the Assistant Chief of Investigations.
5: At this point, we believe this could be gang-related. There were two groups firing in the area near the armory during the bite of Seattle. We believe two of the individuals were associates with each other.
1: Among the dead is 44-year-old Carlos Villaba, a father of three who died at the scene, and 56-year-old Ashley Whitehead, a mother of two adult daughters. She had just moved to Washington a year ago from Alabama. She died in surgery following the shooting. The Capitol Hill now. President Trump wants Senate Majority Leader John Thune to keep the upper chamber in session until Senate Republicans pass his voting bill. They're due to start summer recess on August 7th. The bill would require proof of citizenship and voter identification to vote in federal elections while scaling back mail-in voting ahead of the 2026 midterms. Florida Republican Senator Rick Scott.
6: My mom wouldn't let us go out on the weekend until we got, clean the house. It's the sort of same thing here. We know that, number one, people all across the country, Republicans, Democrats, Independents, want secure elections. So we've got to do everything we can to get the Save America Act passed. We've got to have voter ID to vote.
1: Majority Leader Thune, by the way, wouldn't rule out canceling the Senate recess, but suggested he would only do so if there's a realistic path to pass the Save America Act. Separately, the Trump administration yesterday asked the Supreme Court to allow federal agencies to implement an executive order that would restrict mail-in ballots and create lists of people deemed eligible to vote ahead of the November midterms. 11 minutes now after the hour on This Morning, America's First News.

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1: Thanks for joining us. Welcome into Tuesday. 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The conflict with Iran cut off a key transit route for oil supplies and ignited a new wave of global inflation. But the U.S. economy avoided becoming a major casualty. Here's Jeffrey Bartash, reporter at MarketWatch. Jeffrey, how'd we avoid it?
2: Well, as we know, inflation did soar again after oil prices rose once the U.S. got involved in the new conflict with Iran. But the U.S. economy is not as dependent on oil anymore as it used to be. And, of course, we're now the world's biggest producer. So we actually take in a lot of money from oil as well. So the inflation issue has been a bad one for the U.S. But that aside, the economy, most parts of the economy are working okay, or pretty well, I would say.
1: Including auto sales, right?
2: Yes, and auto sales are a big tell because it's a huge expense, obviously, and people aren't going to buy new cars unless they feel comfortable they're going to still have a job, they're going to be able to make their car payments. So auto sales have been surprisingly strong this spring. Now, one caveat there is tax refunds were bigger than usual. That could play a role. Another aspect, too, is that people are waiting longer to buy a new car. Sometimes you wait long enough, that old car has got to go.
1: Discuss consumer spending here more broadly, plus business investment as you tackled in your piece.
2: Yeah, well, consumer spending is really what drives the U.S. economy. You know, every day we Americans, we go shopping, we spend money. And as long as we spend money, the economy keeps going forward because we're buying stuff in businesses, we're getting the services. So it's just kind of like this virtual circle. And the truth is, Americans have been spending a lot of money for a long time, and you can go back a couple decades or longer, and nothing really seems to slow it down. I keep hearing these prognoses all the time from economists that sooner or later Americans are going to cut back, but they never really seem to. And for whatever reason, that just tells us if people are spending a steady amount of money, that tells us the economy is in pretty good shape.
1: We're speaking with Jeffrey Bartash, economics reporter at MarketWatch. The story is called Iran War Hasn't Hurt the U.S. Economy Too Badly. As you point out, too, the danger's not over here. Explain that.
2: We've seen this before in 2022 with the Russian invasion of Ukraine. It's eventually investors get kind of like they just kind of see past the conflict. Oil prices came back down then, and of course they came back down from where they were a few months ago. And so far, they've gone up a little bit, but they're nowhere near where they were several months ago. So we're still paying more than we'd like to for gasoline, but not as much as we were 2 or 3 months ago.
1: Explain, too, the AI infrastructure build-out and the impact that's having on inflation.
2: Well, companies are building out AI data centers. Data centers require concrete and building materials and lumber and things like that. Then, of course, you need new chips, you need memory. So all this demand, companies are spending trillions of dollars on this stuff. So this is a lot of money that's ending up in the U.S. economy. It's sloshing around. It's helping to drive things forward. But at the same time, it's probably pushing up inflation. We're starting to see that. For example, Apple raised prices on the iPad and a few other their products because the cost of chips and memory become so expensive. So right now, AI is actually boosting inflation a little bit, but it's also adding to the strength of the U.S. economy.
1: And then the economy in general, when we talk about Americans and their spending, is this wealthy folks versus lower-income folks at this point, or is it still the K-shaped economy in full effect?
2: There's always been some aspect of this that the wealthier people are going to spend more, and that's clearly the case right now. But if you look at the data, it's pretty clear that spending is pretty broad-based, and people on lower income levels, they're still spending, but they're more choosy. They're looking for deals. And one thing that probably has kind of gone unnoticed is that a lot of older Americans, baby boomers retiring, look at what's happened to the stock market. These people become some of the wealthiest people in the history of the world as retirees. And the truth is, a lot of these older people are starting to give money back to their kids. Maybe they don't give their kids all that money anytime soon because they're still living a good life. but we're already seeing a massive generational transfer of wealth from older people to younger people. That's probably what's helping to sustain consumer spending.
1: Thanks, Jeffrey. Jeffrey Bartesz, reporter at MarketWatch. 19 minutes now after the hour. On This Morning, America's First News, here's Nicole Murray.
3: And now, the three big things you need to know. Number one.
4: Discussions over the Strait of Hormuz continue as Iran's foreign ministry said it has held talks with its Omani counterparts. This news comes as the U.S. and Iran have held off on exchanging attacks for the last 3 days. President Trump denying that he held off conducting a major U.S. strike on Iran because of low weapons inventory.
5: We have a lot of the mid-level stuff, too. I mean, more than we could ever use, no matter what. But we have a lot. I'd like to have more, to be honest. But so much was given to Ukraine by Biden.
3: Number two.
4: President Trump is demanding that Senate lawmakers not break for summer recess until Republicans pass his voting restrictions bill. New Hampshire Congresswoman Maggie Goodlander.
6: This bill is a really pernicious attempt to disenfranchise eligible voters, which is why we're continuing to fight and to make the case that this is just not what our country needs right now.
4: Also, the Trump administration is asking the Supreme Court to allow federal agencies to implement an executive order that would restrict mail-in ballots.
3: Number three.
4: The man convicted of murdering four University of Idaho students is asking a court to let him withdraw his guilty plea and go to trial. ABC News legal analyst Brian Buckmeyer explains the uphill battle ahead for Brian Koberger.
7: The criminal justice system loves finality. And so making this argument, unless there's something very bizarre and very strange, I don't see Brian Koberger taking back or being able to take back this plea.
4: Koberger is claiming his attorneys manipulated him into making the deal. Kentucky Senator Mitch McConnell's office has released a health update, saying he is still not ready to return to in-person work at the Capitol. McConnell said he has been in rehabilitation care after a fall at his home last month. The World Cup may be over, but trends from the tournament are still emerging. Yahoo.com reports that there was a spike in hobosexuals in World Cup host cities. This is when someone swipes on a dating app with hopes of matching and finding somewhere to stay for the night.
1: Wow.
4: Yeah.
1: Hobosexuals.
4: Right. So, like, if I matched with you, we met up, it's like, ooh, like, you kind of turn into a free place to stay versus booking a hotel kind of thing.
1: Wow. With the intent of maybe hooking up also?
4: I mean, yeah, I'm sure that is definitely on a lot of people's minds as well.
1: Hence the word sexuals after hobo.
4: Correct. But finding that place to stay is their first top priority.
1: I need a shelter, but I also need a little, like, on the side. Is that what you're saying?
4: Right.
1: Something like that?
4: Two for one deal.
1: World Cup hobosexuals. Got it. Thank you, Nicole. 22 minutes after the hour.
8: You know what it takes. That'll be $84.52.
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0: Thanks for joining us. On the tech front, AI chatbots are redefining infidelity as prenups for marrying couples expand to include AI relationships. It's a story by Kelsey Villamis, senior reporter at Business Insider. Kelsey, set the scene.
1: Well, I had heard from a cyber relationship expert that people had started thinking about this. So I talked to prenup lawyers who said, yes, this is coming up. Clients are coming in and they're saying this is either an issue that's happened in our relationship or something that could happen and we want to prepare for it in our prenup. So basically that they're adding provisions that instead of just, you know, what happens if your partner cheats on you with another person, what happens if they engage sexually or romantically with an AI?
0: Jeez, what does this language read like?
1: Yeah, it's interesting. One example provision that a prenup lawyer sent to me basically says, you know, included in the definition of infidelity is knowingly and intentionally engaging with an artificial intelligence chatbot, virtual companion, avatar, or similar AI-powered system for the primary purpose of establishing or maintaining a romantic or sexual relationship. And then it goes on to define some of those exchanges, which could be sexually explicit messages or images, sexual role play or cyber sex, and various things of that nature.
0: Boy, so are there legal questions still around this?
1: Yes. So even though this is appearing in some infidelity clauses and prenups, you know, the lawyer said that this has largely been untested in court. So it's really not clear yet how this will show up or hold up. And it'll depend on the state. And in general, infidelity clauses are hard to enforce. So this could be even more challenging since we're not talking about a person. But one way to do it is to focus on any finances that are spent. So if someone's spending thousands of dollars on an AI companion, that would be a clearer way in.
0: We're speaking with Kelsey Villamis, senior reporter at Business Insider. The story is called The Next Prenup Provision. What happens if your spouse cheats on you with AI? This, I guess, speaks to the loneliness epidemic.
1: Definitely. There's been a lot said about the loneliness epidemic. And I think one measure of what's going on is just the growth in popularity of AI companion apps. So you have Replica is one, Eva AI is one, where people can go on, create a person, a companion to talk to. And it really, a lot of people are engaging in these with these chatbots as relationships, either girlfriends or boyfriends or things like that. So, I mean, it's clear that people are turning to other places for human connection.
0: Yeah. And explain to the survey you looked at from Indiana University on how we feel about this in general.
1: It's interesting because everybody kind of has different ideas of what counts as cheating. And I think we think of emotional cheating as a gray area where people might have different lines. And when it comes to chatbots, it's the same thing. But this specific survey found that 61% of people believed that it was possible to cheat on your partner with AI, either through exchanging sexual messages with the person or having a romantic or the chatbot or having a romantic relationship with it.
0: Jeez, I guess setting boundaries here, that's got to be a thing, or at least a consideration.
1: Absolutely. The prenup lawyers I spoke to said that while, yes, obviously a prenup agreement should be enforceable in court, that's the goal, that largely the benefit of it for couples is that you're setting boundaries in your relationship before you enter that relationship. And this is honestly very relevant when it comes to AI, since this is so new. Some people might be surprised to learn that their partner thinks talking to an AI could be considered cheating. And other people might say, yeah, of course that's cheating. So it is just one thing that couples, through a prenup agreement or not, can just talk about in advance and get those boundaries set and make sure they're on the same page.
0: You know, broadly speaking, I thought it was interesting you said toward the tail end of your story that most prenups are never litigated.
1: Yeah, it's interesting. The goal of a prenup is to avoid a big fight in court. So instead of having to litigate it, you know, present your case in front of a judge, have the judge rule, the goal of a prenup is that, you know, if a marriage ends, both parties say, well, we have this prenup, we agreed to this, this looks great, and their lawyers can just figure out the terms to settle on their own.
0: It's Kelsey Villamis, senior reporter at Business Insider. 30 minutes now after the hour on This Morning, America's First News.
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4: This is your Sports Vape summer forecast. Looking ahead, we're seeing temperatures in the 80s. 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
9: Here's your News Talk 1310 KNOX forecast. High of 93 with fog early today under mainly sunny skies, westerly winds around 5 miles per hour. Mainly clear tonight, 67. High of 98 tomorrow. Temperatures a bit above average Thursday and Friday with highs from the upper 80s to the low 90s. Thunderstorms both days. I'm meteorologist Jennifer Wojcicki on News Talk 1310 KNOX. Right now, it's 67 degrees.

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1: Thanks for spending time with us. Welcome into Tuesday, July 28. Gordon Deal with Nicole Murray. Some of our top stories and headlines: Qatar and Pakistan trying to close the gap between the U.S. and Iran after the collapse of their interim ceasefire. More than 300,000 power outages in the Midwest this morning, mostly in Illinois, following severe weather. Funeral services in Washington today for South Carolina Senator Lindsey Graham. Ford Motor is now competing to build the Army's next tactical truck for the battlefield. And the missing dog from Nebraska reunited with its owner after five long years, located more than 600 miles away in Indiana. That story in about 20 minutes. On the health front, your mouth may reveal exceptional details about your health and the diseases that shape how you age. Laura Landro, contributor to the Wall Street Journal, says to better understand those connections, scientists are studying how issues that start in the mouth may contribute to chronic inflammation elsewhere in the body. Laura, take us through it.
2: Well, you know, the problem is really that inflammation in the body is something that's linked to so many problems that we have. So many diseases of aging, diseases of heredity, cancer, diabetes, heart disease. And the mouth, which a lot of people probably don't realize, is actually a source of that inflammation. The gum disease that people get, periodontitis, and you'd be surprised how many people have it. Those bacteria, it's not that they're marching around your body causing disease. It's that what they're doing is they're triggering your immune system to respond. And in turn, that causes this kind of chronic and systemic inflammation that leads to other diseases. So that's the connection that scientists are really trying to dig into. They're not going to say that your gum disease is going to cause your diabetes or your heart disease, but they are linking this inflammation to that disease process. So the idea is to, A, not gum, you know, get gum disease in the first place, but then really, you know, try to figure out how to scale it back, how to prevent it from recurring once it's treated. And those are the challenges.
1: Jeez. All right. So this periodontitis, how popular is it among us?
2: Well, you know, all those things they've always told you about, you know, brushing and flossing, boy, you know, you really have to do it. And I think the CDC says nearly half of all adults that are 30 years and older have some form of periodontitis, and that the most serious type of gum disease. You know, people often start out with gingivitis, and then if it isn't taken care of, it progresses to that. But, you know, the older you get, you know, close to 60% of those 65 or older have some level of this disease, and that's just when you're vulnerable to all these conditions, you know, that can dramatically affect how long you live. And even if you're not living, you know, a shorter lifespan, you're not maybe going to be as healthy if you have all these diseases.
1: Speaking of the 65 and older crowd, this could be problematic for another reason, and that's that there's essentially no dental care insurance, right?
2: No, I mean, and that's what these experts are warning about. You know, there's studies that actually show how much better people do. Like, for example, if you're put into the hospital, if you've had a dental check before you've gone to the hospital and any issues have been addressed, that you might not have as bad of an outcome as if they hadn't been addressed. And I think there's probably enough evidence of this from studies that people have done that people are now really advocating to get some of that dental coverage in there.
1: We're speaking with Laura Landro, contributor to the Wall Street Journal. The story is called Your Mouth Could Hold the Secrets to a Longer and Healthier Life. Another hurdle in all this, record systems. What, we're not sharing, the doctors aren't sharing info with one another?
2: Well, you know, We all know that everybody now has an electronic medical record, pretty much everybody. You've got your MyChart, you've got your doctor's portal. But dentists and doctors have always tended to keep separate types of records. In fact, dentists and doctors, as you know, have also had separate training, and they weren't ever in great coordination with each other. And I think one of the pushes is now to get them to coordinate better. I feel that a shared electronic medical record is one way to do that. And there's actually one company out in, I think it's based in Henderson, Nevada, called PDS. And they, you know, they have business and administrative support services for a lot of dental and primary care practices. And they all use that Epic health system that's very popular. And so what they're trying to do with their practices, and they're also working with dental schools like the University of Michigan is to have dental and medical providers really collaborate around that shared patient record. And patients, too, could see both their records together and maybe learn something about how better oral care could help them with their diabetes or their heart disease.
1: Yeah. And that PDS, that's not the only company kind of, I don't know if they've been in this space, but there are startups getting in this space, correct?
2: Well, a lot of the startups are doing, they're looking at the therapeutics, you know. First of all, obviously, AI is always in the middle of everything now. And, you know, they're looking at AI to analyze all this data that's coming out of patients' mouths. You know, looking at, you know, developing things like smart dental filling materials and looking at ways they can read x-rays more carefully and get a broader idea of what's being shown.
1: Thanks, Laura. Laura Landreau, contributor to The Wall Street Journal. 20 minutes now in front of the hour on This Morning, America's First News. Coming up next, embracing the worst aquarium ever.
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0: 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Welcome into Tuesday. 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Just do a search for This Morning with Gordon Deal. It's time now for the mic drop with This Morning's Dom Savino.
1: Good morning, Gordon. It's not easy for singles looking for love. Between the apps and the weirdos, it can feel daunting to keep track of it all. That's why young adults are looking to data to decide if their dates actually went well. The Wall Street Journal reports singles are so burned out, they're relying on spreadsheets to provide insights on every meetup with a potential boo. They're calling these folks spreadsheet singles or love hackers. They've emerged from a generation where dating apps bombard you with an unlimited number of potential partners and where digital dating can hide some red flags. Texas branch strategist Peyton Knight tells the Journal she thinks dating has to feel corporate to be effective. Jeez. She created a spreadsheet to organize info about the men she's dating, and it allows her friends to chime in with their own feedback. She sold this template online, by the way. More than 10,000 people have purchased it at 10 bucks a pop. California Youth Program Coordinator Carolyn Travis uses an app to assess compatibility. She made a profile that includes her core values, and now she uploads info collected from every interaction with a partner. The app generates a connection score.
0: Wow. Higher than 7.5 or whatever probably is good or something like that?
1: Yes.
0: Jeez.
1: Out of 1 to 100. So I guess if you get a 75, maybe not good in school, but should be good in dating.
0: Man.
1: Depending on what you're looking for, I guess.
0: How about her friends get to chime in?
1: Yeah.
0: So they just tack in. They just fill in the cell, like on the Excel spreadsheet or something like that, right?
1: Yep, they have access to it.
0: Charming, good-looking, didn't hold the door open, he had to split the meal even though he asked me out, blah, blah, something like that.
1: One of the guys in there, her friends reminded her that she was asked to FaceTime the guy's mom on the second date.
0: Wow.
1: So it can be useful feedback for friends.
0: Okay.
1: Yeah.
0: That would indicate seriousness early on, right? Or seeking mommy's approval.
1: It would indicate something. I don't know if seriousness is it. Yeah, what are you going to do, Gordon? Mm. Making lemonade out of lemons. That's what a museum in Massachusetts is doing after it got a brutal review. The New Bedford Whaling Museum tells the history of America's whaling history with all sorts of exhibits you'd expect to find in a whaling museum, including room-sized whale skeletons. Well, back in 2020, a visitor was not thrilled. They posted a one-star review on Google with three simple words: worst aquarium ever. Yeah. The museum did not have any live animals back then, so yeah, it was not a good aquarium. The bad review has since become something of folklore for museum staff, but now it's even more. The museum has started selling merchandise branded with that iconic and ironic review, and it is flying off the shelves. Merch orders are up more than 250%. They're selling out of everything from t-shirts to tote bags, all with one star on it and the words, worst aquarium ever.
0: Nicely played.
1: Yeah.
0: Good stuff. Wow.
1: Oblivious party of one.
0: Yeah. Worst aquarium ever, and it was not even an aquarium.
1: Mm-hmm.
0: Okay. Way to embrace that.
1: Yeah.
0: Thank you, Dom. 13 minutes now in front of the hour on This Morning, America's First News.
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0: taking the day's information and helping you make sense of it all. We're here for you every morning. You're listening to America's First News, This Morning with Gordon Deal.
1: Thanks for joining us. Getting set to travel this summer. The Points Guy has a list of essentials to pack so you can better protect your trips when you're on vacation. Number one, passports, obviously critical when traveling abroad, even when traveling to Canada. One expert goes so far as to store it in a radio frequency identification blocking wallet in his backpack. Another keeps her passport in a hidden compartment in her backpack. Another note on passports, be sure to print out a copy of the informational page and any visas in the passport just in case. You might keep the printed copies in your bag and photographs of them on your phone as well. Number two, backup credit cards. One expert likes to have one in his passport holder and then several in his primary wallet. But there are also two backup wallets with cards kept separate from luggage at all times. So there's always a card to use. And number three, that global entry card. Did you know that you can be denied access to global entry lanes if you don't have your physical card on you? 8 minutes now in front of the hour on This Morning. Once again, here's Nicole Murray.
2: And now, the three big things you need to know. Number one.
3: Iran and Oman have hosted discussions regarding reopening the Strait of Hormuz as the vital waterway remains a main issue in the war. President Trump while aboard Air Force One.
4: They want to meet and we're meeting. We'll see what happens. There's a chance we can make a deal. Without what we did, they wouldn't even be talking to us.
3: This comes as the U.S. and Iran have halted attacks for the last 3 days.
2: Number two.
3: Seattle police say they are searching for a third shooter that was allegedly involved in a gunfight that killed three people and wounded five others, including a toddler. Mayor Katie Wilson.
5: Police continue to look for a third possible suspect. And please, we're still seeking more information. So if you have information, call the tip line.
3: A 15-year-old has been detained and charged with first-degree assault. The other alleged 19-year-old shooter died at the scene.
2: Number three.
3: Record-setting wildfires continue to burn out of control across areas of France and Spain. The French president said the blazes are the country's toughest situation since World War II. The fires in France have burned more than 285,000 acres. A 7.1 magnitude earthquake has struck southern Japan this morning. Officials say a tsunami advisory has been issued. A tornado has struck northeastern Wisconsin, knocking out power for more than 50,000 customers. This resident lives in Menasha.
6: I just wanted some rain, Lord, not this.
7: It was intense. A lot of noise.
3: Officials say there were no reports of fatalities or injuries as of yesterday evening. Today, co-anchor Savannah Guthrie is asking for information regarding her 84-year-old mother, Nancy Guthrie, who disappeared from her Arizona home nearly 6 months ago.
8: I truly believe it is never too late to do the right thing. Help us bring this situation to an end.
3: The Guthrie family has offered a $1 million reward for information. The Wall Street Journal reports that Chipotle founder Steve Ells spends 2 hours on breakfast every single morning.
1: Doing what?
9: Allegedly eating, I don't know.
1: Like one fraction of an ounce at a time with his fork, or he eats 15 sandwiches? Like what?
9: He takes that time to decompress, kind of mentally prepare every single morning. I'm just kind of curious who has that much time in the morning.
1: That was going to be my question exactly. You're the CEO.
9: I mean,
1: your fork down and get to work and solve some problems. No.
9: That's right.
1: Good for him, I guess. 6 minutes now in front of the hour.
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15: Please don't miss this week's Ag PhD Field Day. I'm Darren Hefty. 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
15: If you've never been to the Ag PhD Field Day, this is your year. 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

0: Ridge with us. A missing dog has been reunited with his Nebraska family 5 years after he vanished when he was finally found behind a truck stop hundreds of miles away. The New York Post says Immaculata Jackman was heartbroken when her dog Chong escaped from her home in Lincoln. 5 years later, a friend sent Jackman a social media post saying Chong had been found behind an Indiana truck stop about 640 miles away. Jackman reached out to the Hendricks County Animal Shelter to claim her long-lost pup, but she learned that someone had microchipped Chong. The staff told Jackman they had contacted the person who microchipped the pooch to pick him up, but said if they didn't respond in 3 days, the shelter would be able to release Chong. And after that grace period passed without a response, Jackman was able to re-adopt her pup, with Chong cuddling with his owner and barking with joy. That'll do it for this hour. For Nicole Murray and Dom Savino, I'm Gordon Deal. 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
5: ABC News, I'm Sherry Preston. Strong storms battering parts of the Midwest, including Menasha, Wisconsin.
6: I just wanted some rain, Lord, not this.
7: It was intense. A lot of noise.
5: Their town taking a direct hit by a tornado, at least four more touching down in Illinois. Southern Japan rattled by a 7.1 magnitude earthquake. Japanese broadcaster NHK saying there are injuries at a shopping mall where the roof collapsed. It's been 5 months since the president first ordered attacks on Iran. For now, the latest pause in fighting holding. Javed Ali is a former senior director of counterterrorism at the National Security Council.
8: We're looking at the potential for perhaps a diplomatic breakthrough. But again, if talks break down, if the Iranians start to try to impose costs on the U.S., then we're going to go back to the fighting we've seen the past couple of weeks.
5: President Trump welcomes Israel's prime minister and Ukraine's president to Washington today. This afternoon, he will attend the funeral for Senator Lindsey Graham. This is ABC News. The Pima County, Arizona Sheriff's Department says the search for Nancy Guthrie remains active and ongoing, though without any significant developments in the past nearly 6 months since she disappeared. ABC's Aaron Katursky has more on Savannah Guthrie's latest plea.
9: In a new Instagram post, the Today host says she is begging her mother's captor to do the right thing now.
10: Make the right choice. Help us find her. Tell us where to look for her. I truly believe it is never too late to do the right thing. Help us bring this situation to an end for all of us.
9: Investigators are still trying to trace the items worn by the masked man on Nancy Guthrie's doorstep. The mask, gloves, backpack, and holster. And they're testing a hair and mixed DNA sample found in her home.
5: A new estimate from the Yale Budget Lab says the latest round of Trump tariffs, which followed another set that were struck down by the Supreme Court, could cost every American household at least $1,100 this year. I'm Sherry Preston, ABC News.
11: From the Berkshire Hathaway Home Services Family Realty Newsroom, this is KNOX News with Alex Carminati.
12: The High Plains Fair Housing Center says they might have to lay off up to half of its employees if federal funding they're supposed to receive does not come before this Friday. The housing center is based in Grand Forks and is waiting to get a grant of $425,000 from the U.S. Department of Housing and Urban Development. They're expecting to receive it for fiscal year 2026. The organization has 7 employees and has offices in Grand Forks, Bismarck, and Fargo. If HUD does not provide the funds by the end of this month, The organization says that four employees will be laid off, which includes one employee in the Grand Forks office. A man has died after he was found in a car with a gunshot wound by Bismarck police Sunday night. Officers tried to perform life-saving measures on 22-year-old Croy Cluden before emergency crews arrived. He was taken to a hospital and died there. Investigators believe the shooting was targeted and say there's no indication of an ongoing threat to the public. A Pelican Rapids man suffered minor injuries after he made an abrupt stop when he was on his motorcycle last Thursday. 26-year-old Brendan Nolan anticipated an oncoming vehicle was going to turn in front of him. He aggressively stopped with the front brake and went over the handlebars when skidding down. Nolan had several road rash injuries and a possible foot injury. Deputies say he was wearing a helmet and is expected to be fine. He did not collide with any objects or people, but the motorcycle does have some damage. For KNOX News, I'm Alex Carminati.
13: Thank you, Alex. Another update from the KNOX Newsroom with Alex heads your way. We'll do that in 9 minutes. News on the twos. July 28th. We are whipping through July. Vikings, other veterans report to camp today. Yeah, so we've got that. All right, hazy sunshine. 91, another hot day, and then hazy skies again tonight, 68. Wednesday, hazy sunshine again, 95, warmer still. And then for Thursday, some storms and cooler, 85. Friday and Saturday, isolated storms and about 87 degrees. So classic summer weather. I mean, we are in the dog days. It's supposed to be hot, and it certainly is. And we talked with Mark yesterday. I think it's top 10 is what it is. But, you know, as far as the averages are concerned, 64 right now. We got a little bit of fog, got a little bit of mist. We get shallow fog as well. Calm humidity, by the way. 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A note, we do have Legion Baseball, and that will be heard on Rock 95.7, Rock 95, and 1590 AM. Ryan will have pregame of that at 10:30. That'll be the Royals taking on the Mandan Chiefs, Legion Ball. So we're going to have that on a different radio station today. That starts this morning. KNOX, good morning.
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13: Good morning, 608. How are you? Yeah, fog, mist. It is rare. I'm looking at that forecast, the data from the National Weather Service. And they're saying humidity 100%. Hardly any wind right now. Yeah, and a high barometer, pretty high. All right. Question for you this morning. It's about movies, but a different angle. 775-5559. What is the best movie villain? Best movie villain. What do you think? Would it be Hans Gruber? From Die Hard? He's pretty good. Well, you just don't like him. You just don't like him. And in fact, that actor, I forget his name now. I should know it by heart. He was also in Quigley Down Under. He's also another. He was awful in that, too. You just want to. Oh, gosh. That guy, he's got it coming. A best movie villain. Who would it be? Would it be maybe Bane? Bane from one of the Batman movies? That's so good. God, Hardy did such a good job of that character. So what do you think? Best movie villain? At 775-5559. You can answer that. And, yeah, you go to all the 007 movies, whatever movies you get. I mean, you could say Jason from, Friday the 13th. All of it. You can go on and on with that stuff. But what say you? 64 that temperature right now. Coming up today, we haven't talked to him in a while, and that would be Jim Jobe. But we'll chat with Jim Jobe today. He was in Alaska. He was up there. He called from Alaska. And he was up there he does that yearly trip that he goes up there with his dad and his family, and he fishes and does really well. We haven't even got an update on that. So, cause he got home very late and it just didn't work out. And then, he ran off to, Minot. He was up there working for the North Dakota, Game and Fish in their booth. State Fair is over with now, but so we'll chat with him. And that's been I haven't had him on for about a week. Also, a best movie villain. Again, you can name that at 775-5559. And note, we will have coverage. We've got baseball, Legion Ball, and it won't be on radio. It won't be on KNOX. It'll be across the hall over there, 95.7, Rock 95 and 1590 AM. And Ryan's going to have the pregame at 10:30. KNOX, good morning. How are you?
23: Oh, great. I've got to go with Hannibal Lecter. It's probably one of the best movie villains ever.
13: God, he's so good. He's so good.
23: Anthony Hopkins played that. I mean, it pulls down your spine.
13: Oh, it's so. And the thing is, you don't even hate him. You just know he's a weirdo.
23: No.
13: You just know he's a weirdo. You know what he is, right?
23: Yeah. He doesn't portray to be anything else.
13: Yeah.
23: But yeah, and Alan Rickman was the
13: was
23: the guy you're thinking about.
13: Yeah. Alan Rickman, good actor. Too bad. Yeah. I mean, he left.
23: Snape.
13: Yes.
23: Snape and Harry Potter.
13: Yes, and he's played some good guys too. He's done that.
23: Oh, yeah.
13: Yeah, he's done that. So yeah, he's a good one. And then but he played it's Hans Gruber in Die Hard, and he's just such a jerk, you know? He's just such a jerk. And you just want to
23: he's another one that you love to hate.
13: Yeah. Oh, yeah, for sure. Thank you. Good one. I mean, Hannibal Lecter's solid. And the weird thing about that is you know how evil and horrible he is as the character is played by Anthony Hopkins. But you just know he's
0: you're not, you don't hate him. You just know what it is, right? I mean, it's evil, right? And not good. 612 Newsroom. Let's get in there right now. Here is Alex.
12: With your news on the twos, I'm Alex Carminati. Greater Grand Forks Young Professionals will have its regional summit at the Alaris Center today and tomorrow. The purpose of the summit is to create networking and career development opportunities for young people and recent college graduates. Those who are planning to attend can register and purchase tickets online at ggfyp.com. The Crookston VFW Post 1902 has announced that Post Commander Frank Lindgren is stepping down from his position. Lindgren has served as Post Commander for the last 5 years. He's being succeeded by Robert Anderson. Both Lindgren and Anderson served in Southeast Asia during the Vietnam War. And organizers of the North Dakota State Fair say this year's event drew nearly 350,000 attendees, just shy of last year's record of 365,000 people. For KNOX News, I'm Alex Carminati.
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13: All right, KNOX Sports. Another trip to the newsroom with Alex Carminati coming up. Yeah, this question this morning. This should be kind of fun. Best movie villain. Yeah, I'm going with Hans Gruber. He's pretty good. There's a lot of good ones, though. Hannibal Lecter, that's solid. We got some other really solid responses. We'll get to that. Twins, they're in third place in the Central Series with the Royals. That begins today. The Vikings football camp. Veterans report to camp today. First practice for them August 1st. Also sideline. The Vikings sign a safety, and he played some linebacker as well with the Vegas Raiders. His name is Jamal Adams, so we don't know where he'll fit into that defensive system, but a new player and a veteran as well. A Legion Baseball Tournament, Grand Forks Royals taking on Mandan Chiefs. That'll be on Rock 95.7, 1590 AM, 10:30 tomorrow. Today. Today at 10:30 is the pregame. Ryan's going to have that. And then, the Spitfires, they wrap up the regular season with 4 games against the Minot Honeybees. They end the regular season August 1st. Yeah, there'll be 2 there and then 2 here. ICE deporting former Colts linebacker
0: Daniel Adongo over expired visa. UND football schedule, August 27th, the game. They will take on Long Island University at the Alera Center. Also, Jackson Blake, he's got a day with the Stanley Cup. It's Thursday, and he will spend it at Eden Prairie. His high school, where he won a state championship in 2021. So, yeah, that's where he's from, Minnesota boy. All right, 617, that's a look at sports news radio, 1310 KNOX. This is a good one here. Anton Chigurh, No Country for Old Men. So good. He's so evil. He's so awful. You know, he's the one who's flipping the coin. And his method of doing it, too, is just it's very unconventional. And but, yeah, he's evil. Pierre, he's a good movie villain. That's just a good movie. It's super heavy. Best movie villain, 775-5559. John Lithgow in the movie Ricochet. Yes, he's really, you just hate him. Dr. Evil, the name says it all. Yeah, it's more joking. It is his role of that. His interpretation's got a little bit of a comedy aspect to it. Dr. Evil. Yeah. he is pretty good. Best villain, Sully from Monsters, Inc. Another one for this is Khan from the Star Trek movies. Khan, played by different actors, I'm sure. But back in the day, Ricardo Montalban, right? Yeah, he played that. He played Khan. 619. And you can answer that. Best movie villain. Hannibal Lecter is very good. The Anton Chigurh in No Country for Old Men. Yeah, he's unsettling. Every scene he's in, he steals it. He doesn't even have a lot of lines. Says very few words. You just know what he's about. He's just putting that vibe out there. He's an evil dude. Heath Ledger. Yeah, he is. He's so good in that. Yeah, Heath Ledger as Joker in Batman. That's really good, too. If you haven't seen that recently, you should watch that. If you've never seen it, his version of it. Of course, he left too soon, too. Yeah, unfortunate there. 620, best movie villain. You can answer that at 775-5559. Here's the trump card, though. I knew someone would say this, and I don't disagree. The devil in The Exorcist, right? The power of Christ compels you with Max Sydow and that. God, the scenes in that. That movie still holds up. Still as scary as it ever was. 620 the time. We'll take a short break. Newsroom, we'll have an update with Alex. That's coming up, KNOX.
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13: Thank you, Alex. Another update from Alex had your way, an extended one headed your way in 7 minutes. Good morning. How are you, Mark?
5: I'm doing really well. You know, somebody stole my favorite, Heath Ledger's Joker. That would probably be the number one. But there's two others that are really, you don't think about them necessarily, unless you're old enough to remember them. Norman Bates in Psycho.
13: Oh, yeah.
5: Anthony Perkins, he was just absolutely evil. But the one that a lot of people don't think about, and it's more the whole movie, especially the last 15, 20 minutes, and that would be, what was her name? Carrie Fisher, I think.
13: Oh, yeah.
5: Oh, no, Sissy Spacek. Sissy Spacek.
13: Sissy Spacek with, in Christine. Or no.
5: Oh, good Lord. Carrie.
13: Carrie. Yeah, she's going to prom, the whole thing.
5: Last 5 minutes of the movie with the prom scene is just like,
13: she's angry. She's very angry. things went south quick there, didn't they? I did see a little bit, I guess. But
5: that's
13: an aggressive one. Hey, I watched this little thing, this little blurb that came up about when you look at a cloud, you need to, because when you look at a cloud, you look at it and go, what is a cloud? It's moisture, correct?
5: Correct.
13: And water is heavy.
5: Yes.
13: So some of these clouds that we see have a rather a good amount of weight to them, don't they?
5: They do. I mean, you know, thunderstorms, obviously, and I forget the numbers they've calculated for the weight of a thunderstorm. I mean, there are tons and tons and tons of atmospheric water. Good Lord. I mean, but it just shows you how much the air actually is displaced. Let's see. Luckily, I know where I laid the numbers down.
13: Yeah.
5: Small cumulus cloud, okay? Just a small puffy cumulus cloud.
13: Yeah.
5: 550 tons.
13: Oh, that's insane.
5: A large thunderstorm, over 1 million tons.
13: Oh, that's remarkable. Those are shipping numbers, you know?
5: Exactly.
13: Like, it's like what freighters carry, you know, cargo ships, those big containers. They're not even that much, I don't think. But you're right. Yeah, water's heavy. It's roughly, I think, fresh water is 8 pounds per gallon.
5: Correct.
13: So, and then you can do the math from there. So that's crazy. But I heard the numbers and then I thought, no, I wonder if this is true. And then you kind of confirmed it. There's a lot of water in there. It just kind of underscores the fact that what air can hold in the atmosphere, you know, in certain
5: vapor. That'd be a great science fiction movie. Have the clouds start falling out of the sky and crushing people.
13: Well, it does. It's called rain. They do it intermittently, right? That's right. So. Speaking of which, will we ever get rain ever again? Are we done? I mean, are we just going to turn into a desert? What's going on?
5: Well, unfortunately, we've kind of chatted about this as we are in one of the perennial heat cycles that come along so very often that end up resulting in drought. Every Thursday morning, the Weather Service and a group of other entities issue the Drought Monitor Index. Based on the information I'm seeing, we're in D0, D1 locally, which is the beginning of significant drought. I have a feeling those numbers are going to gradually creep up and expand because we're just not getting the precip. And the thing with drought basically begets drought because the hot weather tends to form weather systems. Part of the reason we've got this big high pressure ridge over the Air Mountain West is because a large chunk of the western half of the country is in serious drought.
13: Yeah.
5: And that excess heat keeps the high pressure in place.
13: And when it does roll through or the mountainous area and some of the open plains area, what they're bringing with it oftentimes doesn't have a lot of moisture in it anyway.
5: By the time it gets east, it's been dissipated. So unfortunately, drought begets drought is the old saying.
13: Nice.
5: And we haven't had a real serious drought cycle, I'm afraid, for a while. So I'm cautiously pessimistic, shall we say.
13: All right. Let's jump into our five-dayer here. There's some stuff in it. There's a little bit of rain here and there, isolated this and that. But go ahead and hammer that out.
5: Yeah, that's about it. But unfortunately, primarily hot and dry. Hazy sunshine again. The fire smoke, too, from out west will occasionally make the sun kind of hazy. 91 for a high. Light variable winds.
9: Hazy skies into the overnight, 68 for low southeast winds to 10. The hazy sunshine lingers into Wednesday and 95. Now, some storms on Thursday as a bit of a front approaches, a little cooler at 85. On Friday and Saturday, isolated storms about, highs 85 to 90. So in a lot of ways, this truly is classic summer weather. Once we get past the 4th of July period, we typically see a decrease in rainfall anyway.
0: Yeah, we do. This is normal. I hate to say that, but I mean, we're in the dog days right now. This is summer.
9: It'll
0: probably hang on until mid-August sometime, and then it'll slowly... We'll start getting some of the cooler mornings, and then we know what's coming. So, thank you, sir. Good answer, too, on the most evil TV movie villain. TV villain's different, but movie villain, yeah. There's some good ones.
9: Very good.
0: God, there's some good ones. Thank you, sir.
9: Talk later.
0: All right, News Radio 1310 KNOX. Yeah, Javier Bardem. In No Country for Old Men, he played Anton Chigurh, and he was quite good. And he had that, of course, the haircut he had, too. He had that bull haircut. It made him look even more eviler. That's even a word. Joaquin Phoenix as the Joker. Really creepy. Really good. Really good. Well, he gets into it. The Shining. Here's Johnny. That's a solid one as well. Another one. Texter, Hillary Clinton, hands down. Come on now. 628 KNOX. Good morning. How are you?
10: Hey, Brian.
0: Hey, Matt.
10: So, no one's mentioned Darth Vader because it's too easy, but and he redeemed himself later. But yeah. In the first and second movie, and your 11, 12-year-old kid, he was pretty scary.
0: He was. His entrances were always really grand, you know?
10: Yeah.
0: He'd have his he'd have the soldiers come in first, then he'd walk in, and then he's got the breathing thing going on.
10: And then he'd choke you without even touching you.
0: Yeah, for no reason. You know, you're just standing there doing your job. You know, you worked a double shift the day before.
10: Minding your own business.
0: Yeah, you're right. I mean, look, those stormtroopers there, at that time, I don't think the first one, I don't think they were union. I think the second, a couple of them, I mean, they were working them a lot. They really were, you know.
10: Slave labor.
0: It kind of was. Kind of was. Once you're in the stormtrooper biz, and you're in there until you die, you know, you don't retire. You don't retire from that.
10: I don't think they have a pension either.
0: No, it's not. I've looked into it. I'm like, that'd be a good gig. It's not. It's not a good job. Tone that down.
10: Have a good show, buddy.
0: Thank you. News Radio 1310 KNOX. 6:30 the time. We've got, you know what? Let's jump right in. I mean, we're right on the time. Let's go ahead and do that. I do have some spots I have to get to, but we can get to them a little bit later on. We can push them off. All right, here we go. Here's Alex in the newsroom.
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11: Minnesota Governor Tim Walz spoke at a press briefing for the wildfires that continue to rage across northern Minnesota. Walz was in Ely on Monday with first responders and state officials. He says some improvements have been made, but there's still more that needs to be done.
14: We're in a better spot. We're not done with this yet. I think what all of us need to recognize, and this is a broader, longer conversation, we're probably entering our new norm. 104 degrees in Ely is something none of us have ever seen. And we saw air quality up here in Duluth last week that was worse than New Delhi, India. And those are all things that we're going to have to feel out. How do we all collectively work together?
11: More than 64,000 acres have been burned. Some entry points to the Boundary Waters Canoe Area Wilderness have opened, and some evacuation zones have been downgraded. Overnight access permits are still canceled through at least Wednesday. A 41-year-old Fergus Falls man was arrested for attempting to solicit a minor after a member from an online concerned citizens group pretended to be a 14-year-old girl. Police say the adult representative from the group reached out to officers to let them know that Braxton Anderson sent them sexually explicit messages. They also said Anderson planned to meet with the fake teen north of Fergus Falls. The representative confronted Anderson at his home and then called police. Anderson has been charged with 3 related counts of solicitation of a minor electronically. For KNOX News, I'm Alex Carminati.
0: So, Alex, how about you? Best movie villain. Who would you put down?
11: Best movie villain without a question, not even a conversation.
0: Wow.
11: Emperor Palpatine from Star Wars.
0: Oh, he's you think Darth is evil?
11: Darth Sidious
0: is
11: the most evil villain of all time. He's the greatest villain of all time, I'd say that.
0: Well, there's some good ones, but you know how that gets. It turns into opinion, but Palpatine's pretty awful.
12: Palpatine is a sicko.
0: There isn't any good in the man.
12: No, there's not. There's not.
0: And I don't know if there ever was.
12: No. Oh, no.
0: I think he was an evil child as well.
12: Oh, no. I mean, this guy grew up very, very messed up. And eventually, you know, became a Sith apprentice, and he killed his own Sith master.
0: Yeah.
12: On top of the fact that, you know, he's coming off as his cunning politician, always nice and friendly, this, that, and the other. He's a typical politician in more ways than one.
0: He looks evil.
12: Yes, he does. And
0: not a handsome man.
12: I'm not going to comment on
0: that. He's
12: not my type to begin with. Padme Amidala is more my type, personally, but this guy was a senator, was the chancellor, playing both sides of the war. He orchestrated the entire Clone Wars, because this guy was representing the Republic as the supreme chancellor, right? And at the same time, he's this Sith Lord in the background pulling the strings of how the Separatists are being operated and all that. So this guy put the whole war together.
0: You know so much about that. But he gets it. He gets it in the chamber, doesn't he?
12: Yep, he does.
0: He gets it, yeah. So
12: And he ends up staying in power after his term expires during the war. So, I mean, this guy completely played both strings. He manipulates Anakin. I mean, Anakin got played like a fool. And at the same time, it's something where, you know, the Jedi were so blind and somewhat incompetent in their ability to realize, okay, this guy's the guy. And, I mean, you know, they can sense a bunch of things coming their way. They can sense, you know, a attack happening. They can sense someone behind them. But they couldn't sense the clone army turning on them. Which is very interesting. And Palpatine's the guy who orchestrated the clones to kill all the Jedi.
0: He's pulling the strings. Yes, he did. He did all that. Yes, he did.
12: He put everything together.
0: They did.
12: And then he manipulates Vader. Vader gets severely injured on Mustafar. He becomes the masked villain as we know him as.
0: You are so deep into this Star Wars cult.
12: I grew up a huge Star Wars fan.
0: All of them.
12: Yes, I do.
0: What's your favorite one?
12: By far, Episode 3.
0: Episode three.
12: Revenge of the Sith is the best Star Wars movie ever. I will die on a hill to claim that. Empire's good. Return of the Jedi is good. New Hope is good. The originals are good. The prequels, for the most part, okay, first two, not good. I'll give you that. But Episode 3 makes up for all of it. And when you look at just the overall choreography of the fighting, the music, the dialogue, I mean, the entire buildup, the fact that you see the, you know, war come to an end, you see how the Jedi get destroyed, how the Republic crumbles, how Anakin becomes Vader, not only how he becomes a Sith Lord in Darth Vader, but how he becomes the villain we know as Darth Vader physically. I mean, everything comes together in Revenge of the Sith. Everything all together adds up for the entire Star Wars saga on that movie.
0: Do you have any figurines or anything at home?
12: Oh, as a kid? Probably somewhere. I mean, you can ask my parents, my dad especially. I had a lot of Lego Star Wars, you know, sets, and I had Lego Star Wars figurines or whatever.
0: You were all in. You're completely committed.
12: Oh yeah. Oh yeah.
0: For Halloween, what'd you go as?
12: I don't remember.
0: Was it Star Wars stuff or no?
12: Definitely had to.
0: No kidding. Wow, man, you're all in on that. Good for you.
12: I mean, as a kid, I was big into it. And then
0: Star Trek, not so much, or no?
12: No, I mean, I've watched some Star Trek, but I just couldn't get into Star Trek the same way as Star Wars.
0: Yeah.
12: Just couldn't. And then growing up, my favorite show growing up was Star Wars The Clone Wars, which is the animated show.
0: Yes, it's quite good.
12: And it's excellent. And, you know,
0: and there's all sorts of offshoots of it.
12: Yes, there is.
0: Right? There's like the Bad Batch or something.
12: Oh, that was good.
0: I've watched that.
12: That was really good. And I just finished, and this just finished about a month or so ago, or actually 2 months ago, Maul Shadow Lord. That's a new show about Darth Maul. And it's after Revenge of the Sith, and Maul, you know, ends up getting cut in half, as you know, but he comes back to life in the Clone Wars. Spoiler alert. And you know, he has this own series about him now where he's, you know, trying to survive after, you know, Order 66 and all that stuff. He wasn't a Jedi by any means, but he was on the run during Order 66. He was captured by the Republic. If you watch the final season of the Clone Wars.
0: It's just remarkable. It's like you just watch it like you're watching it right now.
12: I mean,
0: you've committed this to memory.
12: Am. I am. Maul escapes the purge. He doesn't, you know, he's not a part of the Jedi purge, but he gets out of it. And, you know, because he was on a ship with Ahsoka Tano and the clones were trying to kill her, but he escapes that ship. And eventually now this whole new show, Maul Shadow Lord, is about how Maul builds his crime syndicate. And it's an excellent show. And I'm going to spoil it, but you still have to watch it. Maul and Vader fight in the last episode.
0: Oh, man. So the other one is Mandalorian.
12: I like it. I think it's overrated. I think it's too overrated.
0: It might be, but it turns into one of these deals where each one comes out. You've watched the first one, so you're committed to the rest of them.
12: I mean,
0: so they kind of get you that way. Most series do get you that way too. Star Wars got me that way. There's a few of the sequels that were just not very good.
12: The sequels were crap, Brian.
0: Some of them were not.
12: The sequels were crap.
0: Well, a few of them were good, but then you're like, gosh, man, it's like a waste of time.
12: George Lucas is regretting. He still is regretting to this day selling the rights of Star Wars to Disney.
0: Yeah, they made
12: Disney.
0: It was a money harvest for him, is what it turned into.
12: It was a money harvest. He cashed out all of it. But the thing is, I mean, they have ruined Star Wars. Now, again, you look at Bad Batch, you look at Mandalorian, you look at Maul Shadow Lord. Those are some good productions, but that's more of the Dave Filoni Clone Wars side of things. Mm-hmm. If you take that out, they have destroyed Star Wars. They have done a horrible job with Star Wars.
0: So this is my.
12: I wouldn't let Disney make me a ham sandwich.
0: You'll get this joke. I like to mess with people a little bit when it comes to Star Wars, Star Trek, right? Because I kind of speak both languages. I thought, and I always start a joke with, "Isn't it? You remember that scene when Yoda said to Spock, 'Prosper and long live you will.'" Spock really took that to heart. I mean, he got some wisdom from Yoda.
12: Yeah.
0: Those two would be friends.
12: Oh, sure.
0: They would hang out. I mean,
12: I'd say this much. They both have some funny ears. That's for sure.
0: They really do, don't they?
12: They both have some of the weirdest ears in all the galaxy.
0: Yes. And as far as the aliens are concerned, I would give Star Wars the nod there.
12: Oh, yeah.
0: As far as the shape and the variety. I'm like, they really believe in the diversity with the Star Wars.
12: I mean,
0: Jabba the Hutt, for God's sake. You got Jabba.
12: You've got some Jedis who look really funky, but Jabba the Hutt is funky.
0: And he can move. Jabba can move. I don't know if you knew that. Jabba can move.
12: He can move. I mean, he takes a while, but he can definitely move. I mean, oh my goodness gracious.
0: We're Star Warsing people out a little bit.
12: May the Force be with you, Brian.
0: And also with you.
12: Yes, thank you.
0: 639 News Radio 1310 KNOX. I didn't know that about Alex. He's all Star Wars, man. Gosh, he's got the stuff memorized. Hot and hazy. He's probably written a screenplay. You know? By hand, you know, he's working on it, crafting it, he's going to turn it in. Hazy sunshine wouldn't surprise me. 91 for a high today. Tonight, hazy skies cooling to 68. Wednesday, hazy sunshine again, 95. Thursday, some storms, cooler, 85. Then Friday and Saturday, isolated storms, a high of about 87 degrees. Classic summer weather. And you remember what Mark said, drought begets drought, right? Because once you have systems that are going over an area that don't have a lot of moisture in them, which is happening in the West, and that's where we get a lot of our systems, they're not picking up a lot of moisture. So there's that. Something needs to break. 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Stimatic, the crew in blue, is here for you. 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Best movie villain. There's some good one. Borg, here's the weird thing. I have seen this movie, but I don't remember that character. Borg Gillison from Iron Will. Iron Will, here's the charm with that. It's set in the northern part of Minnesota, and I think Grand Forks gets mentioned in it. Certainly Winnipeg. It's about a sled dog race. And Will is one of the competitors, and he's just got an iron will. And no matter what you throw at him, he can get through. I think it's based loosely on something true. 641 the time, News Radio 1310. 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
12: With your news on the twos, I'm Alex Carminati. 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

0: 95. Thursday, some storms, cooler 85. Friday and Saturday, isolated storms and a high of 87. Right now, it's rather humid out there. As a matter of fact, you rarely see this. 100% humidity is where we're at right now. 100%. Dew point 64. It's calm. 64, that temperature. We have fog. We have mist. We have shallow fog. We've got all the fog varieties right now working. 644 KNOX. Question for you. Best movie villain. Here's a good answer. Super good answer. Hermann Göring in Nuremberg. Russell Crowe played Hermann. Even say my last name. Played Hermann perfectly. Best movie villain. Yeah, and that one, I like how you touch on that with that is a real life guy, right? Real life, awful, evil. Yeah, and I've seen parts of it, not the whole thing. It's been on in the back where, you know, I'm watching it, and there's some scenes. I haven't watched the whole thing, just like dedicated. I'm going to watch it. But I've clicked on it, and I've had it playing, and I did see some scenes. But, yeah, Russell Crowe, pretty good actor. When he gets into the role, he's pretty good. He can lean in pretty heavy. 645.
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0: All right, 647. Twins in third place, the Central, a series with the Royals. That begins today. The Royals are on the bottom of the Central. But they are the Royals. There's that rivalry. The Royals were pretty good just a couple years ago. I think they made the playoffs, but they've fallen since then. The Vikings football camp veterans report today. First practice for them August 1st. Also, sidebar with the Vikings. They sign a guy. He was a safety for most of his career, linebacker as well. He played linebacker for the Vegas, I want to say Golden Knights, but it's the Raiders. Jamal Adams, and a pretty good football player, but who knows how he'll fit in with the Minnesota Viking defense. Legion Baseball, that tournament, Grand Forks Royals, they take on Mandan today. The Chiefs, you can hear that game at 10:30 this morning on Rock 95.7 FM and then also 1590 AM. And the Spitfires, they wrap up their regular season. They've got four games against the Minot Honeybees. They end the regular season August 1st. Now, they do have 4 days set aside for playoffs. So most likely, as being a second-place team, they're probably going to be in the run for that. Also, ICE reporting, or deporting, rather, former Colts linebacker Daniel Adongo, I remember that name, over expired visa. UND football schedule, August 27th, a game.

0: versus Long Island University at the Alaris Center. And then Jackson Blake's day with the Stanley Cup is Thursday. He'll spend that with he'll do that in Minnesota at Eden Prairie, the high school that he did go to in Minnesota. So, yeah, so good for him. He was on that team. Of course, he played here as well. And each player get a day with a cup. And if you've ever, there's a documentary about it. There's like, I forget the guy's name. I can see him, though. He's the cup keeper. He's the guy who manages it, you know, keeps it all shiny and all that. And he's got a, he has to go from town to town, I think, with it as well. It has been delivered. And not, because I don't think he drops it off. He might. But there's been times where it's been dropped off at like the wrong address or something like that, the wrong house. Like a neighbor of a player got it one time and they're like, what's this? But there's a lot of really cool stories about the Stanley Cup and the celebration. Tony Montana from Scarface was an iconic villain, anti-hero, even though the real villain in that movie was Alejandro Sosa. Yeah. Yeah. Good movie there. Yes. Tony Montana. Excellent. Excellent movie. God, that's so good. You got to watch Scarface at least a couple times a year. He's pure evil. Pure evil. He's a bad one. For sure he is. 6:50 the time. But how about you? What is your best movie villain? Who do you think that is? 775-5559. Texts are urging me, yeah, you got to watch that Nuremberg thing. I will. I'll get to it. I've had it on. It's just stuff happens. And then as an adult now, oh, yeah, you check email and then you're into that. Oh, God. Oh, you're doing this little job. You're doing that. And then you look up and you're like, half hour's gone by. You haven't really watched any of the movie. It's been on. But you're like, I don't want to go back, you know, the whole thing. So that kind of stuff happens too. So I have to just sit down and dedicate myself to watching that. But I've read plenty of books about it. Borg Gillison, that is really one of the more, I don't even remember that character from Iron Will, but Iron Will is a sleeper movie. I wouldn't watch it now. I would watch it in the winter. Joaquin Phoenix, God, he's all in on the Joker. Yeah, when you see that character, he's just pure evil. Just there's nothing. It's just a vacuous person. He's just pure evil. 6:51. He did a good job with it, though. Really a nice job with that character. Got all in. 6:51. Another one, though, that is great, and it's from Javier Bardem, played him in No Country for Old Men. And what is his name again? Anton Chigurh. And No Country for Old Men. Yeah, he's pure evil, too. There's no negotiations with him. If he's at your door, chances are you're dying. That's just the way it worked. 6:51, best movie villain. You can answer that question at 775-5559. News Radio 1310 KNOX. Here is Alex in the newsroom.
1: 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Crave American Kitchen and Sushi Bar at the West Acres Mall in Fargo closed on Sunday. The restaurant's website has been taken down, and all kitchen equipment has been removed. 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Crave officially opened its West Acres location back in 2019. Greater Grand Forks Young Professionals will have its regional summit at the Alaris Center today and tomorrow. The purpose of the summit is to create networking and career development opportunities for young people and recent college graduates. 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And coming up later today at 10:30 a.m., the Grand Forks Royals baseball team will play Mandan in the opening round of the American Legion Baseball Class 2A State Tournament. 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
0: Thank you, Alex. Another update from Alex Edger Way. We'll do that right after ABC News at the top of the hour at 7:02, just shortly after that. Best movie villain, you can answer that at 775-5559. Yeah, the forecast, it's just hot. I mean, that's just the way it is. This time of year, hot and hazy, we're getting that. Man, it's really foggy right now. Although I just looked up, a vehicle could have gone by. That could be dust from the road, too. But let's give that a second to settle. But it is really foggy. 68 tonight, hazy skies. Tomorrow, more haze and 95. And then Thursday, some storms, 85, a little bit cooler. Friday and Saturday, isolated storms and a high of about 87. But classic summer weather. That's what we're in, man. We're in the throes of it right now. The dog days of summer. We're living in 64 temperature. Humidity, 100%. Fog, mist, shallow fog as well. Yeah, it's out there. Fog is out there. Could be worse in some low-lying areas as well. The worst villain is... Oh, that's a good one. Oh, man. I don't know if I agree with it, but I know what you mean. News Radio 13. I'll share that after the news break coming up at the top of the hour.
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4: Please don't miss this week's Ag PhD Field Day. 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
7: Crop markets are hoping they can recapture some of those losses over the last couple of days. You're listening to the American Ag Network. Good morning. I'm Susan Littlefield. Of course, the heavy downward pressure in the row crop markets of yesterday had a lot to do with the easing of tensions between the U.S. and Iran. As the U.S. paused major attacks, that sent energy markets diving. Soybean and corn prices followed right along. The move lower actually inspired some increased liquidation, and it's widely known that the corn and the soybean markets have been in an overbought position for some time. Extended weather outlooks lean favorable for crop growth, namely soybeans in the Corn Belt. On China's Dalian Exchange, September corn is down 0.09%, while September soybeans are down 1.15%. September soybean meal is down 1.7%, and October Malaysian palm oil was trading down 0.64%. We'll come back to take a look at the overnight trade numbers in a moment on the American Ag Network.
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7: Let's take a look at those overnight trade numbers. September corn, 453 and a quarter is up 1.5. December, 474 and 3/4 up 3/4. August soybeans, 1204, 4.5 lower. The November contract at 1207.5, down 6.25. Soybean meal for August, $319.90. That's down 90. September down 90 at $319.40. Oil for August, $70.77, down 69. September, $70.15, down 70. Chicago wheat, September, $6.52¾, down 7¼. December, $6.70¾, down 6¾. September, Kansas City is $7.25½, down 3½. And December, $7.42¾, down 2¾. As for Minneapolis, September, $6.96. That market's down 9. And December at $7.19, trades down 8. More market information can always be found through the Farm and Ranch Media mobile app. This is the American Ag Network.
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12: ABC News, I'm Sherry Preston. The sun coming up on a mess for a lot of people after storms blasted part of the Midwest.
13: I headed down to the basement with my kitty. And when I come up, it's like a war zone
12: that
13: here.
12: That person in Watt, Wisconsin, after a reported tornado near Appleton, several more touching down in Illinois. The Northeast could deal with flooding later today. President Trump this morning meets with the president of Ukraine and then the prime minister of Israel 5 months to the day after the start of the war with Iran. Last year, Brian Koberger stood before a judge admitting that he stabbed 4 University of Idaho students to death.
14: Are you pleading guilty freely and voluntarily?
15: Yes.
12: But now he claims that confession was coerced. He's trying to withdraw the plea and go to trial. French officials ordering the evacuations of another 4,000 people from tourist sites along the Atlantic coast with wildfires closing in. Damage and injuries reported in Japan after a strong 7.1 magnitude quake. This is ABC News. Johnson & Johnson now says it's agreed to pay an estimated $5.5 billion to settle tens of thousands of lawsuits connected to its talc products. The claims say talc led to cases of ovarian cancer. The company stopped using it 6 years ago. Kentucky Fried Chicken lovers have a rare opportunity today to buy a little piece of history in Louisville. ABC's Peter Haralambo says dozens of items belonging to Colonel Sanders are up for auction.
16: Colonel Sanders has been the face of the fast food giant for decades.
17: Hey, look at there. Didn't I tell you it was finger-licking good?
16: And now the public has a chance to buy a piece of his fried chicken empire. Among the items for sale include some of the pressure cookers Sanders used to refine his frying technique, his iconic bow tie and suspenders, the butcher block and stove from his kitchen, and a planner believed to contain a list of his secret 11 herbs and spices. The auction is set to begin Tuesday evening, and online bidding has already begun. Peter Haralambos, ABC News.
12: Another 4,000 people evacuated from their homes in those central European wildfires. Sherry Preston, ABC News.
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18: The Grand Forks County Commission is expected to vote sometime next week on whether they will support a 20-year, 90% pilot for a redevelopment plan for the Ray Richards Golf Course. The redevelopment plan would include an apartment complex with 169 units and a driving range. County Commissioner Terry Bierke was asked if he would support the proposal. He tells KNOX's Noah Chalaya.
19: I'm voting no. I don't buy it. I mean, I read through it. There's a development fee. They're going to design it and take a fee. They're going to build it and do their normal profit. They're going to manage it and get a profit. And then they're going to get profit from the rent. I mean, a tree stump can cast my vote, and we know what's coming.
18: The developer of the project says they will not follow through with the redevelopment plan if the Grand Forks County Commission, Grand Forks School Board, and Grand Forks City Council all don't vote to support it. Over 100 union workers at Cass Clay Creamery in Fargo have voted to authorize a strike. Members of Teamsters Local 120 are asking for higher wages, better health care benefits, pensions, and stronger worker protections in negotiations with Dairy Farmers of America. The DFA operates the Fargo facility as part of its broader dairy network. Teamsters Local 120 represents more than 15,000 workers across Wisconsin, Minnesota, Iowa, North Dakota, and South Dakota. For KNOX News, I'm Alex Carminati.
0: Thank you, Alex. Another update from Alex heads your way. We'll catch up with him in about 9 minutes. News on the twos. Yeah, News Radio 1310 KNOX 107.9 103.3 FM. Best movie villain, you can get to that, and I did tease you on that. I'll get to that, I swear, right after the weather here. All right, today we'll get to 91. Hazy sunshine, that's going to be our friend. Whether you want to hang out with them or not, it's just going to be something we get. Hot and hazy, 68 tonight, hazy skies again. Tomorrow, more hazy sunshine, 95. Storms on Thursday. Hopefully it'll clean the air a little bit. Cooler, 85. And then Friday and Saturday, isolated storms and a high of about 87 degrees. Classic summer weather. It really is. Truly is classic. I mean, it's exactly where we are oftentimes. Normally a little more rain. As we're flirting with a drought here, we're entering that 64, that temperature right now. Fog, mist, shallow fog, humidity at 100%. 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Hear the mic moving around. Sorry about that. Best movie villain. And this has been brought up. The best movie villain is Jenny from Forrest Gump. Yeah, she's not, you know, old Forrest loved her, right? All right. That's been said. The Wicked Witch of the West, Wizard of Oz. See, and I thought so too, and then I saw Wicked. Now, that wasn't written by Frank. Someone, you know, it was post. That kind of justified her behavior. Because that was his sister. That was her sister. That house fell on her sister. And then that lady takes her slippers. It's like, what's going on? I mean, I'd be upset too. I'd be like, where'd this house come from? What are we doing now? It's my sister. You know? So, you know, maybe it's Dorothy. Batman in the Dark Knight. Love that movie. You know what? Yeah, he's one of those. He's like a flawed good guy. Best movie villain, obviously, Judge Doom from Who Framed Roger Rabbit, a classic. That is worth a rewatch. Roger Rabbit. Who Framed Roger Rabbit? You know, it had that live action and animation going on. Really well done for the time. A close second would be Heath Ledger's Joker. Gavin Newsom looks like a supervillain, doesn't he? More of like a James Bond kind of villain. You know, he's got that slicked back hair. You know, he's got that going on. Hans Gruber, that's been mentioned. Alan Rickman, excellent. You just hate that guy. Well, you just want to punch him in the face, right? Just, you know. And Bruce Willis, if he knew he was talking to him, maybe wouldn't he love to have that moment again? Oh, he didn't know. And then Alan Rickman, he changes the accent in that. Good scene. So Hans Gruber in Die Hard. And he's also, I forget the guy's name, but he plays a guy, some sort of cattle owner, some sort of property owner in Australia, with Quigley down under. And he plays an equally wicked, maybe even more so, type character there, because he's just killing people. He's just, he's awful. I forget that character's name. But yeah, those are some good ones there. Best movie villain. And there's no wrong answer here. They're all evil. And again, the better the movie, the stronger that evil character has to be. Because it gets that emotion from the audience, right? It's like, oh, gosh, I don't like this guy. I want that. Oh, God, you got to get him. That thing, you're into it. I think actors and actresses love playing these over-the-top, just flawed, hateful characters that are just evil. Annie Wilkes, really good one. Thank you. Annie Wilkes, Misery. Oh, she's so good. Kathy Bates made her career. Now, she would have made it otherwise, but that one, boy, you buy what she's selling in that movie. When she hobbles him because he escaped, oh, and just how deadpan, how matter of fact she is. And how, she's an evil one too. 708 KNOX.
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11: Ryan grew up near the geographical center of North America and, well, not much else. 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
0: All right, good morning. Yeah, 7-Eleven. Another update with Alex is on the way shortly. Sports for you. Another little side nugget regarding sports and the Vikings as the veterans report today. Will Harrison Smith, safety, been an outstanding player for the Vikings. Ring of Honor for sure. Most likely, probably Hall of Famer. You know, he has not filed his retirement papers with the National Football League, which is, you know, a required step if you're going to retire. He hasn't done that yet. And he's not really made an official statement. He might just show up at camp, you know, in shape, ready to go. Starting position, the whole thing. 7:12 the time, News Radio, 1310 KNOX. We'll get to some of these answers. We're getting some good ones. Best movie villain. And you can get those in at 775-5559. I've got a really good one here that I think a lot of parents will relate to. It's an animated character, but I'm sure your kids have seen this movie multiple times. Newsroom right now. Let's get in there.
18: With your news on the twos, I'm Alex Carminati. UND football players are scheduled to report to fall camp today, and their first practice is officially tomorrow. The UND football team begins the 2026 season on August 27th when they host Long Island University at the Alaris Center. The Grand Forks Royals baseball team will begin their Class 2A American Legion Baseball State Tournament journey today when they play Mandan in the opening round. The game is happening in Fargo at Jack Williams Stadium. Pre-game coverage starts at 10:30 a.m. First pitch is scheduled for 11 a.m. You can listen to the game on Rock 95 at 1590 a.m. And organizers of the North Dakota State Fair say this year's event drew nearly 350,000 attendees, just shy of last year's record of 365,000 people. For KNOX News, I'm Alex Carminati.
0: Thank you, Alex. Another update from Alex heads your way. Catching up with him again here in about 9 minutes. Quick forecast. Expect the 90s, hazy, Hazy sun, we have that. Light variable winds. And then tonight, hazy skies, 68. Tomorrow, 95. Hazy sunshine. Thursday, some storms, a little bit cooler, 85. Then Friday and Saturday, isolated storms and a high of 87. It's classic summer weather, and we're in a dry pattern right now with the and it's worse elsewhere. That's for darn sure. But yeah, we're in a drought area. I hate to say it, but yeah, we'll chat with Mark more about that. 7:14 weather update brought to you by Stamatic. We'll take a short break. We got sports coming up for you, but let me get to a few of these. Best movie villain. Khan from the new Star Trek. Cumberbatch does that. Yeah, he's pretty evil in that. Another one is Scar. That's the one from Lion King. Yeah, he's a liar, fueled by envy and jealousy, and he's conniving. Yeah, I don't like him at all. Not a fan. Lucy from Charlie Brown. He never learns, does he? And she keeps doing it. You'd think that she'd show some grace and eventually, like, look, I'm not going to pull the football away from you. No, I'm going to let you kick it. I'm going to let you kick it. I promise. And then follow through. But no. Dr. Evil, best comedic supervillain. Clubber Lang, Rocky III, played by Mr. T, I believe. I pity the fool. 7:15 KNOX.
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0: All right. Twins, they're in third place in the Central. A series with the Royals begins today. Vikings football camp. Veterans report to the camp today. First practice August 1st. Now, they made some movements yesterday. Vikings signing safety linebacker Jamal Adams from Las Vegas, the Raiders there. At one time was a Pro Bowler at safety, but he's played some linebacker, so I don't know how he'll fit in. And I don't know what that means for Harrison Smith. Will he play this season, the veteran? He has not filed his papers to retire, and he really hasn't come out and saying, hey, I'm going to shut her down. So it's been a bit of a mystery. Will he show up just at camp? I don't know. But when I saw that the Vikings signed another safety, I thought, maybe they're hedging their bets. Maybe they know something I don't know, which clearly they do. Legion Baseball Tournament, Grand Forks Royals versus Mandan. Alex has this in news. That'll be on Rock 95. and 1590 a.m. at 10:30. The Spitfires, they wrap up the regular season with four games against the Minot Honeybees. They end the regular season August 1st, and on Friday night, C. Dick Run will be one of the promotional partners for that at Albrecht Field. Also, ICE deporting former Colts linebacker Daniel Adongo over expired visa. UND football schedule, August 27th, right around the corner. I mean, we're less than a month away from that. They're game number one. They take on Long Island University at the Alera Center. Practice begins tomorrow. They report today. And Jackson Blake, he was with the Carolina Hurricanes. They won a Stanley Cup in very machine-like fashion. Very well-run team, and he was pivotal in that team. Of course, he played here at UND. He's got a day with the Stanley Cup today. It's Thursday, and he will be in Eden Prairie with that. I believe at his old high school. He'll have a big to-do there, I would imagine. The victims in the Saw movies are pretty good villains. I've never gotten into those. I've never gotten into those. I know they're good. I just, that whole premise I don't like. You know, that's the whole thing. This is a good one. This is a movie. I was talking to my brother the other day. And, you know, it's always like, you know, we talk to him and, you know, what are you doing? And we share like, oh, you've seen this movie, that kind of thing, whatever, other stuff too. But, and I said to him, I go, have you seen The Usual Suspects? Which is a late 90s movie. Good cast, really good cast. And he's like, no, I haven't. I'm like, oh, you got to see it. You got to see it really. And you can't figure it. You can. It's hard to figure out, though. That's a tough one. This one at the end, you'll be like, what? Kevin Spacey in Usual Suspects. Well, it tells you the whole thing. 720, hate to root it for you, but he is Kaiser. All right, it's 65 degrees. We do have some fog and mist. Humidity 100%. You rarely see that. Dew point at 65. And a friend of mine sent an image and a screenshot of heat indices in Iowa. And I saw stuff in the 120s, 130s, 140s. That's, of course, the heat index is when you have the extreme temperatures and if you have humidity with it as well. Now, we get up in there. We'll have a heat index that's pretty oppressive, like a 106, a 110. That's not great. But you start seeing them in the 120s, and it's just turn the AC on, man. Stay inside. That's how that works. 7:21 the time, a short break, another update with Alex Carminati coming up. You can answer this question. Best movie villain. What do you think? We're getting really a lot of good ones here. You can do animation. Yep, we've done that. Scar is. He's just absolute pure evil, isn't he?
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23: 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It's about time we introduce ourselves. You've never had to think about us because we're quietly doing our job, bringing light to the dark, connecting our communities. We're the friendly neighbor you don't see, but we're here. We're always here. 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
18: 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The facility is scheduled to open up in 2028. Over 100 union workers at Cass Clay Creamery in Fargo have voted to authorize a strike. Members of Teamsters Local 120 are asking for higher wages, better health care benefits, pensions, and stronger worker protections in negotiations with Dairy Farmers of America. The DFA operates the Fargo facility as part of its broader dairy network. And former UND hockey player Jackson Blake will bring the Stanley Cup on Thursday to his hometown of Eden Prairie, Minnesota. Blake won the Stanley Cup with the Carolina Hurricanes last month. For KNOX News, I'm Alex Carminati.
0: Don't pay. God, it was just last month. That's crazy how long the season is. It really extends a long, long time. Truly does. All right, let's get in the weather room right now. So, yeah, what's an aggressive heat index for us up here?
7: For our part of the world, you get into the 120s. That's pretty serious.
0: Yeah.
7: You typically don't see much more than that because it's based on relative humidity, which is dependent upon heat. So the higher it gets, even with a high dew point, the atmosphere, the relative humidity drops off. So like a 50% relative humidity at 100 degrees is about 118. And that would be, the extremes we're getting, obviously, with more moisture in the air, that's stirring too. The numbers are going up. But the chart stops at 137. Mm. Once you get past 137 degrees, your odds of developing heat sickness increase dramatically.
0: No,
7: even
0: my.
7: If you're extremely good shape.
0: Yeah, it's brutal on you. I mean, that 137. Is there a magic spot for temperature with air and how much moisture it can hold? Is there kind of a sweet spot with air?
7: No, the warmer it gets,
0: the more
7: moisture that can hold. Yeah, you get to 100%. We're talking about places in the Arabian desert regions next to the oceans. They've had dew point temperatures now being recorded upwards of 100 degrees, which is just it's unbelievable that it gets that up, because the air temperatures are getting into the 130s and above. Now, those are unofficial numbers, but I've seen dew point temperatures in Louisiana getting close to 90 there on the Gulf Coast, in the upper 80s, which is just, that didn't happen before, but that's what happens when you put more moisture in the atmosphere.
0: Yeah. Wow. And you said something last hour that's so true. I think it's, drought begets drought, and then also rain kind of begets rain too, doesn't it?
7: Yes, it does. The invert is true. When you start getting a lot of rain, it changes the weather pattern, especially when it's large scale. And this is a big drought. If you look at the U.S. Drought Monitor, and we'll talk about that later, literally the western half of the country and the Intermountain West is in D3, D4. It's not a pretty picture.
0: Wow. All right. Well, let's jump into ours. We're just starting to enter into drought. And what do we have here? Little relief, I hope.
7: We have, and of course, the good news is the Canadian fires have pretty much weakened quite a bit. This is now American smoke, so you can feel proud that what we're breathing is homegrown northwestern United States coming from Washington and Oregon. So be proud, folks. Breathe in deep. Get that pine in there. Jeez. Hazy sunshine through the course of the day today. 91 is the expected high with light variable winds. Hazy skies into the overnight, 68 for a low, southeast winds to 10. The haze continues into Wednesday and 95. A fairly decent front comes through, so some storms and cooler, 85 for Thursday, and then Friday and Saturday, isolated storms. Highs 85 to 90, so a little more quote-unquote seasonal for this time of year.
0: So can you tell the difference between imported or domestic smoke? Can you smell it a little bit on the palate? It's like, ooh, that's got some sequoia in it. That's got to be from Northern California. That just it's got a little
9: Oregon smoke. That is certainly from the Eugene area.
0: Yeah. Smoke sommelier, right? That they have for wine.
7: I know that smoke is from the Snoqualmish. It's Washington.
0: It's just got a subtle oaky finish. Yes, indeed. It's fantastic. Yeah, on the palate, it just dances. It dances on the palate. All right.
7: Wow.
0: Thank you. All right, news radio. All right, we will. Humidity at 100%. There's that, too. 65, our current temperature. News radio, 1310 KNOX. Does anyone say the Joker or Penguin? And Joker from Batman. Joker's been brought up. Penguin. There's been some good ones. Jack was good. He was good. Mark, Minneapolis broke the record for dew point yesterday. It was at 82. What's causing the high dew points? Well, heat and humidity, right? Shooter McGavin. That guy, I forget the actor's name, but he adores that character. He's all in. He was over the moon when Happy Gilmore 2 came out. Shooter McGavin's a comedic villain. He's a good one. I quote him, Shooter McGavin. Such a good villain. The Joker, yeah, he was. My weather app told me feels like 118 on Saturday in Northwood. Yeah, I wouldn't doubt it. It's been, I mean, you look at that, 100% humidity. Where do we live? we live in a lizard enclosure? No, we don't, but it is. It's hanging there. Normally, I'll come in the morning and I'll look at that forecast. Or I'll look at the data from the National Weather Service. You'll see the temperature, the wind speed, all that stuff. I'm looking at it right now. And normally you'll see that humidity in that 93-ish percent. And then the next hour comes by and we're down to 89%. It hasn't moved at all. And that's just an odd thing. 729 the time. News Radio 1310 KNOX. We'll take about a minute break. We'll catch up with Alex Carminati in the newsroom. That's on the way.
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18: Greater Grand Forks Young Professionals will have its regional summit at the Alaris Center today and tomorrow. The purpose of the summit is to create networking and career development opportunities for young people and recent college graduates. The summit's happening in Grand Forks for the first time in 5 years. It was hosted in Grand Forks in 2017 and 2021. It's also been hosted in other areas like Fargo and Bismarck. Those who are planning to attend can register and purchase tickets online at ggfyp.com. The GGFYP is also hosting a free social with the Downtown Development Association at 5 o'clock tonight at Town Square. A man has died after he was found in a car by Bismarck police Sunday night. He had a gunshot wound. Officers tried to perform life-saving measures on 22-year-old Croy Cluden before emergency crews arrived. He was taken to a hospital and died there. Police have arrested a suspect in connection with the shooting. 20-year-old Lawton Turner of Mandan is currently being held at the Burley Morton Detention Center, and he was arrested at around 5 p.m. on Monday. The Crookston VFW Post 1902 has announced that Post Commander Frank Lindgren is stepping down from his position. Lindgren has served as Post Commander for the last 5 years. He's being succeeded by Robert Anderson. Both Lindgren and Anderson served in Southeast Asia during the Vietnam War. For KNOX News, I'm Alex Carminati.
0: Thank you, Alex. Alex, head your way. Catch up in about 10 minutes. News on the twos. All right. I'll share something with you here. Hazy sunshine today. Yeah, hot, and not a lot of moisture in this forecast either. Hazy sunshine today, 91. Tonight, more hazy skies, cooling to 68. Decent morning this morning, though. It was a coolish morning. And then tomorrow, a hazy sunshine again, 95, a little warmer. Thursday, some storms, 85, cooling off. And then Friday and Saturday, isolated storms in about 85 to 90 degrees. So classic summer weather is what we're getting exactly. But right now, we are at 65 degrees, calm, humidity 100%, dew point 65. So yeah, it's, you know, a little sticky out there. We do have, by the way, fog, mist, shallow fog as well, all sorts of, we got all the precipitations. Not all, not the ones we really need.
12: 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And I was going to share this story with you. I saw it yesterday. I'm like, oh, no, I got to get to this. But then I fact-checked it because I was like, no, this can't be right. And this is a completely made-up story. It started at a satire site, and I saw it, and I was like, ah, my spidey senses were up on it. And good thing I did check it. This is not true, but I thought it's still worth reading. It's funny. Park rangers, again, not true. Park rangers arrested a 34-year-old man Saturday after he allegedly dressed in a homemade bison costume and spent nearly 2 hours chasing tourists while repeatedly yelling, "Now you know how it feels." So I saw that, and I go, no, that's got to be... I looked it up, and sure enough, I find out this morning a completely a fake story. So not true, not true. But that would be kind of on the heels of that one gentleman getting lifted, if you saw that. And he's recovering now. He's recovering. And I don't think he really earned it, honestly. I mean, he just happened to be there, and that bison was agitated and threw that poor guy into the air like he did, breaking some bones, his legs specifically. But that was, what, a couple weeks ago. And... you see that in the summer at the various national parks. People get too close to the critters. Oh, they're so cute. No, they're not. I mean, they are. Yeah, okay. But they're wild animals. You need to stay away because they're aggressive and they don't get it. They don't get that you're wonderful. Cruella De Vil, best movie villain. Yeah, she's a good one. Highest widely. Okay. We have a texter here that absolutely despises Phil Mickelson. Let's just say he's not a fan of Phil Mickelson, the golfer. So he tends to work everything into Phil Mickelson, right? Phil Mickelson is the evil in the golf world. Okay. All right. I thought it was Patrick Reed. There's some jerks in the golf world. Always have been. There's always been a jerk in the golf world. 7:36, but you're going to go with Phil on that. I get it. KNOX.
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0: You hear this song much?
1: I should've known better.
0: Well, you should. Ella Langley with Choosing Texas, breaking records. Number one on the Billboard Hot 100 for the 15th week. Passing Mariah Carey's We Belong Together and Whitney's I Will Always Love You. Pretty rare error. Among female artists, only Mariah Carey's holiday classic All I Want for Christmas Is You has spent more time at the top. It's pretty elite company. Choosing Texas, number one streaming song for a 16th week. And the hot country song for the 33rd week. She's dominating. I mean, this is... Right? She's got two songs in the top five. There's another one called, I think, Be Me or something. I don't know. Be Her. So, yeah, a really good singer-songwriter, Ella Langley. Yeah, and she's killing it with that song. Absolutely. You hear it all the time. And it's crossing over. Everyone's playing it. Texter, you must watch golf a lot. As I mentioned, Patrick Reed, who is another golfer, although I like him when he's on the Ryder Cup. I do. When he plays, and he plays well, because he's got some game. When he's on, he's really, really good. But you're not a fan of him. You said some really mean things about him. Anton Chigurh. Sugar. Is that how you say it? No Country for Old Men. Quite the villain. Yeah, he's really good. He's super cold. He's got that bowl cut, that character. And that's it. If you've not seen No Country for Old Men, it's super evil. It really is. It just embodies it. But there's some really bad movie villains out there. What's your favorite? What's a really bad movie villain? When you watch it, just go, I just want to punch that guy. Oh, gosh. And you know they're doing a good job when that's the reaction they get from you. Wilkes, yep. Kathy Bates from Misery, that was mentioned. She's so a matter of fact, so calm about it, about the stuff she's doing to James Caan. Yeah, just that's a that's a good movie. Good movie. And again, that's a Stephen King book as well. 65 that temperature right now. Humidity's still hanging there at 100%. This is News Radio 1310 KNOX. Also, a reminder, where'd I put that? Oh, darn it. Anyway, probably out of the room someplace. But anyway, we've got a baseball game coming up. We got Legion Ball, not on this radio station. We'll have it on Rock 95, 95.7 FM. And 1590 AM. We've got Legion Baseball. That tournament begins today. State tournament. The Royals, a 6 seed, taking on Mandan. They're the 3 seed. And we'll have the coverage of that at 10:30. I think the game starts at 11 o'clock, but Ryan's going to go down to Fargo. We'll have that game. We'll have it right. We'll have it in the building across the hallway. I'm looking at the studio right now. So 1590 and 95.7 FM as well. So you can listen to that game and see how they do. 7:41 is the time. And, getting another one. Bruce Dern. God, he did. Bruce Dern, another one. He played the delicious bad guy, didn't he? You just hate him because he's smug. That's what it is. Silence of the Anthony Hopkins. So great in that. Silence of the Lambs. Best villain. Thing is, you don't hate him. I mean, I don't hate him. I just know he's evil. Through and through. Just pure evil. But you don't hate him because you don't really see him doing much until you do, you know, later. Joffrey, that's not a movie. That is Game of Thrones. But yes, you are correct. Joffrey was a king. He was absolutely the worst king. He was young. He was petulant. He was emotional. He was mean. Yeah, he's all sorts of evil. He was entitled, the whole thing. Yeah, and then he ate some cake, and it didn't work out for him. 7:42, newsroom. Let's get in there right now. And that is Alex Carminati, KNOX.
2: With your news on the twos, I'm Alex Carminati. UND football players are scheduled to report to fall camp today, and their first practice is officially tomorrow. The UND football team begins the 2026 season on August 27th when they host Long Island University at the Alaris Center. The Grand Forks Royals baseball team will begin their Class 2A American Legion Baseball State Tournament journey today when they play Mandan in the opening round. The game is happening in Fargo at Jack Williams Stadium. Pregame coverage starts at 10:30 a.m. First pitch is scheduled for 11 a.m. You can listen to the game on Rock 95 at 1590 a.m. And organizers of the North Dakota State Fair say this year's event drew nearly 350,000 attendees, just shy of last year's record of 365,000 people. 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
1: 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Joining us, Dr. Gander. Good morning, Dr. Gander. How you manage to keep cool in this heat wave?
2: Just barely, Brian. You know, you say it's hot, but how hot is it?
1: It's so hot that the birds are using potholders to pull worms out of the ground. And it's also so hot that the cows are producing evaporated milk. And also, I saw it's also so hot that I saw two fire hydrants fighting over a dog. I saw a chicken lay an omelet, which is pretty rare. I should have taken a picture of that. You don't see that.
2: My goodness, that is hot.
1: Yeah, it is hot. It's plenty of that. It's all of that. So speaking of heat, I understand that heat is the same thing as infrared radiation, and that can affect the eyes. Now, what can you tell me about that?
2: Absolutely. First, I'd like people to know that going outside on a 90 or 100 degree day does not heat up your eyes. You know that your core body temperature is roughly 98.6 degrees. So if you maintain that, your eyes are part of your core and would not heat up with air temperature. So the high heat might dry out your eyes a bit more quickly, so that's a factor.
1: Yeah, now, okay. Now, in the past, we've talked about how it is possible to sunburn your eyes. What about that?
2: That's a great question. The sunburning of your eyes actually comes from ultraviolet radiation, not infrared. So the UV is the opposite end of the spectrum from the IR. One thing regarding sunlight and infrared radiation, though, it is the intense heat or infrared radiation that can burn a hole in your retina from sun gazing or looking at an eclipse.
1: Oh, man, you don't want to do that. You just don't. So if a lot of heat damage to the eyes comes from sources other than the sun, what are those sources? Are we looking at chemicals? What are we looking at?
2: No, not so much chemicals, but we have things like arc welding produces a ton of heat. Glass blowers, not a common profession, but they are subjected to a lot of heat right in their face and in their eyes. If you're close to open flames for a long time, or if you're near an explosion that produces a ton of heat, then the infrared radiation can burn the front of your eyes.
1: Now, that's interesting. All right. I wouldn't think of that, especially the glass blowers. I don't think we have any around here, but that would be, because that glass comes out of there. Just, I don't even know what the temperature is, but it's insane. So how does heat or infrared radiation, how does it affect the eye?
2: Good question. So you can kind of break the infrared into three different bands. The IRA or near IR can pass through the cornea and lens to burn the retina. That's the one that'll torch the retina if you're looking at the sun. The IRB or mid IR is absorbed by the cornea, and the aqueous humor, that's the liquid right behind the cornea and all around the lens. So if you have IRB, it can cause corneal burns and cause cataracts. The IRC is the far IR, almost completely absorbed by the cornea and the tear film, so it'll dry out your eyes and can burn the corneas.
1: Now, so when we think of thermal burns and other damage from infrared radiation to the eyes, how do you manage that?
2: Good question. You know, like many of the things we talk about, prevention is the key to avoiding this sort of damage. You know, the whole purpose of this conversation is to wake people up and protect their eyes. So the old school viewpoint, you know, for mechanics and others would be all this protective stuff is really a pain. Well, guess what? Arc welding flash is a pain. Glass blowers know they need to protect their eyes so they can live to old age without the glass blower cataract. That's actually a type of cataract. Good sunglasses absorb IR, UV, and visible light and reduce the drying effect of the heat and sunlight. So really prevention is really where we should put the bulk of our attention. But as far as management, you know, what do we do if someone has this exposure? Well, first you could go, you know, kind of from the front to the back of the eye. Dryness from sunlight can be treated with lubricant drops. To the next level, arc welder's flash is a deeper burn. It'll burn cornea and conjunctiva. And so with the tissue damage there, they're going to need some antibiotic coverage and lubrication to prevent scarring. Cataracts from infrared are treated by cataract removal. Retinal burns from IR, of course, those are the worst of all, I would say. Those are treated to reduce swelling and inflammation, often with very poor outcomes.
1: So if it's so hot that you feel your thoughts evaporating, you should think about protecting your eyes on that, right?
2: That's a good call.
1: Speaking of a good call, how do people get a hold of you guys? East Grand Forks, Brookston, you got two locations.
2: Yeah, here

0: from Grand Forks East, Grand Forks, you can call 218-773-3438. Crookston, Mentor, Points East, you can call 218-281-6440.
1: Now, you mentioned you got my curiosity up regarding glass blowers. They have a special kind of cataract. And have you seen one in practice? Have you come across that in your years of being in practice?
0: So I have seen cataracts caused by intense infrared exposure. Mm-hmm. And we call them, if you Google glass blower cataracts, you find that that is a thing. It's a classic cataract formation. And it is from cooking the lens protein. It's, you know, basically like take an egg white and fry it. It turns white. That's protein. And so the protein in the lens, when you heat it up, it's intense infrared radiation. It gets cooked. It turns white. And so you can have some nasty looking cataracts in a very short time. So I've never seen one caused by a glass blower, but I've absolutely seen these cataracts form from other occupations that didn't protect their eyes from infrared radiation.
1: Yeah. And that welding that's done around here, a very common thing.
0: You got the big
1: helmets, the visors, all that, and that's vital. That's needed. I know they're cumbersome and big, but when I go to a welding shop, which is very rare, the guys are wearing them.
0: Oh yeah,
1: they just are. I mean, they know. I mean, they can. You can feel that intense heat, and of course, the light's ridiculous. So,
0: oh yeah.
1: Thank you, sir, and we'll catch up next week. Okay.
0: Thanks for checking in. Have a good one,
1: Dr. Gander. There, OptiCare, 751. I saw there are drops for dogs' cataracts. It looks like an amino acid. Is there anything for humans? He kind of mentioned that. Yeah, for cataracts, he did get into that. Sorry, I'm just seeing that late. Lots of glass blowing in South Dakota. They even have a PSA for it. No kidding. Out west, I would imagine, maybe. You know, that's kind of part of that fits into that whole, like, come out west. It's the old west out here where, you know, we still have blacksmiths, that whole thing, right? That whole Black Hills bit that they kind of lean into a little bit. Yeah, and I'm sure there's some glass blowers in the state of North Dakota. I'm sure there are. It's hotter than Botswana. All right, it is a hot one for sure. It's not that bad right now. Enjoy that. Enjoy the mornings. 65, calm. We have hardly any wind. I mean, there's no rustling. I'm looking out at our tree here. We have more than one, but the one I can see, it's not moving at all. Not even a little bit of a flutter, which is, let's be honest, it's kind of strange in North Dakota. We always got a little bit of a wind going. 7:52, newsroom right now. Here is Alex Carminati.
2: 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The facility is scheduled to open up in 2028. Over 100 union workers at Cass Clay Creamery in Fargo have voted to authorize a strike. 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The DFA operates the Fargo facility as part of its broader dairy network. And former UND hockey player Jackson Blake will bring the Stanley Cup on Thursday to his hometown of Eden Prairie, Minnesota. Blake won the Stanley Cup with the Carolina Hurricanes last month. For KNOX News, I'm Alex Carminati.
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4: If you've never been to the Ag PhD Field Day, this is your year. 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We have an air show, a kids area, a polka band, great food, and a whole host of guest speakers talking about everything from high yields to estate planning. Brian and I will give you a tour of some of our research plots. We'll be speaking throughout the day as well. 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
1: 7:55. Quick sports here before we get into the markets with the early ag summary. Susan Littlefield with that. Twins in third place. They start a series with the Royals. Vikings football camp begins. Practice does August 1. Veterans report today. Legion Baseball will have it on Rock 95. 10:30 pregame. Ryan will have it. You've got the Royals taking on Mandan. Also, UND football schedule. The 27th of August, game one, they take on Long Island University. And Alex's mother graduated from that college. How about that? Also, they start practice today, UND does. And the Vikings, they sign a safety/linebacker, Jamal Adams, one-time Pro Bowler. Number one pick in 2017 by the Jets. They pick him up from Vegas. 7:56. The American Ag Network right now.
8: Row crop markets are hoping they can recapture some of those losses over the last couple of days. You're listening to the American Ag Network. Good morning. I'm Susan Littlefield. Of course, the heavy downward pressure in the row crop markets of yesterday had a lot to do with the easing of tensions between the U.S. and Iran. As the U.S. paused major attacks, that sent energy markets diving. Soybean and corn prices followed right along. The move lower actually inspired some increased liquidation, and it's widely known that the corn and the soybean markets have been in an overbought position for some time. Extended weather outlooks lean favorable for crop growth, namely soybeans in the Corn Belt. On China's Dalian Exchange, September corn is down 0.09%, while September soybeans are down 1.15%. September soybean meal is down 1.7%, and October Malaysian palm oil was trading down 0.64%. We'll come back to take a look at the overnight trade numbers in a moment on the American Ag Network.
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8: Let's take a look at those overnight trade numbers. September corn, 453 and a quarter is up 1.5. December, 474 and 3/4 up 3/4. August soybeans, 1204, 4.5 lower. The November contract at 1207.5, down 6.25. Soybean meal for August, 319.90, that's down 90. September down 90 at 319.40. Oil for August, 70.77, down 69. September, 70.15, down 70. Chicago wheat, September 652 and three quarters, down 7 1/4. December 670 and three quarters, down 6 3/4. September, Kansas City is 725 1/2, down 3 1/2. And December, 742 and three quarters, down 2 3/4. As for Minneapolis, September, 696, that market's down 9. And December at 719, trades down 8. More market information can always be found through the Farm and Ranch Media mobile app. This is the American Ag Network.
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12: ABC News, I'm Sherry Preston. Two different wars, both on the agenda at the White House this morning. First, President Trump meets with Ukrainian President Volodymyr Zelensky. Then, 5 months to the day since the president launched the war with Iran, President Trump meets with Israeli Prime Minister Benjamin Netanyahu. Washington also says goodbye today to a longtime senator.
13: Today, the late Senator Lindsey Graham, who pushed for war against Iran, returns to the Capitol one last time, where he'll be recognized with a special ceremony in the rotunda, followed by a funeral at the National Cathedral. President Trump will be among the speakers.
12: ABC's Karen Hua in D.C. Hundreds of thousands of people already evacuated in France and Spain as wildfires burn, and now another 4,000 evacuations have been ordered in tourist areas along France's Atlantic coast. Some serious damage in parts of Wisconsin and Illinois after tornadoes touched down. Over 350,000 power outages across four states. This is ABC News. Hundreds of thousands of Haitians losing their temporary legal status to remain in the country this week. That is, the Supreme Court sided with the Trump administration on ending it recently. Even Republicans like Ohio Governor Mike DeWine say they're dismayed because of cities like Springfield, home to many who have fled violence and poverty in their home country of Haiti.
14: We've seen Springfield really come back in the last few years. One of the reasons they've come back is because of the Haitians who came there to work. They filled jobs that were not being filled. They've opened businesses, they've bought homes and rehabbed them. They've been a real force for good in the community.
12: LeBron James is joining the Philadelphia 76ers. You've probably heard that. However, ESPN is reporting he will reside in New York City and keep his apartment there during the NBA season. They say he'll commute daily from the city to Philadelphia, potentially by helicopter. The drive from New York to Philly is usually about 2 hours, depending on traffic. I'm Sherry Preston, ABC News.
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2: The University of North Dakota is creating new degree programs in aerospace, law, and nursing. The School of Aerospace Sciences is creating a Bachelor of Science in Helicopter Operations, while UND School of Law is partnering with the Criminal Justice Studies Department to offer a new 4-year accelerated joint MSJD program. The College of Nursing and Professional Disciplines will offer both a new master's and doctorate program in gerontology care. Greater Grand Forks Young Professionals will have its regional summit today and tomorrow at the Alaris Center. The purpose of the summit is to create networking and career development opportunities for young people and recent college graduates. The summit's happening in Grand Forks for the first time in 5 years. It was hosted in Grand Forks in 2017 and 2021. The GGFYP is also hosting a free social with the Downtown Development Association at 5 o'clock tonight at Town Square. A man has died after he was found in a car by Bismarck police Sunday night. He had a gunshot wound. Officers tried to perform life-saving measures on 22-year-old Croy Cluden before emergency crews arrived. He was taken to a hospital and died there. Police have arrested a suspect in connection with the shooting. 20-year-old Lawden Turner of Mandan is currently being held at the Burley Morton Detention Center. He was arrested on Monday. This news update's brought to you by Radium. For KNOX News, I'm Alex Carminati.
1: Thank you, Alex. Another update from Alex. We'll do that.
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1: 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Forecast, hot and hazy, that's the theme. We need some rain. We are in a drought, early stages of it. Parts of the state are worse off than we are. Hazy sunshine, 91 today. Hazy skies again tonight, 68. Tomorrow, hazy sunshine, the theme there, 95. And then Thursday, some storms, cooler, 85. And then Friday and Saturday, isolated storms in about 87 degrees. Classic summer weather. And we are getting it. Right now, 65. Let's refresh that. See if we're still 65. 100% humidity. Just hanging around there. Not doing a whole lot. And calm. 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If you have a question for Jim Jobe, 775-5559. We got hotter weather. I've got questions regarding lakes and water falling, I would imagine, meaning the water levels are down in some lakes. And what kind of effect that'll have on, you know, fish and fish dying off. I know in Minnesota, there's some lakes that are having issues with that. And I don't know if that's a problem here in the state of North Dakota. Of course, we'll go over his trip. He just got back from Alaska as well. And then also Game and Fish, we had our state fair. One of the bigger attractions there is a Game and Fish attraction where you can do all sorts of cool stuff. You got archery, you got air rifles. I believe you can do some fishing. There's all sorts of handouts. There's pictures. There's taxidermy stuff. Really a lot of cool stuff there. And I believe Jim worked there one of the days with our state fair. 8:05 the time. So if you have a question for Jim, KNOX Outdoors is coming up.
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1: 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Steamy. hazy, humid. 65 right now, warming to right around 91 degrees. Humidity at 100%. 100%. I never got 100% in school, I don't think. Jim, I don't think I ever did. You know?
0: I believe that. That's pretty bad for being in rugby.
1: No, that real schooling took place there. You know, we just
0: I thought they helped you guys with all your tests.
1: Well, no, there's no helping going on. That's no. Oh no, that was a good school system. I got nothing to say about that. I'm joking. I got plenty of 100s. You know, I mean, geez, come on. The occasional spelling test, I can spell. I mean, geez, I was good at that. A little self-deprecating humor. Say, we missed you last week. It was a flight situation from Alaska. You were here. I mean, you've been up at like 18 hours or some ridiculous thing, and you didn't get home till super late. So we had to. We didn't have the program last week, but we talked a little bit of outdoors. And then you did. You were at the state fair, weren't you? How'd that go?
0: That went good. I was in the information booth. So kind of when you enter the park, on one of the sides of an information booth where, you know, we help people apply for tags, kind of answer any of the questions. It's kind of like being on the radio. You never know what the questions are going to be, but you know, we had our applications open up last week, so help people apply online at the booth. So yeah, it was pretty busy.
1: Texter asking, and this is 307 guy. He's been to where you're at, where you were in Alaska. Did you ever get to Fat Olives and have a meatball sub with 3 dozen oysters? Alaskan clams and oysters just hit different.
0: No, never made it to Fat Olives.
1: Is it, do you need reservations for that place, or is that just, or is just come as you, you know, first come, first serve kind of deal?
0: It might be reservations. We tried eating there one time, but it was super busy, and I can't remember if we needed reservations or if it was going to be like an hour or two wait.
1: Yeah.
0: Not sure, but we fished a lot of the evenings, a lot of the afternoons into the evenings, so we didn't, I'd say most of our suppers were, you know, either sandwiches or frozen stuff out of the freezer, just due to, you know, going out at 3 o'clock in the afternoon when the wind settled down a little bit, and, or high tide, and then, fishing till midnight, 1, 2 in the morning.
1: Now, you've been up there before, but just being around tides and seeing that come and go as a landlocked person, you know, you've been on lakes, certainly. We don't have that. Devil's Lake doesn't have it. Sakakawea doesn't have it. The Missouri River system, Lake Oahe, they don't have it. You know, Lake of the Woods doesn't have it. But it's bizarre to see that, isn't it? The high tide, you see it come in and out. It really, it's quite a bit of difference.
0: Oh, it's well, yeah, seeing how much water fluctuates. But then also this year we didn't get out on the main ocean, I guess you could say. You know, typically, you know, if you're in Homer, you're in the Kitchimack Bay, then you have the Cook Inlet, and we didn't get around the point. It's called about 20 miles out. We didn't get around the point into the main part of Cook Inlet because of the weather was so bad when we were up there. There's a lot of 10 to 14 foot waves out in the Cook Inlet. So we were fishing closer to Homer, and to see the amount of current that's created by the tides is insane. You know, be in 50 feet of water and need, you know, 2 pounds of weight just so you're not a long ways away from the boat.
1: Yeah, it plays a role in navigation over the years. Wow, 10 to 12 feet seas. That's crazy. Who wants to deal with that? And I know the boat's bigger, but still, that's no fun. That's you're about max on that. With the boat that you were, the craft you had there, and you got to be perfect with it too. So no need to do that. So I would imagine you were fishing near the rivers, and you got a lot of salmon, I think, this year, didn't you?
0: Yeah, we didn't fish any of the rivers, like inland rivers, just because it's kind of like the way we started out with fishing, how everything was a lot later, a lot colder. It was a lot colder up in Homer. Up in Alaska in general this spring. So a lot of the salmon runs are behind about a week to two. But we were able to find a bay on the ocean that the salmon were running into, and it was probably only 8-9 miles from the harbor, and we were able to run in there quite often during high tide and get our limit of salmon.
1: Texter asking a question. He clearly knows you. Ask him how do they catch fish up there when Palmer never keeps his mouth closed?
0: That's a tough one.
1: That's your dad. So you caught a lot of salmon. You did that. And then we'll get into how you make them as well, because I think that's interesting. There's so many ways to do salmon, and I've done it as well, a bunch of different ways. And here's the thing. If you get some salmon, yeah, you can search a recipe, but it's going to work out. It's almost like it's just a good cut of meat, essentially. Just look at it like a steak and treat it that way. It's going to turn out for you. I've seen a boar tide on the Cook Inlet. It was just a huge wall of water coming in. It was super impressive. So, yeah, you see some...
0: That water can fluctuate so fast. Even in the harbor, there's a ramp that goes down to the boats in the harbor that obviously goes up and down with the tide. And, you get there some days and the ramp is almost flat, and you get there other days and the ramp's like at a 45-degree angle.
1: Yeah.
0: Depending on the tide. It's crazy.
1: Yeah.
0: How much it fluctuates. But then also where we were catching the salmon, it had to be a high tide to get into it. And then shortly after we left, my dad was unable to get into it anymore because it was a low high tide for the next week or so. So it was only coming up about 12 feet, which we've never had to deal with that when I've been up there. I didn't even know that was a thing. But, yeah, it can fluctuate. I know, like, when we were there, it was coming up, like, 22 feet or something, somewhere around then.
1: Okay.
0: Somewhere around there. But, yeah, when we left, the high tide was only coming up about 12 feet.
1: Yeah, it's different. I mean, low, high tide, you're talking about that. And it can fluctuate. You count on something, and then it changes, right? And then then your boats, you know, you can't get out. You're on a sandbar. You're like, how did that happen?
0: Yeah.
1: You know, that does happen. So, but with salmon, I asked you, I'm like, you brought some salmon back as you did last year as well. And I'm like, you must know all sorts of recipes. And you told me you kind of do it the same way every time.
0: Yeah. Salmon, like you said, it's kind of like steak. I think not really necessarily the way you cook it, but probably the temperature you cook it to is probably more important. Because like a steak, if you grill it and grill it and grill it until it's, 200 degrees in the center, it's not going to be very good, no matter what steak you use. But salmon's kind of the same way. I've never gotten real real technical with it. I've never made, like, those, butter sauces, those sauces to put on top of it or anything like that. I just cook mine on a flat top and, cook it meat side down until it has a good crust on the meat, and then flip it over on the skin side and finish it. And, it's healthy before you put the butter on it. But I do believe you need some butter on it and some seasoning, and, it's very good.
1: Mostly silvers? Did you get some kings?
0: We don't keep any silvers or kings. We don't get the king stamp up there. Kings are very regulated, especially for non-residents.
1: Okay.
0: I can't remember what it is, but I think it's around $100 for a king stamp, and I think you can keep like 2 a year or something. But the king fishing has gone way downhill compared to 15, 20 years ago when you could go up and have a good chance out on the ocean around Homer to catch, 20 to, I think, even like 40-pound king. We're now a big king, like, talking to the guides, like, biggest they've ever caught in the last 3 years might be like 14 pounds.
1: Oh, wow. That's small for them.
0: Yeah. Size has gone way down. I know on the rivers when they're spawning or going up to spawning, catch some big ones yet, but out on the ocean just trolling, it's the size, quality has gone way down. Size-wise, but we catch all sockeye salmon.
1: Okay. All right. So essentially reds is what you're
0: getting.
1: Yeah. Okay. And what is the pecking order of salmon? I think king is number one, or reds or silvers number two as far as, like, table fare.
0: fair. I would say reds are number one. Some people, there's a couple areas where you can get kings that are supposedly really good because they have a lot of fat content in them. But I think kings is kind of one of them things where they're a lot more rare. So people maybe like them a little bit more because of the rarity. But I do believe reds are very good table fare.
1: Yeah, salmon pecking order. And then, of course, there's pinks as well. And they're mostly canned. When you go to the store, that's what you see. You see this. Yeah, it's a pink. Okay.
0: Yeah, I think people catch pinks up in Alaska for their dogs.
1: Yeah. And I wonder if the bears, were you near bears again this time around or no? Were you fishing on shore much?
0: No, the bears are going to be across Cook Inlet
1: okay.
0: from Homer. So a good plane ride across the inlet, and you'll see a lot of bears, I guess. But we don't see bears when we're up there. Maybe a black bear here and there.
1: I wonder if they're doing that. They're kind of culling through the fish like, no, oh, that's a pink. No, we're not. Oh, there we go. That's a red.
0: Yeah,
1: I wonder if they do.
0: So.
1: No, I don't think they do either. I don't think they do. They can devour one rather quickly. 8:20 the time. And water is down, I think, on some of the local lakes. Well, I say local, they statewide lakes in North Dakota. What kind of problems does that bring up? I mean, navigation is one from boating, but does it stress the fish population when you get the water down a little bit and you get this heat?
0: Yeah, I mean, I know it has a lot of fish, you know, when the water starts receding, the fish are able to tell that. And a lot of fish just don't move very much anymore. Okay. But, yeah, with the heat, I wouldn't say there's a ton of lakes that are down a lot this year. You know, like even like Devil's Lake, they've gotten plenty of rain. And if they haven't gotten rain, I know just north of them, I know just in a week, this is right before 4th of July, in a week, up by like Munich, it rained like 8 inches in 6 days. And that's good. It'll bring a lot of water to the lake because the watershed is so big.
1: Yeah, it is. It rolls right into it. And it was raining actually last night in Devil's Lake a little bit. I saw that on the radar. So they got some of that. But yeah, so not.
0: Yeah.
1: But I think it is down. I mean, it may have gone up since that big rain you mentioned.
0: Yeah. And, you know, obviously, you know, drought like conditions that we're seeing, you know, like if there was a lake in Hillsborough here. I think we've only gotten like a half inch in town since end of June. So very little rainfall. And then with these high temps that we've had the last couple weeks, it's going to evaporate water probably a lot quicker than it can rain and give water back. So, yeah, we'll probably see some lakes dropped already. And but I don't know if we're going to lose feet off of lakes that could cause issues.
1: We'll have more with Jim Jobe, KNOX Outdoors. If you have a question for him, 775-5559. It's 8:22. We'll take a short break. We'll be right back. KNOX.
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1: 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Can you have Jim discuss the walleye banding slash tagging program on Devil's Lake? How long has it been going on? What are the numbers on that?
0: Yeah, so I believe it's been, going for a couple years now, maybe even three. And we have it going on in Devil's Lake and then also another probably 4 or 5 weeks, in North Dakota. And what it is, we did it like 20 years ago. We marked walleyes in the state, or maybe 25 years ago. But, we started this again. And what it mainly is a harvest survey. We're wondering how many of these fish are being harvested by anglers, and, you know, our biologists have certain mathematical equations that they use, you know, when these fish are tagged and then versus when they get caught and kept, or if they get caught and released. So it's giving us a bunch of data that it's hard to get through any other process. And the Devil's Lake numbers wise, we're hoping to band about 1,000 walleyes a year on Devil's Lake. Not sure how many years the banding is going to happen. It's whatever they're, you know, when they start these studies, they go through the data of other studies and they kind of, you know, come up with a game plan and they stick to that. You know, sometimes you need to go 2 years, 3 years, or 4 years to get the data that is going to be beneficial. So I'm not sure what the Devil's Lake one is set at, but it's mainly to see the harvest of the walleyes and then at what age class or size the anglers are preferring them.
1: If you catch one, and I believe the bands now, the new ones are on the lip, correct?
0: Yep.
1: All right, so if you catch one, say you're in Devil's Lake, what then as an angler? There's probably no responsibility, but there's probably, for me, there's a super curious factor. So is there's a number on there, and can I go to your website and figure out what it's all about? Do I call somebody? What do I do there if I want to be the diligent angler, you know?
0: Yeah, you can go right on our website and report it, or you can call the Game Fish office, ask for a fisheries biologist and report it that way. And then you will get some information back on when it was tagged and whatnot once you do that. Okay. So the Devil's Lake, I think, is a 3-year study from what I'm reading.
1: All right. So you have that window to do that. And then will they ask you where you caught it? Because I'm not going to tell anybody that, or I'll lie to them.
0: Yeah, it'll ask you. And I don't know if they're asking for GPS coordinates or like bays.
1: Yeah.
0: To see what the movement is. Because even though this is technically a harvest survey, walleye exploitation survey, there's a bunch of different, because they had I saw a slideshow on this back in December, and it's crazy how much other data they can put together from this survey. Even though it's focused on this, it can be broadened into 5-6 different things that we'll use for data.
1: Well, I would imagine if you have someone who has all that information, it'd be like, well, how big was it? Well, it was this. I weighed it. I think I would really be very diligent about that. I'd probably weigh it. Maybe not weigh it. I'd get the size in inches, and if it's large enough to keep, I'll keep it. But I don't think I'm going to always keep a banded fish either. I'd probably call it in. But you can probably tell, like, growth factor, too, I would imagine.
0: Oh, yeah, growth rates. Yeah. And then also, another thing that we have out there, and if you get real lucky, Brian, you'll catch one that says $100 on it.
1: No way.
0: Yeah.
1: $100?
0: Yeah, it's just to kind of incentivize, because we know if we put a reward on that tag, some of the tags people will catch and maybe not report, but we know for a fact that if it says $100 on it, people are going to report it. So in a lot of these tagging studies, even with waterfall bands, there's going to be some rewards out there, because that if those get caught, those fish get caught, there's going to be 100% reporting on them.
1: Then you'd have to spend that $100 on new spinners and bottom bouncers and some new crankbaits. I mean, that's what you're going to do, right?
0: Oh,
1: that's like house money at that point.
0: Oh, for sure. It's like fishing for free.
1: Yeah, it's like fishing for free. I need a new reel. I got to get a new reel for that. Wow.
0: Five years of free fishing licenses.
1: How many? Yeah, how many? Or darn near. I think they're 27, aren't they? How many $100 fish are out there?
0: That I'm not sure how many of the of the 500 to 1,000 take. I don't know how many are $100.
1: Okay. All right. More with Jim. We have a question here about a black bear. That's coming up for you. 8:31. Also worth talking about, too, is we talked a little bit, I think, in the fall, because we had some black bear sightings. There were a few black bears that got hit by vehicles. We had a street show. I think we had in 1 week, we had on two occasions that was the case. So, and people are seeing them. And then there was discussion, and I don't know where that discussion is. You may or may not. Of where we're possibly talking about maybe having a season. I don't know what that is. It's in its discussion stage right now, I would presume. So we're probably some years off that. But we'll have more with Jim, KNOX Outdoors. If you have a question, 775-5559. Alex Carminati in the newsroom right now. A little bit late. Here we are.
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10: The Grand Forks County Commission is expected to vote sometime next week on whether they will support a 20-year, 90% pilot for a redevelopment plan for the Ray Richards Golf Course. The redevelopment plan would include an apartment complex with 169 units and a driving range. County Commissioner Terry Bierke was asked if he would support the proposal. He tells KNOX's Noah Chalaya.
11: I'm voting no. I don't buy it. I mean, I read through it. There's a development fee. They're going to design it and take a fee. They're going to build it and do the normal profit. They're going to manage it and get a profit. And then they're going to get profit from the rent. I mean, a tree stump can cast my vote, and we know it's coming.
10: Bierke says he has never voted in favor of a pilot project. He believes this pilot is too big and for too long.
11: Let's just say I'll make a company, Widget Inc. comes here and they get a 50% break and they build this massive building and the county's going to get, even with the break, we're going to get, say, $750,000 or $1 million a year in taxes. I'd be willing to listen to that then, because that plus our other growth would mean we should be able to pay our bills at a minimum, if not looking at tax cuts. But when you go 20 years and it's 90% or more, we're not bringing anything in.
10: The developer of the project says it'll be difficult to move forward with the redevelopment plan if the Grand Forks County Commission, Grand Forks School Board, and Grand Forks City Council all don't vote to support it. For KNOX News, I'm Alex Carminati.
1: Thank you, Alex. Another update from the KNOX Newsroom. We'll catch up with Alex in about 28 minutes or so. Next update at 9:02 after ABC News during the Noah Chalaya Critical Thought Program. All right, today, hazy sunshine, 91. It continues. Hot and hazy conditions tonight. Hazy skies, 68. Tomorrow, hazy sunshine. You guessed it, 95. And then Thursday, some storm activity, hopefully. I mean, I don't want it to be violent or destructive, but we need some moisture, 85. And then Friday and Saturday, isolated storms and about 87 degrees. Classic summer weather. It's the pattern this time of year. The dog days, we're in it. 70 our temperature right now. Fog and mist. That humidity did drop down to 93%. We were hanging at 100 pretty solidly early morning, but we're now at 93%. Still muggy. Dew point actually goes up. 68 is the dew point. So, yeah, it feels sticky out there. 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

0: All right, 8:38. Jim Jobe with us. I was kind of getting some GPS coordinates from you a little bit there. Thank you for that. It is our time's 8:38, KNOX Outdoors. Jim Jobe with us. We got a question right out of the gate. Can you have Jim? Okay, we did that. We saw a big black bear running across Highway 2 between Fauston and Erskine on Sunday. What's he doing running around in this heat during the day? Also, pink salmon are the Phil Mickelson of the fish world. This guy didn't like Phil Mickelson. So you're right. I mean, those bears, you know, they got that permanent sweater. I mean, you know, I mean, it's got to be hot for them. Holy smokes. But I would imagine, does it really hurt wildlife, this hot, these hot weather conditions?
1: Oh, it'll make them, you know, lay down and not move much during this hot weather. But, you know, yeah, even like deer right now, you know, you don't get a ton of movement during the day. But towards evening or, you know, once that sun sets, you get a lot more movement out of them. And they have hardly any hair right now, you know, less than an eighth of an inch of hair.
0: Really?
1: And the longer hair they do have is very sparse. It's their summer coat. It's like that red coat, but okay. They'll start losing that, you know, starting probably about end of August. They'll start shedding their summer coat and going to their normal fur that you see on them, you know, come deer season. But, yeah, even if you harvest your, you know, early September, I mean, their hair is, there's almost no hair on them. It looks like they have a lot of hair, but there's almost no hair. But, you know, with the bear deal, you just never know. You know, it could have been, you know, scared out of some woods by somebody riding a four-wheeler or farmer tending to his crop. So my guess, that's more than likely what happened, is it was scared out of an area and had to get to the next safe area.
0: And they're looking for food, too. There is that. So so we have a hot summer. It's not like the hottest in the history of summers, right? But then we have a cold winter. Which one does more damage to wildlife, especially the stuff that we get tags for, like deer? Deer are probably doing just fine in this. There's no big deal to them. They got plenty to eat. They're fine, right? Water, they can handle that.
1: Yeah, yes and no. You know, the adult deer, you know, a lot of people would say like a bad blizzard probably does more damage, and it probably does, but where we see some wildlife kills in the summer due to drought is with the young of the year. Their bodies are a little bit less controlled than an adult deer. They need more water. So severe droughts have taken big impacts on recruitment of young into a wildlife population, and we really see it with upland game birds where drought, you know, when they're very young, drought can be very detrimental to their survival. So, yeah, droughts can affect wildlife more than people think. A lot of times with drought, though, comes a lot of grasshoppers for those young of the year birds,
0: yeah,
1: which that protein is very necessary for them to survive. But, yeah, you just need a lot of uncontrollable factors to happen to have, good recruitment for wildlife into the population.
0: On the phone, we got Jim Jobe with us, KNOX Outdoors. If you have a question for him, 775-5559. I'm at your website right now. Pronghorn season, I think you started actually with that. Have you done, I know you have, you've done pronghorn before, right? You've hunted them.
1: Yeah, I got a pronghorn license maybe about 3 years ago. Pronghorn was a species that we actually quit giving tags out for maybe around six years. And before that, I didn't really apply for them. So I came into kind of the new era of pronghorn tags with 0 points. And our population is still recovering from a lot of bad winters. So we don't issue that many tags. I think it's around 1,300 and some this year.
0: Yeah, in 18 years.
1: Yeah, so we are expanding our units. Seems almost every year we're getting more units. So the pronghorn population is spreading, but the number-wise, it's still down quite a bit. Some good legislation for the average hunter went through, I believe, last year, where because a lot of units were getting eaten up by all gratis, where now the deal is for every gratis tag, there's a public tag made available. So we're able to open up some more units because some units, you know, we could maybe have a harvest of like 20 antelope, we figure. Well, we knew that they were all going to get eaten up by gratis. And so it was worth, you know, letting that population rebound a little bit better before opening it up. So this allowed us to open up some more hunting opportunities for the general public and open up some more units. So now we have, one of the units, only 10 tags. And, that must have happened. This must be the second season where we have this new gratis rule. So, apply. Never know if you're going to get it or not. Usually takes about 6, 7 points, 8 points right now to get a pronghorn tag. But with our bonus system, you could have zero and draw it 2 years in a row.
0: Okay.
1: If you're lucky.
0: All right. So that's kind of a success story. So their population was down after a few hard

0: for deer. But it doesn't sound like it is. What other animals do you get because of a gratis tag, and what is exempt from a gratis tag?
1: Well, for gratis, there's turkey gratis, there's antelope gratis, there's deer gratis. And then with the elk and the moose, it's going to be a landowner preference tag. So it's kind of like a gratis, just a little bit different. It's those ones go into their own lottery. X amount of tags are taken out from the general tags and put into a special lottery for landowners. Each one of them, even with elk, depends on which unit you're talking about, how the regulations are within that unit for gratis or landowner preference tags. So it's all in how the legislation was written per unit or per species.
0: Okay. All right. 8:46 the time. Is all of the, because we've got the big four in our state, right? You got a moose, you got elk, you have the sheep, and then what's the other big
1: three?
0: There's three. Okay. Are they all closed out? Are there any open seasons left in that? When's the ram coming up, or has that already been done?
1: So that's going to be around September 1.
0: Okay.
1: So the draw has been held. We have a list of names starting at, number 1 through probably 10 or 15. And then the biologist is going out this summer. He's probably already looking. They're looking for if any disease, which would be pneumonia, has hit any of the herds. Because if disease hits a herd, then we want to remove a lot of those rams before the disease does. So that's why we made it, apply back in March, but it won't be until September 1 when we decide how many rams are taken out of each unit. So September, right around September 1, if you were lucky to get on that list of names, and they decide how many tags are given out, if you get a call from our bighorn sheep biologist, that's a good call to get.
0: If you have a question for Jim, 775-5559, 847 is the time. Texts are saying, remember, there are no antelope in North Dakota. They are pronghorn. So are we splitting hairs on that? I mean, are they cousins? What's going on?
1: Oh, we call them pronghorn antelope, but yeah, antelope are more more reference to the African antelope.
0: Okay. All right. 8:48, so yeah. Thank you for that. So we're their pronghorn. That's what we go with on that. 8:48, do they get affected by all this other stuff that affect the deer, like the CWD, all that stuff?
1: I believe CWD is only found in cervids, so elk, moose, and deer.
0: Okay.
1: Would be affected in North Dakota. Antelope or pronghorn are a bovidae family. Okay. So they are not affected by CWD as far as I know.
0: 8:48 the time. We'll take a short break. More with Jim Jobe, KNOX Outdoors. If you have a question, 775-5559.
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6: Yeah, News Radio 1310 KNOX 107.9 103.3 FM 852. And we talk about deer licenses quite a bit. That gets brought up. But, I mean, if you're willing to move a little bit, and you I think you illustrate it pretty well. It's like if you're applying for tags in areas where there's a lot of population, especially the eastern part of the state, we have a good portion out here. We got Fargo. We got Grand Forks. A lot of people. A lot of tags. A lot of hunters. But we've got some very rural areas in the state of North Dakota. And if you're willing to get in your truck or your vehicle, whatever, and go out there and apply for a tag at some of these other places, you've got some opportunities there, don't you?
7: Yeah, for sure. I mean, just myself, I didn't get a tag last year, came into this drawing with 1 point, which isn't a lot. But if I'd put in a 2B or 2C, that's the two units here around Grand Fork, I probably wouldn't have gotten a tag for another 5-6 years.
6: Yeah.
7: And maybe even longer, but going on the Game of Fish website, researching, tags available, how many applicants they typically get. You can see draw results from past years. I put in for 3A1, which is the very west corner. No big towns touching that unit. I guess Williston would be the biggest, but that's kind of on the very bottom of this unit. Looking at the draw results, and I was lucky enough with 1 point to draw that tag. They have a lot more cover up there, a lot more rural area, just a lot more deer. And so doing a little research, I always say, if you want to hunt in your backyard every day when you hunt, it's going to be a lot tougher, but especially for a rifle tag. But yeah, and for 3A1, I was able to get a tag, which I thought pretty lucky, but if I would have wanted to stick close to home, it would have been a lot tougher.
6: And the governor, we've talked about this before, there's some sort of, he's allocated more money, I think, into like public land hunting, correct? He's done more of that?
7: Well, what the governor's legacy program was.
6: There we go. Thank you.
7: A state-run CRP program is what they've started, and with that came big incentives for opening up the land to the sportsmen, making it, if they just did the program, there was probably about 15 to 25% more money per acre to enroll it into plots. So we'll put more plots on the landscape this fall. But also more cover, more grass, things like that. And there's a ton of programs out there right now. And a lot of these programs now are not focusing on the best soils, to plant grass on. We want the crops, the governor wants the crops to be planted where the crops should be planted. But if you have acreage that, might only be 20, 30, 40 acres in a quarter, but if you've planted that, year in, year out, it's too saline or it gets water because it's in a low spot and you're putting your inputs are way more than what you're getting out of it. That's the stuff that we're looking for to be planted into habitat. And the program had, I think it filled up pretty quickly. And, this is kind of a trial. But, I bet in the years coming, we're going to see a lot more money go into that program to enroll a lot more acres into CRP and cover of that sort.
6: Just curious, as you drive to Devil's Lake and you come back and then you look, you're on the Highway 2 and you look to the north, that's a really nice area. That's a really pretty part, I think, underrated of this state. I mean, they got more trees. They've got some hills. They're not quite Lake Agassiz. I think they're probably on the shores of Lake Agassiz there because they're out of the valley. That's some really nice area. How are they for deer? Because there seems to be, when I drive it, it seems to be there's more cover through there.
7: Yeah, there's a lot more slough cover. You see a lot more cattails just because that is a wet area of the state. A lot of potholes. The deer are still struggling there.
6: Okay.
7: We don't have a lot of, the big expanse CRP areas like we used to back in the late 80s, early 90s. But deer seem to be struggling around the state just due to not a lot of big areas of cover anymore.
6: And for the most part, we talk about these licenses, and the source for that is the website. I mean, and I've watched this over the years slowly grow, and you can pretty much do everything there now. It's gamefishgf.nd.gov. It's right there. They've got the news releases, the headlines for you, all sorts of features in there. And there's also kind of a fishing program, too. I think as far as like you're supposed to catch.
7: Kind of like the Where to Fish app. Or the Where to Fish.
6: The Where to Fish. And then like certification. Like you can be part of the club if you catch this fish, this fish, this fish. Different species, right?
7: Yeah, a couple different contests. Yep.
6: Yeah, you got that going on. And so that's kind of a cool thing. Texter asking, hey, can you get a fishing license any time of the year? Yeah.
7: Yep, you can get a fishing license any time of the year. Just got to remember that the fishing license renews April 1st. So if you buy one on March 1st, just remember to get one again on April 1st. A lot of our wardens will run into that where a person just proudly pulls out their license on April 20th, and it was for the last license year.
6: But they just got it, right? I understand. All right, go ahead. And Mark, by the way, we got a minute, so be quick.
8: All right. So what's the deer population like in the middle of the state, like over by Rugby? I got a tag this year. Just need to know kind of what we're up against.
7: Yeah, like I said, the deer population around the state, for the most part, is lower than, say, if you had that tag 5 years ago, 6 years ago. But there's still plenty of opportunity. Just put your time in. I would suggest going there on opening day and expecting to put all the puzzle pieces together. Maybe a trip or two down there. Earlier in the fall, getting some landowner contacts, things like that, doing your homework is going to greatly benefit you.
8: Good deal. Thanks.
6: All right. Thank you, 1111, 859. And thanks, Jim. It's good to hear from you again. And it sounds like you had a really nice trip to Alaska, bringing back a lot of salmon. And enjoy that. At the end of it, you'll be like, oh, God, salmon again. Salmon again. All right. Thank you, sir.
7: Yep, we'll talk next week.
6: 859 KNOX.
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9: ABC ABC News, I'm Sherry Preston. A ceremony begins soon at the Capitol Rotunda to remember late South Carolina Senator Lindsey Graham. This afternoon, there will be a funeral at the National Cathedral. ABC's Jay O'Brien.
10: Graham will be eulogized here at the National Cathedral by his close friend, President Donald Trump, who has said that the South Carolina Republican was like family to him. Graham died suddenly just about 2 weeks ago due to heart complications. He had just returned from a trip to Ukraine where he met with Ukrainian President Volodymyr Zelensky. Zelensky will be here in attendance for Graham's funeral today in honor, he says, for Graham's steadfast support for his country and its defense against Russia.
9: Zelensky and President Trump meeting this morning. Also at the White House, Israel's prime minister meeting with the president 5 months after the war with Iran began. With the Senate expected to confirm Jay Clayton today as the next director of national intelligence, the acting DNI, Bill Pulte, just announced more layoffs. He says there's been a 30% cut in staff. This is ABC News. Texas-based gas station supermarket Buc-ee's employs almost 4,000 people in 56 locations. And as ABC's Jim Ryan reports, it also has an office filled with attorneys standing by, rather to sue other companies.
11: Many of Buc-ee's lawsuits claim trademark infringement by companies that have mascots similar to its ball cap-wearing beaver character. Now, late-night comedy show Last Week Tonight has designed a logo with a familiar-looking squirrel. Host John Oliver.
12: I'm so happy to announce that you can now buy this image on a variety of products from tumblers to hats.
11: With proceeds going to a nonprofit that fights hunger, Buc-ee's general counsel tells the Dallas Morning News that the company has no plans to sue yet. Jim Ryan, ABC News.
9: Final numbers are in. Customs and Border Patrol seizing 445,000 items, all of it counterfeit FIFA-related merchandise that was sold during the World Cup. The most commonly counterfeited item, Lionel Messi's number 10 Argentina jersey. Sherry Preston, ABC News.
13: From the Berkshire Hathaway Home Services Family Realty Newsroom, this is KNOX News with Alex Carminati.
14: Minnesota Governor Tim Walz spoke at a press briefing for the wildfires that continue to rage across northern Minnesota. Walz was in Ely on Monday with first responders and state officials. He says some improvements have been made, but there's still more that needs to be done.
15: We're in a better spot. We're not done with this yet. I think what all of us need to recognize, and this is a broader, longer conversation, we're probably entering our new norm. 104 degrees in Ely is something none of us have ever seen. And we saw air quality up here in Duluth last week that was worse than New Delhi, India. And those are all things that we're going to have to feel out. How do we all collectively work together?
14: Walz was also asked about whether he would call a special session for the legislature to meet at the state capitol regarding the fires. With lawmakers being out of session currently, he says he's considering calling a special session for August 12th.
15: They need a little bit of time. You've got folks that are out of town. They got jobs. They're doing things. That's why I'm telegraphing a bit here that the potential is there that we may need to do this. We're thinking about it now. We'll work it out. And that will be done. And there will be an agreement before we go in on what we're going to talk about, what we're going to do.
14: More than 64,000 acres have been burned. Some entry points at the Boundary Waters Canoe Area Wilderness have opened, and some evacuation zones have been downgraded. Overnight access permits are still canceled through at least Wednesday. For KNOX News, I'm Alex Carminati.
16: 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Our next update from Alex Carminati in the KNOX Newsroom on the way at 9:30. 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At 9:03, we'll take a look at your KNOX 5-day forecast from staff meteorologist Mark Ewens, and it looks like this. Today, hazy sunshine, a high of 91, light and variable winds. Tonight, we'll see some hazy skies, a low of 68, southeast winds to 10. Then Wednesday, we'll see hazy sunshine and a high of 95. Thursday, there'll be some storms with a cooler high of 85. Friday and Saturday, isolated storms and a high of 85 to 90. Right now, it's 69. Weather throughout the hour. Mark Ewens forecast severe weather information. 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

0: 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Good morning. It is 9:05. Joining me via the magic of the telephone, it is the mayor of Grand Forks, Mr. Brandon Bochensky. Welcome in, sir.
1: Good morning. Good morning, everybody. Happy to be here.
0: Good morning, sir. Thank you for making the time, even when you're not. Where are you off to today?
1: I am actually coming back to this lake, so I got to take a personal day, but not today. Today it's back to work.
0: Have you started to crack the nut of you've shared with me in the past that it's kind of like it takes a few days to get into vacation mode, and then it takes a few days to get out of vacation mode. Or I'm sorry, it takes a few days to get into vacation mode, and before your vacation's over, you're already out of vacation mode. Have you made any progress in that department?
1: I don't know if I have, but I did flip the switch pretty quickly. I was this weekend. I got my FAA knowledge test for my private pilot's license. I was studying that all weekend, so I didn't really think about work a whole lot. So from that sense, yes, I was able to flip the switch.
0: You're so funny. So for you, it's a function of if you're not going to function on work, you just have to have some other work or some other project to do. As long as that's happening, then you can relax. Is that?
1: I guess so. You're being my psychiatrist today, so that's probably
0: asking.
1: A good way to look at it.
0: I'm just
1: yeah, you're probably
0: questions.
1: Right.
0: I love it. 775-5559, number to join us. Text messenger says, could you ask the mayor about the Burger King property on Gateway? It looks terrible with all the weeds throughout the whole property. What can you tell me about the Burger King property?
1: Yeah, so I agree. Obviously, Burger King, I think two locations in Grand Forks, but hundreds and hundreds of locations across the country, they shut down. It kind of reminds me of the AMC movie theater before the Odyssey Group took it over. They've got weeds that are growing, at least knee high. It's probably hip high in some spots. So I'm not sure where, our public health department would be the one that would go over there for that nuisance. And I'm not sure if they've sent notice or will be, but it's got to be taken care of regardless if it's operating. You have to take care of the property. So there will be a change coming soon, and either we'll do it or they'll do it.
0: Who owns it?
1: I'm not sure. Well, I mean, it could be a corporate deal. I haven't looked at the records. I think Burger Kings are all corporate owned.
0: So it's kind of like McDonald's. They're really more of a real estate company than a thing. And I know you're going off of conjecture, guesses, and I'm not asking you. I'm not trying to hold your feet to the fire.
1: Yeah. Well, I think McDonald's has a mix, but I think Burger King is all franchisees. It has no franchisees. They're all corporately owned, but I could be wrong.
0: 775-5559, number to join us. Call, text, join us in the chat room. 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Your questions for the mayor entertained. Your questions will go to the front of the line. Okay, so with all your busy FAA stuff, did you happen to catch any of the committee as a whole meeting last night?
1: Of course I did. First drone as first responder.
0: Okay.
1: Looks like it ate up about 95% of the meeting.
0: It did, but if it had eaten it 95% of the meeting or 1% of the meeting, what do you think my first topic was going to be today?
1: Probably your data privacy concerns.
0: Okay, so let's start here. So I want to start by actually complimenting the fire chief. I thought the way... it'll come as a surprise to nobody that listens to this program for 5 seconds that this is not my cup of tea, but... The way that the fire chief chose to engage the council, the way that the fire chief chose to present this, and the way that then the things that the fire chief chose to prioritize, I thought were absolutely awesome. I mean, truly commendable. So the first thing is he wants to engage the council before he does anything to include a free trial. Would he have been well within his right to say, well, we'll just try the thing. It's not costing the city any money. I don't need anything from you. I wanted to go do this trial thing so I can see how it works and so I can get answers to questions and I can come. Could he have done that and then brought it and then said, now I want to continue this program and all the things? And we find out as the public that they've been flying these things out and doing these things. And the reality is, other than the people like me, the vast majority of people aren't going to know the difference between an autonomous drone and the drones that the fire department are using now. So did I see an incredible display of integrity, an incredible display of honesty and transparency and willingness to serve the public? Yeah, I thought I did. I thought he led with that, and I thought that came off really well. The second thing, and he said so directly, he emphasized he'd rather not do the program than risk the trust and confidence that people have in emergency services. So he recognizes that we're grateful for the fact that we have such a good police department, we have such a good fire department here, and they recognize that that's a two-way relationship and that there's a level of trust that has to go into that. And he said that both he and Chief Friedman wanted to make sure that they prioritize not risking the public trust. And I thought that was a really cool thing to lead with. And throughout his presentation, even when things got a little bit testy, even when things got a little bit heated, his answer was always, that's a really great concern. I'm going to look into that. I appreciate you bringing it to my attention, that sort of a thing. So I thought the way that he presented it was really commendable. And I guess you get some credit there for appointing these people. Well, because you picked the right guy for the job, I guess is what I'm telling you.
1: Well, a guy like Chuck, Chief Marcotte, makes it pretty easy to pick him. And, yeah, he did a great job presenting. Obviously, we'll kind of get to the meat of it. So I don't know if you want to lead or I can give you my thoughts off the top.
0: Let me start and set this up. So what the fire department is looking to do is set up what's known as a drone as a first responder. So, in other words, every time a call comes into the 911 computer-aided dispatch, a drone is autonomously dispatched. Now, Motorola tells us that there is a number of ways that they can configure this. Everything from the drone is completely autonomous all the way up to somebody has to push a button in order to request the drone, or that the drone starts recording and where it's going to go. But no matter how you play it out, the idea is that this drone will fly over to the latitude and longitude coordinates of where an incident is, and it will be video recording and live streaming back to dispatchers and first responders. And the idea is that it will give them a better insight into what they're coming up on. So if there's a fight and that's all they know, that there's a fight, your officers don't necessarily know if they need to be screaming up with guns drawn and ready to shoot somebody, or if they can take their time, not risk everybody's safety on the way over there because it's just a verbal fight that's kind of got out of control. And the idea with a drone as a first responder is that it can give some insight into the context of what first responders are approaching, so they have better insight and so they know what they're responding to. The second thing that this program would do is it actually has some ability to intervene. So it can do things like drop Narcan. It can do things like drop an EpiPen. It can do things like drop a flotation device. So if you have somebody that's in a river, or if you have somebody that is in that is going into anaphylactic shock, if you have somebody that's overdosing, it's not going to be possible always to get an officer or a first responder there if they're having to navigate traffic. But a drone that can fly straight as a crow flies and come right to the scene and boom, drop the a necessary intervention could potentially save somebody's life. So before I get into my concerns, what broadly are your thoughts of the program?
1: I'm probably not overly sold on it. I don't know how many scenarios. I think in the video they showed a scenario of a clerk at a convenience store thought that they were going to get robbed because there was someone outside that had a gun lighter that lit their cigarette and they thought that they were coming. So this is the video that this Brink company used. I don't know how many scenarios it's going to change a lot of before we get there on the PD side. And I don't know, you're going to have some code, some level. You wouldn't send it out to every call. We have 100,000 calls a year. That doesn't make any sense. So to me, it's going to be, is there actual benefit to that? So for the fire department, search and rescue things, maybe there's a benefit to some car crashes. Maybe it's of no value to send out to a domestic that's taking place inside a house. You're going to get no information. So I would say for me, it's more of a cost benefit analysis as far as the data. And I know you're going to get to that point. I guess I view it similarly as a dash cam for a squad or body cam. I think when you're engaged, there's some value in having eyes on it. But as far as just a surveillance thing, that's not what it's intended to do by any means.
0: Okay, so let's talk about the data protection. So this was actually asked by counsel, and there was a couple of things. So the first thing is, and I'll lead with a little bit of grace here. There, Motorola pointed out several times in their presentation that they're a responder first company. So the idea being they don't sell to commercial places. They're not trying to capitalize on this. They're just trying to make their money off of first responders. So they see that as a selling point. The thing that I took issue with is And I guess another point of grace for them is they're willing to configure the retention policy so that recordings are stored with whatever Grand Forks decides. So I guess that part's good. Here's the parts I didn't care for. The first, did you notice when they said, they were talking about the retention policy and he says, we will delete those videos after 30 days. In other words, you don't get those, Mr. Mayor. Those videos are not yours. They're not stored in Grand Forks. They're stored at Brink, at Motorola. It's their videos. And that drone operates off of, they use the term LTE. Essentially, what he's telling you is it's a cellular device. So Motorola is going to have their drone that they built with their data connection in Grand Forks sending video recordings of the worst moment of people's lives to a Motorola facility where Motorola will store it, and they'll tell you via agreement when they're going to delete it.
1: Yeah, I guess I don't know if you could look at Motorola's and their data storage. Again, I mean, a body cam is the same thing. We store that data locally. Mm-hmm. I'm not sure how we upload that. So I think the protections that we have, making sure that they're equal with whatever Motorola has, it has a good policy. I'm not sold on the program to begin with. On the data side of it, I think they can get to a solution. I mean, if it's flying to a scene, it's like I said, it's no different than the dash cam of a vehicle or a body cam. So I'm not sure what data it's going to collect that's of value commercially to begin with. Mm-hmm. But it sounds like they have restrictions on that regardless.
0: Yeah. Yeah. I'm not so much worried about them selling the data. I'm worried about them having it in the first place. I'm worried about it that really doesn't ever need to leave Grand Forks. And so it really should be a property of the police department. If you're going to do it at all, it should stay there. The other part that I found interesting is the use without a warrant. So the part of the issue here, and this got debated a little bit, and I think Danny Wagle cited some case law, that means that I would likely lose this argument in court. But the idea that we fly cameras over people's property, over people's lives, and again, you're going to the worst possible moment. Somebody gets into a car accident. Let's just say they're likely not looking their best. And that video footage then gets captured and stored and is potentially subject to legal and freedom of information and everything else that we do with government. That to me, that there's a privacy concern there. And so I don't know.
1: What's that different though? I guess because if they're 60 seconds prior to when the police and all their cameras are there, that 60 seconds is going to be different somehow than when the police arrive. I guess I'm not.
0: You're right. You're right.
1: I'm not understanding. It's a car is not. I mean, a car is videotaping autonomously too. That kicks on as soon as the lights do and stays on for a period of time. I guess I'm not seeing the difference.
0: Yeah. No. Absolutely. You're not wrong as far as what is being captured. Body cams and dash cams. I guess that ship sailed a long time ago. I would tell you that the difference is in a body cam and the Axon body cameras. It's stored on the Axon body camera, and that is then uploaded into a Grand Forks system and stored here. Whereas this is going straight to Motorola over the open internet, and it's stored there. If you're going to do something like this, I'd really like to see the data stay inside of Grand Forks.
1: Right, but what method then are you? I mean, how do you send it in real time then? You'd have to have it stored on the device and then transferred over. If you're trying to get real time, it's going to have to travel through some sort of portal.
0: Yeah,
1: and then I don't understand 256 bit. I don't understand the bit encryption stuff, but maybe you can speak to that a little bit more. But
0: absolutely,
1: I think there's. So, yeah, go ahead.
0: Yeah, absolutely. So the idea. So you're a math guy, right?
1: Yep.
0: So I'll use a math thing here. So the idea with encryption is it's guaranteeing secretly or it's guaranteeing secrecy via math. So the best example I can give you of this is if you're familiar with a semi-prime, two prime numbers multiplied against each other. So if I take two prime numbers and I take like 7 times 3, for example, I get 21. If I give you 21, there's no mathematical way that you can reverse that to tell me what two prime numbers I used to arrive at 21. And so now you just amplify those numbers many, many times, could wrap around the earth many, many times over. And we use that as a mathematical basis to ensure privacy or secrecy. So, he's not wrong when he says, you know, take the world's biggest supercomputers, all of the, you know, all this time to go crack the math. He's not wrong. That isn't the way in. But in order for the footage to be viewable, you have to provide that secret answer, and Motorola's doing that on their end. So when member Osuski says, hey, there's a way in, there's a way for that stuff to get leaked or whatever, happens every day. I just got a note, literally just got a notice yesterday from a healthcare company that said your data was leaked and you're subject to this and this information was exposed and all the rest of it. That was AES encrypted in transit. That was AES encrypted at rest, and yet it got leaked. And so those kinds of things happen. So could you build a system, to answer your question directly, could you build a system that has a little modem in it that in real time it goes through the internet, it's encrypted in transit, but it lands in Grand Forks, not in a Motorola data center somewhere? Yes, 100% you could do that. You could still have the real time things, but Motorola wouldn't have access to it. Motorola employees wouldn't have access to it. Only Grand Forks would have access to it.
1: Couldn't the nefarious actors, though, that want to get the drone footage of accident, couldn't they just be waiting and have their equipment ready to try to capture that in Grand Forks if it was of such value? I guess that's still a concern, all right?
0: Yeah. I mean, you're not going to break it in transit. That's back to that math thing, but you're not wrong. Somebody goes and breaks into the police station and wants to go and steal stuff or get access to stuff. That's absolutely a concern. But I would tell you this, before I worried about that threat vector, the threat vector I worry, and this is not me casting shade on any particular Grand Forks Police Department as I led with, I think we are very fortunate. And let's just say I have a frequent relationship with the Grand Forks Police Department, and they're all very, very nice, awesome, upstanding people. So I'll lead with that. But you go look around the country when these kinds of systems are deployed, there's typically at least one guy who pokes his head out of the sand and goes looking for stuff that he's not supposed to be looking at. So I would worry about that before I worried about somebody actually breaking into the police station. But the problem is the threat vector expands dramatically when it's not in your city and it's in some corporate data center with God knows who has access to it. Then the threat vector gets wider.
1: Yeah. Well, and I guess it gets back to, you know, any of this type of equipment, or, you know, any of this stuff that supposedly for our best interest, you'd have to, I guess, decide, is there enough value in that information if it gets hacked for the potential benefit? And that's always the argument in these things, right? Mm-hmm. If somebody's ODing and a Narcan can get there 2 minutes sooner, save their life, then is it worth it? And I think some people say no, and some people would say yes. And trying to do it responsibly is probably about the best you can do.
0: How would you feel about, let's just say for the sake of argument that we decide this is the route we're going to go, how would you feel about first writing city code to say, here's when a drone can be dispatched, here's when it can't, here's what it can record, here's what it can't record, here's how long the footage can be stored for, here's how when it has to be deleted, here are the circumstances where the footage has to be deleted immediately because it contains X, Y, or Z or whatever. How would you feel about codifying that first before entering into something like a trial?
1: Yeah, I think that's the only way that it's going to move forward. I think that's obvious. That'll be a policy. It's going to, like I said, it's going to be derived basically from your body cam and your dash cam footage. You hardly even need to change anything. They already have that written in there. There's no interest in value, and it doesn't even record once it gets on scene. So as far as from wherever the box is stored to when it gets on scene, it sounds like the video only has the horizon on it. So obviously ensuring that's the case. The rest of it, I don't see any issues in having a policy. It's there to try to assess the situation, to keep officers, fire department, or the people that are in those situations a better chance of being safe. I don't know how often it's actually going to be used and used to a benefit, but certainly there has to be a policy before it gets used. Otherwise, how do you know when it's going out or not going out? Mm-hmm. It itself, it's autonomous. You have to set the directions for it. It's not on its own.
0: Mm-hmm. 775-5559. Text messenger says, Mayor, are they going to tear down the Westward Ho?
1: Oh, is it, hasn't it? I can't remember. I thought it was already torn down. It's pretty close. They've been clearing that area out. I thought they already tore it down. I can't, I don't know. It's going to come down at some point. They're obviously, the people that own it want to have the best use out of it, either to sell it or to put something there. And the Westward Ho, unfortunately, isn't anymore.
0: Okay, you want some bad news? I got some bad news that just came in via text message.
1: Oh, I don't know if I can take it, but all right, okay. I'm ready. I'm sitting down. I'm driving, so sitting down.
0: A city bus just hit a car outside the Midtown District Mall.
1: Oh, that's a bummer. Well,
0: one of those. Well, how bad of a day do you have to be having to have that when your boss is on the air on the radio? That's rough.
1: Well, they'll get just like any other equipment. They get immediately get a drug test and then they review what happened. So that'll okay. be. That'll be coming across my desk soon, next, Noah, adding to my workload this week.
0: Yeah, exactly. You're not even back yet. We're already stacking it up for you. Text messenger says, how big of a trunk a drone are going to have to these things on him? I don't know what that means.
1: I think the trunk that it sits in, I think they're asking about the pod itself.
0: Oh.
1: It looked like it was like a 6 by 6 foot thing. And the box opened up, it flies up. Obviously, there's some way that it charges it. It had about 42 minutes of flight time. Obviously, it has to get back there. So by the time it gets on scene, I think it's got 20 to 30 minutes, and then it's got to go back and charge or has to land.
0: Text messenger says, does the mayor know if Grand Forks Police Department is going to implement the new Flock Alpha drone cameras?
1: I don't know what that is. There's been a lot of conversations. I know I've even had those conversations with you, Noah. The city of Grand Forks has zero Flock cameras. As the city entity itself, the mall has a couple, and I think there was some near the university that were private, and I'm not sure if it was on university property or if it was on private property over there. So, I think there's 5 in town. Is that?
0: Yeah. So
1: the number.
0: I don't want to put you on the spot until you've had a chance to. I think we're going to try to set something up with the Chiefs. I'll leave that conversation for another day. But just to give you a heads up on what this Alpha program is, which is obviously terrible and horrible and privacy disrespecting and all the rest of it. Essentially, the Flock Alpha camera is a license plate reader that can be read from 2,000 feet in the air. So they get this drone that flies around, and now, instead of you having to drive by the thing to get your license plate, it can just go around and hoover up all the license plates in the area.
1: Yeah, that'll never happen, I tell you. I don't think it makes sense to begin with, but secondly, you can't have something flying in at that height above Grand Forks that'll run into a student's pilot's plane. So,
0: how would you know that?
1: That's because I know the air route. You go right over the city when you're landing on certain runways, and I don't think you'd get FAA clearance. I wouldn't want something like that in our community to begin with. Oh. It's not practical, and it's not something that I'm interested or the council's interested in.
0: I love that answer. 775-5559. You're on KNOX. Good morning.
2: Good morning.
0: Hi.
2: Hi. I got a little issue with a construction project on 17th Avenue. I figured I might as well go right to the top to get some action on it. I got some guys out in the street. They're blowing silica dust all over the neighborhood, great big plumes of silica dust. I'm sure that isn't per city contract to, comply with regulations for OSHA. Plus, I don't like the dust all over my neighborhood. I was wondering if you could follow up on that.
1: Yeah, definitely. I can reach out to engineering and they can get in touch and see what's going on with that front. Obviously, we're not contracting anyone to blow silica dust over. I know they're working as quickly and as hard as they can to get that project done, but you got to be cognizant that we've got neighbors, and that obviously it's very residential neighborhood area. So I will look into that. Thanks.
0: Appreciate the call. So do you want to hear a funny follow-up text message?
1: To the silica or to the bus accident?
0: To the bus accident.
1: Not really, but I think you're going to say it anyway,
0: no.
1: So go ahead.
0: No, if you're not, I can send it to you privately if you'd rather not.
1: If you could, no, I want to know. I hope it's Pastor Paul that hit on his way. He's fine.
0: No, that's terrible. Here's the thing. If I've learned anything about Pastor Paul, it's he's like ever since he left Hope, he like flew the coop, and now he doesn't come to Grand Forks anymore. No, text messenger says this. Did you just say a city bus hit a car? Man, I hope the car passenger and driver are okay. Hey, at least we don't have to worry about the bus passengers.
1: That's true. It's probably a fairly empty bus as they tend to be in town here. So that's a very good point.
0: All right, we'll take the break here. We'll continue with the mayor next. This is Critical Thought on KNOX.
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8: The University of North Dakota is creating new degree programs in aerospace, law, and nursing. The School of Aerospace Sciences is creating a Bachelor of Science in Helicopter Operations, while UND School of Law is partnering with the Criminal Justice Studies Department to offer a new four-year accelerated joint MSJD program. The College of Nursing and Professional Disciplines will offer both a new master's and doctorate program in gerontology care. Greater Grand Forks Young Professionals will have its regional summit today and tomorrow at the Alaris Center. The purpose of the summit is to create networking and career development opportunities for young people and recent college graduates. The summit's happening in Grand Forks for the first time in 5 years. It was hosted in Grand Forks in 2017 and 2021. The GGFYP is also hosting a free social with the Downtown Development Association at 5 o'clock tonight at Town Square. A man has died after he was found in a car by Bismarck police Sunday night. He had a gunshot wound. Officers tried to perform life-saving measures on 22-year-old Croy Cluden before emergency crews arrived. He was taken to a hospital and died there. Police have arrested a suspect in connection with the shooting. 20-year-old Lawden Turner of Mandan is currently being held at the Burleigh Morton Detention Center. He was arrested on Monday. This news update's brought to you by C.L. Linfoot. For KNOX News, I'm Alex Carminati.
9: Thank you, Alex. Our next update from Alex Carminati in the KNOX newsroom is on the way at 10:02. 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It's 9:34, your KNOX 5-day forecast from staff meteorologist Mark Ewens, and it looks like this today. Hazy sunshine and a high of 91, light and variable winds. Tonight, we'll see hazy skies, a low of 68, southeast winds to 10. Wednesday, hazy sunshine and a high of 95. Thursday, we'll see some storms and a cooler high of 85. Friday and Saturday, isolated storms, highs 85 to 90. Right now, it's 69. Weather throughout the hour. 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

0: 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Welcome in. It is 9:39. My name is Noah Chalaya. I am your host. Delighted to be here with you. Joining me, it is the mayor of Grand Forks. Your questions entertained at 775-5559. 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Text messenger says, is it true that you can pass cars on Belmont because the lines are dashed?
1: I think you can if the lines are dashed. Obviously, you can't speed to do it, so I think that's the case.
0: You know where I learned that lesson was in Taekwondo, of all places, because the Grandmaster has a solid yellow line that goes around his belt because he can no longer be passed because he's the highest degree black belt. But any master under that has a dashed yellow line. I remember my instructor explaining, he's like, it's like the rules of the road, where if it's a dashed line, that means you can cross. And if it's a solid line, you can't. And if there's a solid line on one side and a dashed line on the other, you can cross from one side, but not the other. So it's like any two-lane road, though, right? Like, you need to be cognizant of, you know, that other lane has cars going the opposite direction.
1: Yeah, I guess if that disclaimer still needs to be said to people, they shouldn't really be driving in the first place. So
0: that's what Jared Thomas calls that end of the herd mentality.
1: Yeah, call the herd at least, one of the two. I think we've lost that nature's calling of the herd so well.
0: 775-5559, you're on KNOX with Mayor Bochensky. Good morning.
2: Could that be me?
0: Might be.
2: Okay. Happy terrific Tuesday, gentlemen. Mr. Mayor, does our city, Grand Forks, have, I just heard this term, a quote-unquote pilot program? And if so, what is it?
1: Yep, it's a payment in lieu of taxes, so it's a tax incentive program to try to grow the economy and bring projects into the city that are either competitive, like in Agresto, where you're competing against other cities, or projects that wouldn't happen otherwise. For example, like the Ray Richards one that's going on now.
2: Isn't that sort of like the city acting as a bank?
1: No, she's not giving any money out. You're deferring the amount of taxes that the new entity would pay. So it brings in new revenue without increased costs.
2: Okay. Thank you.
0: Appreciate the call. 775-5559. You're on KNOX with Mayor Bochensky. Good morning.
3: Good morning, Mayor. How are you today?
1: I'm hanging in there. How about you?
3: Very well. Thank you. Real quick question for you. You know, you're just talking about the solid lines and stuff. So question, what would happen over there between like 17th Avenue South and like even, 32nd on 42nd when you're driving there? Those are solid lines. And if you want to turn into like the backside of Valley 4000, I mean, those are all solid yellow lines. I mean, the only way you have to cross them in order to keep traffic flowing and not impeding it. And that's your turn lane and it's solid yellow lines. So just thought I'd throw that out there. I mean,
1: yeah, well, that's a great point, and I'm not sure where that gets delineated. I can think of even, you know, your left turns when you have them on South Washington, for example, where it's the left turn lane for either direction. You've got a salt line on one side and you've got a dash line on the other. I'm not sure the answer to that. I think when it comes to passing, that's an easy one to if there's a dash line, you can, and it's a salt line, you can't. I know there's probably someone that's more of a stickler that will say you're never supposed to cross a solid line. I know I have in circumstances, so I don't have the answer to that, but I think it's a good point. So thanks for the call.
3: I think, yeah, just common sense. I would play the patrol as well as the people using it in those left turns. But anyway, I just thought I'd bring that up.
1: Common sense isn't so common anymore, but yes, that would be a great guide. So thank you.
0: 775-5559. Text messenger says, what's up with the fencing around the PD parking lot? And then if you wanted to know, because I'm sure you're desperate to know what that particular texter thinks of it, after the question, they put in all capital letters so you know how serious they are. Stupid idea!
1: Well, there's construction going on right now. So if there's a fence up, it's a construction fence.
0: No,
1: I know they've talked about doing a permanent one.
0: Yeah. That. Can you talk about that?
1: It's not existing now. I think they've talked about it. I think you've seen, we're probably one of the few police departments of larger towns, let's call us a large town. I don't think we're really a city. But larger ones generally have that. They've got their vehicles. They've got sort of their area in there. You know, it'd be no different than public works thing, a fence or interior areas that where they've got, they're going to be a public parking area and there'd be an area where they're going to park their vehicles and have a fence. There's been talk of it. That hasn't come in front of the council yet. So we'll have to weigh the pros and cons to see if we move forward with it.
0: It's essentially to add security so that people can't. But let me ask you this. This is really the only question that we really. Is that a problem right now? People going into the police department parking? I mean, who's dumb enough to go into a police department parking lot if you're going to vandalize or do something stupid? I mean, that's probably the last place you would.

0: Nothing yet. There's latest I heard is that there's some. I think I can say this. It's kind of down the banks right now because it would be if it does change hands, it would change hands at a short sale from what's the debt. So that's kind of where it sits now, and hopefully that gets ironed out. We've got something exciting happening. So, you know, I come from the private sector where I get to make things happen faster, and unfortunately, when it comes to this and air service. I can do everything I can to make them happen, but I can't physically make them happen. So it's frustrating for me, probably just as much as anyone else.
1: Did you say change hands? Is that what you said?
0: Yeah, that's the hope.
1: So the hope would be that they would, that GK Development would short sale it to somebody else?
0: Yes.
1: And what did you say about
0: it? Well, the values, I mean, I don't know exactly. I know probably a few years ago where they had the value of the loans, I'm sorry, how much debt that they owned was at. Uh-huh. And I know that it was a fraction of that. That's the property was valued at in the tax roll. It was $32 million 12 years ago, something in that area. And I think it's seven now. And the land value has gone up. So you had a building that was worth about $28 million that's now worth about three.
1: You know, you have us all like with bated breath waiting for this, right? Like we're all like chomping at the bit, like a dog salivating at the bowl waiting to be fed, right?
0: Do you, this has been the absolute bane of my existence for 6 years. I've taken three or four trips out to Chicago. I've met with them here a couple times. It is like, I don't even know, like it's like talking to a wall. It's the most weird organization I've ever spoken to. It's zero common sense, like we mentioned before. Don't care about the community. There's so many factors to it. I feel like they're the victim somehow. It's bizarre. I don't even know how to explain it. So, nobody wants that more than me. I think it'll be a huge catalyst. That is the center of our town. It's a significantly important area, and we've got to get something done there. And it's also, I want to be the first one to scream from the top of whatever the tallest building is in Grant, from the top of the flood levee, what we've got going on. But I got to wait until I don't blow it by saying something too soon either. Well, I would really be an idiot then.
1: Yeah, don't blow it. But at least tell me this. At least please tell me this is not the city is going to buy this thing.
0: No, the city would not buy it. That's not the plan.
1: Okay.
0: If that was the case, I could tell you that I don't have to sign an NDA with myself. I haven't signed an NDA. I'm just using common sense on this one. Okay. So.
1: All right. Well, good. Continue to be driven by common sense. Let's make it more common again. Text messenger says, did the mayor already answer what was going west of the Sunshine House?
0: Oh, did that get called? I can't remember. I think we were talking about that last week. And I had gotten a text prior to the end of the show, but I can't remember at this moment. I'd have to come back with that one.
1: Text messenger says, I want to go into the Grand Forks Police Department parking lot. I'm not going to do anything nefarious, but I want to inspect all the nice vehicles I paid for. It's public property. It should be accessible to the public unless otherwise posted.
0: Yeah, well, sure. I guess if that's important to you, I don't think that just because you're not literally allowed to go in and inspect all the property inside the police department either. You're not allowed to go into the county jail and inspect that. There's some areas where you're just unfortunately not going to be able to get to.
1: Really?
0: You're just going to have to trust that it's us. Are you allowed to go into the jail if you're not arrested?
1: I don't know.
0: You're not going to sit in the police car and start pounding on buttons. I don't think they're going to let you do that either.
1: Listen, you told me yourself, I think you even did it on the air, that I was going to get to go on the Marshmaster. So if my tax dollars paid for it, I should be able to go at least look at the thing before I drive it, don't you think?
0: You can, just you, Noah, and hopefully the others don't complain. Just you, you're going to get to drive that Marshmaster and push the button that cuts stuff down.
1: Oh, my gosh.
0: Don't worry, that's still on the table.
1: Oh, I can't wait. 775-5559, you're on KNOX with the Mayor. Good morning.
2: Hey, I might be wrong on this. I might be the big dummy here, but the percentage of payment of the police vehicles and all the public stuff that one texter pays for.
1: Mm-hmm.
2: I think it would be reasonable to let them in that parking lot so they can inspect the back mud flap of one of the cars so they can see just how much they paid for.
0: Yeah,
2: I think that's reasonable. What do you think?
0: Yeah, between the mud flap and one brake light. Yeah, it's somewhere in there. Probably right.
2: Yeah, I haven't changed the blinker fluid or something like that. Thank you for your tax money. And with that, that's just a drive. I'll let you go.
0: Yeah, I appreciate the call. I mean, I get the argument. Certainly,

0: I don't think that there's anything that the police are hiding when it comes to their equipment, and they take pretty good care of it. But the last caller was also pretty correct, I think, on that statement. So thanks for the call.
1: 775-5559. A text messenger says, if the city would buy the Columbia Mall, you just said you weren't going to buy the Columbia Mall. If the city would buy the Columbia Mall, would they get a pilot program? Would you give a pilot program to yourself for the mall that you're not going to buy? I think that's the question that's being asked.
0: I mean, just like a nonprofit in town or a UND-owned parcel, they have an indefinite, infinite 100% pilot forever because they don't pay any taxes.
1: Oh, those are the worst.
0: That'd be true of it'd be true of nonprofits, the university. So the city, yes, we don't pay property taxes to ourselves on our own property,
1: what?
0: Just like the park district doesn't, and the schools don't pay property tax for school buildings.
1: Freeloader. All right. Text messenger says, weed control by the old Burger King in Westward Ho. It's a breeding ground for mosquitoes on both sides of Gateway Drive.
0: Yeah, I don't like that. I don't know that the Burger King, I could see the Westward Ho one being more. You've got a lot of concrete. Unless you got standing water, it's not going to breed any mosquitoes. But regardless, it has to get cleaned up by Burger King. Gateway is becoming better and better at being the CTE center there. We got the Visitors and Bureau Center, Greater Grand Forks, Visitors, whatever it's called these days. That corridor is an important one. You come into the town through there when you're coming to the airport. That's Highway 2 east and west. So I don't like seeing that. And regardless if it's an important corridor or not, it's a bad look and you can't do it.
1: Mm-hmm.
0: Hence the city ordinance. So there you go.
1: Text messenger says, does Grand Forks have a city ordinance for loud cars similar to Fargo?
0: I think the ordinance would just be your regular sound ordinance. So just as if you're, and I could be wrong on this one. This will be another good question to ask Chief when we get him on the flock cameras. But it'd be your normal, noise ordinance, just as if you had a speaker at your house or your car or your exhaust. Any of that stuff has to be below a certain decibel.
1: My favorite city ordinance, the one that's impossible to know that if you're breaking. Text messenger says, drive down 69th Street to see the Marshmaster in action right now.
0: Oh, Noah, can you get out there?
1: I can't. I'm
0: can
1: stuck
0: you get out there here?
1: Doing a radio show
0: afternoon, maybe. Maybe afternoon if it's still going. Now, that would be something great to get some drone footage of, too.
1: Drone footage? Yeah, I see what you did
0: while
1: there.
0: While you're driving it, so you can see yourself.
1: I'm picking up what you're laying down. We're going to do that. We're going to do a radio show from the Marshmaster. That's what I'm going to do.
0: I love it.
1: All right. Hey, I appreciate the time. Thank you very much for joining us. It's like, it doesn't matter if you're on the other side of the world or driving back or going, you find a way to carve out the hour. And I think it's funny. These contractors are going to get something coming to them with the silica dust thing. They're like, hey, what? Their mayor goes on the radio and answers questions in real time. That's amazing. So thank you very much for doing that. We'll catch up with you again next week.
0: Have a great week, everyone. Thank you.

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5: Fighting our way back with the green. Good morning. You're listening to the American Ag Network. I'm Susan Littlefield. As we look at our livestock market after the struggles of yesterday, it was a negative reaction that may have been, some say, overdone as liquidation overwhelmed the market. The reopening of the border for cattle will be done in stages, with the influx of cattle not overwhelmingly the market. Cattle supplies, though, will remain on the low side. The bearish attitude in the cattle market will be difficult to overcome unless box beef prices can find some of its support. Now, from a hog perspective, the bulls say that the pressure on the hog futures seem more of a spillover from other commodity markets and really not a negative tune in the fundamentals, as packers are expected to be aggressive in the cash hog market once again today. Now, the steep discount of October to August does indicate, the bears say, that traders anticipate a decline in hog prices and a slowdown in demand. This is the American Ag Network.
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5: September corn is 5 higher, 456 and 3 quarters. December, 478 and a half, up 4 and a half. August beans, 1209 and 3 quarters, up 1 and a quarter. As November sits steady, 1213 and 3 quarters. Soybean meal for August, 321.90, up 110. Oil for August, 70.23, down 123. Chicago wheat, September, 659, that's down 1. Kansas City, September, 728 and a quarter, down 3 quarters. As Minneapolis, September, sits 698, down 7. August live cattle, 225.97, up 75. October, 219.17, up 40. The August feeders, 340.15, up 190. September, 333.85, up 192. August lean hogs, 102.80, down 17. And October, 87.95, up 15. Class 3 milk has July unchanged at 15.76 and August, 16.68, down 12. That's a quick look to what we see in the market trade. 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
0: A KNOX tip. 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
8: ABC News, I'm Sherry Preston. Americans' confidence in the economy falling this month as gas prices resume their climb. The Conference Board said today its Consumer Confidence Index fell to 90.8 in July from 92.2 in June. At the Capitol Rotunda, a service for South Carolina Senator Lindsey Graham. Ahead of his funeral this afternoon, a bipartisan group of senators has announced an agreement to move forward on sanctions for Iran and Russia, named in Graham's honor. Authorities in France have ordered nearly 4,000 more people to evacuate from tourist sites amid wildfires spreading across the country, and that country in parts of Spain. ABC's Marcus Moore has been near Madrid.
9: We talked to one guy, a 58-year-old driver who can't get back to his home. He told us he slept in his car for the better part of a week because the shelter is full, he told us. So, you know, that gives you a sense of kind of what people are dealing with here.
8: This is ABC News. The man who's already pleaded guilty to murdering four University of Idaho college students now says he didn't do it. Brian Koberger, seeking to withdraw his guilty plea, claiming he was coerced into making a confession. Here's ABC's Hannah Patah.
10: Koberger, a former criminology student, had researched false confessions just months before the murders, writing a paper focusing on procedural injustice in the American system that has produced many false confessions. Critics suggest his paper could show that Koberger always planned to claim a false confession to manipulate the system. Either way, legal experts say withdrawing a guilty plea after sentencing is unlikely to succeed.
8: Singer Ariana Grande is suing dozens of hackers for leaking previously unreleased music and personal information on the dark web. She says she's been the victim of years of cyber scams and hacking. Here's hoping you're not flying today. 1,300 flight cancellations, 1,700 delays at the nation's airports due mostly to the weather. I'm Sherry Preston, ABC News.
0: From the Berkshire Hathaway Home Services Family Realty Newsroom, this is KNOX News with Alex Carminati.
11: The Grand Forks County Commission is expected to vote sometime next week on whether they will support a 20-year, 90% pilot for a redevelopment plan for the Ray Richards Golf Course. The redevelopment plan would include an apartment complex with 169 units and a driving range. County Commissioner Terry Bierke was asked if he would support the proposal. He tells KNOX's Noah Chalaya.
12: I'm voting no. I don't buy it. I mean, I read through it. There's a development fee. They're going to design it and take a fee. They're going to build it and do their normal profit. They're going to manage it and get a profit. And then they're going to get profit from the rent. I mean, a tree stump can cast my vote, and we know what's coming.
11: Bierke says he has never voted in favor of a pilot project. He believes this pilot is too big and for too long.
12: Let's just say I'll make a company, whatever, Widget Inc. comes here and they get a 50% break and they build this massive building and the county's going to get, even with the break, we're going to get, say, $750,000 or $1 million a year in taxes. I'd be willing to listen to that then because that plus our other growth would mean we should be able to pay our bills at a minimum if not looking at tax cuts. But when you go 20 years and it's 90% or more, we're not bringing anything in.
11: The developer of the project says it'll be difficult to move forward with the redevelopment plan if the Grand Forks County Commission, Grand Forks School Board, and Grand Forks City Council all don't vote to support it. For KNOX News, I'm Alex Carminati.
13: Thank you very much, Alex. Our next update from Alex Carminati in the KNOX newsroom is on the way at 10:30. 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It's 10:04. Your KNOX 5-day forecast from staff meteorologist Mark Ewens looks like this. Today, hazy sunshine, a high of 91, light and variable winds. Tonight, we'll see hazy skies and a low of 68, southeast winds to 10. Wednesday, hazy sunshine and a high of 95. Thursday, we'll see some storms and a cooler high of 15. Friday and Saturday, isolated storms, highs 85 to 90. Right now, it's 78. Weather throughout the hour. Mark Ewan's forecast, severe weather information. 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

0: 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Good morning. It is 10:05. My name is Noah Chalaya. I am your host. Delighted to be here with you this morning. Gun regulations were a big focus of the Supreme Court this year. In the coming Supreme Court season, the issue will again be in the crosshairs, no pun intended. This time, the focus, semi-automatic rifles like the AR-15. This year, the Supreme Court struck down Hawaii's attempt to limit where guns can be carried in public. Okay. The second thing is, it also ruled in a unanimous decision that any law that blocks a regular drug user from having a gun was just too broad. And some of the arguments, I don't know how closely you watched these, but some of the arguments that came out of that were fascinating to watch from a social perspective. Just by way of, well, if the founders of the Constitution drank alcohol and became intoxicated, is smoking marijuana, how different is that? And so essentially what the precedent that we seem to cycle around or that we seem to focus in on is what could be supported with laws that dated back to 1700 and 1800. And they try to get themselves into the mindset of the framers and put themselves there. Now, that's a problem for gun control advocates, because to a degree, gun control relies on this idea that the guns that we make today are different from the guns that were made in the 1700s and 1800s, and therefore those laws shouldn't apply in the same way. The other thing is people try to incorrectly apply the militia clause to, well, you have to be in the military to be able to own a firearm. Right, which is not at all what that's saying. It's saying in order to support a well-regulated militia, you have to have the right. It doesn't say that you can exclusively to do this thing you have or only when you are support. It doesn't say that. In fact, the very last words are shall not be infringed. It's pretty clear. They were pretty clear. So the most local example I have of this is Illinois, where it is currently illegal in some cities to possess an AR-15. Now, here's the interesting thing that came out of this that I was like, huh, ain't that a thing? 9 out of 10 times, the language works against us and the culture works against us as gun owners. That is to say, most people are woefully ignorant. Most people are not, especially the people that so passionately advocate for gun control, don't typically know the first thing about guns. And those are the people that tend to set the narrative and then everybody else follows. So a typical narrative goes like this. An AR-15 is a battle rifle that belongs on a foreign battlefield. It doesn't belong here in your house and it has no purpose in hunting. There's so much wrong with that. It's hard to know where to start. Actually, it's not hard to know where to start. It's easy to know where to start. You don't have a right to hunt. There's no right to hunt. So hunting really, it's a thing that you can do with your Second Amendment right. One of many. And some of us, to include myself, I've never shot an animal. I've never shot a living thing, period, with a firearm. I hope to keep it that way. Not that I'm against hunting. Don't take that the wrong way. But I'm perfectly happy shooting at paper. So you don't have a right to hunt. Okay. The second thing is, oh, by the way, go talk to some hunters. Plenty of them are using 300 blackout in an AR-15 platform. And you don't want to know why? Because it's the iPhone of guns. And this is the first time I think I've ever seen the culture being carried by the gun owner. And here's what changed, or here's what I think changed anyway. The AR-15 is so popular, so customizable, so flexible, and so much fun that everybody has one. And because everybody has one, now they're working against the tide. So as they're going to the Supreme Court and they're trying to make arguments, there's for every one person that commits a mass shooting with an AR-15, they're citing hundreds of thousands of people that have these guns that are using them legally. And there's competitions that are around them. And there's entire stores that are built around them. And there's entire sections of stores that are built around them. And there's companies that are built around accessories around them. And it's just this tidal wave that is being talked about in the Supreme Court as the iPhone of guns is the AR-15. And so this culture shift is massively pushing back on this idea that it's a foreign battle rifle that belongs on a foreign battlefield. Right, except my grandpa has one, and my kid has one, and my wife has one, and they all love it. It's not working well for them. 775-5559, you're on KNOX. Good morning.
1: Noah, just to trigger, pardon the pun, just to trigger some liberals out there, I don't know if you can hear this.
0: Sorry,
1: that would be the bolt moving back and forth on an AR-15, which is an awesome little gun. I just want to bring realism to the show is what I want to do.
0: Oh, yes.
1: I say that about you frequently. For all the musket morons out there, who like to use that, wow, when the Constitution was written, they just had muskets. First of all, that's wrong. They had things much more. they had much heavier firepower than muskets back then. And I'm not talking cannons, like repeating arms, all this. I mean, they had all of that back when they were writing this up. But the notion that you write the Constitution of the U.S. to say, okay, First Amendment, freedom of speech, freedom of religion, freedom of the press, and stuff like this, right following directly on the heels, duck hunters and deer hunters, we got to preserve those hunting rifles. That was not their intent. And anybody with half a brain, sorry, liberal, anybody with half a brain would know this. But the idea that, you know, I'm very curious to see how the Supreme Court's going to come down on this, because it is the most common gun in the U.S. these days, the AR-15 platform. Like you said, it's basically the Honda Civic of firearms. You can customize it however you want, and it's absolutely amazing. So if we ever had a time in our country where the tide can shift back a little bit, it's now, because we've got a more, I know some people won't agree with this, but a more conservative leaning Supreme Court, mm-hmm. which when I say conservative leaning, I would say, you know, more members of the court right now have the idea of the founders in mind. Now, with all their foibles, with all their faults and stuff like this, i.e. Justice Roberts and the new guest, yeah, Amy Coney Barrett and all that, they haven't been great. But we have more of an opportunity now. And I think that this, along with like the suppressor, short-barreled rifle, stuff like that, to be able to be taken off the National Firearms Act, if they ever get those things pushed through, I mean, this could be a very, very good thing for the country. And by the way, that's not just benefits for the conservatives. This is benefits for the American people across the board, across the political spectrum. So what we need to get back to is the intent of the founders on this thing. And, you know, again, you read the text of the Second Amendment, they talk about the militia, a well-regulated militia being necessary to the security of a free state. That's the pretext of it right there. This is what's necessary to keep our country free, is a well-regulated militia. And so because of that, the right of the people to keep and bear arms shall not be infringed. So really, going back to it's a military battle rifle. Yes, 100%. That's absolutely the intent of the founders. We need to be able to keep up on stuff like this. They're saying because we need a militia, thus the right of the people to keep and bear arms shall not be infringed. So it's not like, well, how is it going to be regulated? How is it going to, are you going to keep all the guns in an armory? Are you going to go over there? You could make the argument based on the text of the amendment that it should be mandatory for every person to own a gun, mm-hmm. unless you give up your rights to do that. So with that, I yield my time. I'll wait for the hate calls to roll.
0: They're coming in, but I do have one question for you before you jet.
1: Yeah.
0: Are you familiar with Ready Rifle Security?
1: I think maybe I've heard the term, but I don't know much about it off the top of my head. What's going on with it?
0: Well, so here's the thing. This is new to me, so I'm learning, but I stopped in there a few days ago, and it's called Ready Rifle Security. It's on Washington, and basically it's an entirely new approach to a gun store. It's like, typically you go into a gun store and what do you see? Walls of guns.
1: What?
0: And great, man. Walls of guns and cabinets full of guns. This guy, what he's doing is an entirely new approach to the way they sell guns. So what he does is you walk in and it's just a human to human connection. Hey man, I'm a guy, and this guy, I'm telling you, he knows more about guns than the people at Smith & Wesson who make them. And you walk in, you say, hey Cameron, what's going on? He'll say, hey, hi, welcome into Ready Rifle Security. What are you looking for today? And if you tell him, hey, I want a concealed carry, he will sell you the handgun, the holster, the magazine, the concealment pouch, the ammunition, the training, like everything you need to conceal carry handgun. You're like, hey, I'm looking for an AR-15. We're just talking about, I'm looking for an AR-15. He's got the cool, they're like, I don't know how to describe them other than to say it's like, they're like wall ornaments, like flags or like a barrel head or that sort of thing. Looks like a decoration, but you wave an RFID card in front of it and it like, and it like transformer like opens up to reveal your gun. And so he sells you every, so you're like, I need a home defense AR. Do you have kids? Yeah, I have kids. Okay. Well, tell you what, I'm going to tell you, you need this particular package. It's $1,000. And what it comes with is the RFID gun safe. It comes with the AR-15. It comes with spare mags. It comes with an optic. And then we have training sessions on this day and that day. He does them all inside the store, works with certified instructors to get you hunter safety, concealed carry, NRA trainers, all of that inside of the store. He'll, and I believe, I'm not sure if this is, if he's got this all dialed in yet, but he's eventually working on like a smokeless range. So you can actually test fire the firearm in like a virtual way, but you can feel the trigger pull and that sort of thing. It's like
1: an entire, where is this store?
0: I know, right? And so it's on 13th Avenue. And Washington, it's like kind of right over by where Mexican Village is. And it's one of those things you kind of got to know about this, but like, it's an entirely new approach to firearm sales. And so I went in there and I was like, I just kind of want to live in the stories. Like, that's the idea. I want gun owners to just come and hang out and touch guns and feel. That's the other thing too. They're all open. Nothing is behind a case. Nothing is locked behind a thing. And he's like, I realize that that goes against the grain of the way that, you know, you walk into some of the big name stores and you're looking through the little tiny ovals to be able to see everything because it's big cages. He's like, no, I want you to pick it up. I want you to feel it. I want you to see how, what you think of it. I want to talk about it with you. I want you to point it around. I want you to, you know, those sorts of things. And so, like hands-on, one-on-one, just one gun guy to another kind of thing, a totally new approach to firearm sales. I'm trying to get him on the radio. We haven't quite got it all dialed in yet, but, if you find yourself on Washington, poke your head in and say hi. It's a really cool deal that he's got going on.
1: It sounds like I'll be finding myself on Washington. And good news for him, because you mentioned it on your show. Now there's at least like 8 more people who know about his store. So you got that going for you, Norm, right? Which is really, really nice.
0: Listen, there's few things that get me as excited as guns do. And if you're doing something particularly where it's unique and something that like, I wish I would have had that when I first got into guns. I was sitting at I'm staring at this old guy at a big box store who's staring at me and I'm like, yeah, I want to get into concealed carry and I want to blah, blah, blah. And he's looking at me like I have 6 eyes. Are you old enough? I'm 18. I can, you know, and so it was not an awesome experience, right? And not that they're not gun knowledgeable. They are. They're not into gun culture. And this guy gets gun culture. He loves it. He eats it. Oh, he sleeps it. Cool. He breeds it. So yeah, go buy a holster.
1: Well, hey, listen, I better run straight over. Now I got to work a little bit more, but maybe on lunch I'll have to run straight over there, but I'll end my call with this. You always want to hear the sound of a bolt slamming home. So with that, I'll let you go, Noah. Thanks for the time.
0: 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Text messenger says, anyone using an AR-15 to hunt deer is a weirdo. So I guess I don't know. First of all, justify that for me. So pick your caliber, 300 Winchester Magnum, 308. I mean, you can get that chambered in an AR platform. So bring that home for me a little bit. You have locking the bolt locks that have become ridiculously accurate to the point that you can shoot 1,000 yards no problem accurately off of an AR platform. Picatinny rail, so it's easy to mount a scope. You've got quick disconnects, so you can put different scopes on and off and without them losing their bore sighting. You have the ability to break it down, and so it's easily field strippable and cleanable. And there's times I have a Tika, a bolt action Tika, and I love that gun. It's actually my favorite gun to shoot. If you send me out to a range, I'd be perfectly content spending 12 hours with my bolt action. But let me tell you something. I mean, I can take the bolt out and that's really about it. And past that, I start to need tools to be able to get any further into it. The AR-15, you can disassemble most of the gun with the end of a bullet. So I'm going to need you to describe why somebody would be a weirdo for using an AR-15. I think that's a great platform. 775-5559. You're on KNOX. Good morning.
2: Morning, Noah. When you started reading that text, I was yelling at the radio. You could probably hear me from up just west of Drayton yelling at you.
0: Okay.
2: When you get somebody like that, don't explain anything to them. Ask them what caliber of rifle they would use to shoot a deer then. And we'll find out whether they actually know about things. Okay. Brian talks about his 222, shooting deer with that. Okay. Is a 222 okay? In your standard AR, it comes 223 or 5.56.
0: Yes. However, Remington makes an AR-15 and a 222.
2: But I mean, generally speaking, that was pretty much the first edition of it would come out. And if you're not smart enough to buy one chambered for both, then you're relegated to 223. But I mean, basically that was the first pretty much iteration of the product was 5.56 or 223. And now they're coming up with everything, but it would be fun to know, you know, in a case like that, okay, do they actually know what they're talking about? Are they saying that the AR platform just, they don't like that for deer hunting? Or are they saying that's stupid because it's a weapon of war?
0: Right.
2: And find out where some of these people are really at, and then proceed to educate them or expose their, I'm sorry to say it, but expose their stupidity and their ignorance on the whole thing. I mean, this... Everybody's afraid of an AR. I mean, I don't get it.
0: Yeah, me either, because I tell you what, you name the thing that you want to do with the gun, and I'll tell you why. Holy buckets, I just looked up a Colt a 222 Remington Colt AR-15. So it was a limited production. They're $3,200. So you'd have to be, I mean, you'd have to really be married to the two. I'll find out at 12 o'clock or 11:50 how married Ryan is to 222 and if he'd spend $3,200 on an AR-15. I feel like at that point he's probably changing calibers.
2: Well, no, he bought a 6.5 Creedmoor. So for the longest time, he kept saying if he ever bought another rifle, it'd be a 6.5 Creedmoor. And then he said he bought a new rifle, and I called in right away and said, you finally got your 6.5 Creedmoor, and he wouldn't admit to buying the 6.5. And finally, about a month or so ago, he did admit it after, good grief, probably a year of not even saying and telling us what we got. But some of us know better. Some of us who actually listen to what's said can
0: Black Rain can makes figure a, out. Black Rain makes an AR-15 and 6.5 Creedmoor. So we got him covered there.
2: Oh, yeah, I'm sure you're. It won't be long. You'll be able to buy any caliber you want. Maybe you can now. I don't know.
0: Pretty close. I appreciate the call, my friend. 775-5559. You're on KNOX. Good morning.
3: Yeah, I will tell you why people use the AR-15 for deer hunting. I went to the National Guard in 1989, and we broke those things down and cleaned them and shot thousands of rounds and got to the point where you could get hit 100-yard targets, you know, 50 out of 50 times, and very quickly as well with open sights. And you'd be able to shoot 100-yard targets, you know, probably 40 out of 50 times with open sights. And you've got all these people that have gone to the military that know how to clean these things, break them down, have gotten paid to shoot thousands and thousands of rounds and get very comfortable with that weapon. And you don't get that same deal with a Ruger M77, you know, or whatever, a Remington 700 or whatever. You know, you just don't shoot that many rounds. I mean, those might be more accurate gun, but I was using a Vietnam era weapon and hitting the target 50 times at 100 yards with no problem. So if you're going to go out deer hunting, it comes down to what you're comfortable with. And that's why people use that AR platform, is because you got so many people have gone through the military just used to it. So.
0: Yeah. Well said.
3: Thank you.
0: Yeah, well said, sir. I appreciate you bringing shedding some light on it. All right, we'll take the break here. We'll continue next. This is Critical Thought on KNOX.

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0: News Radio 1310 KNOX 107.9 103.3 FM. Good morning. It is 10:28. We're talking about gun regulations. It's a focus of the Supreme Court this year. They struck down Hawaii's attempt to limit where guns can be carried in public. They had a unanimous decision that blocked regular drug users from having access to guns. In other words, they shot that down. No pun intended. And now, the latest debate coming to the Supreme Court is semi-automatic rifles. Can a city or state ban a semi-automatic rifle? 775-5559. Number to join us. Call, text, join us in the chat room. 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Text messenger says, it's funny that the states with the areas of the strictest gun controls have the highest gun violence. Yeah, you want to know why? Because the only people that have guns are criminals. You notice where you never hear mass shootings taking place? You never hear them taking place at a gun show? Never hear them taking place at a Second Amendment convention? You never hear them taking place at... It's very much centered on the places where they know they're going to be able to get away with violence. All right, Alex Carminati, he's standing by with the latest out of the KNOX newsroom. This is Critical Thought on KNOX.
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2: Minnesota Governor Tim Walz spoke at a press briefing for the wildfires that continue to rage across northern Minnesota. Walz was in Ely on Monday with first responders and state officials. He says some improvements have been made, but there's still more that needs to be done.
3: We're in a better spot. We're not done with this yet. I think what all of us need to recognize, and this is a broader, longer conversation, we're probably entering our new norm. 104 degrees in Ely is something none of us have ever seen. And we saw air quality up here in Duluth last week that was worse than New Delhi, India. And those are all things that we're going to have to feel out. How do we all collectively work together?
2: Walz was also asked about whether he would call a special session for the legislature to meet at the state capitol regarding the fires. With lawmakers being out of session currently, he says he's considering calling a special session for August 12th.
3: They need a little bit of time. You've got folks that are out of town. They got jobs. They're doing things. That's why I'm telegraphing a bit here that the potential is there that we may need to do this. We're thinking about it now. We'll work it out. And that will be done. And there will be an agreement before we go in on what we're going to talk about, what we're going to do.
2: More than 64,000 acres have been burned. Some entry points in the Boundary Waters Canoe Area Wilderness have opened, and some evacuation zones have been downgraded. Overnight access permits are still canceled through at least Wednesday. For KNOX News, I'm Alex Carminati.
0: Thank you, Alex. Our next update from Alex Carminati and the KNOX Newsroom is on the way at 11:02. 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Your KNOX 5-day forecast from staff meteorologist Mark Ewens looks like this today. Hazy sunshine and a high of 91, light and variable winds. Tonight, we'll see hazy skies, a low of 68, southeast winds to 10. Then Wednesday, we'll see hazy sunshine with a high of 95. Thursday, storms and a cooler high of 85. Friday and Saturday, isolated storms with highs 85 to 90. Right now, it's 77. Weather throughout the hour. 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

0: 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Welcome in. Gun regulations were a big focus for the Supreme Court this year. Now up for debate, semi-automatic rifles. Your thoughts entertained at 775-5559. 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So there was, I believe, a misguided approach to ban fully automatic rifles back in the 80s. So a fully automatic rifle, you're familiar with this. You pull the trigger and the firearm will continue to discharge rounds until you let go of the trigger. Now, anybody who's been around guns for more than 5 seconds will tell you the same thing. It is, those are the app. You should pray to whoever it is you pray to that every mass shooter picks up a fully automatic weapon and tries to use that to do mass shootings. You want to know why? At best, they're going to hit 4 people. And then pass out, all the rest of the rounds are going to go straight up into the air and it'll go into the sky and not hit anybody. Because anybody who's shot a fully automatic weapon knows you can get 3 or 4 rounds on target and then you're shooting into the sky. And if you have any doubts about that, go ask anybody in the military. And you know what they're going to tell you? Our rifles don't shoot fully automatic. They shoot 3-round bursts. You know why? Any more than 3 rounds, you'd be shooting up into the sky. OBT dubs. The guns that do shoot fully automatic, like the Modus and those, there to get heads down. They're not there to hit anything. The whole idea is you take one of these machine guns and you fire it repeatedly. You could care less if it's going to hit anything. The point is to get the other guy to put his head down. It gets your snipers into place, your marksmen into place. And then when they pop their heads out of the sand, you take them out. 775-5559, you're on KNOX. Good morning.
1: Now, Noah, I might be a context clue guy.
0: Okay.
1: But I think some of the KNOX callers actually like guns. I've noticed this. I've observed this. I've researched this.
0: You're perceptive.
1: I always preface with it's a hard one to put back in the box when you have more guns than people in a country, 300 million people. But I'm not a gun guy, like at all. But I am also not an anti-gun guy at all. Here's where I think the issue becomes. Intent on both sides is actually probably pretty good, mm-hmm. right? I think the anti-gun people are like, we don't want school shootings. I get that. Mm-hmm. I think the gun people are like, we're not the ones who do school shootings. I agree with that too. Mm-hmm. I'm curious though, if it would be more effective, if your goal in America is to reduce gun crime, I'm curious if it would simply become more effective rather than doing these lousy 2 or 3 year mandatory minimums that can be waived oftentimes. In Minnesota, they're 3 and 5. In North Dakota, they're oftentimes around 2. Why don't we just do more severe minimums for people who commit crimes with guns?
0: There you go. So target the actual criminals. What a thought.
1: Yeah, and you know, the other thing I would point out, right, I believe there should be gun classifications that probably should have to go through a dealer in mm-hmm. order to exchange hands, which I know a lot of people disagree with. Mm-hmm. But I also think that there probably needs to be more serious laws in terms of providing a gun to somebody who then commits a crime. Mm-hmm. And I'm not talking like a gun sale, but I mean like if your teenager picks up your gun and goes and shoots up a school, I think that it should be a very serious crime to have been the adult that you know, maintained that gun. I think that's how you actually discourage the actual crimes we're concerned about. It's a little scarier, right? Like if you're a gangster who's used to doing stints of 5 years, it's probably not that scary to be told you have a stint of 3 coming up on your gun crime versus the reward you would have gotten for committing a gun crime.
0: Mm-hmm.
1: And so, you know, jump it up to 40. Do like Texas does, at least on gun crimes. You know, Texas, 3 strikes, you're out. You get a life sentence on felonies. And yeah. So at some point we have to decide, okay, are we just going after guns because that's now the hot button issue, which is what I see, or are we actually trying to affect an outcome? And I don't really see anybody trying to affect an outcome. They're just going gun, anti-gun, gun, anti-gun.
0: 100%. Yeah, I do think it would be more effective. I also think you'd get buy-in from gun owners if you focused on actual criminals and things that we can all wrap our head around how it would actually work.
1: Well, and if you want, let's be real, right? If you want gun owners to approve of it, you call it pro-police. If you want liberals to approve of it, you call it gun control. It's the talking out of two sides of the mouth. That seems to be how we get things passed in America.
0: Mm-hmm. 100%. Hey, I appreciate the call, my friend. 775-5559, you're on KNOX. Good morning.
2: Hello again, Noah.
0: Hi there.
2: I think something else that should be discussed in this same topic is if we lose control of the House and Senate, there goes the filibuster. Democrats have said for a long time they want to pack the court. They want to add seats to the court and pack the court. And if they were to do that, if they added seats to the court, say if they went from 9 to 13, you would get 4 new liberal justices. And I would submit that they would pick the absolute youngest they could possibly find to keep those people in the Supreme Court for 40, 50 years. So I think this is something that needs to be looked at and considered. You know, we may get a win here, which we should. I mean, I can't imagine the Supreme Court is going to come down on the side of the liberal activists here. But all the things that are happening could be swept away in very short order. Like they say, when your enemy tells you what they're going to do, you better believe them. I'm not calling the Democrats our enemies. We can debate that.
0: Sure.
2: But when the opposition, let's put it that way, tells you what they're going to do, you better believe them.
0: Yeah, 100%. I appreciate the call. 775-5559, you're on KNOX. Good morning.
3: Hey, Noah. See, I was, all my temperamental energy has been spent on trying to figure out our county's budget. And so I was literally today old when I figured out, learned about this Supreme Court thing. What is the genesis of it, and what is the goal? Is the goal to eliminate semi-automatic weapons?
0: Yeah, so the opposite. The Supreme Court 2 years ago refused to take this case up. It's coming back to them, and now they're going to see it. And essentially, what they're looking at is a divided panel on judges from the Chicago-based 7th U.S. District Court in July upholding Illinois' ban on semi-automatic rifles and high-capacity magazines. So now it goes to the Supreme Court, and the Supreme Court said they're going to take it up, and they're going to make a determination on if people can possess semi-automatic rifles. Where it looks good for us as gun owners is they just told Hawaii that they can carry guns in public places. They just told drug users that they can that they can't be banned from owning firearms. They told New York that they can't limit the use of handguns or ban the use of handguns. So what do you think the chances are they're going to say that semi-automatic rifles can't be? I mean, it's probably going to be a slam dunk here.
3: Well, I sure hope so. Every time I turn on your show and I hear talk about guns and rulings, I pucker up a little bit because the federal government would need multiple U-Hauls to take away my semi-automatic rifles.
0: Well, you and me both. But here's what I would tell you, and this is I'm going to continue. It's going to drive people nuts, but I'm going to continue to point the finger back to Donald Trump. This is what we get for putting that guy in office. Is we for the next 40 years now, we are going to reset the narrative on abortion and on guns. And so you're going to have less abortions, you're going to kill less babies, and you're going to save more kids by way of you have access to firearms. And the Supreme Court is systematically going state by state and saying, nope, can't restrict rights there. Nope, can't restrict rights there. Nope, can't restrict rights there. So it would be very unusual for them to all of a sudden change course. I think we kind of know where this ruling is going. We don't really until it's done, but have a pretty good idea. And if that goes into play and semi-automatic rifle, you maybe missed the first part of the show, but one of the things that came out that's going around it, the vernacular in the Supreme Court is this concept of the iPhone of guns. That is to say that the AR-15 is considered the most prolific rifle in the United States. It's the most common. It's the most frequently purchased. It's the most frequently used. It's the most frequently talked about. It's the most frequently accessorized. And so essentially what they're looking at is they're making a comparison. What was the most common gun in 1776 when they passed the U.S. Constitution? Okay, what is the most common gun now? And that there's not even a close second. It's the AR-15, and I forgot what the other one is. And so they're looking at it and saying this has such a tremendous cultural value right now. we would be remiss if we didn't say, like, this is not being used just by mass shooters. It's being used by everybody. So for once, the culture, gun culture, is actually working in our favor, which I think is pretty cool.

0: Because typically, at least in my experience, you're shooting from a little bit of an uncomfortable distance.
1: Mm-hmm.
0: Because they have incredible senses of smell. And so they pick up on you. And so if, especially if they're downwind of you, you're shooting from quite a long ways away. So that's, in my opinion, the perfect. Actually, lately I've been using an AR-10 for coyote hunting. That's what I used last winter.
1: 300 or 308?
0: Pardon me?
1: 300 or 308?
0: 308.
1: Okay.
0: I think I'm going to go back to the AR-15 because the old man's knees are starting to wear out, and every ounce that I'm carrying on me matters. But it's a fantastic gun for that. I mean, I know a lot of people don't go coyote hunting. I'm probably one of the few in the area. It's probably less than 1% of hunters that do it, but it's still a blast. And the farmers and owners sure as hell appreciate coyote hunters. You know, because they're a little tough on livestock, and they are breeding like crazy. You take Washington Street south of town, right where it curves to the right. If you look off to your left, you'll see coyotes more often than you won't in that little bed there. I even saw a timberwolf out there about, I don't know what it's been now, 6-8 weeks ago or something.
1: Mm-hmm.
0: So can't shoot those, not in this state, unless they change something that I'm not aware of. But coyotes, it's a 24-hour-a-day hunt, so it's really fun. And I'd be really bummed if the Supreme Court went the other direction. When do they expect to rule?
1: I don't have a date in front of me. I'm just scanning this to see if there's anything in here that even alludes to. No, I'm not seeing a date, so I don't know. But it will make it into their docket, and as soon as it gets I'm sure they will release a schedule, and as soon as I have that, I'll be sure to let you know.
0: So what happens then if they said you can't buy the semi-automatic rifles?
1: Well,
0: are people then that already own them forced to turn them in? Are they
1: It wouldn't work like that. So specifically what they're looking at is, can local municipalities restrict the use of firearms? So if they vote in favor, I'll just use the terms, if they go pro-gun, it means that the Illinois ban is out the window. It means that everybody in Illinois can own an AR-15, and it means that Illinois can't tell people that they can't own an AR-15. If they go anti-gun, I'll just use that term, anti-gun. If they go anti-gun, it doesn't mean that you and I can't own an AR-15. It just means that if you lived in places like Illinois, or I'm sure Minnesota's going to get there, or California or whatever, then they can restrict, and that's constitutional. The Supreme Court would rule that that's constitutional, and that nothing can be overturned. But the high likelihood, and just even going just off of the language that Gorsuch is using when he describes this as saying, like, hey, this is the iPhone of guns today. So this is what we really need to make. We need to make a ruling on, can people own the most common rifle in America? I mean, that kind of tells you the direction they're leaning. And so if they come out and say, yeah, nope, this is fine, you can own an AR-15, it means all these bans are coming off.
0: Okay. So North Dakota would then have follow in Illinois' footsteps and do something for us to be affected.
1: Yes, but I also think I'd have to go look this up. Well, yeah. The short answer to your question is yes. And good luck getting that done in a state like North Dakota. Best of luck to you.
0: Yeah. North Dakota, Montana, you're pretty clean. Minnesota, I would worry about. And that's a pretty big hunting state. As a matter of fact, getting a deer tag in Minnesota is a lot easier than getting one in North Dakota.
1: Mm-hmm.
0: And it is not even close unless you're a farm owner, landowner. So anyways, well, thanks for the information. And sorry if I forced you to repeat yourself a few times. I just, when I hear Supreme Court and guns, I get goosebumps.
1: 100%. No, I appreciate it. I appreciate you asking questions because I think we covered some ground that I didn't previously get to. So I appreciate that. We'll take the break here. We'll continue next. This is Critical Thought on KNOX.

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1: No. Whenever I hear somebody, and I'm not banging on Rust on this one, but whenever I hear somebody say, "Well, you know, if it's a state level issue, then we're probably okay here in North Dakota, Montana." I'd be a little nervous if I was Minnesota or some of the other states. Mm-hmm. Let me just remind people out there, and this is just a PSA for them. One of the greatest presidents in our history was Ronald Reagan. Mm-hmm. Where was he from? California. Mm. Ronald Reagan, his second election, he won 49 states. I mean, the entire map was red on that. And, you know, another state that used to be blood red, Colorado. Where's it at right now? Mm. Minnesota's always been, you know, more liberal than that. But what you see is like this liberal ideology spreading. So, you know, what people need to do, and I know that, you know, Rustin does this with politicians, so again, this isn't a shot at him, mm-hmm. but what we all do is we need to be very loud in upholding the rights, liberties, privileges that we have, and the idea of the intent of the founders. This is what we have to be loud about, because really what we see on the other side is, and we could learn a lesson from the left on this, truly, where they are a minority of people are exceptionally loud. And then you have like all the transgender issues, LGBT, all that getting pushed all the way to the forefront. What's the percentage of the population? You know, we've heard in elections previously where there's the silent majority. Knock that off. We need to stop being the lazy majority. We need to start standing up for our own rights, because if we don't, they're going to be taken away and they're not going to be given back anytime soon. If we lose the House of Representatives and the Senate, you know, I hope that doesn't happen. But if that happens and they decide to do it, the reconciliation package, the good thing in the big, beautiful bill where they said we're going to knock the tax short barrel rifles and suppressors down to zero, Chris Murphy out of the East Coast, he's already put up a bill to say, oh, we want to right size this because $200 was what it was back in the 1930s. And now we want to make it, you know, in today's money, about $4,700 per NFA item that you register. Mm. $4,700. You don't think they can just not do this in a reconciliation package, which is exactly the way that they did this in the big, beautiful bill? If we don't get these things taken off, it's not going to matter of, oh, well, we're in a state where we're probably pretty safe. Uh-uh. That is not coming. They have their sights set on taking away rights, liberties, and privileges. And if we don't stand up for it, they're going to rip it away from us. Sorry, but that's the truth.
0: Are you familiar with, just because you bring up NFA, are you familiar with this kiosk model of NFA stuff?
1: A bit. Yeah. Like, I think it's, is it Silencer Central that you can go fill out all paperwork at a kiosk? Yeah.
0: Right. So this is what I'm talking about. So this, again, not to continue to draw your attention back to Ready Rifle, but this is one of his things. So you want to buy a suppressor or an SBR. You go up to the kiosk. It does the fingerprinting. It does the photographs. It does the paperwork. It does everything just right on the touchscreen, right on the doohickey. And then you go sit on his couch and you have a soda that he'll give you for free while it processes the thing or whatever. And then your suppressor shows up. So, like, if you can't beat them at one game, I guess my point here is we beat them in another way by way of we make it so fine. They put this weird thing in paperwork and all this other crap that you have to do. Fine. We'll make it so easy and so convenient, and we'll just expedite the process. You can be in and out in 2 minutes.
1: Right, but we're talking two different conversations here, Noah. I mean, I agree that that's easy, it's efficient. I've seen these kiosks down in, you know, gun shops down in South Dakota and all this.
0: Doesn't it change the narrative?
1: The larger point...
0: The state.
1: Does it change the narrative, making it more common? Possibly. But the larger point here is if they turn around these rights and take them away and make it so onerous to where you can't do it...
0: Yeah, we never get them back.
1: Kiosks are just a hunk of, you know, metal and plastic at that point, and then you chuck them out in the dumpster.
0: Well,
1: they're going to be no good.
0: Yep.
1: That's what they want to come out.
0: I hear you. I appreciate the call. I got to leave it there. I'm up against the top of the hour. This is Critical Thought on KNOX.
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3: ABC News. Reuters. I'm Sherry Preston. Americans' confidence in the economy falling this month as gas prices resume their climb. The Conference Board's Consumer Confidence Index falling during the month of July. Israeli Prime Minister Benjamin Netanyahu meeting with President Trump today face-to-face for the first time since the war was launched 5 months ago today. Both leaders, as well as Ukrainian President Volodymyr Zelensky, will attend funeral services for South Carolina Senator Lindsey Graham at the National Cathedral this afternoon. Senator John Thune at the Capitol Rotunda honoring him today.
4: And to Lindsey, rest in peace, my friend. I look forward to the days when you make us all laugh again.
3: People are believed trapped under a collapsed shopping mall in southern Japan following a strong earthquake earlier this morning. This is ABC News. Fear among Haitian immigrants whose temporary protected status has now ended because of a Supreme Court ruling. ABC's Armando Garcia covers immigration for ABC News.
5: We're talking about people who, in some cases, have been living in this country for years. Now they're being told you can no longer be here, you can no longer work here, and you got to get out.
3: There are about 300,000 Haitian immigrants currently in the U.S., many of them say because of the violence and abject poverty awaiting them back in Haiti, there is no way they can return. Johnson & Johnson says it's agreed to pay an estimated $5.5 billion to settle tens of thousands of lawsuits connected to its products that contain talc. ESPN reporting that even though LeBron James will be a Philadelphia 76er, he will reside in New York City and keep his apartment there during the NBA season. He'll commute daily from the city to Philadelphia, potentially by helicopter. The drive from New York to Philly is about 2 hours, depending on traffic. I'm Sherry Preston, ABC News.
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6: The University of North Dakota is creating new degree programs in aerospace, law, and nursing. The School of Aerospace Sciences is creating a Bachelor of Science in Helicopter Operations, while UND School of Law is partnering with the Criminal Justice Studies Department to offer a new four-year accelerated joint MSJD program. The College of Nursing and Professional Disciplines will offer both a new master's and doctorate program in gerontology care. Greater Grand Forks Young Professionals will have its regional summit today and tomorrow at the Alaris Center. The purpose of the summit is to create networking and career development opportunities for young people and recent college graduates. The summit's happening in Grand Forks for the first time in 5 years. It was hosted in Grand Forks in 2017 and 2021. The GGFYP is also hosting a free social with the Downtown Development Association at 5 o'clock tonight at Town Square. A man has died after he was found in a car by Bismarck police Sunday night. He had a gunshot wound. Officers tried to perform life-saving measures on 22-year-old Croy Cluden before emergency crews arrived. He was taken to a hospital and died there. Police have arrested a suspect in connection with the shooting. 20-year-old Lawton Turner of Mandan is currently being held at the Burleigh Morton Detention Center. He was arrested on Monday. For KNOX News, I'm Alex Carminati.
0: Thank you, Alex. Our next update from Alex Carminati in the KNOX Newsroom is on the way at 11:30. 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It's 11:03, your KNOX 5-day forecast from staff meteorologist Mark Ewens, and it looks like this today. Hazy sunshine and a high of 91, light and variable winds. Tonight we'll see hazy skies at a low of 68 with southeast winds to 10. Wednesday, hazy sunshine, a high of 95. Thursday, we'll see some storms and a cooler high of 85. Friday and Saturday, isolated storms, highs 85 to 90. Right now it's 80. 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

0: 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Good morning. It is 11:05. My name is Noah Chalaya. I am your host. Delighted to be here with you this morning. Riverside Christian, a private non-denominational school in East Grand Forks, is moving forward with plans to construct a new building in Grand Forks. Ground is yet to be broken, but RCS leaders say they've never been closer to making the building a reality. Jennifer Bochensky, who was named the K-12 principal this year, said that she hopes the new facility would include a separate gym, cafeteria areas. Currently, RCS students use the same space for both and utilize it for fine arts. Quote, having the ability to use the gym at the same time as cafeteria would be one of the problem solvers, she said. It's about having designated spaces. 775-5559, you're on KNOX. Good morning.
1: Yeah, morning, Noah. How are you?
0: I'm well, sir. What's on your mind?
1: Oh, just gonna recollect back to last hour. I got it a little bit late. I just wanted to comment on it. Here's my stance, and you can probably guess already. Abolish the ATF, repeal the NFA, make machine guns legal. And suppressors, as far as I'm concerned, you should be able to buy those right out there with the ammo.
0: I don't want to abolish the ATF. I just want to make it into a convenience shop. I think it'd be awesome if you could buy alcohol, tobacco, and guns all in one store. That would be sweet.
1: Someone's got to market that, dude. Come on. Mm-hmm. You know what? It will be bad for my wallet, though. But, yeah, you know, just give us our rights back and shall not be infringed. I think it's stated pretty clearly that even a four-year-old could understand it. So, thanks, Noah.
0: Yep, appreciate the call. 775-5559, number to join us. Call, text, join us in the chat room, knoxradio.com/live. Another text messenger says, the reasons for hunting with an AR-15, holy buckets. I can't read that. Another text messenger says, another reason for hunting with an AR-15 is because you're a lousy shot. Here's the thing. There is an argument to be made, and I've made this argument myself when I'm teaching handguns. So there's two schools of thought. One is the Jerry Michalik school of thought, which is, oh, you think that you can fire rounds out of a semi-automatic faster than a wheel gun? Let me prove that wrong. And he does. Oh, you think that it's faster to reload? Well, let me prove that wrong. And he does. So that is one school of thought. Absolutely. The other school of thought is what I call the basket full of bullet guys. And those are the kids that decide that having a basket full of bullets under the gun is the best way forward and all of the things. Now, here's what I would tell you. Oftentimes, I can relate this more to self-defense than I can to hunting. So I'll draw from what I know, and then I'll try to work my way back. There's this argument. Well, if you can't get them in seven shots, that's not good for home defense. Okay, first of all, increasingly you're seeing home defense, or you're seeing, you know, intrusions and stuff that is not just one person. So you've got two or sometimes three attackers. Okay, so we want to be equal to everybody, and we want to not discriminate. So everybody gets two to three shots to the upper center chest. So if you got three attackers, that's nine rounds. So there goes all the people with their seven round magazine. So you're going to want at least a 10 round, maybe a 15 round magazine, right? The other thing that you're starting to see is people ordering body armor and or even chest mounted magazines when they're doing home invasions and those sorts of things. And so you got to assume that maybe one or two of those rounds are going to get eaten up by a vest, and then you're going to want to take a couple more shots, right? A little bit higher. So I don't know. I think there you could make an argument that if you had rounds and you didn't need them, fine. But the worst possible thing would to be in the middle of a gunfight and then find out that you don't have enough ammunition. I'm not sure what the benefit of having less is. So if I pick that argument up that I know very well and have made numerous times myself, and I parked it over here with hunting, what's the downside to discharging more rounds as long as you know where that round is going to come to a rest? So you're hunting a coyote. Caller told me last hour they're fast, and so there's an opportunity that you miss that coyote. So you take the shot and you miss, and it goes into the ground because you're a good hunter. So you're paying attention to where that round is going to come to a rest. Let's just take it to the extreme, because that's a great way to evaluate things. So you come in with a 30 round magazine and you burn 20 of them into the ground, and then you get the coyote with the last two. Why is that a bad thing? 775-5559, you're on KNOX. Good morning.
2: Yeah, it goes back to a lot of the same. Why didn't the cop or pick your whoever is the firearm holder instance, just shoot them in the leg. You know what the average accuracy in a firearms encounter is across the nation for police officers? 30 to 35%.
0: Wow.
2: I would rather have more rounds, because even in a 10-round magazine, if I'm shooting the average, which you don't always shoot the average, that's 3 rounds. That hit. And not hit the stop, just hit.
0: Yeah, you know, and under a dynamic critical incident, people are going to be, nerves are going to be high, muscle is going to be weak, so there is going, you know, you're going to need some increased awareness.
2: Yeah, and it's, I have a hard time when people say things, you know, and it comes back to the ARs and all these extended capacity magazines. Well, you can only have 7 rounds, or whatever California standard is. Does California put a limit on how many magazines you can have?
0: I think they do.
2: And nobody else is armed?
0: Yeah.
2: So, I mean, does it really matter at the end of the day? It's cold comfort. It's that pretending that we're doing something for the sake of doing something, whether or not it's the right thing.
0: Yeah. 100%. And so, and it's one of those things where it's legislation that works as long as you don't think about it too hard. As soon as you start thinking about it a little bit, then all of a sudden it doesn't make so much sense.
2: True, and criminals are widely known for their want and need to follow the law. So we got that going for us as well.
0: 100%. Hey, I appreciate the call, my friend. 775-5559, number to join us. Call, text, join us in the chat room, knoxradio.com/live. Text messenger says, the number of abort... Why screenshots? I can't read screenshots. Text messenger says... The number of abortions has increased slightly since Roe was overturned. Yeah, why do you think that is? Why do you think that is? I submit to you there are two primary causes to that. I would say the first is you've just drawn a whole bunch of attention to it. So anybody that is worried about and or thinking about and or concerned about is now thinking about. And the second reason is as you've taken away opportunities for birth control or medication-assisted abortion, those sorts of things, and people are no longer doing it in the privacy of their home, now those numbers are going to start to tick up. So I think both of those things are true. My answer to that, or my response to that, is then we should do a better job at giving women better options of what to do when they have an unplanned pregnancy. Another text messenger says, with a lever action, I can accurately shoot 3 shots in 2 seconds. How many shots do you need to shoot at the same deer? So again, so you have the Jerry Mitchlick approach. Watch me. Right? It's the challenge of somebody says that I need to do that. And so you say, watch me. There's no doubt that you can shoot 3 shots in 2 seconds from a lever action. I believe you. I completely respect you. I think that's absolutely wonderful. I think that's awesome. I think you should go compete in a lever action rifle competition. Okay. But that does nothing to dismay the idea or to in any way take away from the idea that if somebody else can't or frankly doesn't want to, because I don't know about you, but I'm lazy. A lever hurts the back of my knuckles every time I got a cycle. Why in the world would I want to do that when I can put a little gas piston, a gas tube that will do that action for me? And OBT dubs, the recoil goes way down. So my wife, who hates shooting a lever action or a bolt action because all the recoil goes into her shoulder, she'll shoot an AR. She will shoot an AR-15 all day long and twice on Sunday because it feels awesome, as will my kids. So the Jerry Mitchlick approach is great and awesome, and more power to you if you want to do the gymnastics that it takes to go become proficient with a less complex firearm. I think that's wonderful. It does nothing to take away from the idea that the AR-15 is the most prominent, most prolific, most utilitarian firearm out there, and has cemented its place in history as maybe one of the best rifles you could throw dollars at. 775-5559 text message says, I shuck at shooting. I'll take all the help I can get. See, that's me too. I would rather have 30 rounds in the magazine, use 2 of them and go home with 28 than find myself in a gunfight with 7 rounds and I needed 8. I mean, I see absolutely no downside to one, and I see a huge downside to the other. I could use the fire extinguisher example, right? can you have too many fire extinguishers? Can you replace them too often? If you don't end up needing them, they just sit there. They don't hurt anybody. Bullets inside the bottom of the gun that you didn't fire don't hurt anything. They just sit there and they're helpful. But if you need them, there ain't really no, there's really not a second class citizen that you can use. 775-5559. Text messenger says, targets don't shoot back. I don't care about people's target shooting statistics. So actually, Rob Pincus is the guy who I would draw attention to if you really want to dig into this in great detail. So there's a couple of things that is that goes into this. So he wrote a book that is a fantastic rip and good read called Combat Focus Shooting. And effectively, what he articulates with his years in law enforcement and years in firearms training is that there are two ways to approach firearm shooting. One way is the what's known as the take the Weaver stance, make yourself a smaller profile, turn sideways, pull forward with this hand, push forward with that hand. That gives you this, you know, this isometric style control of the firearm. And it's all great. And per a textbook and inside of a laboratory, it's awesome. And you go into a range and you go to fire it and it's absolutely wonderful. And people can do that all day long and it works out great. And what he found was if he went into a range and indeed, and he told somebody and said, hey, go ahead and do this. They can take a shot. They step back. They do it again. Take another shot, follow up shot, gets back on target. That's all great. What he found does not work well is when they go out to a target or when they go into a dynamic critical incident, a real world scenario. Exactly what the text messenger is saying. You notice a couple of things. The first thing the officer does, regardless of how he, she has been trained. First thing the officer does, the body lowers the center of gravity. You get real close to the ground so you can become more stable. The second thing that he noticed in every one of these situations, regardless of how they were trained, the hands come up somewhere between the belt and the eye line to protect the center torso. The third thing that he noticed in all of these officers, regardless of how they are trained, is when they go to fire, the arms come straight out and are completely locked out in front. And so he had this light bulb moment where he went, hey, I think the best way to train officers is to do work with what the body does naturally. And so he looked at thousands and thousands of scenarios in where officers were videotaped inside of actual combat shooting and said, okay, here's what we know they're going to do. So it is useless and actually counterproductive to train them to get into this perfect little Weaver stance and a side profile and all this other nonsense. They're not going to do that. The hands are going to go up somewhere between the belt and the eye line. Arms are going to be locked out straight in front of them. So let's go ahead and work with that and see what we can do. And so he developed a system called combat focus shooting where, shocking, the hands come up between the belt and the eye line. He incorporates that into the draw of the firearm. The arms are locked straight out in front, eye line in front of the sight in line with the sight target, front sight confirmation, and then slowly and smoothly press the trigger to the rear. And what he found was when you train people like that, they will repeat it inside of, they'll resort to training because it's working with what the body is going to do naturally inside of a dynamic critical incident. And officers that have gone through that program respond exactly like that because they were kind of half going to do that anyway. And so now he's dialed it in. But because they've spent all their time on the range shooting like that, their accuracy went through the roof. So I agree with the problem. Of officers struggling to do that. I would say that there are people working on that problem and they've arrived at really good answers and they're out there. You just got to know where to look. But Rob Pincus is the guy who kind of cracked this nut and now it's taken off all over the place. All right. It's 11:19. We'll take the break here. We'll continue next. This is Critical Thought.

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0: 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Good morning. It is 11:23. Text messenger says, "This is why I have a short barrel shotgun near at hand. It's loaded with 7.5 inch and BB. In close quarters, someone's going to have a bad day if they continue past the distinctive sound of the pump action loading." So I've always looked at shotguns as like artillery, designed to be fired from a fixed position. Not necessarily a basket full of bullets in the firearm and that sort of thing, right? The thing that really drive this point home, because I think this is what the Supreme Court is going to be up against, is the thing that drove it home for me, and what cemented the M4 or the AR-15 platform is like, this is what you want for home defense. I took some sheetrock and some 2x4s out to the range, and we just did some redneck testing. If you take one piece of sheetrock, does a round go through it? If you take two pieces of sheetrock, does a round go through it? If you have two pieces of sheetrock and some insulation, does a round go through it? And what came out of that for me was a couple of things. One, the first thing that came out of it is that small ammunition is the least predictable and least consistent ammunition out there. That's the first thing. So it's the most consistent thing about it is that it's inconsistent. But the second thing is, within that inconsistency, it tends to fragment and it tends to blow apart. And so where you would say, like, if you shoot a 9mm, it is going to every day and twice on Sunday go through one and both pieces of sheetrock and continue on the other side. It might get a little bit mangled, but for the most part, it cuts through it like butter. 223, tends to fragment as it comes through. And so you get little shards that come through the first piece of the sheetrock. And by the time it gets to the second piece of sheetrock, if it comes through at all, you've got little shards that are tumbling. They're not really flying with ballistic trajectory. So I like the fact that it tends to fragment and tends to blow apart. And so for me, I'd be more comfortable discharging it inside of a home than even like a handgun or even a shotgun. Looking here, text messenger says, and then makes a shot at a listener and says, have they had their firearm rights restored? I have no idea. Ask them. So anyway, all that to say, I think if I was to put a bow on the discussion, I think the Supreme Court is going to have a fun time making the ruling. I think that there is a solid argument to be made that the AR-15 has become the iPhones of guns. I think it is going to drive the anti-gun crowd absolutely bonkers. I think they're going to go apoplectic when the argument comes out, well, everybody has one, so it's too late now to do anything, which is going to be a real problem, because for the first time, culture is going to work against them. And I think that's going to be a little rough because they're going to go into this into where, finally, for the first time, instead of them controlling the narrative and them controlling the language and them controlling, instead of that, for the first time, it's going to be the pro-gun crowd that is going to be controlling the language. And for the first time, it's going to be the pro-gun crowd that is controlling the vernacular and setting the narrative. And they're going to have to swim against the culture, because you're going to have people. And I'm not talking about hardened gun nuts. I'm talking about the casual housewife and the kids and whoever else. It's like, I don't really know, but that gun doesn't kick my shoulder nearly as much. And it's way more fun to shoot because I don't have to keep cycling the thing. I just keep pulling the trigger, and then the next round comes out the barrel, and then I can shoot the target. And then it's fun to kind of, you know, target shoot, and you can get on target faster. That's the narrative you're going to get from the average person who's never shot a firearm before and hasn't experienced an AR-15. 775-5559, you're on KNOX. Good morning.
1: Hey, Noah, just a quick firearms question. Maybe you can answer it for me. Mm-hmm. I just recently bought a suppressor for my AR-15. It's great. I love it. Might need an adjustable gas block on it. It's a little gassy, but I really do enjoy it. And I'm thinking I want to get a suppressor for my AR chambered in 9mm. And I'm wondering, do you have a good recommendation for a 9mm suppressor that isn't going to break the bank? Mm. Any brands that pop out?
0: Here, so there's two kinds of suppressors. There's serviceable suppressors and there's non-serviceable suppressors. So you kind of got to make a decision early on if you're buying toilet paper or if it's an investment or if it's a consumable. If it's a consumable saw blade, that's where you're going to get the most bang for your buck. If it's, hey, I want to be able to disassemble it and clean it and all of that, then you're going to pay a price for that. I am a huge fan of AAC. I like them. I know them. I don't know a lot about suppressors, so I might not be the best person to ask. But actually, I know a guy who is. You're on KNOX. Good morning.
2: Hey, so I have a modular suppressor that I can put on pistols, rifles, direct thread it, put on different back caps to it so you can put it over flash hiders, all that sort of thing. So anyway, give Gen Z guy my number if you want. He can call me and I can tell him what I do. And I can put it on my 9mm too.
0: You're on the air with him. Does that answer your question?
1: Yeah, it does. Yeah, I've seen those. And I only have one suppressor so far. It's a Gemtech, and I like it. But it's direct, but it's non-serviceable. So I think the next one I'm going to get is definitely going to have to be serviceable because I don't like the idea of putting it in a tank.
2: What I would tell you on that is like the one that I bought, my first one that I bought was a Silencer Co. It's an Omega 36M or you can buy the Omega 46M too. So the beauty of that is what you can do is anything like on the 46M, anything 45 caliber and down, you can still shoot out of that same suppressor. You'll need to get different back end caps to be able to do that. And then I think there's another, like an inch and a half section on the front that you can shorten it up if you want to put it on a pistol. But the 36M, then anything, you know, under 36 caliber, you're able to shoot through that. So whether it's on my 30-06, 308, or 9mm, or standard AR-15, it'll work for all of them.
1: Huh. Well, thank you for the information. That really does help. That'll help me with my shopping endeavors. Appreciate it.
2: All right, man. See ya.
0: Appreciate the call. Hey, I appreciate both of you. That's great. This is K2X, smartest listening audience. See the things that get solved here. All right. Alex Carminati, he's standing by with the latest out of the K2X newsroom. This is Critical Thought on K2X.

0: From the Berkshire Hathaway Home Services Family Realty Newsroom, this is KNOX News with Alex Carminati.
1: The Grand Forks County Commission is expected to vote sometime next week on whether they will support a 20-year, 90% pilot for a redevelopment plan for the Ray Richards Golf Course. The redevelopment plan would include an apartment complex with 169 units and a driving range. County Commissioner Terry Bierke was asked if he would support the proposal. He tells KNOX's Noah Chalaya.
2: I'm voting no. I don't buy it. I mean, I read through it. There's a development fee. They're going to design it and take a fee. They're going to build it and do their normal profit. They're going to manage it and get a profit, and then they're going to get profit from the rent. I mean, a tree stump can cast my vote, and we know what's coming.
1: Bierke says he has never voted in favor of a pilot project. He believes this pilot is too big and for too long.
2: Let's just say I'll make a company, whatever, Widget Inc. comes here, and they get a 50% break, and they build this massive building, and the county's going to get, even with the break, we're going to get, say, $750,000 or $1 million a year in taxes. I'd be willing to listen to that then, because that plus our other growth would mean we should be able to pay our bills at a minimum, if not looking at tax cuts. But when you go 20 years and it's 90% or more, we're not bringing anything in.
1: The developer of the project says it'll be difficult to move forward with the redevelopment plan if the Grand Forks County Commission, Grand Forks School Board, and Grand Forks City Council all don't vote to support it. For KNOX News, I'm Alex Carminati.
3: Thank you, Alex. Our next update from Alex Carminati in the KNOX Newsroom is on the way at 12:02 is part of the Ryan Cunningham Show. 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We'll take a look at your KNOX 5-day forecast from staff meteorologist Mark Ewens. And it looks like this today: hazy sunshine, a high of 91, light and variable winds. Tonight we'll see hazy skies, a low of 68 with southeast winds to 10. Then Wednesday we'll see hazy sunshine and a high of 95. Thursday, some storms and a cooler high of 85. Then Friday and Saturday, isolated storms and a high of 85 to 90. Right now it's 82. Weather throughout the hour. Mark Ewens forecast severe weather information. 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

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Text messenger says a good suppressor for a 9mm is 380. What kind of answer is that? That's like saying a good answer to shooting instead of shooting a suppressed firearm, just go to an unsuppressed 22. Yeah, sure, you can lower the caliber, and that'll reduce the amount of gunpowder and thus lower the noise. But really, the loudest part of the noise is the sonic cracks. Then you got to slow the bullet down. So now you have a smaller mass bullet that's traveling slower. You know what I call that? Less effective. I don't. That doesn't resonate with me at all. 775-5559 number to join us. 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So I'm gonna try and pull us back on track here. Riverside Christian, it's a private non-denominational school in East Grand Forks. They're moving forward with plans to construct a new building in Grand Forks. Ground is yet to be broken, but RCS leaders say that they've never been closer to making the new building a reality. Jennifer Bochensky, who was named the K-12 principal earlier this year, said that she hopes the new facility would include a separate gym and cafeteria areas, because currently the RCS students use the same space for both while utilizing it also for performance. 775-5559, number to join us. Call, text, join us in the chat room, knoxradio.com/live. My question to you is, what is the role for private Christian schools in society? I think this offers a great, a stellar, if I may go as far as to say so, competition in the Grand Forks Public Schools. And I say that as a parent who has kids in the Grand Forks Public Schools, and yet I think this is absolutely wonderful, because here's what it does. It forces the bar higher. And I would tell you that I am the unicorn that would choose to send his kids to the public school. Finances notwithstanding, even if Riverside were free, or even if it cost me more money to send my kids to Grand Forks Public Schools over another school, I would do it because my kids have a great experience. So when the teachers of a public school can do such a good job that they earn parents' buy-in and you want to send your kids to those schools, that's great. You know what I see Riverside doing? Forcing the bar in Grand Forks higher. Forcing the bar higher. And here's the thing. As you see the Grand Forks public schools slip a little bit, where academics start to go down, results start to go down, DEI and reading inappropriate material and making that available to kids starts to go up, you know what you start to see? More kids enrolling in Riverside. They're on the incline, and have been for quite some time, both by way of their interest from donors, as well as the conversations that they're having, as well as people who are enrolling in the school. We're starting to see, back up here a little bit, we have high academic standards. Our students have done phenomenally in a lot of different ways. We want to provide a facility that continues to do that. High school principal Valerie Fulcher said that high school enrollment has increased 50% over the last 3 years, and middle school has jumped 25%. 50%. That's incredible. What does that tell you? A school that is increasing at 50% capacity. So if you had 100 kids, you got 150 the next year. What does that tell you? That's a school that's doing exceptionally well, that's serving families so well that parents are looking and saying, I would rather take my kid out of the school that isn't going to charge me a flat fee. And I'm going to pay for it anyway, but I'm going to choose to take my kids out of that school, and I'm going to send them over here where they're going to send me a bill every month. What message does that send? So I think the bar, when you have private Christian schools, goes up. Quote, we're starting to get really tight in here. We need more space to keep growing and allow more students into the school. But at the same time, we have to stick with our beliefs in having smaller class sizes. She estimated that the estimated cost to build a new school is unclear, but said it depends on how many students transition to the new location. It's a fluid amount right now. There's not a tight number for what our goal is. The school is already in possession of donated property at south of Grand Forks that it plans to use as a future site for RCS. Caleb Severson, Director of Community and Donor Relations, said that the high level of interest from donors is looking to support the new school has never been higher. Quote, we've had a lot of initial conversations with donors and what they're hoping to do with the project.
We're now trying to build those relationships and trying to understand what building the best is going to serve Riverside. We're on the edge of having a lot of those questions, and those people have had answered. 775-5559, number to join us. Call, text, join us in the chat room, knoxradio.com/live. Text messenger says, I bet the Christian school will get a pilot. Let me ask you something. I can understand the argument against pilots when you're talking about a for-profit business. So I say I'm going to open my widget shop and I'm going to sell widgets and I'm going to make lots of money selling widgets. And you say, and I say, I don't want to pay taxes to do that. Now, I've made the argument. I don't think it resonates here well with the KNOX listening audience that pilots are just the government reducing its role in the taxing game, that is getting out of the taxing game. And that argument, I don't think necessarily lands with you. So I'll stay away from it. But what I will say is, when you start talking about an entity that doesn't have profits, where it's not there to make money, it's there to accomplish a goal. So essentially what they're doing is they're doing the work of the Grand Forks Public School District for you. Don't you want to support that by way of no tax? Imagine this. Imagine if they said, hey, eventually we'll get to the point where Riverside Christian, and it's not just Riverside Christian, there's other private schools in town, right? It's St. Mike's is building a brand new middle school. So private Christian schools are on the uptick, are on the growth. There's more of those things coming to your city. Now, if they start to take that off, they start to take off the burden of the Grand Forks Public School District, and they start to move students over there, and families are enrolled, and they're paying for it, and everything's great. If all you have to do is not charge them taxes, isn't that better for your wallet? 775-5559, number to join us. Call, text, join us in the chat room, knoxradio.com/live. Text messenger says, a potential issue is that a private Christian schools can't pay the top teachers to come teach in a private Christian schools. Therefore, the bar may not move much higher. Can't pay the top teachers to come teach at the private Christian school. Well, so, I mean, I'm going a bit out on a limb here, but they got Jennifer Bochinski to come be their principal. So that kind of tells you a little bit about the kind of talent that they're able to attract. I would respectfully submit to you that there are teachers that will go there, one, because they like the environment better and the teaching empowerment, instead of being told, hey, you work for the Grand Forks Public School District, you don't have rights. If people hurt you or harm you, that just comes with the game, and don't expect a principal to come intervene if a student is misbehaving. And you can expect that when you sit inside of your classroom, you're going to have students that can't speak English and they're going to stare at the walls and the ceilings and stuff like that. And that's just, you just carry on. Instead of that environment, you're going to be in an environment where students want to be there, where they want to learn, where they appreciate you, where they want to treat you with respect, that sort of thing. I think that has an appeal to teachers. And I think the teachers that are going to do their best work and are going to perform at their top level only do so when they have cooperative students, which I think you get at a private school more than necessarily a public school. 775-5559. Text messenger says a 50% increase says nothing. Could be a new family's. A 50% increase says nothing? 50% increase says nothing. It could be a few families with middle school students moving up. The question is, how many students are at the high school level? I am highly perplexed by your comment. So the high school enrollment is up 50% in the last 3 years. The middle school jumped 25%. But again, I'm a little confused. To a degree, you wouldn't have an increased enrollment. The families are going to be enrolled already. If they're moving through, going from one grade to the next isn't going to be an increase in enrollment, is it? I'm not exactly sure what the argument that you're trying to make there, but even if I take the low end, so let's just assume that the 50% is there were already students and they just moved from middle school to high school. And we somehow didn't know that was going to happen and somehow didn't track it. And so.

0: public school system. They often, and I'm not saying all of them, but they also tend to be teachers that actually don't need the money to teach because they have a spouse who makes a lot of money being something like a doctor. And so I would point out to people, I think there's a gross misunderstanding. Now, with that being said, I would prefer to send my kids to the private schools, but I have too many kids to be able to justify it. Because by the time we got, I mean, I've done the math on this. By the time I would get my kids through the private schools, I'd be looking like pretty close to $300,000, not even counting the interest I could have made off that. So can you imagine if I gave each of my kids, you know, north of $100,000 when they graduated high school versus I sent them to private school, or I just, you know, paid for all of them to go to college and then said, hey, each of you got 50K plus left over. And so it, I'm not saying anything bad about the schools. They got to do what they got to do. Okay. But I will say this, particularly in the Catholic ones, which is where I have experience, they shoot themselves in the foot repeatedly. And the way they do so is this. If you're absolutely broke, you go here for free. If you can afford it, you pay full tuition. But anybody who can do math is not going to be willing to pay full tuition. And so they end up often with a very large low-income population within those schools. But I will say the behavior is better. And a piece of why the behavior is better and why the kids are able to learn better is because when you commit nonsense, and I can call them, you know, kid crimes, but when you completely commit nonsense, when you're picking on other kids all the time, when you're trying to fight all the time, you do get booted from these schools. And the public schools can't do that. In fact, the public schools, I mean, you can essentially threaten the school nonstop and you never get pulled out. And so you know, it's not just the teaching. I think the Grand Forks public school teachers do a great job. I think the problem is they can't teach and kids can't learn in an environment that's stressful and scary to them, which is oftentimes what a lot of kids get.
1: 100%. Hey, I appreciate, as usual, you're on point. You've got lots of great things. I really appreciate it.
0: No problem. Have a good one.
1: Yeah, appreciate the call. 775-5559, number to join us. 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Mr. says, does the Grand Forks school district, with their ability to hire top-tier teachers, have a better outcome than the private schools? No. Make that make sense. Okay, I will. So you have a top-tier teacher, and they do an excellent job. But they're told that you are to educate every student in the least restrictive environment, and you can't kick anybody out of your class. So doesn't matter how destructive a student is, doesn't matter how disruptive a student is, doesn't matter how much a student wants to be there or lack thereof, you as a teacher have absolutely no say in it. You can be the best teacher God ever made, and you will never get anywhere with a student who doesn't want to do that. Worse, the other students that are in that classroom, their learning is disrupted because of the environment that the teacher is in. I'll go to bat for this all day long and twice on Sunday. That's not the teacher's fault. That's the school system's fault for not putting better systems in place. You should get one warning. Hey, hush, we're doing this. No, get out in the hallway. And then the principal should not be in meetings. The principal should come and attend to that student. Text Mr. Continuous says, public schools are failing and wasting money. Private schools don't charge as much as the school district as per pupil. The current system is not working. Well, on that we 100% agree with, or 100% agree with. Can you imagine if it costs you $12,000 a year per student to educate in a private system? I mean, it'd be ridiculous. I mean, it'd just be insane. All right. We'll take the last break here. We'll wrap it up next. Hand it off to Mark Hines. He's in the studio with me. He's filling in for Ryan Cunningham. We'll have that next. This is Critical Thought on KNOX.

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0: X 1079 1033 FM in the studio with me. It is Mark Ewens. Welcome
1: in,
0: sir.
1: Stu.
0: I know.
1: Ewens.
0: Mark Ewens. Did you ever see that South Park episode with Cool Whip?
1: No, I'll be perfectly honest. I was not a big watcher of South Park.
0: Me
1: so
0: either.
1: I did watch occasionally, but it was just
0: I'm not either. But first of all, if you work with Ryan Cunningham, chances are you get at least the highlights.
1: Well,
0: that's number one.
1: Yeah.
0: Here's number two. There are some things that are like a culture reference. So here's the reference for the Cool Whip. So Stewie is the baby who can talk, but only the dog can hear him.
1: Right.
0: Right.
1: Right.
0: Okay. So Stewie is going and he's having a conversation with the dog or one of them is, I can't remember which one. And he keeps pronouncing Cool Whip with the H. So he keeps saying Cool Whip.
1: So
0: eventually he asked me, he said, why do you keep putting an H in there? He's like, what do you mean? Cool Whip. Cool whip. And then in the end, the joke is that there's hair inside of the Cool Whip. So the end of the scene is, you're eating hair. So if you ever hear, that's.
1: Well, especially if you have a dog, you're going to be eating hair at some level.
0: Oh, sorry. Family Guy, not South Park.
1: See, okay, Family Guy.
0: This tells you how little I know about it. See, I wasn't lying when I said it's not my cup of tea.
1: No, I know it's a cultural phenomenon going on for like 20 years or something, or even longer.
0: Yeah.
1: So, but yeah, it was just something. It also came on in the midst of us raising children. So there was a lot of other stuff going on than watching TV.
0: I bet.
1: By the time the end of the day came around, we were ready to just hit the rack.
0: 775-5559, you're on KNOX with Mark Ewens. Good morning.
2: You beat me to it. I was going to say, that's Family Guy, not South Park, but that's probably one of the funniest shows out there. Seen every episode. It's my favorite one. Anyways, what's up on Mark's show? What's Grandpa Weather talking about today?
1: We're not even done with Noah yet, so you'll just have to wait about 10 minutes. Good Lord. I appreciate the eagerness, but you know what? The appropriate decorum is that we let the existing host get done with his program. But I really do appreciate the fact that you're eager to hear what I'm going to blather about.
0: That's right.
2: All right. See you later, guys. Good show, Noah.
0: We appreciate the call. 775-5559. Text messenger says, Family Guy should never be confused with the greatest show of all time, South Park. You know what? This is a weird thing to complain about, but the thing I could never get past South Park is the weird voices. Oh my God. I cannot stand it. It's like nails on a chalkboard. Drives me nuts.
1: Yeah, it was a vocal parody.
0: I
1: that
0: just think
1: much
0: it's
1: I knew.
0: Stupid.
1: Yeah. Well, that's what I was told later on in life, that it was simply just a vocal parody of the way that children hear adults.
0: Yeah, I don't know. It drives me nuts. So there's that. Here's the thing. The thing I like about Seth MacFarlane, creator of
1: Seth MacFarlane.
0: Seth MacFarlane.
1: Not South MacFarlane.
0: Oh, yeah. Thing I like about Seth MacFarlane, creator of Family Guy, is that he's willing to push boundaries. So, like, like a lot of people, they'll make political jokes, but they'll take like one side or the other.
1: Right.
0: Well, he picks on everybody.
1: Oh, he blows everything up.
0: Yeah. Which I really appreciate. And then it was this probably 10 years ago, but he was asked to host an award ceremony.
1: Mm-hmm.
0: I thought he was awesome. It was great. He's funny. I don't know. I really dig it. And then I forget what's the big teddy bear movie he did.
1: Oh,
0: it's called Ted.
1: Oh, Ted.
0: I think it's called Ted.
1: And then there is one
0: Apache
1: of those cartoon helicopters. Action. They did. Oh, what was it? Team America.
0: Mm.
1: I don't know if you've ever seen Team America,
0: mm-mm,
1: but it is absolutely the most raunchy. It's X-rated. It's one of those kind of the puppets with the string. Anyway, it's absolutely hysterical. They skewer everything, but it's a 10 on vulgarity. So unless you can really, it's right up a military guy's angle, but
0: yeah,
1: I understand.
0: My view on that is language is for other people. So if you get offended for what you hear, that's a you problem, not a them problem.
1: But it's, So anyway, I would advise not watching it unless you really have a strong stomach for all manner of stuff. They skewer everything.
0: Awesome. Sounds like my kind of movie. All right. We'll hand it off to Mark Ewens.
1: You'll
0: have a great Tuesday, sir. All right. This is Critical Thought on KNOX.

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1: ABC News, I'm Michelle Franzen. On Capitol Hill, late Senator Lindsey Graham lies in state in the rotunda with fellow lawmakers, friends and family and dignitaries paying their respects today. GOP Senate Leader John Thune at a ceremony called him a friend and a fierce advocate of global allies, including Israel and Ukraine.
2: Lindsey was a towering figure here in the Senate and on the international stage. His leadership on national security and our national defense is well known. I traveled with Lindsey all over the world as part of congressional delegations, and I saw firsthand just how much he was respected by our allies.
1: Graham's funeral this afternoon held at the National Cathedral. President Trump will deliver the eulogy. Consumer confidence slid this month with U.S. and Iran hostilities fueling concerns over gas prices and stubborn inflation. Cleanup continues in hard-hit Wisconsin after powerful tornadoes ripped through the town of Menasha. This is ABC News. Singer Ariana Grande is suing dozens of hackers for allegedly leaking her previously unreleased music and personal information for profit. Here's ABC's Hannah Patah.
3: The lawsuit claims the unnamed suspects hacked into various personal digital accounts of photographers and producers who have worked closely with Grande, leading to the unlawful and egregious theft, dissemination, and exploitation of unreleased content. The lawsuit filed in Los Angeles names John Doe 1 and John Doe's 2 through 100 as defendants, accusing them of invasion of privacy and violating a California data theft law.
1: Walmart held the title for 12 consecutive years, but it's no longer the biggest company in the world.
4: At least not according to the Fortune Global 500 ranking released this morning. Amazon is number one this year, with revenue surging 12% and surpassing $700 billion.
1: ABC's Jim Ryan. No grand prize winner in Powerball last night. That means tomorrow night's drawing will be worth at least $663 million. Tonight's Mega Millions jackpot, up to $800 million. Michelle Franzen, ABC News.
5: From the Berkshire Hathaway Home Services Family Realty Newsroom, this is KNOX News with Alex Carminati.
6: Minnesota State Senator John Hoffman says Congresswoman Angie Craig approached him for an endorsement for the U.S. Senate while he and his wife were in the ICU after an assassination attempt on their lives. Hoffman said this at a rally last Friday for Craig's primary opponent, Lieutenant Governor Peggy Flanagan. Craig denies Hoffman's claim as her campaign released a screenshot of a text conversation between her and Hoffman. The screenshot shows a text that said that Craig and her wife were praying for the Hoffman family. A spokesperson for Flanagan's campaign says this is between Congresswoman Craig and the Hoffmans. Meanwhile, Craig and Flanagan had their second debate before the August 11th primary. They went back and forth about immigration enforcement and statewide fraud. Both candidates are running for the DFL Senate nomination to replace retiring U.S. Senator Tina Smith. A KSTP Survey USA poll from last week showed they were both tied at 40% among voters. The Moorhead Police Department's asking the public to help find a missing 35-year-old woman. Stephanie St. Clair was last seen at her home on June 6th. Her home is located in the 800 block of 2nd Avenue North. She's 5'3", weighs 145 pounds, and has both brown hair and brown eyes. Anyone with information is asked to call 701-451-7660. For KNOX News, I'm Alex Carminati.
7: So, you know, this may be a surprise that I'm sitting over here this afternoon, this early afternoon, Alex, instead of the great Ryan Cunningham. But on occasion, this is originally kind of what I was brought on for a long time ago. I started off as a fill-in for various positions as people needed time off. They maybe needed, there was training or something else going on. But instead, they brought me along here to learn how to run the board and then talk to people. And here I am. So, let's see. I don't know if you can hear me. I've got your mic.
6: I can hear you loud and clear, Mark. How are you?
7: All right. No, I'm fine. I just I didn't know if I had all the right
6: knobs. No, you got me loud and clear. And you know what? I'd rather sit here and talk with a man who has a lot of wisdom, a man who is very smart, a seasoned veteran, a man who has a lot going for him. I'd rather sit and talk with you than Ryan Cunningham.
7: I'll go get JT.
6: JT's also a great guy to talk with. The boss man has a lot of experience and is a very seasoned veteran and a smart man and very, very wise and has a lot to offer to the conversation. So do you, Cunningham, and not really.
7: You see, I'll tell you, this is how I fell into this because, you know, a little bit of my history. I worked for the Weather Service. Uh-huh. Prior to that, Air Force. I did a million interviews in my career. I was kind of the go-to interview person for media for the Weather Service for 20-plus years. So when I retired and I was approached by the former news director, Doug Barrett, he said, hey, how'd you like to come on and you know, be our weatherman? That was the original intent. Mm. I thought, great. And, of course, worked away into to being part-time and being a host. I thought I knew that this was a piece of cake. Oh, boy, did I overestimate my abilities by about 3,000%. Once I got on this side of the microphone, it was like... It took a few years to get to the point where I'm kind of smooth. I still have a lot of rough edges and occasionally do the wrong thing. But yeah, it's been a learning experience. In my pride, I went, well, I've done interviews. I can certainly talk to people. I know how this works.
6: How long have you been with KNOX?
7: I started as the staff meteorologist, 12 years ago, I believe.
6: Oh, wow.
7: And okay. So, and then I've been doing the air thing for coming up on 10.
6: Oh, wow.
7: Something like that. But yeah, full time or more or less full time or whatever you want to call the rotation I've been in for the last 3 years or more.
6: Okay.
7: Yeah.
6: Well, if it makes you feel better or maybe even older, 10 years ago at this time, I was getting ready to begin high school.
7: Yeah.
6: I just finished eighth grade last month at this time, 10 years ago. And 3 years ago, I was in college.
7: That's okay. That means nothing to me because okay. I look at people who are in a position and age to me is just a number. I mean, I'm 70. Do I act 70?
6: You're 70?
7: Ask my wife.
6: You're 70?
7: Yeah.
6: I honestly would have never guessed 70. I would have thought 60s, maybe.
7: Ask my wife how mature I am for 70. she could tell you a whole different story.
6: Wow, Mark, no. Mark, you're 70.
7: Youngest is 28, so we were kind of late having babies.
6: Oh, okay.
7: And our oldest
6: how many
7: would be
6: kids 41. Do you have?
7: Five.
6: And we have an adopted. Kids. You're 70 and you got five kids.
7: And now three grandchildren and an adopted daughter.
6: Wow, that's awesome. No, it's great.
7: Well,
6: wow.
7: Life doesn't slow down, and we've been kind of the full time, but we've been watching the grandbabies a lot lately because of just some family stuff that's come up. So we typically have them 3 days a week, which is fine. We love
6: it. So you were born when Dwight Eisenhower was the commander in chief.
7: 1956.
6: Wow.
7: March 22nd. Yeah.
6: Wow.
7: Yeah. So I grew up with those school desks that you can go under and survive a nuclear attack.
6: Wow.
7: Those are a thing.
6: Really?
7: Yeah, there's a whole bunch of them. And wow. If you ever find one of those school desks, they actually will fly, too.
6: They fly?
7: Yeah, they fly. You didn't know that?
6: No.
7: Oh, yeah.
6: I had no idea.
7: Yeah, you throw one out of a second-story window, they do a wonderful job.
6: I'm sure they do. They do a great job, especially when you're refusing to take a math test. I mean, you just chuck out the desk, you chuck out the paper, you chuck out the pencil, too, and teacher says you have to take the test. Well, I can't. It all fell out the window, so... I can't do anything about it. Sorry.
7: Oh, boy. Here we go. Hey, Mark, 775-5559. Hey, Mark, can you ask Alex if he's found a broad yet?
6: If I what?
7: Found a broad yet.
6: If I found a broad
7: yet. You know, what's funny.
6: I've not found a broad yet, no.
7: What's funny is, and we talked about this off air. I mean, being from New Orleans, it's like Chicago, New York, and New Orleans, the triad of corruption because it's where the mafia.
6: Yes, absolutely. Mafia and the actual politicians, too.
7: Well, that is a mafia, but
6: true. Good point.
7: Because New Orleans has a really huge Italian population. Mm-hmm. Most people don't know that. They think it's French. There's a lot of Irish down there, but the Gambino family.
6: Until you told me. Yeah.
7: Oh yeah. The Gambinos.
6: Yeah.
7: The Gambinos ran the gambling and I forget the Irish mob ran the docks.
6: Huh?
7: And they probably still do.
6: And the Gambinos have a great bakery.
7: They've got an awesome bakery. One of the best bakeries on the planet. Folks, if you can ever be in a place, New Orleans, I suggest, but there's obviously probably one or two in New York, I would imagine. You go to a Gambino bakery. How far are you from
6: where Aaron McWilliams grew up? Are you guys on the opposite side of the state or is that a big distance? What's the distance?
7: Yeah, he's a couple hundred miles to the west.
6: Oh, okay. Wow.
7: Yeah. He's in a different part of the world.
6: Basically.
7: A texter says Mark is old as dirt. Don't insult the dirt. Jeez, I'm not. Yeah. No. So I know that it's kind of a, and this actually leads into the conversation that I was going to have with the audience in the first hour. Obviously, you love what you're doing. Mm-hmm. I mean, it comes through when you do the news, when you talk with folks. It just comes through that you just absolutely love what you're doing.
6: I do.
7: Yeah. And that was going to be the kind of question. Do you like what you're doing now? Because there are certain studies that pop out every now and then and show low approval rating for most people, or likability, whatever, how you want to say it.
6: Yeah.
7: They don't like their jobs.
6: Right.
7: Most people don't like their jobs. And I am very fortunate that for the 50 some years that I've been doing meteorology, I really haven't worked a day in my life. Mm. I've done more work on this side of the microphone as a host than I ever did. Well, except for some severe weather events, having to go talk to people who lost everything in a tornado.
6: Sure.
7: Aside from that, this is the toughest thing I've ever done. Mm. Well, raise kids, but right. That's a different story.
6: What made you want to be a meteorologist?
7: Hurricane Betsy in 1965.
6: Okay.
7: Yeah. I would have been 9 years old when Betsy devastated the neighborhood we lived in, and it just something clicked.
6: Wow.
7: Yeah. I was actually going to be an astronomer. I had an uncle who ran the observatory on the campus of University of New Orleans back in the day, and he was a Navy, retired Navy guy astronomer, mm-hmm. and I was going to be an astronomer and look into the stars, and then one day it clicked.
6: Wow.
7: Be a weather guy.
6: So I'm not familiar with Hurricane Betsy. Obviously, that's well before my time, but I'm obviously familiar or know somewhat about Hurricane Katrina. Mm-hmm. So I assume you live, well, you did obviously live through both of those.
7: No, Katrina was long after we left. Katrina was 07?
6: I think it was 05.
7: Yeah, I'm trying to, age does something with you. What year is this? Exactly.
6: It's 2026, Mark.
7: Damn it, how'd that happen? Anyway, and so there are times when my dates get gaffed up. I'm sure my wife is just shaking her head going, geez. She's my adult supervision. But no, it was Hurricane Betsy was in September, I think, 6th of 65. And
6: my father would have been a few weeks old.
7: Okay.
6: Yep.
7: That's fine. Everybody's got to be somewhere in the food chain. That's okay. You see, that kind of stuff doesn't bother me when somebody says, man, you're old as dirt. Yeah, your point. I learned how that's the least of the offensive things that I could go through. Forecast in the weather. High today, 72. It gets up to 88 or something like that. No rain today and the picnic gets washed out. That's the kind of stuff that's annoying.
6: Well, yeah.
7: So the question I was going to ask, and obviously you like what you're doing. It comes across. I mean, you just tell the vim, the vigor, just when you report. And in these attays, when you're sitting behind the microphone talking with Ryan, Brian.
6: Yeah.
7: Mike. Where the hell did that come from? Brian Michaels. That's it. When you talk to folks, you can just tell that you really just have this joie de vivre. You have a love of life and you love what you're doing.
6: No, I do. I really do. And, I say it not just to say it. I'm thrilled to be here. I'm really enjoying it. I've been here, obviously, for a month and change, and I'm having a good time, having a lot of fun with the news and getting to know you guys. And the fact that I'm at a point where I'm making fun of Cunningham, I think I'm doing fairly well. And, I've gotten to know Brian. I've gotten to know Ryan. I've gotten to know a good amount, if not everybody here so far, to some extent. And I'm really, really enjoying it. So, it's been fun. And, I've wanted to be a broadcaster since I was, 14, 15 years old. So it's something where I wanted to be a sports broadcaster growing up. And I am the only half Cuban who can't play baseball. I'm a horrific athlete. And I can't play sports to begin with, but I love sports. And I wanted to be involved in sports in some capacity. So I figured, all right, let's get into the broadcasting side of things if I'm going to be involved in sports. Because I ain't going to be on the field, that's for sure. If I was on the field, you're better off getting a bunch of people just to pitchfork and protest and get me the heck out of there. But no, it's something where I really enjoyed it. And starting in high school is when I really became a broadcaster, because I did play-by-play for my local high school teams back in Massapequa, New York. And then I went to college for sports broadcasting, went to college for news reporting as well. And when I was a junior in college, actually after junior year, the summer before my senior year, I did a news media internship internship with a Christian media company called World News Group. So I spent about 2 months or so as an intern going around the country doing stories. I got a breaking news internship with that same company my senior year of college. And then, you know, after college, I spent 2 years in central Minnesota, and now I'm here in Grand Forks. And no, I really enjoy my work. I love it. And I would say that my work's my hobby, really. You know, people ask me, oh, you know, what's your hobby? What do you like to do outside of work? I mean, you know, watch sports and once in a while play sports and just hang out with people or whatever. But honestly, my main hobby is my job, and I love it.
7: Yeah, and you can tell it comes across. A text to 775-5559 makes an important comparison or clarification here. I thought it was the Marcellos family in New Orleans, not Gambino's. Gambino's are in New Orleans. The Carlos Marcello family is the one that took Kennedy out. They took the hit out on Kennedy. So, yeah, Carlos Marcello's family is the one that took the hit. They shot Kennedy.
6: Well,
7: so.
6: I know for sure it wasn't my friends. The Castanazis, the Lucchesis, the Festantes, the Marasulos, Colucci's, Ganges. None of those folks were involved.
7: No, the Irish were not involved. 775-5559. You're on with Alex and Mark. Go ahead, please. Hello.
8: That's you. That must be me.
7: That's you.
8: Yeah. I haven't called in for a while. I've been busy with doing some medical stuff. But anyway, he's upbeat.
7: Yeah.
8: And I got a name for him already. Because he stands up to Ryan once in a while. Naughty Caminati.
6: Naughty Caminati. Okay.
8: Naughty Caminati.
7: That's the
8: guy. That rhymes, man.
7: Boy, you got to be careful. That's the kind of name that sticks.
8: Let me talk some Caminati, man. Bye.
7: Yeah, thanks for the call. That's the kind of name that sticks on people.
6: Well, my childhood nickname, I was telling Brian this, my childhood nickname is Carm. C-A-R-M. Because my last name, Carminati, it's spelled C-A-R-M-E-N-A-T-Y. You take the first four, C-A-R-M, Carm. That's been my nickname for years. People call me that as a kid, in high school. People, even in college, once they got to know me, just called me Carm all the time. And that's been my nickname for a very, very long time.
7: Carm. Carm. I will call you Alex just because.
6: Sounds good, Mark.
7: Yeah. Let's see here. 775-5559. Ooh, now here's high praise. Why can't Alex be like your callers? Dour, sad, and depressing.
6: Like my life, so. I like to have a good old time, and I especially like to have fun at work, especially. So, and you know, my job is obviously to report news and to inform. But if I have an opportunity like this to talk with you, or talk to Ryan, or talk to Brian in a bit, in segment like this, then I try to make it as entertaining, and you get to know me a bit personally too. So,
7: well, that's it. And I mean, what I have learned about the radio business that I kind of knew from the days in the weather service when I got to know a lot of the media people in both the small market to the south and the bigger market up here. Anyway, that it really is typically a family kind of a group. Mm-hmm. They really get along. They 99.9% of the time click, and the ones that don't, you know, are the big stars. 775-5559. Let's see. And what happened? Okay, what do we got here? This is okay. When you get a text in all caps, are you supposed to yell it when you read it?
6: Maybe. I mean, for you, Mark, I know you're old and you're probably losing your hearing, so that might help you. But if you talk to me in that way, I'm not sure if I'm going to approve of that. I might slap you in the face for it. But at the same time, it's also like, you know, you do you, because I know those hearing aids have to be turned up a little bit.
7: I'm sorry, what?
6: That's right, exactly.
7: 775.
6: Mark, talk louder.
7: You're on with Mark and Alex. Go ahead, caller.
9: Sounds like you might need some help over there with Alex giving you a bad time.
7: Oh, no. No, are you kidding? This is friendly banter.
6: That's right, exactly.
9: I know. Hey, dumb question, but this stupid hot weather, is this going to have something to do with indication hot. What the winter's going to be like? Or
7: yes.
9: Not really?
7: Yes. It's going to be a really burner winter. Hot, dry, not looking good for the drought situation.
9: Nah, I know. Now you're full of BS. I know you better.
7: Wow.
9: Damn it, Mark.
7: Jeez. No, unfortunately, all seriousness, this if this El Nino develops the way it's supposed to, it's likely going to be a pretty nasty winter for us as far as precip goes.
6: Define nasty.
7: Warm and dry, which, you know, there's a lot of businesses that make their living off of snow and cold.
6: Okay.
7: Plus, the agricultural community likes to have a lot of snowpack to keep the soil in place and,
6: sure,
7: and have a start off of moisture in the spring. And a warm, dry winter is just what we don't need.
9: Yes and no.
7: Yeah, well, it makes driving easier for those of you who are out on the road peeping 18 wheels down, but otherwise, yeah.
9: But like you said, the agriculture part of it, it's dry out there now.
7: I know.
9: Is there any rain in the forecast?
7: Very little, unfortunately.
9: It looks positive?
7: Yeah, unfortunately not. No, I'm in regular contact with a handful of agri groups in the area, and yeah, they're not happy with me right now. So...
9: Oofta.
7: Yeah.
9: Yeah, this is crazy.
7: It is.
9: This 90-degree crap, you can keep it, too.
7: Yeah, you know, you got to be from the warm weather country, right?
6: Yeah, I guess. I mean, look, for me, 90 is around my limit. Once you get past 90, I mean, that's too much for me. And obviously, we've been seeing 90, 95, almost 100.
7: Mm-hmm.
6: Oh, my goodness gracious. I mean, you're better off putting me in a sauna. It is hot. It is hot out there.
9: He's going to be in for a treat if we get a cold snap here, isn't he?
6: Well, that's the thing.
7: He's looking forward to it.
6: I have been in 27 below. That's my record.
7: Well, there you go.
6: My record's 27 below. And I know I'm going to set a new record this winter.
9: We'll smash that here.
7: Yeah, maybe not this winter.
6: I will break that record for sure. That I know.
7: All right. Well, we'll see. All right.
9: Well,
7: yep. Thanks.
9: Okay, Mark. You guys take care.
7: Will, thanks, Joel. 775-5559. Thanks for hanging with Mark and Alex. Go ahead.
10: Question for Alex. What the Little Falls market being kind of close to St. Paul or St. Cloud and stuff, how does that market compare in size to what Grand Forks is?
6: Grand Forks is much bigger than Little Falls. Little Falls as a town by itself is 9,000 people. And if you go around the area, like Piers, Minnesota is about 1,400. Upsala, Swanville, those towns have less than 500 people. Royalton, which is south of Little Falls and closer to St. Cloud, that's about 1,200, give or take. So, yeah, I was at a very small market a few years ago. And now I'm thrilled to be here in a bigger area, bigger market, good next step. And, I'm really happy. St. Cloud obviously is the big city, if you will, in that area compared to the Twin Cities. Twin Cities is the biggest, but the closest, like, bigger city, if you will, to Little Falls is St. Cloud. And St. Cloud is about, let's say, 30, 45 minutes of a drive south of Little Falls. And St. Cloud, I think it's, what, 70,000 people, give or take? So.
10: Mm-hmm. Question, you will, 27 below is all you've ever experienced?
6: That's the coldest.
10: You will break that record here.
6: Mm-hmm. Oh, I know I will. I know I will. And not just will I break the record based on the actual temperature, but I'm sure the wind chill and the fact that you have a bunch of other factors into it's going to make it feel even colder than whatever the new record will be.
10: And by the next spring, you'll realize that zero and no wind is really a nice day.
6: Well, I mean, you're talking to a guy from Long Island where growing up, the coldest weather I was ever in growing up, I kid you not when I say this, the coldest weather ever I was in growing up was 8 above. And I thought that was horrific. And I moved to Minnesota, spent 2 years there, and 8 above is lovely. 25 is phenomenal. 40, I'm in Florida. I mean, it's absolutely incredible how nice it gets in February when it's 30, 40, sometimes even 50 degrees. This past winter in February, in central Minnesota, it once hit 50. Actually, for a couple days, it hit 50. It was unbelievable. It was great.
7: A couple of texts right quick. Now, I'll cut you loose here because I know I've got stuff to do and so do you.
6: Sure.
7: Let's see here. From our favorite pastor, PPK, ask Long Island if he's found a local church yet. So
6: I have. Yes. Okay. I'm going to a very neat church. It's called Legacy Reform Baptist Church. It's out in East Grand Forks.
7: Okay. Oh, yeah. Yeah.
6: Yep.
7: There you go.
6: Yep.
7: Let's see here. A texter. Well, our very own Phil O'Reilly loves 90 degrees. So there you go. And yeah, 90 degrees is something. Let's see here. 775-5559. The topic's been covered somewhat, but what can be done about abandoned businesses and local houses in Grand Forks, such eyesores, and what happened to the newer community action building on Gateway Drive? Didn't know if you had any news stories about that, or if they're asking me. So I guess we'll just dig into that later.
6: Yeah.
7: Okay. Sure. One last call, and then I got to cut you loose. 775-5559. You're on with Alex. Go ahead.
11: You know what I always love about the East
6: Coast? Hey, Toronto Toots. How you doing? Pack a Lady / Toronto Toots. By the way, I saw Blazing Saddles. Very good movie. You can have your DVD playback.
11: Oh. Well, I mean, you can keep it, too, because I don't use it.
6: So. Oh, okay, fine. I'll keep it.
7: He wore a shining star.
6: It's a great movie.
7: Oh, yeah.
6: Very good movie.
11: Anyway, so, you know, they always put on the national news when the blizzards happen. In New York and New Jersey, right? Now, and it's such a big deal and it's such a big thing. And we laugh at you guys when that happens.
6: You
11: because
6: should.
11: We get them here and we're just like seriously? like you guys get the national news for that? Because it's apparently, you know, a couple feet of snow and it's drastic and it's this huge problem and, you know, all the rest of that stuff. And meanwhile, we're going to North Dakota and Minnesota. That's like a monthly event around here or something. So why do you guys get special treatment for your blizzards out there?
6: The thing is, I think in part that plays a role with it. With the snow, with how bad it gets at that level, public transportation shut down, highways are shut down. It's an absolute catastrophe. One thing that is bad about New York and New Jersey to begin with is the traffic. There's always traffic. You cannot escape it. You can't escape it. And especially when you have the snow on top of it and the Long Island Railroads, you know, shut down. The New Jersey Transit should be shut down to begin with. But when that gets shut down by bad weather, like what was insane this past winter, and I was in Minnesota for this past winter, Long Island and New Jersey got over 20 inches of snow. That does not happen in New York or New Jersey. So the fact that that happens when it's a place that really doesn't get that type of weather, sees it once in a blue moon, it's not consistent. Mm-hmm. I mean, to get all that stuff out of there, it's a lot. And, you know, the thing is that what we're used to and what I'm used to growing up, we'll get a snowstorm of maybe a few inches and it's gone in 2 days.
7: Yep.
6: You know, the rain, whatever, just washes it away and it's gone. But, you know, when you get 20 inches once in a blue moon in New York, New Jersey, public transportation shut down, people are trapped. I mean, it's an absolute disaster. And the city by itself is all clogged to begin with. But when you have New York City just filled with inches and feet of snow, it makes it harder than it is already to get around.
7: There you go.
11: Okay, well, I guess that's somewhat of an explanation, but still, I mean, it's like, I don't think it has to become a national news event.
6: Don't get me wrong.
11: I mean,
6: for someone who's been living in the upper Midwest for 2 years and change and really understanding, okay, what the climate's like here during the winter, how cold it really gets, what snowstorms can really be, and how bad they can get out here, I mean, it's a joke compared to what it is back home. Don't get me wrong. I'm on your side, but at the same time, it's like, you know, you see it from that perspective. And from my perspective growing up, I mean, it is like the end of the world. And, you know, trust me, we New Yorkers blow everything out of proportion to begin with. And when it comes to snowstorms, we do that and then some. And, you know, when it comes to getting a massive storm like we got or they got out there, you know, in February, where it was like 22 inches or 25 inches or whatever. I mean, that for that area is a monstrosity.
7: Mm-hmm.
6: It is a monstrosity, and it's a lot to deal with when you're so congested.
7: All right. You know, I lied. I'm going to sneak in one
6: That's
7: more
6: fine.
7: Call
6: go
7: here
6: ahead,
7: because,
6: Mark.
7: Yeah, I know.
6: I don't mind.
7: I'm just doing Orion. You're with Alex. Go ahead, caller.
12: So what's another name for a blizzard?
6: Another name for a blizzard? A snowstorm?
12: Yeah. Tuesday.
7: Tuesday. Yeah. We call that Tuesday in North Dakota.
6: Really?
7: Yeah. Well, you know, a day. Just pick a day of the week.
6: Oh, okay.
7: That's the point. It's a blizzard. It's Wednesday. You know, oh, well.
6: Okay.
7: That's what he means.
6: Over my head.
7: That's okay. You know, there's a lot of uniqueness about this boil you'll get a hold on. So, all right, thanks. 775-5559. I lied. One more call. Then
6: I don't care. I'll keep on going. We can talk the whole afternoon.
7: But I got but I got stuff I'm supposed to do.
6: I understand, but I like chatting with you, Mark.
7: I know. Well, you know, and it's more the callers. You're with Alex. Go ahead.
10: Oh, you talk about uniqueness up here, Alex. You can tell the people at home that you live so far north that two-thirds of Canada live south of you.
7: That's right.
6: That's true.
7: The populated area, yeah. Exactly. No.
10: Follow the 49th parallel.
7: Exactly. Exactly. That's an excellent point. No, thank you for that, yeah. And 43 below is the official lowest temperature in Grand Forks, although there are some people that will debate that.
6: Really?
7: So, yeah, because there's some older records that might be in question. But, yeah, so that's a long story for another
6: day. I'm expecting 40 below at least.
7: All right, I'll see what I can do.
6: I'm expecting to have a new record of at least 40 below. And if that doesn't happen, I'll be a very happy man.
7: I'll see what I can do for you. That was that.
6: Of course. Thank you, Mark.
7: All right. Alex, thank you very much.
6: Thank you, sir.
7: I'll let you get back to work, and we'll hear from you here in just a little bit.
6: You got it. Thanks.
7: All right. Alex Carminati in the KNOX newsroom. Just, you know, I'm sitting here doing Ryan's show, so I'm just trying to keep the flow of what we do on the Ryan Cunningham Show. Mark Ewan's filling in. So we're a little long, but hey, that's okay. It is a Tuesday, and Tuesdays are meant to be long, right? Lots of stuff coming up as Mark Ewan sits here in the power seat today. A growing anti-marriage movement is being fueled by some viral TikTok trends. We'll talk a little bit about that. We'll talk about for those who want more government, well, we can talk about what that actually means for you and longevity in the United States. There's a lot of different things as we go forward on this. The Ryan Cunningham Show, Mark Ewan's with you on this Tuesday, the 28th of July.
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14: A mixed but higher market continues this morning. You're listening to the American Ag Network. I'm Susan Littlefield. USDA on Monday afternoon rated corn conditions 63% good to excellent. Of the 18 states in the survey, only three saw increases from last week. Illinois ratings were down 2 points to 59%, Minnesota down 3 points at 77%, Nebraska down 5 points to 60%. North Dakota was down 11 points, but both North and South Dakota are now just 50% good to excellent. Soybean good to excellent ratings for the week ending Sunday fell 3 percentage points to 63%. For example, Minnesota and Iowa are above 70%, as looking at Ohio down 6 points at 57%. As China's making room for U.S. soybean imports, they're reporting today an auction of about 500,000 metric tons of soybeans. We'll look at numbers in a moment on the American Ag Network. Agriculture is a busy job, and it requires you to constantly be on the go. That's why the American Ag Network is here to provide you with the latest news and information that impacts your operation. I'm Susan Littlefield with the American Ag Network. 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We'll keep you informed each day on what matters to you. We are the American Ag Network.
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14: September corn 7 3/4 higher, 459 1/2. December 481 1/4 up 7 1/4. August beans 12 11 up 2 1/2. And November 12 18 1/2 up 4 3/4. Soybean meal for August 321 10 up 30. Oil for August 70 72 down 74. Chicago wheat September 663 3 to the plus. Kansas City September 728 3/4 down 1/4. Minneapolis September 704 down 1. August live cattle 227.65 up 242. October 222 even up 322. August feeder cattle 344.65 up 640. September 339.97 up 805. August lean hogs down 10 at 102.87. October 87.90 up 10. As for the class 3 milk, still holding unchanged in the July contract, 15.76. August 16.75 down a nickel. 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
6: Over 100 union workers at Cass Clay Creamery in Fargo have voted to authorize a strike. Members of Teamsters Local 120 are trying to negotiate with Dairy Farmers of America for higher wages, better health care benefits, pensions, and stronger work protections. The DFA operates the Fargo facility as part of its dairy network. No strike date has been announced as negotiations with the DFA are continuing. A 41-year-old Fergus Falls man was arrested for attempting to solicit a minor after a member from an online concerned citizen group pretended to be a 14-year-old girl. Police say the adult representative from the group reached out to officers to let them know Braxton Anderson sent them sexually explicit messages. They also said Anderson planned to meet with the fake teen north of Fergus Falls. The representative confronted Anderson at his home and then called police. Anderson's been charged with 3 related counts of solicitation of a minor electronically. A Pelican Rapids man suffered minor injuries after he made an abrupt stop on his motorcycle last Thursday. 26-year-old Brendan Nolan anticipated that an oncoming vehicle was going to turn in front of him. He aggressively stopped with the front brake and went over the handlebars when skidding down. Nolan had several road rash injuries and a possible foot injury. Deputies say he was wearing a helmet and is expected to be fine. For KNOX News, I'm Alex Carminati.
7: Our next update from the KNOX Newsroom and Alex Carminati will come at 1:02. News, the top, the bottom, and when it breaks on News Radio 1310 KNOX. And at 37 past the hour, it is time now for the KNOX Stimatic 5-Day Forecast. Hazy sunshine, 91 is the expected high. Light, variable winds today. Hazy skies continue into the overnight, 68 for low, southeast winds to 10. The hazy sun continues into Wednesday and 95. Some storms and a cooler 85 on Thursday. Friday and Saturday, isolated storms with highs of 85 to 90 degrees. This really is pretty much classic summer weather in the northern plains. 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Hazy sunshine as wildfire smoke. This, not imported, but from the United States, coming across the Rockies from the Pac Northwest, makes its way here. Do you like what you do? That's actually what I wanted to just kind of finish off the hour with. Do you like what you're doing right now? Is your job satisfactory? There's a lot of other stuff to talk about, and we'll do that as we go through this, the Ryan Cunningham Show. Mark Ewan's in with you today. So job satisfaction, let's talk a little bit about that next. On the Ryan Cunningham Show, Mark Ewan's in on this, the Blowtorch of the North.
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5: When you time your canola, we used to swath it. 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
6: 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News Radio 13.

Welcome back to a Tuesday edition of the Ryan Cunningham Show. Mark Ewan's in for Ryan on this, the 28th of July. So the conversation here as we go forward, job satisfaction. Do you like what you are doing? Studies have been taken over the years that show as an average job satisfaction amongst most workers, and it depends on the position, depends, I think, also on the time of the year and just the, how the general economy is, that job satisfaction historically doesn't run very high for most people, and it tends to run lower during certain times of the year. So, I mean, for me, and you, if you were in during the conversation I had with Alex here at the beginning of the hour, continuing the tradition of speaking with the new guy here in the first little bit, I mean, I have been extraordinarily blessed in my life to have done really like what I do. I've enjoyed meteorology my entire life. There are times when it's very frustrating, of course, when a forecast goes horribly wrong. It can be very frustrating when people don't heed warnings and die from tornadoes or blizzards and such. But for the most part, I've been very fortunate to have been doing my hobby for a career all these many years. And then in this position, it's been a challenge a lot of days, but for the most part, talking to the smartest radio audience around, I've really, really enjoyed what I've done. So the question here as we go forward, do you like the job you're doing? Have you enjoyed it? 775-5559. A couple of texts to get to here. You should have a profile of Alex, including a picture on the website, or have him on live video. Curious what he looks like. He sounds Italian, so I bet he has black hair. That's outside of my pay grade. I don't know how the website of the business works, but I know that they do have on some web pages, I think the KNOX radio webpage, there's something there. I don't know if it's Alex, myself. I don't know. If you want to see a picture of me, go to the police department. 775-5559, a texter says, love my job. Been retired for a couple of years from 45 years of home building. Well, and that has to have been a very satisfactory job, to be putting people in new homes, because that's the kind of thing that when you're done and you do a job right, that it's just job satisfaction. Can't get any better than that than building houses for people. So job satisfaction, talking about that as we get on to this KNOX. Doing two things at once has not been my forte. A text to 775-5559 sent me a YouTube link. I probably should be careful to see what comes up on that. Okay, the Confederate Railroad, the big one. Okay, Tom Page. Yeah, I know what you're talking about. Yeah. So the question before the committee, 775-5559, do you like the job that you're doing? Job satisfaction, United States, you know, how's that doing for you? And how happy and fulfilled a person feels with their work based on the intrinsic factors like daily tasks and, and some of the obviously pay is a big one too. Often leads to higher productivity, better health, and lower employee turnover when people are happy with what they're doing. So the joy from actual tasks and just talking with people, for me is great, because one of the jobs I had in the weather service was going out and doing spotters talks, talking with the people who would take weather observations, chase storms, and to actually get to meet the people who are doing the hard work and get the feedback from them. Nothing like it. I have a job rating pretty much every day when I'm behind the microphone and you call and ask me questions, or you send me some of the texts I get are rather blunt, and that's okay. I'm a big boy. I can handle it. But job satisfaction, are you happy with what you do? 775-5559. Alex is Cuban, said it many times. Yeah, he is. Did I say something different? Who knows? Can you explain what's going on with the two football players getting exemptions through the courts? Actually, I can't, because I'm not up on that particular story. And I would be afraid to go ahead and dig farther into that, because I'm not even sure which particular sport you're talking about, Dexter. So you're talking with Ewans, and you know Ewans, I mean football players. So football, duh. So, but you're talking with Ewans, and they don't call me Mr. Sports for nothing. 775-5559. Let me see. At what point do you think one should give up on their employer? I like the work, but the place is managed like hell, and we do our job wrong. For context, I have no real options, LOL.
And that's the downside for a lot of people, too, is that if they're in a particular profession that has a relatively narrow opportunity to get outside of it and to do something.

0: Today's society, we've all got options. I know people that started their own businesses. They found a niche market that need a fill, and they went ahead and opened it up that way. So the question before the committee in this half hour of the Ryan Cunningham Show, do you like what you're doing? And have you looked for something else? If not, 775-5559. Just curious, because, you know, in talking with the men and the women on this side of the microphone, they love it. I mean, it's a challenge every day. There's something different. There's always something going on. And just, and you can tell that the on-air staff here absolutely enjoys what they do. Even when there might be some, questionable commentary going on back and forth between the listening audience. And, you know, I call you the smartest listening audience for a reason, because I really do believe you are. 775-5559. So do you love your job? A texter says, I love my job. Hours are 5:45 a.m. to 1:45 p.m. My boss is great. Well, there you go. And those are sweet hours. I mean, getting up in the morning that early, you know, for a lot of us is not a big deal. You get done. I like the, we had a similar shift with the weather service. It would be 6 a.m. till 2. You get done at 2 o'clock. You still got an afternoon to do things, and you're really refreshed. 775-5559. You're with Mark. Go ahead, please.
1: Hey, Mark, it's Paul Knight, or Pastor Paul.
0: How you doing?
1: Good. I thought I would bite on your question.
0: Sure.
1: I absolutely loved being pastor of, actually, any church I was a part of.
0: Mm-hmm.
1: It was incredibly difficult at times. I wrote a number of letters of resignation that still sit in a box. I never sent it in. But the joy and for me, knowing that I was doing what God wanted me to do, mm-hmm. and not just like a random job, was amazing. So,
0: and
1: the people in our church were challenging sometimes, mm-hmm. but it's an amazing church. And so I love doing what I did.
0: And as a pastor, too, I mean, there are times you've got to deliver bad news. There's been an accident. Somebody's lost their life. Or joyous news. Congratulations on your new baby. You cover the range of emotional swings that just will drive most people to distraction.
1: And you know, to be with people in those tragic and beautiful times is also a deep privilege.
0: Mm-hmm.
1: Because they trust you in those moments that are like the most tender and raw moments of their lives. And so to be there and to care about them and to love them and to bring the good news of Jesus during those times was great honor and privilege.
0: Mm-hmm. Mm-hmm.
1: And not always easy.
0: My one question is, can we still call you PPK?
1: I don't think you should ever stop that. Yeah,
0: because there is
1: actually technically still a pastor.
0: Right. There's no such thing as a retired
1: without a specific church right now.
0: Yeah. I mean, you know, it's like, you know, I'm Catholic. So, I mean, there's really no such thing as a retired priest. They may sit, you know,
1: I can't be a father because I'm married with kids.
0: Well, I understand that. That's a whole different world. I can't be a father because I'm married with kids. Oh, boy. So I don't think Bonnie's going to call you PPK, but who knows? I don't know.
1: No, but yeah, no, I love that, actually. So that's my radio handle or whatever.
0: Right.
1: But yeah, I just wanted to respond to that. I think it's, you know, everybody has something they're made for.
0: Mm-hmm.
1: I believe that that's a gift from God. It's not always, you don't always find that in your job.
0: Right.
1: Right. But there is something that you're made to do that you excel in and that God allows you to flourish and be fruitful in.
0: Mm-hmm.
1: And for many people, it's something that's aside from their job, serving in church in a space, and they do their job so that they can do the thing that they're really made to do. And so they don't have to go, but finding something that is important, that is significant, and that makes you feel fully alive,
0: mm-hmm.
1: Whether it's a career or another kind of thing, is very important, I think, for people.
0: Yes, it is. Good for mental health, physical health, emotional health.
1: Yeah.
0: Thank you, Pastor Paul. I appreciate you taking the time. You too. Yeah, it's just a simple question. And I was thinking about that after the show this morning with Brian about, you know, do you like what you're doing? Because it's obvious when you listen to Brian, and I think, who was he interviewing this morning? And I know who it is because he's the Fish and Wildlife guy. Name escapes me at the moment. But you can just tell the people that, especially those that are in that particular field, absolutely you love it. To be able to do your hobby for a living is the greatest joy that I think anybody can, well, outside.

0: have a family, a good marriage and children that are, you know, not in jail. But there's a lot of things going. So the simple question, do you like what you're doing? Because so many people stick with a job when they absolutely can't stand it. And I've known several people. I wouldn't say a lot, but I know several people who have done that. Mark starts a text to 775-5559. I love my job. I pick my own hours during spring, summer, and fall. Gives me the extra time to do my side jobs. Very fortunate. Very fortunate. You know, and the other profession that I know from firsthand experience, because I'm not a farmer, but I've had the pleasure of working with a lot of farmers and having kind of, you know, worked on a farm, and I use that term rather loosely, is that there is a love of passion right there. Probably the most rewarding, most frustrating, most stressful, most enjoyable job on the planet. It encompasses everything. I don't think our farmers get the credit that they need to survive in the environment that they survive in, especially today. It's pretty amazing. And it is a job of passion. They actually do love it. So that was the question here in this hour of the Ryan Cunningham Show. Mark Ewan's with you on this Tuesday afternoon. Do you like your job? Do you love what you're doing? Now, coming up here in the second hour, there's a news article in the local Grand Forks Herald I'd like to ask your questions about. And that's the Grand Forks Police and Fire Departments looking to integrate autonomous drones into their emergency response. I'd like to ask if there are maybe some privacy concerns with something like that, because the idea of using drones to get a handle on a situation as it's developing is a way to find out what's happening before you actually send human resources into it, whether it's a fire, whether it's a critical hostage developing situation, or whatever that might be. So as we get into the second hour, I'd like to talk a little bit about drones by the police and the fire departments. So we'll talk about that coming up next on this Ryan Cunningham Show. Mark Ewens, happy to be with you today.
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0: Well, Mark Ewens in with you on this, the Ryan Cunningham Show, for a Tuesday, the 28th of July. Drones. The Grand Forks PD and Fire Department are looking to use drones for a matter of different reasons. We'll get into that story. And I'm just curious because, I mean, I'm all for giving those who rush in to save us, to face the dangers ahead of situations, the opportunity to maybe get a little extra scope out as to what's going on. But I know a lot of people have concerns about privacy and drones. So we'll talk about that as we get into the second hour of a Ryan Cunningham Show. ABC News right around the corner. Alex Cominati coming up after that. And we will continue on this KNOX afternoon. Mark Ewens.
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11: ABC News, I'm Michelle Franzen. Washington, D.C. is saying a final farewell to longtime South Carolina Senator Lindsey Graham. A ceremony at first inside the Capitol Rotunda today. Lawmakers and family paying respects ahead of his funeral at the National Cathedral. Here's ABC's Jay O'Brien.
12: The first of two funerals for the late Senator Lindsey Graham will be here at the National Cathedral in Washington, D.C. Before that, he'll have a private ceremony at the Rotunda of the United States Capitol. Graham will be eulogized here at the National Cathedral by his close friend, President Donald Trump, who has said that the South Carolina Republican was like family to him.
11: Ukraine's President Zelensky and Israel's Prime Minister Benjamin Netanyahu also attending Graham's funeral. Wildfires continue to ravage parts of Spain and France. Hundreds of thousands are fleeing their homes and towns. Here in the U.S., cleanup is underway following a string of tornadoes that tore through the Midwest. Those storms now targeting the Northeast today. This is ABC News. In Mississippi, the investigation continuing into the death of Nolan Wells over the July 4th weekend. He was last spotted with friends off the boat of Horn Island. His family is calling for transparency, coming after EPA commissioned a second autopsy report, reporting that the death was still inconclusive. Here's ABC's Aaron Katursky.
13: Documents obtained by ABC News show that boat set off for Horn Island just before 10 a.m. the morning of July 4th. Wells and his friends arrived at 11:14. For the next 5 hours, the boat was stationary until it left at 4:31 p.m. without Wells, moving at no more than 4 knots. Whatever problem the teens reported was resolved about an hour later at 5:25, when vessel regains normal operation and begins accelerating at 30 to 35 knots.
11: Apple is taking a page out of a car dealership playbook with its new leasing strategy, the Apple Upgrade, a new program that lets consumers lease certain devices for up to 3 years. Michelle Franzen, ABC News.
1: From the Berkshire Hathaway Home Services Family Realty Newsroom, this is KNOX News with Alex Carminati.
14: Minnesota State Senator John Hoffman says Congresswoman Angie Craig approached him for an endorsement for the U.S. Senate while he and his wife were in the ICU after an assassination attempt on their lives. Hoffman said this at a rally last Friday for Craig's primary opponent, Lieutenant Governor Peggy Flanagan. Craig denies Hoffman's claim as her campaign released a screenshot of a text conversation between her and Hoffman. The screenshot shows a text that said that Craig and her wife were praying for the Hoffman family. A spokesperson for Flanagan's campaign says this is between Congresswoman Craig and the Hoffmans. Meanwhile, Craig and Flanagan had their second debate before the August 11th primary. They went back and forth about immigration enforcement and statewide fraud. Both candidates are running for the DFL Senate nomination to replace retiring U.S. Senator Tina Smith. A KSTP Survey USA poll from last week showed they were both tied at 40% among voters. The Moorhead Police Department's asking the public to help find a missing 35-year-old woman. Stephanie St. Clair was last seen at her home on June 6th. Her home is located in the 800 block of 2nd Avenue North. She's 5'3", weighs 145 pounds, and has both brown hair and brown eyes. Anyone with information is asked to call 701-451-7660. For KNOX News, I'm Alex Carminati.
0: Our next update from the KNOX Newsroom and Alex Carminati will come at 1:30. News, the top, the bottom, and when it breaks on News Radio 1310, KNOX. Good afternoon, and at coming up on 104, it is time now for the KNOX Stimatic 5-day forecast. Hazy sunshine, we certainly got that. 91 is the expected high with light variable winds. Hazy skies linger into the overnight, 68 for low, winds coming around to the southeast to 10. Hazy sun and 95 on Wednesday. Some storms and a cooler 85 for Thursday. We end the week, start the weekend off with isolated storms for Friday and Saturday, highs of 85 to 90 degrees. 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Call Stimatic today at 746-1856. 87 degrees outside the KNOX studios, hazy sunshine, and check at the airport showed pretty much a calm wind right now. So job satisfaction was the question in the last hour on this, the Ryan Cunningham Show. Mark Ewan's happy to be with you. Texter says, been driving since 88. Love it. Let's see here. Is President Armacost going to be on with Ryan today? I don't know. I didn't get a sheet as to who what guests may be. So if they call in, come in. We will certainly carry that. 775-5559. I did want to mention an intrepid young individual, somebody who's been begging to do a lemonade stand before the summer is over. 47th and Cherry in Grand Forks. There's a young man, lemonade, 75 cents. He's got Rice Krispie bars, cookies, all kinds of stuff. So I'll tell you what, it's a warm enough, humid enough day. Go ahead and help that little entrepreneur move forward. 775-5559. You're with Mark. Go ahead, please.
7: Good afternoon, Mark.
0: Good afternoon.
7: You know, the good Lord blessed me. I was a farmer in South Dakota, and my dad passed away at a very young age, and then we continued to farm till the bank thought that wasn't a good idea. Mm. And I was lucky enough to be of age yet to get in the Air Force. And they taught me to do a job that I've loved every day I go to work. I just can't say enough good about the military and the Air Force and what they can do for folks. So I've never gone to work and not wanted to work.
0: You know how many people can say that? It's really a pretty small cadre. And I'm like you. 99% of the time, I absolutely loved what I did for my career in weather.
7: Yeah, it's a blessing, no doubt.
0: Yeah. Yeah. So, well, thank you for taking the time to call. I appreciate the comments.
7: You betcha. Thank you.
0: Have a great afternoon. Yeah, that's been the previous hour talking about your job. I mean, you know, job satisfaction in this country. You read various studies that suggest job satisfaction is down. So I would think in this part of the world, it would be a little bit higher just because of the resiliency that we have in our part of the world for people doing things. But as we get into this, the second hour of the Ryan Cunningham Show, Mark Ewan's with you on this Tuesday, the 28th of July. Jeez, August right around the corner. How'd that happen? The Grand Forks Police and Fire Departments are looking to integrate autonomous drones into their emergency response, prompting discussions Monday night from the city council members about citizens' privacy and policy needs. So the question in this, the second hour of the show, the drones, you know, they've become a part of our lives. They're in the news quite often. I can understand why having drone usage to try to scope out a situation, especially with law enforcement or fire, to see what the risk might be. So is that something that would concern you, drones in the use of law enforcement and the fire department? What do you think as we get into this, the second hour of the show? Mark Ewens, happy to be with you today.

0: 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There's an app for that. Lots of different ways to keep us in your back pocket as you travel across this wide country of ours. And I know now that we're getting into the end of July, the beginning of August, those that haven't taken their summer vacation trips are probably going to be thinking about doing that pretty soon, too. So drones, the fire department. Fire Chief Charles Marcotte presented on the Drone as First Responder Takeoff program, which would allow law enforcement and firefighters to use autonomous drones to get videos of an emergency or a 911 situation so they can see the scene before they arrive. What do you think? 775-5559. A texter starts off by saying maybe they should lay off 4 cops for every camera or drone they implement. Interesting thought. I guess I'd like to know a little bit more of your logic behind that, texter. I mean, I can come up with my own answers as to why one might think that way. But I believe the whole idea of having kind of a heads up as to what's going on. I have been told by law enforcement over the years that the scariest call that they can walk into, and I don't know if this is still true today, but I've been told by several cops of several different entities when I was doing talks to them, they'd say walking into a family crisis, walking into a domestic disturbance, those were the ones that were the biggest challenge. They had no idea what they were going to walk into, and that frightened them the most. The story goes, really the biggest highlight is that improved situational awareness instead of relying on information that the caller can relay through dispatch, then waiting for responders to arrive on scene and assess the situation is the reasoning behind it, according to Chief Marcotte. So, which makes sense to me. The program is offered through Motorola Solutions and Brink, a Washington-based UAS company. Brink would supply the equipment, training, and software needed for the drones. So the question before the committee at 775-5559, the use of drones in law enforcement to scope out a situation, but also for the fire department to take a look at what's going on, because in theory, the drone would be able to get in and see exactly the hot spots within a fire, perhaps, and maybe give them a little inside information as to what's going on. Privacy concerns, other concerns. I'm just curious. At 775-5559, you're on with Mark. Go ahead, please.
1: Hi. Here's how I think it should go down. I believe whenever you've got an emergency, you lose your privacy. When you're calling someone like law enforcement, that kind of thing, I think all bets are off. And they need to know what's happening for neighbors and for anyone, including themselves, to keep themselves safe. So I think I'm all for it.
0: That's an interesting take. Lose your privacy when you notify the police, because you're kind of opening up your situation to ask the cops to come in and into exactly. Who knows what.
1: And you don't know what neighbors or anyone else that could be at risk. So we need all the information we can get.
0: That's an interesting take. I appreciate the call. I guess let's kind of run with that for a moment. Do you lose your privacy when the cops and the fire show up to protect you or perhaps rescue you? You know, when police or firefighters show up at an emergency situation, the normal expectation of privacy is still there, but has it shrunk? And what does that actually imply? Especially if they're there to maybe save your life. I don't know. It's an interesting thought. 775-5559. You're on with Mark. Go ahead, please.
2: Is that me?
0: That's you.
2: Yeah, I guess I don't have anything against, you know, keeping our first responders safe. But I guess in the when it comes to the police, nationwide, they haven't shown that they can be trusted to operate their body cameras appropriately. I mean, we spent millions of dollars, you know, equipping them with those, but yet every time there's an officer involved anything, suddenly the footage isn't available because they didn't have them turned on or they weren't wearing them. So if they can't be trusted to figure out a body camera, I really don't think we need to try to teach them how to operate drones at all. We can say it's going to be it's for safety and it helps us respond. Yeah, except now that we have the drones and we can have them up in the air, why don't we just run the drones all the time? Now they're watching you all the time. And I'm not a big person on, well, if you don't have anything to hide, why do you care? Well, because we do still have a Bill of Rights in this country, and I don't mm-hmm. think spying on American citizens is really quite what our founding fathers had in mind. So that's my thoughts. Thanks.
0: No, I appreciate the call, and I don't disagree. I know that when the body cameras are used, that there are typically fewer complaints, because obviously if there's any discussion as to what's going on in the situation as it unfolds, the body camera will show, has the police officer behaved appropriately or not? It can exonerate officers. It can also find out if they've been doing the bad things. Now, apparently, according to some of the research, it suggests that there has been no broad behavioral shift in the studies that they've done, whether the cameras were turned on or not, that cops are still going to act the way that they act. But this is also as much for the fire department, because they have the ability then to scope out a fire and to see where maybe the hotspots are, to see where there might be structural issues with the building. There's a lot of different reasons. So the idea of using drones is kind of a heads up tool, at least from the fire department standpoint. For me, I've got absolutely zero problems with. But yeah, law enforcement, that gets into a whole different area, because the video and audio recordings from the body cam are also able to help legal teams clear cases faster when it's a law enforcement. So your thoughts and your comments at 775-5559. A texter says, waste of money. They already have drones and use them when needed. It's going to take time to get a drone to an area and let the cops know what's going on, and the cop could just be there already. Not a bad argument at all, texter. And so does it provide any extra level of safety if the police officers are on scene, or would the cops have to wait before the drone, to get there before they could move in, depending on the particular call that they're doing? I don't know. That's an interesting question. Let's see. A texter says, I miss it when Terry used to call in more often. And I wish Packer Lady called in less often. Jeez. Well, y'all are a hot mess today. Good gravy. That's okay, but that's your opinion. I love it. 775-5559. The fire department already has drones. Why can't they team up to use their resources jointly? Well, that would be the $64,000 question that also comes into the, falls under the cover of grade creep. I guess, you know, the government does a lot of that. When you have two federal agencies, for example, and that's the only ones I can really speak of authoritatively, you have two federal agencies that have like jobs, and yet they're still doing them. Fish and Wildlife Service for years employed fire weather meteorologists, but also then required the National Weather Service to generate fire weather forecasts that the Fish and Wildlife Service would go with or go against. And that's just one very small example. There's tons and tons of examples of agencies within the state and federal government that have duplicity of services. You know, we could cut back on a lot of jobs that way. So there is that. So why can't they team up and use them jointly? Good question. So the conversation here in the last little bit, based on an article in the Grand Forks Herald, the fire department and the police department are looking to integrate autonomous drones in their emergency responses. And is that a good idea? Is that a bad idea? 775-5559. If the city council wants to move forward with testing the drones, goes the article, the city would be able to use them for 1 year at no cost as an evaluation period for the technology and how it performs in performs in response time, safety improvements, technology integration, and other crimes. So basically, the company that is offering this technology to the city is kind of giving them the opportunity to do a use before you buy, which that would that sweeten the pot any. 775-5559. You're with Mark. Go ahead, please.
3: Yeah, Mark, I have kind of an interesting question about this. So let's say that they get a call, right, and they deploy one of these drones, and on the way, they happen to see from the view of the drone, oh, let's say someone in their backyard smoking a bong, right? Victimless crime, mm-hmm. damn near legal in most of the country, or, you know, they catch a good-looking broad, I guess I'll say, sunbathing actually, the way she came into this earth into her birthday suit, okay? They catch those two things. Are they going to try to prosecute those because they found it along the way? Are we going to start going after boobies and weed? Because I think the police have become mighty unpopular.
0: Boobies and weed. Can you say that on the radio?
3: I just did. I don't think I'm offending anybody.
0: No, and I think I echoed it. You know, but in all seriousness, I think that you would have to, what would have to be the safeguard is that the drones would have to follow under a very rigid list of what they can and cannot go after. So if you're deploying a drone to a fire, for example, anything else that it sees along the way is inadmissible, can't be used. That would have to be the way the law was written or the guidance or however the hell they'd come up with it, so that it has one purpose, to do fire investigation, nothing else.
3: Yeah, and I really hope if they do it, that's how they do it. But, you know, there's a lot of human error. People can take shortcuts, and if they're trying to reach a quota of some sort and it's an easy bus, who's to tell they wouldn't do that? And I'm all for, you know, giving the police a way to do their job easier and help as many people as they can. But I think about this the same way I think of flock cameras. I think this is just, it goes against the Constitution. I'm not a fan of it. So, yeah, free the boobies and weed, I guess. Thanks, Mark.
0: Thanks for the call. I guess if I'm going to keep in the tone and tenor of the RCE, you can't say that on the air. 775-5559, you're on with Mark. Go ahead, please.
1: Hi. Sorry to double dip, but the last caller that wasn't excited about drones, I'm wondering how come he's more willing to protect the lawbreakers than people that need the police to come or the emergency services to come.
0: Hmm.
1: Give some thought to that.
0: Okay. All right. Well, thank you for the call. Yeah. Well, once again, it's if you have a warrant, or I don't know how the system is going to be set up, because the article is a little vague on that. And that's obviously going to be something where the lawyers are going to spend a lot of time with the law enforcement to get it set up and how they want to do it. But there would have to be, I would think, in order for this to work properly, there would have to be fairly narrow constraints of where the system can be used. Now, the flip side, let's say the drone is on its way to a fire and sees another accident or sees some other incident that requires emergency management response. I think it would then be within the purview of the system to say, hey, we're originally on their way to check out this fire or this hostage situation or whatever the case may be. We've got something else here that also requires emergency services. So we'd be dependent upon how the whole system is set up and how it's relegated. And that's where the lawyers get involved. And it always gets kind of gamey once the lawyers are involved. Just saying. 775-5559. Some text to get to as we go through the course of this. Let's see here. Why should I lose my privacy because someone didn't heed the warning that door locks are for everyone else's safety, not my safety? If I'm calling the cops to come collect the body, how does that give them the right to search the rest of my house or property? I did not break the law. Right. And I don't disagree with you, Texter. And that's kind of the grade creep or the law creep that the previous caller was talking about, too, is where do you draw the line? And I guess if warrant or whatever the particular situation that would afford these drones to get to go up and get information would be interesting. Now, a text to 775-5559 says, as a volunteer firefighter, I have seen them in work on scene, and it does improve life safety. I don't doubt that in one bit, because it kind of gives you the vertical view. And what little I know from what I've heard from firefighters across the country is when you walk into a situation, you obviously only see things from one basically horizontal view that you're looking at. And you can't see through a lot of stuff to the other side, whereas the drone gives you that vertical aspect. So it's 3D and may be able to provide you, as you indicate, Texter, the information that you otherwise wouldn't have. So there's two ways to go with it. With the wind and weather in North Dakota, the police department can't use the drones half of the time anyway. Waste of money. Texter, I think you might be surprised at the improvements in technology that has come along with these drones and their ability to work in relatively high winds and nasty weather and the equipment that they're carried by. And that's been around for some time now. I've been out of the weather service for 10, 12 years, and we saw drone footage when some of the earlier drones looking through some cloud cover and could see the ground quite well. So it is interesting in what was available a decade ago. I can imagine what's available now, which is kind of scary. Let me see here. 775-5559. That's what I was just going to say. It would be no different than policeman on the way to a traffic accident and seeing a fire or something else going on. So it gets to be a point of good, bad, or indifference. So the conversation in this little bit of a KNOX Ryan Cunningham show is the city council looking to employ drones in the allowing first responders to see emergency scenes before they physically get onto the scene. Yay or nay? We'll continue the conversation on this, the Ryan Cunningham Show, a Tuesday edition. Mark Ewens, good to be with you.
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0: Welcome back to the Ryan Cunningham Show. Mark Ewan's in on this Tuesday, the 28th of July edition. In the last little bit, been talking about a proposal to use drones, law enforcement and fire department, as they assess a situation as it unfolds. A proposed drone program in Grand Forks allowing first responders to see emergency scenes before they arrive. Yay, nay, good, bad. What do you think? 775-5559. Let's see. Mark, it was stated at the presentation last night that after the drone is launched, it will only view the horizon until it reaches the target, thus not evading anyone's privacy. If that's the kind of stuff that it would obviously have to be written into any type of an operational scenario, warrant, whatever the case may be, so that it is a very site-specific type of program. And that would make perfect sense to me. So that when it gets from the point that it's launched, it's only looking at where it's going. And then when it gets over the scene, it can only look at what it needs to give the first responders safe entry in a fire or law enforcement to make an assessment about a situation. So from that standpoint, that kind of legal thing then holds up and makes a little bit different so that nobody's, right to privacy is offended. That would make it work. Yay, nay. 775-5559. Why are we going with a private company when we have a drone program at UND? Full stop. Texter, that's an excellent point. Actually, that was kind of bouncing around the back of my brain. Have UND create the program and have the city house the data. That would make it less likely to have information/footage leaked regarding incidentals. You would have to go by the current laws. It would be more word about the flock cameras in the community. Yeah, as a previous caller mentioned about the non-love lost on flock cameras. So that's actually, and that texture would be the way it would have to be done. And yeah, having the University of North Dakota involved, that's a good question. Unfortunately, governmental agencies will often go out of house, for lack of a better term, to do things like that. We saw it in the federal government where they would contact a company that was outside of the particular purview of what they needed to do for weather data collection, things of this nature. Not at all uncommon. It's the sense of the government. Spreading the wealth around, I think, is what they're talking about. 775-5559, why would the drone not be treated like a police officer flying through the air doing his job? How's the drone different than a cop and a helicopter? Anything it sees during any of this flight would be the same as if the police officer had seen it. There's no expectation for privacy out in the public sector. The eyes cannot trespass. Once again, we go back to having a very narrow scope of this is what the drone's going to be doing. It's going to be looking for safety reasons for the firefighters. It's going to be looking for the exact scene. So that when law enforcement gets on scene, they don't do anything stupid. It would have to be written in such a way to protect everybody. And then the legal system gets involved and all bets are off. It is 1:30. Time to get across the hallway, get another update from Alex Carminati, who is patiently standing by on this, the Ryan Cunningham Show. Mark Ewens, drones. Do we trust them? We'll continue the conversation next.
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2: Over 100 union workers at Cass Clay Creamery in Fargo have voted to authorize a strike. Members of Teamsters Local 120 are trying to negotiate with Dairy Farmers of America for higher wages, better health care benefits, pensions, and stronger work protections. The DFA operates the Fargo facility as part of its dairy network. No strike date has been announced as negotiations with the DFA are continuing. A 41-year-old Fergus Falls man was arrested for attempting to solicit a minor after a member from an online concerned citizen group pretended to be a 14-year-old girl. Police say the adult representative from the group reached out to officers to let them know Braxton Anderson sent them sexually explicit messages. They also said Anderson planned to meet with the fake teen north of Fergus Falls. The representative confronted Anderson at his home and then called police. Anderson's been charged with 3 related counts of solicitation of a minor electronically. A Pelican Rapids man suffered minor injuries after he made an abrupt stop on his motorcycle last Thursday. 26-year-old Brendan Nolan anticipated that an oncoming vehicle was going to turn in front of him. He aggressively stopped with the front brake and went over the handlebars when skidding down. Nolan had several road rash injuries and a possible foot injury. Deputies say he was wearing a helmet and is expected to be fine. For KNOX News, I'm Alex Carminati.
0: Our next update from the KNOX newsroom comes at 2:02 with Jennifer Leverins. 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Coming up on 1:33, it is time now for the KNOX Stimatic 5-day forecast. Hot and hazy. Hazy sunshine, 91's the expected high with light and variable winds. As we go into the overnight, look for the hazy skies to linger. 68 for low, southeast winds picking up to 10. Hazy sunshine and 95 on Wednesday. Thursday, some storms about, a little cooler at 85. Friday and Saturday, isolated storms lingering across the area. Highs 85 to 90 degrees. So really, kind of classic summer weather. 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Call Stimatic today at 746-1856. Hanging steady at 87 degrees outside the KNOX studios. Winds across the region pretty light and variable, according to the what data says, calm outside here. Just a beautiful day if you love the summer. Drones, your thoughts about drones, privacy erstwise. This proposed drone program in Grand Forks allowing first responders to see emergency scenes before arriving. We'll wrap that conversation up next on this, the Ryan Cunningham Show. Mark Ewens with you today on a Tuesday, the 28th.
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3: The stock market continues to rally after the big drop of yesterday. You're listening to the American Ag Network. Good afternoon. I'm Susan Littlefield. Well, traders seem to have shaken the worry and the concern over the broader reopening of the Mexican cattle imports on August 24th and are back to doing some rallying. Bids are on the table in Kansas, 228 live, Nebraska, 228 live, and 360 dressed. Box beef are higher, choice up 291, and selects are up 76 cents. The feed cattle contracts also saw the rally today, again following the lead of the live cattle futures. Also, the hogs, and talk about the help of strong consumer demand. The lean hog contracts also saw their rally today. The uptick of recent consumer demand has been driving force following the lean hog contracts to trend to the higher in the recent weeks, as long as the support remains steady. We'll come back to take a look at market numbers in a moment on the American Ag Network.
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3: September corn's up 6 now at 457 and 3 quarters. December 479 and a quarter, up 5 and a quarter. August beans at 1210 and a half, up 2. November 1218, up 4 and a quarter. Soybean meal for August, 320.20, down 60. Oil for August, 70.45, down 101. Chicago wheat, September, 658 and a half, down 1 and a half. Kansas City, September, 723 and a quarter, down 5 and 3 quarters. As Minneapolis, September, 3 and a quarter lower, 703. August live cattle, 227.22 up 2. October's up 275, 221.52. August feeders, 552 higher, 343.77. September sits 336.95, up 502. It's steady on the August lean hogs, 102.97. October 88.27, up 47. Class 3 milk for July, 15.77, up 1. And August down 18, 16.62. 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

0: Ryan Cunningham Show. Mark Ewan's in for Ryan on this Tuesday, the 28th of July. We've been talking a little bit in the last segment about a proposal drone program in Grand Forks allowing first responders to see emergency scenes before arriving. The pluses and minuses, not only the law enforcement, but also firefighters. And your thoughts and your comments were welcome at 775-5559. You know, because if the city council wants to move forward with testing the drones, the city's going to have to use them for a year at no cost, according to the company that is going to let them use it. And that would be this Brink, you know, that the program they see here. They would supply the drones, the equipment, the training, and the software needed. And Brink said the drones could be used to carry things like emergency situations, like EpiPens, flotation devices, automated external defibrillators. The drones would have about a 3-mile range before needing to be recharged. So they would really only be used for very, you know, close up type situations. They would not be used for any extended work. And just was trying to get your thoughts. 775-5559 sounds like some privacy concerns. Obviously, the drones would have to operate in a very narrow range to be okay with you folks. But it is, it's also just a story that highlights where we're headed with all the new technology that's coming out. Artificial intelligence, drones, everything that is way ahead of the legislative side. And that gets to be the challenge too in the discussion, is that a lot of times these things are developing well ahead of the law, the way that the laws are currently written. And so the privacy concerns that have been expressed, they're certainly there. But unfortunately, there's always some lawyer that's going to come up with some unique way to work his or her way around the legal system, the way that the laws are written. Then you end up writing laws that are too broad and are even less effective. So it's just another story of where we are as a community, where we're headed as a country. And hang on, folks, it's going to be an interesting ride to continue. I forgot to mention Roofs for Veterans. Remember, nominate a local hero with the Roofs for Veterans sweepstake presented by Trinity Exteriors. One deserving veteran will receive a brand new roof. So enter your nomination now at KNOXradio.com and help us say thank you. So want to make sure we get that out there. 775-5559. You're with Mark. Go ahead, please.
1: This is kind of interesting. I read an article. Oh, it was a couple of years ago. You know how Wyoming is set up, don't you?
0: Mm-hmm. Well, as you mean, as a state, it's a big square.
1: Well, yeah, it's a big square. So what they've done is where there's public land and private land and stuff like this, they got it. You got a square lower left, a square upper right.
0: Mm-hmm.
1: Those two are state land. And then maybe they got private land the other way,
0: okay,
1: diagonally. So these hunters went in there, and they used a ladder, and they went over it. And then they started arguing. The lawyers started arguing airspace when your elbows. Yeah, seriously. I got the article. It's about it has a lot to do with hunting or backpacking. So, and then, you know, like, okay, like, let's say I want to get into it. There are certain areas you can't even get into because of that. And it's a conundrum. And like, you know, like just say if you can't even go into an area, if you parachute, but then how you have to have a helicopter
0: come
1: get
0: in out.
1: And get you out. And is the legal airspace 5,000 feet coming straight down from 10,000 feet? I don't know. You know,
0: oh, yeah.
1: Get the lawyer. Remember I told you something about mm-hmm. lawyerly?
0: Yeah, yeah.
1: We're the lawyerly world, whereas China is engineers.
0: Right, yeah. And, yeah, we've taken the lawyer route to change our economy, and the Chinese have basically gone, well, aside from a very militaristic government, they have gone straight to using technology.
1: Yeah, and then you get things passed even in Congress, and then the lawyers – the next day, they're going to go through the whole route of going through three different courts and then to the Supreme Court. And mm-hmm. then they, you know how that is.
0: Mm-hmm.
1: They won't take the case and blah, blah, blah.
0: Oh, wow.
1: All right, bye.
0: Thanks for the call. Yeah, it's anyway, so the legal aspect is something that we'll have to deal with for the duration. It's not going to go anywhere, but it is an interesting story in the sense that it touches upon a lot of the different things that we've got going on in our society right now. We've got the potential infiltration, or I should say infiltration, the potential privacy aspects being infringed upon with UAS systems. We've got the safety concerns and the health concerns of both law enforcement and firefighters, how to balance those out between the two. So giving firefighters, giving law enforcement, from my standpoint, as much information as they can have to know what a situation is before going in. To me, I don't know. It seems like the lawyers obviously will work out all the details, but it's going to be something that's going to, I don't know. It's we haven't heard the last of this, and if the city does go on with the contract, they've got a year to run the system, and we'll probably hear more about it moving forward. So I'd like to change the topic just a skosh here, because also not just are we having changes within the legal system in that realm, we've got all manner of different jobs that have popped up out of it. One that caught my eye today, and I'd like to get your input at 775-5559, something known as a longevity entrepreneur. Have you heard of this one? This was like, okay, a longevity entrepreneur is someone who starts or builds a business focused on helping people live longer, healthier, and more productive lives. The field is often called longevity economy or the longevity industry. Rather than simply treating diseases, longevity entrepreneurs typically focus on extending the health span, the number of years a person remains healthy and independent, along with, in some cases, increasing lifespan. So these include members of the biotech community, the pharmaceutical community, medical devices, diagnostics, AI, of course, which is in everything, and here's the privacy thing, health data. Technology designed to help adults remain independent, also known as senior technology, and particularly nutrition and supplements, as well as fitness and wellness, in developing food supplements and offering exercise programs that help people stay fit. So this is just one example of an entire new industry that is being birthed and is actually in the developmental stages. So as we get older, obviously, there is a theoretical limit to the ultimate life span of human beings. We have reports in different parts of the world here or there of people living to be 120 years old. But the question before the committee at 775-5559, how old is too old? How old is long enough to be on the planet? And these longevity entrepreneurs are someone who helps individuals stay healthy through the maximum amount of life that they want to live. Is this kind of the next frontier in the medical world? 775-5559. Expanding and extending health spans, the numbers of years a person remains healthy and independent, is crucial because we know, to some degree, the boomer generation was something of an experiment when it came to, we were some of the firsters that had all manners of chemicals being introduced into our food supply. Cancer rates have gone up dramatically, perhaps as a result of that. We also have some of the longest living individuals in the generation before that as well. So a longevity entrepreneur, new fields that come along to help you. What do you think? 775-5559. The ability to use all of the new technology that's available to help somebody live longer and live a healthier life. The theory being that you reduce the back end medical burden so that someone lives to be 90, 100 years old. They're going to spend a lot less time in medical outfits because they've gotten to that age in a very healthy way. 775-5559. You're with Mark. Go ahead, please.
1: Yeah, they're going to sell more.

0: actually
1: ends up in the landfill.
0: Actually, no, the opposite. It's designed to make people healthier so that you reduce the dependency upon walkers because they take care of their bone structure, their knees, their joints, so that as they age, the normal aging issues that we have because of the way we treated our bodies and fed our bodies are not the same as they were in this generation. So you get to be 90 years old, but you still have the bone structure, the knees, the joints of someone still in their 40s. So basically, you live longer and healthier. That's kind of the idea with this.
1: Oh, okay. I guess you can give me the gong.
0: No, that's okay. No, that's quite all right. That's why you called. I always appreciate your input. So the idea being, is that the kind of thing, a longevity entrepreneur, someone who builds a business focused on helping people live longer, healthier, and more productive lives. So it's also called the longevity economy or longevity industry. I'd not heard of this until I was digging into something else and this popped up. This was a rather serendipitous type of news article that popped up in my feed. It's like, to me, it makes perfect sense. If you can get a generation as they age and get ahead of a lot of the diseases that we've had because of our diets, predominantly because of our diets, but secondarily because of our lack of exercise. Now, I think the younger generation coming up, the two generations coming up behind mine, tend to be a little more physically active than a lot of my generation was after a certain age. So what do you think? Longevity entrepreneur, 775-5559. We want to build essentially a society that's going to live longer but also healthier, so there'll be less of a burden on the medical system. Your thoughts and your comments at 775-5559. Biotechnology, pharmaceutical community, of course, when you throw the pharmaceutical community into it, that kind of raises a bit of a red flag in my book. Because while, you know, certainly we have been able to extend lifespans through pharmacology, a lot of times the pharmacology comes with a whole different cost. That drug may help you feel better, may help you live longer, but at what side effect? So the longevity economy, talk a little bit about here as we approach the top of the hour on this, the second hour of the Ryan Cunningham Show. Mark Ewens with you on this, the 28th of July, 89 degrees outside the studios right now on our way to a daytime high of 91, hazy skies. And I've got a weather thing coming up I'll touch on as we get at the top of the hour and into the beginning of the next hour, because it's just I've heard some commentary about putting the fires out in Canada, in the United States, stepping up and teaching the Canadians how to put fires out. We'll get to that coming up in the third hour. But a longevity entrepreneur, it's actually a budding technology in business. If you've heard about it, I was curious at 775-5559. Technology designed to help adults remain independent, also known as senior technology. And then, of course, nutrition technology and supplements, as well as fitness and wellness, developing food supplements and offering exercise regimens to keep people fit. Seems like we're already there. Seems like we've been doing that for the last 20 years. Mark Ewens in on this, the Ryan Cunningham Show. Top of the hour coming up. We'll continue the conversation next.
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3: Markets might be described as weather, war, and worries. Some things that we're going to break down today, listening to the American Ag Network. Good afternoon. I'm Susan Littlefield. Mike Zuzulo joins us. Mike, of course, with Global Commodity Analytics, and we're going to start at the bottom of the list, and that's the worries. The condition ratings came out. It should be as no surprise, Mike. We saw another drop in these numbers.
4: Yeah, corn especially, I think the trade is, at least on Tuesday's close, waking up to the idea, Susan, that we still have quite a bit of issues with supply, as the overall crop number came in for good to excellent at 63%. That was below the lowest trade guess for the Bloomberg survey. I think more importantly, while states like Iowa are remaining steady at about 80%, that's still down from 87% a year ago. It's been below 60% good to excellent since mid-June. My state of Kansas lost 10% just in 1 week last week.
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2: I think this is where 2022 feels a lot I feel a lot of 2022 coming on here, where the market wakes up one day and says, wow, we have got to ration demand next week. And, you know, they take markets sharply, sharply higher and essentially cut the demand off at the legs. And if the energy markets do that, then that would put you back towards the 2007, 2008 time period, where if we say would run back up to 140, 150 a barrel in crude oil very, very quickly and stay there a couple months, would that bring us into a global worldwide recession that would then bring the market back in the commodity mindset and say, wow, we're not going to have anywhere close to the demand we thought we had 3 months ago, but look at where the price is. We don't need to be at this price anymore. I think this is the kind of volatility we're starting to breed into this market by not appreciating the supply side as much.
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10: Mark Ewens with you on this, the Ryan Cunningham Show, coming up on the top of the hour, ABC News, and we'll have an update out of the KNOX newsroom with Jennifer Leverins, I believe, delivering the news as we get into the 2 o'clock hour. And as we enter the 2 o'clock hour, a couple of weather things to get into just a little bit, because I've had folks talking about the drought. They've asked me some questions. I just want to recap that briefly. But when it comes to watering the lawn, you have any idea of how long you have to water your lawn and how much water you have to put down to equal just a half an inch or an inch of rain, which is quite often in drought situations like that? The numbers will kind of surprise you, I should think, as to exactly how long that takes and how much water is necessary to get into a situation like that. Also, as we get into the second half, or the third hour, excuse me, of a KNOX afternoon, let's see here. Older politicians not wanting to step aside because of age. You know, are they jamming things up just a little bit more so that the younger folk can't get forward and actually make a change? That and a couple of other things as well is on this, the Ryan Cunningham Show. But yeah, a longevity entrepreneur. That's pretty fascinating stuff. Some of the talking about in the last hour, a little half hour, about the different jobs that are becoming available. The new economy, as it were. And have you been involved in it? And just what does that mean? Because so many soft jobs out of the computer industry are what this is all born about. And the whole idea is to use technology a little bit more smartly than we have been. We've just kind of thrown technology at a lot of problems willy-nilly, in some instances expecting it to solve the problem when human capital is best served with other human capital. So I don't know. It's going to be an interesting ride. I wish I could live another 70 years just to see how this is all going to shake out. ABC News coming up right around the corner, the third hour of the Ryan Cunningham Show. Rainfall. Can you make enough, spread enough water on your lawn with your garden tap to do that? We'll talk about that coming up after the news.
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12: ABC News, I'm Michelle Franzen at the National Cathedral in Washington, D.C. this hour. Funeral service is underway for the late Senator Lindsey Graham. The longtime GOP lawmaker from South Carolina died at the age of 71 earlier this month. President Trump delivering the eulogy, calling Graham a member of the family and also a critical part of the Republican Party.
13: For more than 30 years, nothing of consequence happened in this Capitol without Lindsey Graham knowing about it. Nothing of significance happened anywhere in the world without Lindsey Graham having a view on it.
12: Earlier at a ceremony at the Capitol Rotunda, Republican Senate Leader John Thune says he'll remember Graham for his friendship and humor. Consumer confidence slid this month with U.S. and Iran hostilities fueling concerns over gas prices and stubborn inflation. The war with Iran now entering its sixth month. And officials in Japan assessing the damage following a powerful 6.8 magnitude earthquake today. This is ABC News. Cleanup continues across the Midwest following severe storms and a tornado outbreak. The National Weather Service says the tornado that blew through portions of Wisconsin has been upgraded to an EF3. Cracker Barrel CEO Julie Messino stepping down after trying to rebrand the restaurant chain to usher in new and younger customers. More from ABC's Elizabeth Schulze.
14: She had promised to revamp the restaurant that was founded in 1969 for a younger generation of diners with new menus, minimal decor, and a fresh logo. Well, that new logo, unveiled last August, removed Uncle Herschel sitting in overalls, instead featured simple letters with no image. Turned out there was no appetite for it. People online, even President Trump, decried the change. And within days, Cracker Barrel reversed course and went back to the original logo.
12: A replacement has already been announced. No grand prize winner in Powerball last night. That means tomorrow night's drawing will be worth at least $663 million. Tonight's Mega Millions jackpot up to $800 million. Michelle Franz and ABC News.
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15: Hot and hazy with a high in the low 90s today. Your KNOX five-day forecast follows the news. Good afternoon. Here are your latest stories. The University of North Dakota is adding degree programs in aerospace, law, and nursing. They include a new bachelor's in helicopter operations, an accelerated joint master's in law degree, and a master's and doctorate in gerontology care. The university says the degrees will help fill jobs crucial to the state's workforce. Minnesota Senator John Hoffman says Representative Angie Craig sought his U.S. Senate endorsement while he and his wife were in the ICU after an attempted assassination. He made the claim Friday at a rally for Craig's opponent, Lieutenant Governor Peggy Flanagan. Craig disputes it, releasing a June text in which she said the family was in her prayers. A federal judge has temporarily blocked a new Minnesota law banning prediction and market wagers. Judge Catherine Menendez's injunction lets platforms like Kalshi and Polymarket keep operating as the legal fight continues. Companies argue federal regulators have exclusive authority over the markets. And Crave American Kitchen and Sushi Bar at the West Acres Mall in Fargo closed on Sunday. Its website is down and the equipment has been removed. Crave opened the Fargo location in 2019. This look at news is brought to you by Grand Cities Monument. I'm Jennifer Leverenz, KNOX News.
10: 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Up on 2:04, it is time now for the KNOX Stimatic 5-day forecast. Hot hot and hazy. Well, that's how the summer has, for the most part, been. Hazy sunshine lingers with a lot of fire smoke. About 91 is the expected high. Light variable winds. Hazy skies into the overnight. 68 for low. Winds coming around the southeast to 10. Hazy sunshine and 95 on Wednesday. A little front comes through, bringing a few storms on Thursday, and a cooler 85. Friday and Saturday, isolated storms continue in the forecast, highs 85 to 90 degrees. So really, this is classic summer weather, although we could use a little more rain. Weather throughout the hour, my forecast, severe weather information first, all brought to you by Stimatic. 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Call Stimatic today at 746-1856. 88 degrees now with hazy sunshine outside the KNOX studios. Winds pretty much light and variable currently out of the north at all of 3 miles per hour. So earlier in the show, talked a little bit about the drought that is certainly well forming across the region. The U.S. Drought Monitor comes out every Thursday at about 1 o'clock in the afternoon. If you're ever interested in looking into that and what that means, and I know those within the ag community and a lot of folks who are water managers look at that information. The Drought Monitor is a compilation now of a whole host of different entities that put their two cents in. Agriculturalists, farmers, we've also got USGS Corps of Engineers, people who monitor water flows and groundwater levels, the National Weather Service from the standpoint of temperature and precipitation over the extended period of time. Last week, the Drought Monitor introduced D1 into the central and southern half of the Red River Valley and pretty much put all of us into D0. And so that means that we officially have drought going on across the region. No surprise there. Anybody who's taken a look at their lawns has a pretty good idea as to what things are going on and how dry it is. But a question I get asked periodically is, well, are we going to get an inch of rain? Because a lot of people kind of hang that inch of rain being a real threshold point for helping the lawns grow. And lawns have pretty much gone dormant in the area. Well, I've done some ciphering, and you can run your sprinkler and you can put an inch worth of rain down. But how long will that take and how many gallons you're going to have to put? Let's talk a little bit about that. If you want to water your lawn to equate an inch of rain on this, the Ryan Cunningham Show, third hour starts now.

0: 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There's an app for that. Lots of ways to get us as you go through the course of your day. Rain. We're certainly at a lack for rain, and we can use more. This fire smoke that we've got across the region, this is actually now coming from the fires out in the Pacific Northwest, Oregon and Washington. And I also want to make a comment about those politicians who have made comments about putting the fires out. They, what the hell they're talking about. But anyway, if you've ever wondered what an inch of rain really means, picture your garden hose, okay, running wide open, and you've got a sprinkler going. A typical home hose pours out, the numbers vary depending on the age of your pipes, what your water pressure is, but let's just assume 10 gallons a minute, and that's a pretty robust spray. That may be on the high side, depending. Now, try to imagine, to match what the sky does, 1 inch of rain on a standard 100 by 100 foot city lot is more than 6,200 gallons of water. Now, to equal that with your hose, you'd have to let it run nonstop for over 10 hours. Who is willing to let their hose run across the yard for over 10 hours in order to get that inch of rain? And have you done so? 775-5559. And you know what? I'll be honest. I have just let my lawn go dormant. And some of the neighbors had cut their lawn fairly short after the last little rain and it came up. Now it goes dormant and it's brown. Our lawn is going dormant. It's still got a little color to it. And I've been told by the agriculturalists, by the people that know better, the horticulturists, that the lawn can take care of itself. It'll go into hibernation mode. So when the rains come, now obviously a prolonged drought period, a lot of high heat eventually can cause root damage. But for the most part, if you just do some modest watering to keep the root systems damp, I'm told that will help your lawn rejuvenate much more quickly. So who's willing to let their sprinklers run for 10 hours at a crack and do that perhaps every third day? What do you think your water bill might be? 775-5559. Classic summer weather in Texas, a texter says. Yeah, this might be a little more common in the South region. I did run the numbers the other day, yesterday morning, talking with Brian. I believe at the time we're the 10th warmest summer on record as of yesterday's data. And there's really a big difference of 6 or 7 degrees between where we are now and where we would be. And I've lived in Oklahoma, and I know the classic summer weather in Texas. Add about 10 degrees to the daily temperature every day. Instead of 90, hitting 100, 105. Yeah, so been there, done that. 775-5559, a texter says, plan on your water bill going up at least $100, and it's the crappy chlorinated fluoride water. That's the downside, too, because the one thing that Mother Nature does is puts down a whole different type of water, and so you're going to probably have to do a little bit of extra fertilizing, too. So then how do you compensate for the fertilizing process if you don't put enough water on top of it? So talking about watering in this drought, 775-5559, you're on with Mark. Go ahead, please.
1: Well, I know you're talking about weather and droughts, but because you're talking about weather, I'm just going to ask you this question real quick. So we're heading to Wisconsin tomorrow for vacation, right? And I saw over the last couple of days that the Appleton area got hit with a tornado. Well, actually, a couple of them. Have you seen that?
0: I have.
1: And that's the damage to
0: that's
1: the car?
0: Horrible. Yeah, that's horrible.
1: Quite a bit of damage. Have they categorized that tornado yet? Do you know? Or those tornadoes? Because I'm believing it was more than one at this point.
0: So. I think the preliminary is an EF3, which is obviously pretty strong. I think that's the preliminary investigation that they came up with.
1: Yeah, that was something else. So, and it's, of course, that's not too far from my beloved Green Bay. So, of course, here I am paying a lot closer attention, right? But you don't hear much about tornadoes in that area at all. I mean, we don't hear about them here either. So, all that often. So it just seems like a really strange area for a tornado to hit. So. Well, anyway, so I just thought I'd mention it, but
0: yeah. No, okay. No, that's a good point. No, and I appreciate the call. No, tornadoes go in cycles. I mean, you know, the big events we've had here, 70, 80, 100 tornadoes. I know we've had over 100 tornadoes. The June of 2010 was the biggest outbreak we've had in the Red River Valley region. But the Wisconsin tornado, the EF3 that struck the Appleton and the Menasha area, I think I'm pronouncing that right, Menasha, they're not that rare. The big part of it, too, is we've got video, we've got cameras, we've got Instagram, we've got Potentate, we've got all these different systems that we can get information out for. And yes, when it strikes a populated area, it makes more of the news, obviously. An EF3 going through farm country, you might hear about it depending on what kind of crop damage it might have done. 775-5559, you're with Mark. Go ahead, please.
2: Yeah, Mark, I just checked my weather app, and it said the real field temperature is hell, and tomorrow it says worse.
0: I've never seen an app with hell as a describer, but, you know, you just never know.
2: I guess it's some sort of divine intervention, but come on. Listen, can I shoot out a quick PSA?
0: Okay, go ahead.
2: Okay, so you, not you specifically, but the people, the group I'm addressing, you summer lovers? Oh, I love summer. It's so wonderful. Oh, it's so great. They've never spent the summer on a farm, okay? The heat makes things stink a little more, all right? The flies munch you to beat hell, all right? Especially if you're sweating. They love the taste of sweat, right? And speaking of sweat, that's the third reason. You're sweating from every orifice, and if I were to get into the details, you'd have to get some FCC fines.
0: No. That's I understand exactly right. Yeah, well, yeah. Don't get your panties in a bunch, so to speak.
2: Yeah, I hate this heat. I'm ready for winter, man. Give me the 20 below. I'll take that any day.
0: Your description is very apropos. I appreciate the call, but he's right. I mean, we don't often think about construction workers. We don't think about the people that are out in the, and that's why a lot of jobs will start this time of year, maybe 5-6 in the morning when the sun is up, and then they'll quit at 1 or 2 in the afternoon for that very reason. Agriculture, they don't have that luxury. If there's something going on, the farmer's got to be out working the field at 2-3 in the afternoon in the worst of the heat. They're out there. But where the original conversation is, if you're willing to run your sprinkler for 10 hours, now this is an approximation. If you're willing to run your sprinklers for about 10 hours, you'll put down the approximate equivalent of 1 inch of rain. So if your yard's looking kind of soggy and or kind of dried, excuse me, and you're thinking of bringing it back to life, you need to put down about 6,200 gallons worth of water to equal what you would get from 1 inch of rain. And of course, that 6,200 gallons, unless you've got a mobile sprinkler, one of those little tractor sprinklers, I miss those. But if you have one of those tractor sprinklers to spread the water around, you'd have to run it for a longer period of time to get the entire yard with that equal inch of rain. So 775-5559, a couple of comments to get to at said number. Let's see here. You'll have to remember for every gallon of water you use in East Grand Forks, if you water your lawn, you're paying wastewater fee for that too. True. True. So that's another little thing to be thinking about. A texter says, I let it go dormant, except right by the house. It's too crunchy. I'm worried about lightning strikes starting a fire after seeing footage from Minnesota storms last week. So basically build a fire break around the house by keeping maybe a 10-foot stretch of grass green. I never thought about that, but that might actually work. 775-5559, a texter says, the way my grass looks is far less important to me than the money I would spend watering to keep it up. You know, texter, a lot of people believe in that, but we've also got a lot of folks who spend a lot of money getting their lawns put together. And there's, of course, an entire industry that revolves around lawn care these days that didn't exist 20, 30, 40, 50 years ago, not to the level it does now. And I know I've talked to over the years, I've had the opportunity to talk some of the companies when the weather gets like this. They'll call the Weather Bureau and they want to know about rainfall because it puts a crimp in their economy as well. 775-5559, sprinkler systems keep your grass green? Yes, it does. Automatic too, and they can put down the water a little more evenly. 775-5559. Texter says, Mark, Warren got lucky Friday. Warren got 2.5 inches. Wow. On Friday, Alvarado 1.2. So the grass started growing again. But we could have went without the twister at my aunt's west of Warren. I did see the videos, or excuse me, the still pictures that some folks had posted. Today, you can feel the humidity difference in Alvarado and Warren. Right. That's the other thing. Once you get that much rain in a certain area, you had kind of a microclimate thing going on, too. 775-5559. Talking about watering your lawn and how much it actually takes if you want to mimic an inch of rain. And, of course, that spurs some other conversation as well. A texter to 775-5559. Plants quit growing and go into survival mode. Over about 85 degrees, they are in a holding pattern. Yes. I'm also thinking of the trees, fruit trees in particular. A lot of people obviously have plant fruit trees, same around the neighborhood. Now, this is the year that our apple tree is in the dormant, won't produce fruit mode. But I was actually surprised to see about 3 or 4 green apples on some of the lower branches. It's a Honeycrisp. It's every other year that it typically produces fruit. And it produced a ton of fruit last year. So I was rather surprised to see even 3 green apples on the tree this year. 775-5559. You're with Mark. Go ahead, please.
3: Hey, Mark. Nothing to do with weather, but help me understand something. I just saw that Grand Forks is looking for a security fence to put around their parking lot for the police.
0: Right. I heard that story. Yep.
3: I've heard of no threat or no threat assessment. In fact, in the federal facilities that I manage, I don't have security fences around a lot of the parking lots.
0: Mm-hmm.
3: So have you heard, what's the thought process, or are we just looking to spend more money?
0: What I'd heard through the grapevine was that with the location of a couple of entities nearby, shall we say, that they wish to cut down the foot traffic because that's where people park their vehicles, those who work in the law enforcement entity overnight in particular. So their POVs are sitting there. And there are increased concerns with vandalism and things of this nature because of some nearby facilities.
3: Roger, increased concerns, but do we have a credible threat? Has that happened? I mean, I can say anything is an increased concern. I could say that unless we, you know, completely segregate our law enforcement officers from the public, there's an increased concern, but I haven't heard. So everything I do is based off of threat assessments, and
0: right.
3: And this area right here is the lowest threat that I've got along the continental United States northern border.
0: Mm-hmm.
3: So I'm trying, and I haven't heard of any vandalism that has occurred. I haven't heard of any threats on our officers. I haven't, of course, I'm not going to hear everything, but I mean those two things right there are critical before we need to start forking out, you know, $200,000 for a security fence, because that's your initial purchase cost, right?
0: Then maintenance.
3: And then operations and maintenance. And this is going to be the gift that just continues to keep on giving, as I've seen everywhere else. And I guess from what I'm hearing from you is the quantifiable data required to justify this just isn't there, but there's a I guess emotional response possibly, or?
0: Well, the stated thing is they want to build a security fence to improve workforce and officer safety. That's the quote I've heard.
3: Yeah. So again, I just ask what's the threat?
0: Yeah, I'd like to see the, there has to be some specific data available to support that. I haven't seen it, so who knows?
3: Okay. All right, sir. Sorry to bother you.
0: Nope,
3: it just doesn't make sense again.
0: Yeah, that's nope. I appreciate the call. No, it's a little off topic, but it is something that we sat there the other night, or I sat in the parking lot of the law enforcement last week because my wife was running a wallet we'd found on our driveway, and the address that the individual had in his wallet was a business. It was a young man. Anyway, and I, in the 25, 30 minutes I sat in the parking lot, I did see some interesting activity across the street from the cop shop. So we'll just leave it at that. But we're talking about weather. Who wants to run their sprinkler for an hour to produce an inch of rain? And do you really care? 775-5559. Do we have flock cameras in Grand Forks? Only if you're looking for them. Unlimited swamp-ass million flies and swimming pool levels of humidity. Summer blows donkey something. Oh, that's funny. That's funny. It is summer. We do have high dew points. We've got the heat, no doubt about it, and it's going to be with us for a while. Mark Hewinson with you on the Ryan Cunningham Show. You talk weather, and you get all kinds of other stuff as well. Talking about how long you'd have to run your sprinkler and who's willing to put down 6,200 gallons of water to make an inch of rain over your yard. Ah, geez. 775-5559. You're with Mark. Go ahead, please.
4: Hello, Mark.
0: Hey, Farmer Ray, what's up?
4: It is hot.
0: No.
4: Yeah, it's hot.
0: What's
4: up?
0: We
4: had 2.2 inches of rain, and I think all the humidity in the air is just making it sultry. Mm-hmm. The dog days of summer are here.
0: Yep, they are.
4: And I'm doing the B, and I'm doing the B word. It's not bragging.
0: You're breathing? Oh, you're breathing. That's so, what you're doing,
4: well,
0: the
4: that
0: B word.
4: Too. That was one of the things I'm still doing.
0: Okay, good.
4: No, I had a guy out here. We had some hail last week, and I got like 5% hail damage.
0: Okay.
4: And good thing we didn't have the big wind with it, because they came straight down, and, you know, about every, like, 20 plants, one got dinged.
0: Sure.
4: Well. Anyway, so that's how they count. But anyway, oats is ready to cut.
0: Good.
4: And I got a bearing out of my swatter, and I'm fighting with the heat to get it back going together, but I'll get her.
0: How are they looking? How are the oats looking?
4: Pretty decent. And good. We walked into one field, and I said, look at that nice deer trail. Oh, he said, yeah, you got lots of deer here. And I said, no, mm-hmm. That's actually a bear trail.
0: Oh, okay.
4: He said, I'm not going too far from the vehicle then.
0: Yeah, I've seen some little baby blacks up in your neck of the woods, so you know maybe they're looking for a little lunch.
4: They love oats.
0: Yeah, they do. Okay.
4: Anyway, and then now when it's this warm, they stay pretty close to the water hole, too.
0: Yeah, yeah. Well,
4: it's like us, you know, they're kind of like, you know, unbearable weather.
0: But I don't know. Somewhere along the line, I thought I had, where is it? I thought I had Olive got is the positive bell, or I can give you Ryan's.
5: How dare you?
0: You know, you can do that, too. So, all right.
4: Well, that works, too. And then, anyway, just before... I had to run to town and get a couple of lights here. I was watching a little bit of the Lindsey Graham funeral. It's funny when somebody dies how great they become.
0: Yeah, isn't that amazing? Isn't that amazing?
4: I know.
0: Yeah.
4: Yeah. I know. Somebody may be a brag about me one day.
0: Well, like the old song, I'm a lot better looking online.
4: There you go.
0: All right, Farmer Rick.
4: Anyway, traffic's a lot better now since they stopped that sale over on the Legos.
0: Jeez.
4: they're not backed up for blocks.
0: But I'm Farmer Ray.
4: Adios.
0: See you later. Good gravy. Mark Ewan's on this, the Ryan Cunningham Show. Glad to be part of your day. Yeah, by the way, Grand Forks does have flock cameras, texters. So I just wanted to verify it. I know they've got them in a couple of different places, but I think the east side's got a couple as well. So, yeah, East Grand Forks. Well, they approved 4 flock cameras. Had they actually been installed yet? That would be the thing. And on campus, they've got a couple as well. That I know about for sure. But the other ones, I don't know. Texture says, Ron, if you're not that busy, you couldn't call in when the mayor was on the air this morning. Your question would have been answered. You would have taken care of your problem statement. Well, maybe he couldn't call while the mayor was on. Who knows? It is 2:26. Mark Ewan's on this Tuesday edition of the RCE. As we get into the second half of the third hour as well, let's see. I talked about the longevity entrepreneur. Oh, yeah, that's it. The death of Lindsey Graham. And I'm thinking here, older politicians not wanting to step aside. Is that a problem? And, yeah, rain. When are we going to get it? On this, the Ryan Cunningham Show, Mark Ewens, good to be with you today.
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15: Mostly sunny and hazy with a high in the low 90s today. Your KNOX five-day forecast follows the news. Good afternoon. Here are your latest stories. A 41-year-old Fergus Falls man is charged with attempting to solicit a minor after a member of an online concerned citizens group posed as a 14-year-old girl. Police say the group's adult representative reported Braxton Anderson sent sexually explicit messages and planned to meet the fake teen. Anderson faces three counts of electronic solicitation of a minor. A judge this month awarded North Dakota landowners attorney fees in a lawsuit against the state, meaning the state could owe nearly $975,000 tied to three court challenges filed since 2019. It's the second time in 8 months a judge has found a property rights law allowing the Industrial Commission to use pore space without landowner consent unconstitutional. A Pelican Rapids man suffered minor injuries after an abrupt stop on his motorcycle last Thursday. Deputies say 26-year-old Brendan Nolan braked hard and went over the handlebars, anticipating an oncoming vehicle would turn in front of him. He was wearing a helmet and is expected to be fine. And Greater Grand Forks Young Professionals holds its regional summit at the Alera Center today and tomorrow. The summit aims to create networking and career development opportunities for young people and recent college grads. It's in Grand Forks for the first time in 5 years after being hosted there in 2017 and 2021. This look at news brought to you by Botzer Garage. I'm Jennifer Leverenz, KNOX News.
0: Our next update from the KNOX newsroom and Jennifer Leverenz will come at 3:02. News the top, the bottom, and when it breaks on News Radio 1310 KNOX 775-5559. You've been hanging through the news. You're with Mark. Go ahead, caller.
3: I was excited to hear that the texter said that the mayor addressed it this morning. I don't listen to Noah. I don't call into Noah. He quit taking calls, so perspective is not what he wants. So if the If the texter could elaborate, that would be wonderful. If not, that's fine too. I can just text Brandon and see what he said. But yeah, again, any construction project that you're planning that's not based off of requirements is just a fool's errand, because it's just going to cost more and more money. Okay, Mark, I appreciate you. Thanks for your time.
0: All right. Nope, you're welcome. Thank you for the call. Well, before I forget, it is time now for the KNOX Stimatic 5-day forecast on this hamburger day. We didn't talk anything about hamburger or milk chocolate day. Forgot to talk about food. Ah, well. As we go through the course of the afternoon, hazy sunshine, 91 light variable winds. Hazy skies into the overnight, 68 for a low with southeast winds to 10. Hazy sunshine lingers into Wednesday, the high of 95. The summer of haze is going to go on for some time. Some storms and a cooler 85 on Thursday, Friday, and Saturday. Isolated storms and highs of 85 to 90. So really, this is pretty classic summer weather. Weather throughout the hour, my forecast, severe weather information first, all brought to you by Stimatic. 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Stimatic, the crew in blue, is here for you. Call Stimatic today at 746-1856. Hanging tough at 88 degrees outside the KNOX studios. Can tell that the skies have got that just kind of ooey color to it with the, that's a meteorological term, ooey. With the smoke in the air. 775-5559. Who has Legos? we got tons of Legos. 6,200 gallons of water costs about $56 in Grand Forks. So that would be the approximate 1 inch of rain over roughly the size of an average Grand Forks lawn. Would be about $56 for a couple hours to get to that point. And I think based on my calculation, it would take several hours to get to that point, like 10 hours roughly. Now, maybe if you've got more than the requisite, approximately, what did I estimate that at? Saying about 10 gallons a minute, it would take less time. But yeah, so there you go. So if you're spending a lot of money on lawn care, the $56 might be certainly well spent. A texter wants to know, how can it be so humid out there and yet so dry at the same time? I'll talk about the drought coming up after this next segment. I'll do that too. Yeah. Oats, ready, set, go. Somebody sent me a picture here. Oh, that would be Farmer Ray sent a picture of a field. It is certainly colorful. All those oats out there looking awfully pretty there, Farmer Ray. Look, from the picture I can see, looking pretty good. Yeah. Mark Ewens with you on this, the Ryan Cunningham Show, on the 28th, 88 degrees. We'll make it a few more degrees up around 91, some more hot weather. So I want to talk a little bit about the drought, too, just because that I'm getting a lot of questions about how well it's going to, how long it's going to go and what the winter's going to be like. I did talk a little bit about our trucker earlier, and yeah, it looks like a warm winter. So for those of you who are looking for snow, you might need to go someplace else. On this, the Ryan Cunningham Show, Mark Ewens, happy to be here today.
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0: Welcome back to the Ryan Cunningham Show. Mark Ewan's with you on this version, the 28th of July. Summer rolling on, 775-5559. You're with Mark. Go ahead, please.
1: I might have seen some summers, you know. I mean, I lived here since 1968.
0: Mm-hmm.
1: And of course, that was a big difference moving from Lake Milwaukee Racine up here.
0: Yeah.
1: And, you know, I actually, when I was younger, I really loved the winters up here. Tons of snow, but it stayed fluffy. You know, 28 below, high for 20 below for the day. It didn't bother me. But I've never seen a summer quite like this. And one thing I noticed here, you know what the bass, Linden bass woods look like? They're wild up here when you go on the river bottoms, like if you go up by Larimore Dam and Turtle River. But if you've noticed, I was down here, you know, just hanging around where I live in downtown. Yellow swallowtail butterflies, and they're huge. They'll cover the inside of your hand kind of thing. And there's a lot of them. They hang around in those basswoods. In just an hour, I counted almost like 200 to 250. Of course, I might have been counting the same ones again. But, I mean, I've never seen anything like this, and I don't know if it's the smoke or whatever, but I've seen them here and there. And then, of course, after that, the big migration of the monarchs and stuff like this, but they're all over down here, you know?
0: I wonder how much the smoke does have a role to play in some of that. That would be a question to talk to a entomologist or someone who might have an idea of what it does to the different animal, especially the insect life. That's a little beyond my skill set, but I'm sure that it has to affect them somehow, you know.
1: I've been up around Solway, that's just east of Bemidji.
0: Yep
1: in the Clearwater River. I go north of there, I don't know, by 10 miles in the Clearwater River, and I was fishing for trout up there one time, and it was July. And this guy had a cow pasture. I asked if he didn't care, but I appreciate you asking me. And I went through this cow pasture. I don't know, it was a couple hundred yards by a couple hundred yards. And every square foot in the air, like a cubic foot, had a butterfly, one of these swallowtails. I'd never seen anything like it. And maybe they're more towards Minnesota. I've never seen that many around here and everything, and maybe the fires and stuff like that pushed them over here. But everywhere you look, these swallowtail butterflies were flying. This, it was kind of like a cow pasture, and then he had a lot of that, what's that weed that the monarchs like? He had those growing all over the place on that river bottom. So, but I mean, it's really kind of neat to see them. I was sitting down by the river down there checking out the fishing, you know, where all the rocks are.
0: Yeah.
1: And I had one land right on my arm, and that thing was just huge. And then, you know, it starts pumping its wings real slow like that. And I'm sitting there watching it, and finally just went off and did his thing. But they're beautiful, man.
0: Yeah, they are. They are. Okay.
1: All right.
0: I appreciate the call. 775-5559. Thanks for hanging. You're with Mark. Go ahead, please.
2: Yeah, no problem. I was just going to say, either Joe and I are drinking the same thing or what, but it was a couple of days ago I posted, I took a picture of a tiger swallowtail and posted it and said, we hardly ever see any of these around here. Down around Pelican Rapids when I was a kid, they were all over the place. I mean, it was very common. But yeah, I just... He's not imagining things, because I posted that just the other day that I don't see many of these around here, and now they're a pretty common occurrence. So
0: yeah, okay. Well, milkweed, Joe. A lot of people are texting in. Milkweed is the flower that they like. So
2: monarchs like milkweed.
0: Yep. There you go. There you go. Okay.
2: Yeah.
0: Okay.
2: Monarchs are the only thing that can eat milkweed and survive.
0: Interesting.
2: And then the caterpillar turns into a chrysalis, it's called, for a monarch. And that's where they hatch from, is on milkweed. So, yep.
0: Interesting. Okay. Yeah, I'm not an ornithologist, right? I'm barely a weather guy, so That I always learn something new. Okay. Very good.
2: You notice how I kept my mouth shut there?
0: No, you know what? I'll tell you what. You can say anything you want to me. I've been married for almost 50 years, and I'm a weather guy. You can't say to me anything I haven't heard before.
2: No, I'll be nice. Thanks, Mark.
0: Thanks, Dave. I appreciate the call. Lordy, lordy, pants on fire. Let's see. I ain't walking on sunshine. I'm walking in a pair of, okay, come on, finish loading, a pair of wet shorts. Screw this heat. Yeah, it is pretty damp out there. Okay, milkweed. So there you go. And there you are. And there's a picture of a monarch chewing on a plant right there. So there you go, Farmer A, or Joe, excuse me, Joe. Yeah, milkweed. So several folks have sent in some pictures of milkweed as well. Yeah, pretty cool. Let's see. Does Joe live in a van down by the river? I don't think so. I think he's actually in a real structure. Yeah, more pictures of milkweed. Wow. That looks like that plant's pretty prolific. Holy moly. So we've got that question answered. Okay. 775-5559, Mark Ewens with you on this, the Ryan Cunningham Show. Good to be with you as our time together on this particular day starts to kind of draw down. Drought, yeah. So what year is this most like? You know, that's something I can't answer off the top of my head because every year is a little bit different. But I would be willing to bet it's going to be probably closer to the last time we had kind of a mini drought cycle, which would have been the late 80s, early 90s. If this pattern is going to continue like it did back then, it'll culminate with the worst drought about 3 years in, and then at some point the drought cycle will end with a 92 type summer or 93 summer, whichever the one that was really, really wet. It started the wet cycle that led us to the 97 flood. Not saying that's going to happen, but weather and climate do tend to repeat themselves on irregularly regular basis, and we've actually been overdue for a significant drought. Took off my shirt, starts at Texas 775-5559, was able to wring it out like a wet rag. Cotton shirts and summer don't go together. Actually, Texter, cotton shirts are pretty good because that'll wick the water away from you a little more effectively and also evaporate. Now, if it's not real cotton, that's a different thing because now they've got these shirts that are like 50% cotton, 50% whatever the polyester or not polyester, but whatever the fake knit is, those don't do so well. But 100% cotton shirt should actually work pretty good because that water would wick nicely, but also evaporate off pretty good. Mark Ewens on this, the Ryan Cunningham Show for Tuesday, the 28th of July. I do believe I've also seen Aaron McWilliams walking around the building. So I know he will be with you as we go into the rest of the afternoon. 775-5559. You're with Mark. Go ahead.
1: You know what I wear for this weather? I don't even wear jeans or anything with cotton in them.
0: Yeah.
1: And when it gets warm in the canyon down there when I fish, Columbia makes a set where you can zip off the bottom. And right. Sometimes we'll wade wet and wet. We fish in this kind of weather.
0: Mm-hmm.
1: But made by Columbia, and they're super lightweight. They don't cling to your body. You can't even tell your pants around. And if you sweat, you just walk in the shade. And if there's a breeze, within a couple of minutes, it's gone. And you can wash the garments. You know, let's just say you got the big high coffee can.
0: Mm-hmm.
1: Throw some water and a little tiny bit of soap. This is the way we wash our clothes. And I hang them on the line, and in 45 minutes, they'll dry out. The only thing of it is, if you get soaked in a really bad rain and the temperature drops, I think they're polypropylene. But I've had these things for 10 years, and they're real expensive now. The pants are $80. They used to be about $45.
0: Wow.
1: And I'll pack up three shirts and three pairs of pants, and that way, you know, I get up in the morning if those other ones aren't dry. And they work really good, you know, if you're just wearing waist-high waders or something like this. But you can't even tell you have pants on.
0: Mm-hmm.
1: But
0: yeah.
1: Columbia makes them,
0: mm-hmm.
1: and they're in the same area as those zip-off pants.
0: I know what
1: you wear
0: about.
1: Those, you'll never wear in this kind of weather.
0: Mm-hmm.
1: I wear them. I switch over to them. I bought about four shirts, and they've lasted for 10 years, and I just hand dry them. Well, hand wash them, and
0: yep.
1: just, I mean, it's and they roll up twice in not even a third of the space that you need in a suitcase.
0: Yep. No, we got a pair of those for me before we went to overseas the first time at an academy down in New Orleans. They're really, and I'm still using them. They last really well. That material is almost indestructible.
1: Yeah, but if you hand wash them and don't throw them in a dryer,
0: yeah,
1: they're going to last longer and everything like that. You know, polypropylene is all oil and stuff, but if they last you for 10 years, it's kind of neat. I mean,

0: No, I mean, not in a comparison sense of dew points and temperatures like Louisiana or even any more these days, Omaha, which has gotten to be a real hot box. But it's for this part of the world, it's pretty warm. Not bad at all. My mechanic boyfriend wears a lightweight overalls and naked underneath. You know, that works well for the most part, but don't get caught by a spark. It's 20 minutes, or excuse me, 2:50. 20 minutes. Jeez. It is 2:50. I've got one more segue to take and pass the reins over to Aaron McWilliams on this, the Ryan Cunningham Show.
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2: Solid gains happening within the markets today. You're listening to the American Ag Network. Good afternoon. I'm Susan Littlefield. Corn fought back with the solid gains, traders reacting to a bigger-than-expected drop in crop condition ratings. The crop was rated 63% good to excellent this week, down 4 points from last week, and well behind last year's 73%, though just a point behind the five-year average. Western Corn Belt states led the decline, while Iowa held steady at 80%, and Missouri was the lone gainer of all. As the soybeans, well, they managed to stay positive. Crop conditions fell 3 points this week to 63% good to excellent. Still a point above the five-year average, even as most reporting states declined. Illinois, Iowa, and Minnesota all slipped, while Missouri improved. China's Commerce Ministry commended the administration's latest round of tariffs, but the planned late September visit by China's president does not appear to be in any sort of jeopardy. And China also announced it will auction over 500,000 metric tons of soybeans imported between 2022 and 2025. Many think clearly making space for fresh imports. Wheat was quietly mixed on the day. Winter wheat harvest advanced 7 points on the week to 81% complete. That's 2 points ahead of last year. Now looking at the spring wheat conditions, we're also steady at 53%. Ukraine's wheat harvest has collected 6.6 million metric tons so far, that according to the country's ag ministry. Cattle showed some strength after yesterday's down day. There's been no new cases of screwworm reported, and no cash trade has been reported as of yet either. That's leaving the five area weighted average unchanged from last week at 230.45. Hogs are seeing green four straight sessions now as the CME Lean Hog Index as of July 23rd was at 97.91, up 2.26 on the week and the highest reading since October 15th. We'll look at closing numbers after this on the American Ag Network.
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2: September corn settled 6 3/4 to the plus, 458.5. December 480.5, up 6.5. August beans 12.12, up 3.5. And November 12.20, up 6.25. Soybean meal for August 320.30, down 50. Is oil for August 70.76, down 70. Chicago wheat September 662.5, up 2.5. Kansas City September 726.25, down 2 3/4. Is Minneapolis September 702.25, down 4. August live cattle 227.47, up 225. October 222.17, up 340. August feeders 343.07, up 482. September 337.22, up 530. August lean hogs 103.10, up 12. October 88.27, up 47. Class 3 milk for July 15.78, up 2. And August 16.63, down 17. 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
1: From man bun rifles to underpowered pickups, Ryan Cunningham has all the tools you'd associate with Gen Z women. 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

0: we did that on purpose. And this caller has been hanging on through the break. You're with Aaron and Mark, caller. Go ahead, please.
1: Well, howdy, guys. You guys are Southerners. Yeah, like that last text said, probably don't think it's too hot. But I'll tell you what, 2016, I don't know if you guys remember summer of 2016. That was a real hot one.
0: Yeah.
1: And I was working with a group of guys from Georgia, and there was a heat advisor that came on my phone, and there's two, and they saw it. It was like 100 degrees or something like that, just shy of it. Oh, you guys get heat advisories for 100 degrees? Oh, oh, oh, you're so weak. Winter came along. Yeah, they were singing a different tune.
2: They were chattering a different tune, at least.
1: Yep, that's for sure. Hey, talk to you later.
0: Right, thanks for the call. Oh, man. Cotton is the fabric of your life.
2: The fabric of your life.
0: Yeah, but there's more to the text than that. Let me see here. Whoops, you got to grab the right mouse. That's, you know, you can only teach me so much at one time here. Yeah, remember that commercial? Yes, as a matter of fact, do remember that commercial. That was a great one. Yeah, I like wearing thinner pants in the heat, but the swass is a battle in the heat.
2: The what?
0: Swass.
2: What the heck does that mean? Look at swass?
0: Yeah.
2: Look it up. It now I feel okay. like I feel like that's an old person thing, Mark. I don't know what swass means.
0: Old? No, that's a young person.
2: Swass is either it's an old person thing or a young person thing. Swass. How do you spell that?
0: Like S-W-A-S-S.
2: All right. I cannot be the only person listening that doesn't know what swass means.
0: Oh, well, I don't know why I would know and you wouldn't, because it's not that old of a thing. That's okay.
2: Oh.
0: Yep. You figure it out.
2: Well, you know, I'm looking up the definition. I just did a Google search, swass meeting, and I don't even think I can read it.
0: No, not on the air.
2: I can't read this on the air. Really?
0: No. That's
2: oh, come on now.
0: Yeah, that's okay. But it's an accurate one. We use acronyms when we can't use the real words. That's why acronyms are invented.
2: Yeah, there you go.
0: You know, like FUBAR. You just can't do the whole thing.
2: Seeing?
0: And everybody knows.
2: You see, you just made me trip again. I didn't know it.
0: If you're just military, then you know, because that's just how it works. Well, you don't have. Don't worry about it. Don't worry about it. What's coming up on the show here?
2: Well, we got Rydell guys coming up here.
0: It's Tuesday, Rydell Car Talk.
2: Yeah, yeah. So we got Rydell 3 to 3:30. All right. Here's a topic. So we're talking about it's hot.
0: Yeah.
2: Right.
0: Yeah.
2: Thank God my AC is like working occasionally. And yes, I actually mean occasionally.
0: Uh-huh.
2: Like it gets up to 78 and then my AC decides to kick on and then it goes down to like, you know, 77. And so anyway, all right. So as a fella, we can take our shirts off.
0: Yeah.
2: Now, you know, there's some federal courts out there who've said that ladies can take their shirts off.
0: Right.
2: So
0: Bourbon Street.
2: Well, I don't know if that's the same court district, but anyway, so there you go. There's the topic.
0: Okay.
2: Should ladies be able to take their shirts off when it's really hot?
0: When it's really hot. Yeah.
2: We're doing the whole transy thing.
0: Well,
2: you want to talk about equal rights. My daughter asks me this all the time.
0: Sports bra. But, you know, that's a very, that's that works too. So, I mean, you can just.
2: Is that okay? Or should just, you know.
0: Well, I don't know.
2: Let it all
0: like I said, Bourbon Street, that's a whole different thing. So, but that's a whole, yeah, that's a whole different environment. You know,
2: but we're going to talk to the Rydell guys.
0: Yeah.
2: We're going to make sure that if your AC is broken, maybe these are the fellas to help you out.
0: All right. Ryan, what's your name?
2: Aaron.
0: Yeah. Aaron
2: gonna go
0: is next. Aaron. Yeah. Jeez.
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4: ABC News, I'm Michelle Franzen. At National Cathedral in Washington, D.C., the late Senator Lindsey Graham is being remembered as a titan of the Senate. At his funeral, President Trump delivering remarks calling Graham a fierce ally.
5: He was a man who gave America the full measure of his good and mighty heart until that heart itself just gave out.
4: Graham died earlier this month at the age of 71. Authorities in Seattle say a second suspect in Sunday shooting at a food festival is one of the three people who died. Another suspect, a 15-year-old, is in custody. Police say they believe the incident may have been gang-related and there could be other suspects involved. Cleanup continues in hard-hit Wisconsin after powerful tornadoes ripped through the town of Menasha in Winnebago County yesterday. Those same storms targeting the Northeast today and could bring torrential rain and flash flooding to areas including New York City and New Jersey. This is ABC News. eBay has agreed to a multi-million dollar settlement after some eBay employees were found to have harassed and stalked a Massachusetts couple. Seven eBay employees had already pleaded guilty to criminal charges. Some served prison time, though no executives were charged.
6: eBay and some of the company's former executives have agreed to pay out $56 million to Ina and David Steiner. It comes almost 7 years after several eBay employees attempted to track the couple's movements, even sending them threatening packages like a funeral wreath and a box of spiders. It all goes back to critical things the Steiners had written about the company in their self-published newsletter, E-Commerce Bites. In a statement, eBay says the incident was wrong, reprehensible, and should never have happened. Mike Dubusky, ABC News.
4: Singer Ariana Grande is suing dozens of hackers for allegedly leaking her previously unreleased music and personal information on the dark web for profit. Grande wants the identity of the hackers revealed. Michelle Franzen, ABC News.
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8: Low 90s with hazy sun today. Your KNOX five-day forecast follows the news. Good afternoon. Here are your latest stories. Mine waste from Minnesota will soon be sent to North Dakota. North American Iron plans to develop a 2,400-acre site near Minot to produce pig iron from Minnesota's iron ore stockpiles. The operation could produce 2 million metric tons annually, and it would be the first of its kind in the country. The goal is to produce domestically. The facility is set to bring 650 permanent jobs to North Dakota. A spike in political violence over the last 5 years has lawmakers requesting more security. The State Highway Patrol will be implementing new measures to protect public officials starting with the 2027 legislative session, but North Dakota lawmakers are asking for more. Senate Minority Leader Kathy Hogan says she's seen a spike in threats since January 6th. Crookston VFW Post 1902 says Post Commander Frank Lindgren is stepping down. Lindgren has served as Post Commander for the last 5 years and is being succeeded by Robert Anderson. Both men served during the Vietnam War. And applications are open for people interested in hunting antelope this fall. The Game and Fish Department offering more than 1,300 tags to hunters, the same amount as in 2025. The two-month survey of pronghorn antelope shows the population is up 12% compared to last year. This look at news brought to you by Radium. I'm Jennifer Leverenz, KNOX News.
9: 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It is 3:03, and we've all... All right, we've done it. It is 3:03, and we've all...

29, high of 95. On Thursday, there are some storms coming through on Thursday with a cooler 85 degrees. We're looking forward to that. On Friday and Saturday, isolated storms, highs 85 to 90. That is the classic. You see, I got like a lisp going there. All right, classic summer weather persists. 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

0: You know, it just occurred to me that maybe I should play this as an exit song.
1: Yeah.
0: You know, this is the Rydell guys. We've got Josh and Braden Williams back in the studio. How you guys doing?
2: Doing great.
0: So, Braden, you just let something drop right before the, you know, the top of the hour. And over the transition there, you said that you went see the Odyssey three times.
2: Yes, I'm going the third time tonight.
0: Okay, that's great. Now, are you holding his hand? Or you said you went with a friend. You said, because you mentioned your girlfriend, and then you mentioned another friend and that you wanted to go with. And it's like, I don't know. You're like two-timing? Are you holding his hand? Are you doing their shoulders? Or what are you doing there? I mean, what's going on?
2: Hey, I'm just being a good friend.
0: Just a good friend. Okay.
2: Being supportive. So, no one wants to go to a movie alone or out to eat alone, you know? Embarrassed.
0: All right, Josh, what do you think of a fella? He says, yeah, I've already been twice, and a buddy of mine asked me to go.
1: I'd say have fun.
0: You got plans afterwards, or are you just doing the movie?
2: We might go to the Shire Bar and Grill. Uh-huh. Usually like going there.
0: Uh-huh. Sure. Okay.
2: Good see place
1: where,
2: to eat.
1: See where the night takes them, huh?
2: Oh, yeah, exactly.
0: You know, but does your girlfriend know about that? I'm not going to tell her. Just
2: Not yet.
0: Okay. All right. That sounds like an interesting conversation, fellas. All right. So, Josh, you're in the service. You're in the service side. Braden, you're in the quick lube side. All right. So, if the AC in my truck stops working, who do I bring it to?
2: Josh.
0: All right. Josh, tell me about like these little canister things. All right. These little canister, you know, AC filler thingies that you put in your truck. Tell me about those. Are those any good?
1: Well, they'll charge it up. I mean, it ain't going to fix the leak, but it'll work for a short time. I haven't looked and seen if they have, you know, refrigerants changed again. So there's the 1234YF system now. So I don't know if they have those cans out there. It's expensive, that refrigerant is. But the old 134A, which came about 96-ish to around 2000. I think some vehicles still use them. It'll charge it up. You kind of sometimes have to do a little bit of work to get the compressor to kick in to suck it in. But it isn't going to fix your leak. So
0: yeah.
1: How long is it going to last?
0: I've seen like the cheap ones. Right. And then you see the fancy ones with like the gauge on them and the pump. And it's like, you know, $1,000. They got payment plans going on this sucker. You can like mortgage a house,
1: yeah.
0: You know, mortgage a house, you know, but they've got some expensive ones. They got some cheap ones. Are there some that are better?
1: Well, so if your compressor isn't running, unless you have the system sucked in a vacuum in there, it's not going to pull the refrigerant in. So there is a low side. So when it is running and you have or a tank hooked to it, it'll suck that canister in there. But, you know, that's where you kind of, if you overcharge a system, it's actually going to do the same effect as an undercharge. So,
0: all right, let's go to the phone, 775-5559. Caller, you're on the air.
3: Got a question for Josh. I bought a Chevy SUV at the police auto auction last weekend from my girlfriend. It's got lifter noise. How can the guy fix it? Is there additive, or do you have to replace the lifters? Thanks. I'll hang up.
1: Yeah, there is no good fix other than replacing it. Find a place

0: delete it or buy one of those fancy boxes off the jungle Amazon, you know, and that's about the only way. I mean, there is no magic here to fix them than replace them.
1: All right. You just used a word there. You said deletion. Now, I've been looking up trucks, you know, like heavier duty trucks. If I wanted to tow, say, 14,000, 16,000 pounds. We've talked about trucks on this show a number of times. And I keep looking, and a word keeps popping up, and I really don't know what it means. What does it mean when I'm looking up a used diesel truck, and it says it's been deleted?
0: So most vehicles went to a diesel one with a DEF system or DPF or, you know. So a lot of that has been deleted. So, I mean.
1: Meaning there's no DEF in it?
0: Yeah, it doesn't use that system. So a lot of times, you know, we won't buy them that way because you're not technically supposed to be. They're supposed to be off-road use on that point. So DEF is a very, very stink. It's not a fun system to work on. That's the main problems with diesels now is our DEF system.
1: When did that come in? Was it 2008 or 10 or 7?
0: Oh, boy. Yeah, right around there on vehicles, because I'm trying to think the model change came over in the 3/4 tons in 07, 08. Yeah.
1: Yeah, because I've got a school bus that we're kind of redoing as a, you know, it's like a motorhome kind of thing. Yeah. And that's a 2006, and it's got a Cat C7 in it. But I wanted to make sure I actually got that engine before the DEF system.
0: Yeah, I think some of the, you know, I think some of the buses, you know, but a lot of the buses ran gas, too, for a long time. Mm-hmm. So, you know, when they didn't have the diesel, yeah. But now, yeah, almost anything we sell, 3-liter up to the 6.6, they're going to have DEF in them, so.
1: Texter writes, and it says, tell the lifter guy to start with an oil change. Yeah, so if you wanted to do an oil change, I mean, that would be on Braden's side.
2: Yes, sir.
1: All right. Now, so, Braden, you're on the quick lube side, but, and I asked you before the show. You say you're on the quick lube. How fast?
2: Pretty darn quick.
1: Like, you know, pit stop kind of style, or we're like coffee break style?
2: Coffee break style, for sure.
1: Okay. All right. So you're not like going in and like zip, zip, zip. You know, you're not going to like all the guys attack the truck or anything.
2: If it's, if it's 10 minutes before close, maybe. But
1: so it gets faster. So what I hear from you is that, so what time do you guys close?
2: We close at 6. But
1: all right. So if you show up at like 5:45, you know, they're going to attack your truck.
2: Yeah, it depends on if we're busy or not, too, right? If we're we have four lanes, so we have roughly 8 to 10 technicians working. Mm-hmm. We have 2 to 3 per vehicle. Typically that late, we don't have any vehicles. So if you show up, you know, instead of the 2 to 3 guys, you have 8 to 10. So you have a lot of guys helping out and trying to get out there on time. And, yeah. Not that we skip steps or share anything.
1: All right. So if you didn't skip any, you know, you're not skipping steps, how fast do you think you could do it? It's 5:45. You know, you want to go home. There's nobody else there. You got all the hands. How fast can you do it?
2: I'd probably say 10 minutes.
1: All right.
2: 10 minutes. Not a pit stop, but.
1: not a pit stop.
2: Fast
1: all right.
2: Coffee break.
1: It's a fast coffee break.
2: Yeah.
1: So it's a bathroom break.
2: Yeah, exactly.
1: So you go from a bathroom break at the end of the day, you know, kind of time. If you go in the middle of the day and you're backed up, maybe it's the coffee break time.
2: Yep. I would say the coffee break time in the middle of the day.
1: All right. Now, what kind of stuff do y'all do during the quick stop?
2: Yeah, so we do as simple as oil changes to tire rotations. We replace engine air filters, cabin air filters, wiper blades. We replace some bulbs that are accessible. Some of them you got to, you know, remove fenders or take bumpers off. Those we don't do.
1: That's ridiculous to me, by the way.
2: Yeah.
1: If you have to disassemble your car to change a light bulb, maybe have a talk with the engineering department. I mean, the light bulbs in my house are pretty easily accessible, and I still don't change the darn thing. In fact, this dumb thing. I mean, out of line with Rydell. I apologize. But I am so bad about changing light bulbs, and my wife is so good about not nagging me that she will let all the light bulbs in the house burn out, and she will walk around with flashlights. Okay, she actually did this. This actually happened. I got really busy, and I don't know. For some reason, I just stopped changing light bulbs. And, like, all the light bulbs in my hallway were out. The light bulbs in my kitchen were out. And I walk into the kitchen. My wife is holding a flashlight and cooking dinner. But she never once told me, or nagged me about changing light bulbs. It's like, all right, honey, I get the point now.
2: Hey, so, can't but, beat that.
1: So just saying that you guys actually changed the light bulbs. I didn't know y'all did that.
2: Yeah, yep.
1: If you can get to them.
2: Yeah, if we can get to them, we'll do it.
1: So, and wiper blades, the end cab filters and things like that.
2: Yep, yep.
1: Okay.
2: As much as we can do.
1: Okay, now, I know I'm not the only fella that has a problem with the mice coming up my doggone air filter in my truck. Or my car. Both of them. Okay, I know I'm not the only one. What's the worst you've ever seen?
2: I've seen a dang near half-eaten one, and I've seen dog food stored in one. You know, just rodents, you know, going back and forth, storing stuff in there.
1: You know, you don't have to, like...
2: I can pull my camera on it.
1: No. You don't have to, in detail, describe my air filter. That's a little rude. But, I mean, no, because that's what my air filter looks like.
2: Ooh.
1: It's so doggone frustrating. I live on a farm.
2: It's just, yeah, sometimes it's
1: all right.
2: It's tough.
1: Do y'all sell like just a screen? Like, can you just like retrofit, just cut a screen and put it in there? It seems like that's a service Rydell could provide. Says, so, hey, do you want the upgrade of just putting a screen in there for you?
0: Well, you wouldn't want that because that's your air intake, and you know what's going to happen. It's going to plug up, and you're not going to see it. You're going to start losing some power. Blah blah blah blah blah. Yeah, I know. It's a I know it's a double-edged sword, isn't it?
1: Or it sucks up dog food into your engine and a mouse, you know, and a mouse comes, you know, spitting out of your
0: You wouldn't want it after the air filter because that's calculated airflow through there. And once you start skewing that, that's when you start getting some issues.
1: Yeah, but I mean, you could put like some chicken wire. You can put some kind of grate over there that just to keep the doggone mice out of it. Without actually interrupting the airflow.
0: Well, that's what the air filter, most of them have that little metal screen, but then, you know.
1: All right. Braden, you're on the lube side. You've seen a lot of air filters. How many of them have this little metal screen?
2: A lot on the engine air filters. You might be referring to the cabins, but
1: I'm actually talking about the cabin filters.
2: Those won't have them, but like he said, for engine air filters, they do, but.
0: Yeah.
2: Yeah, haven't seen a screen on a cabin filter.
1: But, like, seriously, why not?
2: It's a good question.
1: See, you guys just need to, you know, keep, like, a roll of screen or something there and just say, hey, you know what, $20 and I'll just cut this out. I'll put it there for you. You know, real easy. $20. I mean, minus the $15 kickback to yours truly. But, I mean,
0: I don't know if you could, get a metal. I mean, that cabin air filter is, like, there ain't room for much but that filter to get in there.
2: Yeah, they go tight in there. Sometimes you even have to, you know, grab a little pick and hook it and pull it out. Like, it sits in there pretty tightly.
0: And then when the mice are living on there to get it out, it's not, it's like.
1: Yeah. Well, when you try to remove the entire mouse nest with all the dog food and stuff piled up on there, it restricts the airflow too.
2: Yeah, you know, one thing with the, like you said, how tightly they'll sit in there, you know, you'll catch the leaves on top of your filter, right? We'll pull it out because it barely fits in there. And there's sometimes that those leaves then, as we're pulling it out, everything drops into that blower motor. And, you know, you start it up in here. You're, oh, gosh.
1: And then it's never the same.
2: Must have left there. Must have not got everything out.
1: Don't judge me. Don't judge me. Look, I had to go buy a shop vac in North Carolina on a trip. Okay. And. Moving on. I'm not bitter at all. 775-5559. Caller, you're on the air.
3: Hi, I have a question for both the service guy and the oil change guy.
1: All right, go for it.
3: Okay, service guy. Several years ago, I was told by a trusted mechanical person, do not run regular gas in your car. Spend the extra money to buy the higher quality gas, or preferably the stuff without any ethanol in it. He said it would be worth your while in service repairs and stuff like that. Then, just recently, I've had someone else tell me that I trusted and said, well, nowadays the cars are built for this stuff, so you don't have to do that anymore. So, you, being a mechanic and up on your stuff, what should I do?
0: Right now I do. It's calculated a lot better than it used to be. So running 87, especially around here, isn't going to hurt it. It's going to calculate enough. If you're running in the mountains, higher altitude up and down, the higher octane with no ethanol, you don't get fuel knock on it, so it's a little better up there. But around here, 87 will do. Will you have some problems? Maybe, but it's getting so rare nowadays.
3: Okay, awesome. Thank you. And then just a comment for the repair, or sorry, the oil change guy. This probably isn't your neck of the woods, but I just wanted to mention that every time I've tried to come see you guys and use your online scheduling service, it always gets all screwed up and I get lost in the shuffle and it gets frustrating. Is it because my phone isn't an iPhone, or is it because of the browser I'm using? I have no idea. Anyway, do you have any idea?
2: Yeah, I guess I haven't heard that before from various users, but if you ever had the time to come in, we could look at it together and I could definitely help you out and we could figure out what's the problem.
3: Yeah, I don't know what it is, but yeah. Anyways, it's frustrating. So I just come in and
2: you could ask for Braden Williams and Quick Lube at the Chevy store. And I'd be more than happy to sit down and figure that out with you.
3: Okay, appreciate it. Thank you very much.
2: Have a nice day.
1: Thanks
3: for
1: the call.
3: Have a good day. Bye-bye.
1: All right, couple of texts that came in. Texter writes in at 775-5559, says, the guy with the lifter noise just add 4 quarts of 80/140 gear lube, fixed mine right up, right away. What do you think? Good idea? Bad idea, Josh?
0: Well, if you want to quiet them up, yeah, you want to fix it. That's two different things. I just got my pickup because the lifter took out the camshaft and that's how I could afford it. But,
1: this sounds like the difference of like putting a crying baby in a closet or actually making the baby stop crying.
0: I mean, are you fixing the, you're not fixing the problem. You're just masking it. You know, it's like putting a band-aid on a 3-inch gash. You know, it's sure it's going to stop a little bit, but is it going to fix it? No. Lifters are oil fed. That's how they lock, they unlock, and that's how they roll. That's how they're lubed. You start putting thicker oil in it. Yeah, it's going to sit in there, but it, you know, eventually that oil is going to get warmer, faster, along. And so then are you going to do more damage? Probably. You're probably going to take your camshaft out because.
1: All right.
0: Unfortunately. I mean, yeah, if there's some backyard mechanics that, are going to sell it and we can get the noise gone and out of the door. We made our money.
1: Fair enough.
0: We would never do that, but
1: no. Oh no, no. I would never imagine.
0: No. No. We're pretty straightforward. I mean, so if it's
1: it is good to know though. I appreciate what you said there. It's like okay, well, yeah, you can put some thicker oil, but the space in those lifters is still going to be there.
0: I mean,
1: that makes sense.
0: We've had many come in that, or we just buy them, and then 2 days later, after we look at them, they start knocking like that, and we look at it and go, well. It ain't worth fixing. So then we send it to the auction and it gets wholesaled that way and people buy them as a builder. You know, a lot of auto body places have a totaled out truck they bought and the motor's good. So they'll put the motor in there and then they'll sell them, you know. So that's what happens to a lot of ours. I mean, we buy so many. Did someone do that before it happened to us? It could have happened, but if we know, we will either fix it or get rid of it or sell it as a mechanic special. I mean, we don't hide stuff like that.
1: All right.
0: Unfortunately.
1: Dexter writes in 775-5559. It says, how much of this is poor design and how much is intentionally done to hoodwink the normal backyard mechanic? I think it is done intentionally so that normal, fairly mechanical people simply give up.
0: Must be talking about the bulbs and stuff like that. And
1: oh, I suppose.
0: That
1: is frustrating because you ever try and take, I've tried taking like some of those panels. I mean, you got some of these stupid little clips and then the clips break and you're like, I don't even know how to look for that part for the clip.
0: Well, it's not so bad in the summer, but you should come take these bumpers and stuff off in the winter. And all this plastic, I mean, so your hands are already chafed up and then you hit this plastic. And I mean, it slices your fingers up and it's like paper cuts all over. It isn't fun for us either. It's not like we love it. You know, I don't want to pull a bumper off to put a headlight in, you know.
1: That sounds like a pain. And then it sounds like, so when you pull a bumper off and it's really cold outside. Does that bumper tend to, does it ever just crack on you? It seems like that's, you know, it seems like that's really ripe for cracking. Or do y'all see that in the lube area?
2: Not so much.
0: They don't tend to do that. I mean, unless it's easy one. I mean, bumpers come off fairly easy. You know, I mean, I say that now just because we've done it for so long. That, but you got to be careful. You got to know where to hit.
1: All righty.
0: Well, that's the difference in new and off.
1: 775-5559. Caller, you're on the air.
4: Yeah, I just have a question. What do the two gentlemen there think about the 10L80 transmission, the one that GM has in their trucks, and the same one, you know, they worked with Ford on it, and in the Fords, it's a 10R80. I've heard so many terrible things about it, but I have an F-150 with one in it, and I love it. I service it every 60,000 miles, and it just it shifts awesome. It's never making any noises. I mean, it's a perfect transmission, right? You know, and I just put newer tires on it. I went to some 32s. I went into four scan, changed tire size just to, you know, because you're supposed to for the speedometer and the transmission shifting. And I love it. It's a great transmission. What do you guys have to say about it?
1: Thanks for the call.
0: Mechanically, it's a great transmission. Electrically, it's kind of a nightmare. Everyone seems to be different. They all shift a little different. They'll shift different every time. I've had some Ford buddies that say the same thing. So, I mean, if you get one that works, they're great. If you get one that's a little finicky, hopefully there's a programming for it. Hopefully there's you don't have a valve body issue. I know Ford's got a valve body repair out there for theirs. We got one for ours. I mean, so...
1: You see that entire conversation, you know, Josh, I don't know if you Braden, if you understood that conversation or the question, but personally, that entire conversation just flew over my head. I don't have the foggiest idea what kind of transmission you're talking about.
0: Well, it's a 10-speed transmission.
1: Okay.
0: So,
1: you say, at least now I'm getting somewhere. I can understand a 10-speed current transmission.
0: The acronyms after it, I mean, or whatever, but like we have, like, I think it's 7 different versions of the 10-speed, so... When you start going into it, because now there's a mechanical shift, there's an electronic shift in there, so there's a bunch of different parts of that in the valve body. So it you know, it's not the same game as it used to be. So when these people come in like, well, I drove my neighbors and he didn't do it. Well, you know, you're kind of comparing apples to oranges there. Yeah, it's the same 10-speed transmission, but the valve body's different, and that's what's controlling almost everything in the whole transmission, or it's electrically different here, how it's supposed to shift. So that's a big problem, is that people are comparing these, and you know, you might not have, it might be the same exact truck, but it might have a different version of that transmission. So that's where I think a lot of the misconception gets to be, where that transmission is how it should be.
2: Yeah. And I to answer your question, I know enough to listen to guys like Josh talk about it and kind of, you know, listen. But when it comes to having a conversation and educating on people, that I'm not the guy to ask.
1: You know, I think it's kind of the same thing. Like, there's, you'll have the conversation with the gun guys, you know, and everybody has their little thing. Like, my thing would be like sailboats, okay? And I could talk to you about a Pacific Sea Craft versus a, you know, a Bayliner or a Catalina. And, right? And these are just jargon, right? But, and Brennies. But anyway, everybody has their own thing, but when I listen to like real mechanical guys like talk about a different transmission or tire sizes and stuff, it's like, okay, tire size, I understand that. Okay, speedometer, got that one. I understand that part. Good. Bigger tire size can mess with your speedometer. I got that. That makes sense. Okay, but like it's the same thing when you hear guys compare about guns. Okay, and they use all the numbers. And, you know, and the calibers and things. I'm like, I still don't.
0: And I didn't know for Ford, but General Motors, like we can change. It has to be, you can get a certain number and program it, but it has to be a authorized tire size by General Motors. We cannot change it. So when you start changing tire size on ours, there's nothing we can do for you. And that we've seen it a lot too, and that'll screw up shift points because I mean it thinks it's supposed to be rolling on this and you're rolling on something else. Your rolling circumference is different. It's changing your speedometer. It's changing how
1: that makes
0: the speed,
1: sense.
0: The change, you know, when it's supposed to shift, the downfall and downshift and everything. So it,
1: yeah. I can see that throwing some stuff off. I'm mechanically inclined. I mean, as in,
0: yeah.
1: I can understand that. But you start talking about different.
0: I didn't know Ford allowed that, I guess, you know.
1: All right. So here's a question for you. We've got about a minute left here. So, you know, you got manual transmissions and automatic transmissions. Are you still seeing trucks with a good old fashioned manual transmission?
0: Not at Red Hills. I don't remember.
1: I mean, do they even make a new truck with a manual transmission anymore?
0: You would have to special order it from us, I know. But as much as I know, there's still a Tremec 5-speed or 6-speed out there. Might even be more. There is a manual, but it ain't going to get ordered by us. I mean, because it'll probably sit on the lot. That, you know,
1: interesting.
0: We're going to sell what we can sell, you know.
1: I know Toyota used to have the Toyota Tacoma, and there would be a standard there because I sold one back, you know, a number of years ago now.
0: There's a guy that works there because, you know, Toyota is one of our stores. I know they still, he bought one with the manual. So,
1: interesting.
0: I'm assuming they're still out there.
1: All right. Last question for you. 775-5559. Texter writes in and says, how common is a catalytic converter going out in a 22 Chevy four-cylinder truck? Wouldn't that depend where you park it?
0: I haven't seen on a pickup missing yet. But, you know, I don't know if it's out or it's just setting the code for the catalyst performance there. I seen one come in. It must be yesterday. Maybe that's the caller. I don't know. Four cylinders. Usually if there's a failure with like the turbo or something like that, or how it's running, that usually puts it in a premature failure, causing that to go out. So has it happened? Yes. Is it common? No.
1: All right, fellas. That's all the time we've got today. Thank you, Braden and Josh. You need some oil changes. You need your tires rotated. Go see Braden. You need your AC fixed. You need the other things. Go see Josh.
0: Yep.
2: Yeah, thanks, guys.
0: Yeah. You say.
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7: Hot and hazy with a high in the low 90s today. Your KNOX 5-day forecast follows the news. Good afternoon. Here are your latest stories. The University of North Dakota is adding degree programs in aerospace, law, and nursing. They include a new bachelor's in helicopter operations, an accelerated joint master's in law degree, and a master's and doctorate in gerontology care. The university says the degrees will help fill jobs crucial to the state's workforce. Minnesota Senator John Hoffman says Representative Angie Craig sought his U.S. Senate endorsement while he and his wife were in the ICU after an attempted assassination. He made the claim Friday at a rally for Craig's opponent, Lieutenant Governor Peggy Flanagan. Craig disputes it, releasing a June text in which she said the family was in her prayers. A federal judge has temporarily blocked a new Minnesota law banning prediction and market wagers. Judge Catherine Menendez's injunction lets platforms like Kalshi and Polymarket keep operating as the legal fight continues. Companies argue federal regulators have exclusive authority over the markets. And Crave American Kitchen and Sushi Bar at the West Acres Mall in Fargo closed on Sunday. Its website is down and the equipment has been removed. Crave opened the Fargo location in 2019. This look at news is brought to you by Grand Cities Monument. I'm Jennifer Leverenz, KNOX News.
8: Thank you, Jennifer. Our next update from the KNOX Newsroom will be at 4:02. 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Today it's hazy. We've got some sunshine with light and variable winds because this is the Steamatic 5-day forecast. Tonight, hazy skies, a low of 68 tonight, southeast winds to 10. On Wednesday, hazy sunshine, a high of 95. Thursday brings in some storms. We'll get some much-needed moisture if those storms actually come through. Cooler high of 85 on Thursday. Friday and Saturday, isolated storms, highs 85 to 90. Classic summer weather. 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

0: All right. So when it's hot, the fellas take their shirts off. I know I do. And it's not as bad as it used to be. I mean, since I started moving a lot of wood, at least I bulked up a little bit. But I'm still rocking the dad bod, that's for sure. You know, I mean, just saying. That's how it goes. A couple of years ago, 10th Circuit Appeals Court allowed and ruled that there should not be any gender discrimination in being able to cool down in what you should mandate one sex or another from wearing. So in Colorado, Kansas, New Mexico, Oklahoma, Utah, and Wyoming, female toplessness is legally protected across the states. So there's my question to you. It's 91 degrees outside. As a society, we've decided female toplessness is not a thing. We don't think that that's appropriate. But yet, you kind of think about it from a legal point of view and you say, well, that is kind of some gender discrimination going on there. So from a legal point of view, in Kansas and Colorado and Utah, it's legally protected. Should it be legally protected across the country? 775-5559. Or should there be a federal law banning it across the country? 775-5559. More to come.
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0: put the world away for.
1: All right, so is it gender discrimination to require ladies to cover up their tops? Or is that just, or is it actually just being more modest? Is it just more culturally appropriate? You see, a couple of years ago, the 10th Circuit Appeals Court ruled that you cannot have a law that discriminates from one to the other, and which makes it legally acceptable for a lady to walk around topless in Colorado, Kansas, New Mexico, Oklahoma, Utah, and Wyoming. Now, in New York, the state courts ruled that the law prohibiting public exposure of female breasts violated equal protection. And so making toplessness then in New York, in the state of New York, legal statewide, including on any beach or the streets of New York. Texter writes in and says, on Demers Bridge from Grand Forks to East Grand Forks, there was a lady walking by with just no shirt, no bra, no BS. That's what the texter writes in. 775-5559. Caller, you're on the air.
2: I think them wanting it legal is just a feminist cry. Just like, oh, I want equal rights. Okay, are you going to do it? Well, no, of course not. I mean, women aren't going to do that. Like, I think it's just the principle of it all. Like, and the people that do want this, especially the men, it's the exact same opinion for every man. Oh, I don't care. Yeah, it's fine. Okay, would you want your wife to do it? Oh, no, hell no. Yeah, of course not. Nobody wants that, so...
1: Or your daughter. Do you want your daughter walking around topless too? So this is what I've told. This is what I told my daughter. Okay. I said, all right, honey, you want to wear a two-piece swimsuit? That means I wear a two-piece swimsuit. If you don't want to see me in a two-piece swimsuit at the beach, then that's how it goes in my house.
2: Okay. That's fair enough. Yeah. Modesty. I think modesty needs to be taught more in households for women, you know, but that also there's a catch. If you're teaching your daughter modesty, if you had a son, you'd have to teach your son how to be a traditional man that takes care of things. So it's a two-way street. But just to close the call out, it doesn't matter if they legalize it or not. Nothing's going to change. You're not going to see women running around with the girls jiggling. So
1: hey, thanks for the call. 775-5559. Texter writes in and says, I'm all for equal rights on this subject. Hooray. Now, this is going to be an interesting topic for us to have. It's like, okay, now how do we be discreet, but talk about a legal topic? So there might be words I will refrain from using the very best I can. So we'll see how this goes. 775-5559. Dexter writes and it says, bring all topless women into jail and fine them for being female. So I got to be honest, like, this is kind of a weird topic for me. And my wife and I have actually had this discussion multiple times because on the one side, I like the legal stance of it. I like the legal idea of, you know, of equality. But then I have to try and balance that with modesty and the other side. And I really actually find myself in this odd middle ground. It's like, I completely understand the legal arguments, but then I'm torn with the religious modest side of this. I fully understand both sides. 775-5559. Caller, you're on the air.
3: Thank you, Aaron. I understand your religious convictions, but I'll say this. Leave it to man to oppress women to this day, to suffocate the most beautiful thing that God ever created and somehow make it shameful is what I consider to be an abomination of male gender and highlights his own insecurities. Turn the human body form that God created into something shameful and needs to be covered is the idea of men.
1: So, no clothes at all.
3: So, God created the human body to be beautiful.
1: It did.
3: Why the cover? Why the fig leaf? Why the shame?
1: Why the sin? But I mean, that goes, that's the question though, isn't it?
3: That is biblical versus reality and law.
1: Well, but then there goes the sin. You want to talk biblical? I mean, that's, That's the sin. When sin entered the world,
3: sin was for disobeying an order by, you know, eating the apple. And then all of a sudden there's shame?
1: No.
3: For disobeying an order?
1: No. See, you got to reread Genesis then. That's the knowledge of good and evil. Then what did Jesus say? Well, who told you you were naked? They hid themselves. Right? And God walked into the garden and said, well, who told you you were naked? And they were hiding out of shame, but that's not exactly the way God created, right?
3: God created the perfect form.
1: And we agree with that.
3: It became shameful.
1: Now,
3: Whether it was sin or free will or the Garden of Eden or whatever.
1: When sin entered the world, then they became shameful. Thanks for the call. 775-5559. Texter writes in and says, the ones not wearing tops 9 times out of 10 are not going to be the ones you want to see anyway. Probably have blue hair. Another texter writes in and says, if the women have to suffer looking at my very out of shape dad bod and plumber's crack, I think it's fair I can suffer to look at eggs on a nail. I don't know what that looks like. Seeing the awkward part of the conversation. Like I said, I find myself at that odd intersection of understanding the legal side of this, but then saying is, okay, we shouldn't lead each other. We shouldn't lead one another into sin. However, you have the other complete opposite side of that conversation of the full burqa. Well, so therein lies the gray area. You say complete equal rights. Okay. A fella with the same size can walk around and nobody questions that. But then you've got the burqa and says, don't let me see your ankles. Don't let me see your face, you know, on the absolute extreme on the other side. So there's that gray area somewhere. And then you go to a public pool and you're like, wow, there's nothing left to the imagination on that side. So as a society, we're kind of finding that we have to balance a legal side with a societal norms and modesty side of some sort. But yet nobody really agrees on exactly where that line is. 775-5559. Dexter writes,

0: If you say the lack of wearing something, you're not supposed to make somebody feel comfortable or uncomfortable. If I am wearing something, is it my job that my clothes make you feel comfortable or uncomfortable? Because we say something with the clothes that we are wearing or not wearing. 775-5559. More to come after this.
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afternoon. This is Aaron McWilliams. Welcome to the afternoons. So, in a couple of states around the country, in Colorado, New Mexico, Utah, Kansas, it is federally protected for ladies to go around topless or to be at a beach or at a pool topless for equal protection's sake. Because otherwise, it's gender discrimination. So the topic today is, should there be a federal law banning or allowing ladies to be topless when it's hot? I guess you could do it when it's really cold, too. That would be odd. However, texter writes in, 775-5559. Actually, this comes from the chat room. It says, this is a ridiculous topic. Everyone gets all balled up over seeing someone nurse a child, let alone running around topless. You know, things change. I can tell you as a guy, as a man, things change in the way that you look at things. I mean, if you are a 20-something-year-old fella, or you're a teenager, and you see a lady nursing a child, that's really curious. But then when you become a father, you start seeing things a lot differently, because then you see it as a life-giving, loving act. And it becomes an incredible thing that you can actually nurture life with your life. And that truly is an absolutely incredible gift that a man will never know. Texter writes in at 775-5559 and says,

0: Would you support your wife's choice to go topless in this situation? Why or why not? No, I would not. And I'll put it like this. Would you support my choice or anybody's choice for putting a $100 bill under a rock on the hood of your car and then walk into Walmart? Why not? Would you expect it to be there? I mean, it's your property. Don't you trust the people around you? Why? Give me the reasons why you would not put a rock. Why you would not put a $100 bill on the hood of your car under a rock and walk away? It's in full view. Anybody can see it. It would be stealing if anybody would steal it, obviously. But now is your right to do that. But are you leading people into temptation by simply putting a $100 bill underneath a rock and walking away from it? Would you expect it to be there? And I kind of look at it in the same way. Would I expect people to look at my wife and respect my wife if she had everything on display? I don't think I would see that level of respect. I don't think that level of respect is expected. Would you expect the $100 bill to still be there on the top of your truck, on the top of your car? I don't think any realistic person would have an expectation that their money would still be sitting on top of their car when they walk away from it and they came back an hour later. Or you had it on the ground right next to your tire. I mean, maybe that's a little different. But would you have an expectation of that? And why not? 775-5559. Texter writes in and says, when did it become a societal norm for men to run around topless? That's a really good question, by the way. It shouldn't be considered normal or acceptable for anyone. Now, that's a really interesting question. That's a very interesting take on that topic. Is it okay for men to have their shirts off at the beach or at the pool? Or should we all be covered up? Or should some men cover up and not other men? And then at what point does a man really societally must cover up? Because, you know, really, man? Really? I mean, we know what we're talking about. Or maybe we all just go topless. But it's hot out there. And we're going to the beach. We're looking for ways to cool down. And it was just kind of an interesting topic because it's right now, it's 92 degrees outside. Now, granted, it's not as hot as in Louisiana where, you know, where Mark and I grew up, where it's, you know, 562 degrees with 400% humidity and you're just in an oven. I mean, that has happened, but it's still hot. And we're still looking for ways to cool down. I just find that it's an interesting intersection between what's moral, what's acceptable societally, and then what's legal. Because I absolutely can understand the legal society. And so going back to that same analogy of a $100 bill in your car, should the law protect you from leaving a $100 bill in your car? Like, could you imagine going to court? Like, if you caught the person stealing the money off the top of your car, could you imagine going to court and making the case in front of a judge that says, he stole from me? And the judge says, where was it? Well, it was sitting on top of my car when I walked out. And then I've got him on video, him stealing my money. What do you think the judge would actually say? 775-5559. I am Aaron McWilliams. ABC News is next.
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2: ABC News, I'm Michelle Franzen. At the National Cathedral in Washington, D.C., funeral services have concluded for the late Senator Lindsey Graham. The longtime GOP lawmaker from South Carolina died at the age of 71 this month. President Trump delivering the eulogy, he called Graham a member of the family and a critical part of the Republican Party over the years.
3: He was the first person to make you laugh and one of the last people that you've really ever wanted to fight. These were the traits that made him into one of the great figures in Senate history. few like him.
2: In Georgia, a judge sentenced teen Colt Gray to life in prison without the possibility of parole in the deadly Appalachian high school shooting that killed four people in 2024. Gray had pleaded not guilty to charges of killing two students and two teachers at the school outside Atlanta, but Gray changed his plea. Tornado damage being assessed in Wisconsin after yesterday's volatile storms, that same system targeting the Northeast today. This is ABC News. In Mississippi, the investigation continuing into the death of Nolan Wells over the July 4th weekend. The teen last seen with friends on a boat off Horn Island.
4: Documents obtained by ABC News show that boat set off for Horn Island just before 10 a.m. the morning of July 4th. Wells and his friends arrived at 11:14. For the next 5 hours, the boat was stationary until it left at 4:31 p.m. without Wells, moving at no more than 4 knots. Whatever problem the teens reported was resolved about an hour later at 5:25, when vessel regains normal operation and begins accelerating at 30 to 35 knots.
2: ABC's Aaron Katursky. 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I'm Michelle Franzen, ABC News.
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6: Mostly sunny and hazy with a high in the low 90s today. Your KNOX five-day forecast follows the news. Good afternoon. Here are your latest stories. A 41-year-old Fergus Falls man is charged with attempting to solicit a minor after a member of an online concerned citizens group posed as a 14-year-old girl. Police say the group's adult representative reported Braxton Anderson sent sexually explicit messages and planned to meet the fake teen. Anderson faces 3 counts of electronic solicitation of a minor. A judge this month awarded North Dakota landowners attorney fees in a lawsuit against the state, meaning the state could owe nearly $975,000 tied to 3 court challenges filed since 2019. It's the second time in 8 months a judge has found a property rights law allowing the Industrial Commission to use pore space without landowner consent unconstitutional. A Pelican Rapids man suffered minor injuries after an abrupt stop on his motorcycle last Thursday. Deputies say 26-year-old Brendan Nolan braked hard and went over the handlebars, anticipating an oncoming vehicle would turn in front of him. He was wearing a helmet and is expected to be fine. And Greater Grand Forks Young Professionals holds its regional summit at the Alaris Center today and tomorrow. The summit aims to create networking and career development opportunities for young people and recent college grads. It's in Grand Forks for the first time in 5 years after being hosted there in 2017 and 2021. This look at news brought to you by Botzer Garage. I'm Jennifer Leverenz, KNOX News.
7: 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Our next update from the KNOX Newsroom will be at 4:30. 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We've now crossed today's high. This is the KNOX Thematic 5-Day Forecast. Mark Ewan said that the high today was 91. I'm actually seeing a high of 92 right now. Light variable winds tonight. Hazy skies, a low of 68 degrees. Southeast winds to 10 miles an hour on Wednesday. Hazy sunshine with a high of 95. On Thursday, some storms to the cooler high of 85. Friday and Saturday, isolated storms. Highs 85 to 90. 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

0: Good afternoon. This is Aaron McWilliams. Thanks for joining me this afternoon. So here's the conversation. We all want equal rights for men and women, and it's hot outside. So as a man, when it's hot outside, okay, and also this is just a genetic thing, is that I get really sweaty. Like, I can drench a shirt faster than anybody else. I can drench a shirt and sweat faster than you can jump in a pool, okay, and soak your shirt. It's really quite awful. So I take my shirt off. So the question is, should we have complete gender equality where ladies are allowed to take their shirts off? And the 10th Circuit Appeals Court here in the United States, in Colorado, Utah, Kansas, and New Mexico, ladies are protected that they can take their shirts off, and they can do it in New York too. Should that just be the federal law? Just do away from all discrimination, or should it be more societal based? Should we be allowed to vote on it? Just like there were dry counties or the blue laws, a state by state thing. Should that be a Grand Forks thing that we vote on it? Or should that be a federal law, just banning it entirely? That no, ladies are different, you're built different. And so we don't see that that's an acceptable thing to do in our society, or nobody has to wear anything ever. I mean, exactly where does that line go? 775-5559. Texter writes in and says, your impression that the judge would ask where was the money, your analogy is wrong. It doesn't matter where was the money. What matters is that it's wrong to steal. That is true. Yes, it does. It is wrong to steal. However, and I don't know the legal jargon on this, and so I really don't know the legal jargon. There's a principle in the law that essentially, if I have a broken seesaw, if I have a seesaw on my front lawn right next to a sidewalk and it's got razor blades on it or it's broken, and a kid goes into it and they hurt themselves, I am liable for that. Now, you could argue that's trespassing, and many, many people have, right? However, I'm still liable because I put something in a place that essentially was so enticing, I would still have a liability for that. And there's a legal term for that, and it escapes my mind at the moment. And so if you're an attorney out there, I would love to hear from you. 775-5559. There's a legal precedent for that. I just don't have it off the top of my tongue, tip of my tongue now. And so I think the analogy actually still stands. You're right, and I agree with you that yes, it's still wrong to steal, but people do steal. But what do you expect? And here's the analogy. If you're just joining the show, here's the analogy. Okay. Can you leave a pile of money on the hood of your car and walk away? Obviously, you can. There's nothing stopping you from leaving a pile of money on the hood of your car and walking away. Now, if you walk into Walmart for an hour or two and you get your grocery shopping done and you come back, would you expect the pile of money, the pile of cash, to still be there? I would have no expectation that the money would still be there. I would have zero expectation that it would still be there. It would be stolen, yes. That would be stolen money. But did I not lead people into temptation of stealing? Now, the same goes, and this is where my analogy is that Texter writes in and says the term might be entrapment. 775-5559. So I don't know if that was really the term I was thinking of. Maybe it is. But the same goes that I see it as a topless woman at a public pool or a beach. Okay, can you? Legally, I would say probably legally, that's probably should be the case. That should be treated equally. I can see that argument. Now, but I would also have the expectation then that your people are probably not going to look at you with the utmost respect either. 775-5559, number of texts to get to. Texter writes in and says, I do love the fight. I won't read the rest of that text. Another texter writes in and says, hi, Aaron. My daughter visited the Canary Islands. She saw Grandpa wearing a Speedo and Grandma was topless. She said it took weeks to get rid of those images. I could see that. I remember being in Hawaii one time with my wife. And there was this fella up there from down in Hawaii. We were all in a hot tub. Okay. And there was this really old fella. He was by himself. And he was from Canada. And we'll just say he was from one of those colonies. We did not allow him to actually get up and go turn the timer for the hot tub. He would say, all right, it's my turn. He'd say, no. I got it. I got it. We're okay. We're good. You just enjoy yourself. We're good. We didn't let him get up and go do the timer. Another texter writes in, see, some of these I probably should not read. Another texter writes in and says, don't women feel vulnerable if not wearing a shirt? Is that really something they want to do? You see, that would be my question too, is that do you really want to do that? I mean, I don't know how much cooler you really are if you're wearing a bikini top versus nothing. I mean, is it really that? Would it really honestly be that much cooler? I obviously would not know. Texter writes in, this is the word entrapment. And I think, I don't know what the word is exactly. I thought there was another word. Another texter writes in and says, personal injury is different, not the same as theft. Yes, I understand that. It's not, you're missing the principle of it. Texter writes in and says, people are going full on demonic and retarded. Bare female breasts will make it easier for the invading Muslims to justify raping and killing us. No, there's an interesting thought is if you have members of your society who are easily identifiable and have completely different views than yourself, and you know that if you do or you act in a certain way, it makes you more vulnerable to one thing or another. Do you do it? Or do you not do it? 775-5559. Texter writes in and says, what on earth is this an analogy for? How does this relate to toplessness? I hope I clarified that. Is that, what are you leading somebody into temptation? Texter writes in. And let's see, we got a number of texter here. Definition. Oh, wow. This like blew up. I clicked on this link and it blew up to like full screen. Distinction from entrapment. I'll read this definition and then I'll take this call. Texter writes in or gives me this definition. It says, enticement is an illegal act committed by a defendant to lure a victim, whereas entrapment is a legal defense where law enforcement improperly induces an otherwise innocent person to commit a crime. Yes, I didn't think the word entrapment was correct there. Enticement is an illegal act committed. So maybe the word is enticement. 775-5559. Caller, you're on the air.
1: Yeah, I can already picture it, you know, rape happening from that due to one of these immigrants that are animalistic ideology. I can just imagine some white lady, liberal, from the city council speaking in front of a microphone going, now, we have to remember that Muhammad Ahmed bin Saeed bin Salam Tahir is from a country with a different culture, and I don't think we should be too hard on him. I can already see that happening now, can't you?
0: Wait, didn't that already happen? Yeah, I believe that happened. Yeah, no, that's you know what's really scary about that is the fact that that's not far-fetched. We have an example of it.
1: Yeah, we do. I mean, many, many, many examples. But, I mean, hey, if a white guy were to glance at that woman and then she put it on TikTok, oh, my God, the whole world is burning him down. But, you know, Ahmed Saeed bin Salam Tahir, whatever the hell his stupid name is, oh, my goodness, well, you know, let's just ignore this, pretend it didn't happen, like, pisses me off. It's like, because if women are walking around topless, people are going to catch an eyeful, but that doesn't give you an excuse to sexually assault anybody. And then that's what some people that are coming to this country seem to not know.
0: So now there becomes a really interesting, you bring up a really interesting point, actually, is, okay, so if you have a couple of topless ladies at a beach and you take a gander and then they come back and they catch you looking, do they then have the, I mean, if we'll just say they videoed you looking and then they posted it online, then what? Now they're just calling you a voyeur, right?
1: Well, we can look at it from a different perspective, and maybe some females could call in on this, because I'm not one and neither are you. To the ladies, I mean, if you're at a water park or a swimming pool and there are men walking around without their shirts on and they seem to go to the gym, are the women going to glance? And can you blame them for it? I would say no, you know, but staring, full on staring at somebody or even sexually assault, that's way out of line, way, way out of line.
0: So how long can you look?
1: Oh man, I wouldn't right? bring binoculars to the pool if that's.
0: Well, no binoculars. But isn't that the dumb question? I mean, this is a really dumb question. Okay, is to say, okay, well, can you glance? Can you pretend? Do you have to pretend not to look? Then can you? You know, I mean, how do you not look? Do you shield your eyes? Do you turn away? See, this is where that conversation goes.
1: I would say. You show up to the pool, you happen to notice, you think, wow, that's a big set of milkers, and you try not to stare for the rest of the time because, you know, that's just common decency, you know.
0: You try. Hey, thanks for the call, 775-5559. Texter writes in and says, in actuality, where is it at? In actuality, this becomes a religious theme, not a human moral theme, even though you refer to original sin. Makes me believe this is antiquated religious beliefs that continue to oppress women all the way from the Garden of Eden. Okay. So, oppression. So, we're oppressing women by making, as a society, making women want to cover up. So, is it... So then ask yourself the question, is it the sin of men that is actually making the women cover up, or is it the women making themselves cover up because... it's more comfortable? Or is it more comfortable because of the man's sin? In which case, is that antiquated at all? Because there's still sin. 775-5559. Texter writes in and says, the have topless and are designated nude. There is topless or designated nude beaches in Europe. But for God's sake, is there nowhere unsullied for children and families? I agree. You see, and this is an interesting thing that came in. So what was it? Was it last summer or was it earlier this year? I think in Houston, either Dallas or Houston, they tried doing, there was a an indoor water park that tried doing a Muslim-only night. In fact, they advertised it as such, a Muslim-only night. And, well, this hit the news. And, of course, you know, you can't have religious discrimination. And so they ended up, they actually put up, like, posters of this that said Muslim-only night for this water park, either in Dallas or Houston. You can look that up. Well, they backtracked really fast, and they said modest swimwear only. Night. So then what is the definition of modest swimwear? I mean, does that mean, you know, shirt and shorts? Does that mean form fitting? Does that mean free float? I mean, there's so many definitions. I mean, he's like, do you provide an example? Because I do think there is this awkward line. I mean, to the same point that the texter wrote in. For goodness sakes, is there nowhere unsoiled for children and families anymore? If what you want is to be able to take your family to the beach and not be scandalized, should there be laws that actually protect that according to a social moral, to a social mores? 775 5559, Texter writes in and says, down south on the retirement beaches, some men have bigger chests than women. That's not just on down south, by the way. Texter writes in, we're going to go to the calls. All right, caller, go ahead. You're on the air.
2: Yeah, hi. I'm not saying I'm for or against any culture or any religion, but I'm just pointing out that there are tribes in Africa where the women never wear anything over their breasts. They're completely naked. And as for this country, we had some very strict Protestants move over to try and start a new country. And if a woman's wrist was seen by a man, they had to get married. So you can see the differences in society.
0: Sure. Sure. Do you think... I appreciate the call. Do you think there should be a formal code for the United States? We'll say a formal code of dress, a formal code of modesty, or the lack thereof. I mean, if you look at the history of swimsuits, they've gotten smaller and smaller. I mean, in some beaches, they're just falling off entirely. Do you think we're actually going to make a turn in our culture where we start seeing, you know, the swimsuit starting to cover more and more? Or do you think that's a trend that's just going to stop and it's going to stay right there? We're just going to end up with a skimpy swimsuit era. 775-5559. More to come right after this.
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0: You know, every once in a while, I get a text that just really exposes someone's bias, we'll say, or someone's uninformed or unrealized history. Texter writes in and says, the Christian Bible was written by men for men. The fig leaf and the shame came only from disobedience. It was one more suffocating punishment and control for men to secure multiple wives and keep them all covered up. You realize that the book of Genesis, like, is in the Septuagint, like, that it's like in the first five books of the Bible, that that's a Jewish book, and actually you realize that predates the Christian Bible, like, by eons, like, by thousands of years. Like, you realize that, right? Maybe just take that into consideration. 775-5559. Caller, you're on the air.
1: Yeah, that texter just described Islam, funny enough. I think multiple wives, leading by fear. They clearly haven't read the New Testament before, and that's okay. Maybe their reading comprehension skills might improve over time. Maybe they won't. And also, look at Judaism. Go take a gander at the Talmud. That thing's not very nice either. So maybe we should stop squatting down on Christianity and look at the other religions that are actually a problem. So, yeah, just my two cents.
0: Hey, thanks for the call. 775-5559. Texter writes in and says, apparently there is no code. Makes bicycle rallies in California, gay men and chaps, their butts hanging out, trans parades and liberty and library readings and disgusting outfits. We've gone over the edge in some parts of the country, and all for laws to ensure NIMBY, N-I-M-B-Y. I'm clueless on what this acronym actually means. N-I-M-B-Y. Please text your correct, inform me of what NIMBY means. 775-5559. Texter writes in and says, norms change all the time. Imagine how those low-rise 90s jeans and crop tops would have gone over in the early 60s. So why not leave it to individuals and capitalism? If you dress outside the norm, you get social disapproval. If enough people want a topless pool or a modest dress-only pool, it would financially behoove some entrepreneur to provide that experience. That's kind of an interesting thought. However, let's play this out then. If I opened a pool and I said modest only dress, and I sat there and I said, you're modest, you're not modest, you're modest, you're not modest, you can go, you can go, you can go, you can't go, you can't go, you can go. And then I started judging. That seems like a stack of lawsuits. That absolutely seems like a stack of lawsuits. To actually say that you can do this, but you can't do this, that seems like a stack of lawsuits, you know, on discrimination. I think the only way you could possibly do that legally is if you actually had more of a club atmosphere, and these are the bylaws of the club, and you signed and you agreed to the bylaws of the club, like as a membership. And then as the bylaws on that, then you could do it. I think in that way, under that legal structure, you could actually get away with that. 775-5559. Texter writes in, not in my backyard. Thank you. I feel like a little bit of an idiot for not actually figuring that out. Not in my backyard. That makes sense. Texter writes in, 775-5559, says, what is modesty? Covering your genitals? Well, that's the entire question, isn't it? Exactly, what is modesty? Is it covering just a little bit? Just the dots? Is it covering a little more? I mean, the more you have, the more you cover, or you just cover, you know, just the bare minimum. That's the entire question for our society, or should that actually be put into law? 775-5559, KNOX News, coming up right now.
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3: Low 90s with hazy sun today. Your KNOX five-day forecast follows the news. Good afternoon. Here are your latest stories. Mine waste from Minnesota will soon be sent to North Dakota. North American Iron plans to develop a 2,400-acre site near Minot to produce pig iron from Minnesota's iron ore stockpiles. The operation could produce 2 million metric tons annually, and it would be the first of its kind in the country. The goal is to produce domestically. The facility is set to bring 650 permanent jobs to North Dakota. A spike in political violence over the last 5 years has lawmakers requesting more security. The State Highway Patrol will be implementing new measures to protect public officials starting with the 2027 legislative session, but North Dakota lawmakers are asking for more. Senate Minority Leader Kathy Hogan says she's seen a spike in threats since January 6th. Crookston VFW Post 1902 says Post Commander Frank Lindgren is stepping down. Lindgren has served as Post Commander for the last 5 years and is being succeeded by Robert Anderson. Both men served during the Vietnam War. And applications are open for people interested in hunting antelope this fall. The Game and Fish Department offering more than 1,300 tags to hunters, the same amount as in 2025. The two-month survey of pronghorn antelope shows the population is up 12% compared to last year. This look at news brought to you by Radium. I'm Jennifer Leverins, KNOX News.
0: 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It is currently 92 degrees outside the studio. Hazy sunshine, a high of 91, light and variable winds. Tonight, hazy skies, a low of 68, southeast winds to 10 miles an hour. On Wednesday, hazy sunshine, a high of 95. On Thursday, there's some storms rolling through the area at last with a cooler high of 85. Little bit of reprieve on Thursday. That's just before Friday and Saturday, where the highs go up to 85 to 90 again. More isolated storms in the forecast later in the week. Mark Human's forecast throughout the day. 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

0: Grace is great balls of fire. I let you love what I thought of this morning. You came along and moved me, honey. I've changed my mind. This love is fine. Grace is great balls of fire.
1: All right, so we've got a pig iron plant coming over to take some waste off of old, I guess, iron smelting places. Piles of rubbish. Want to be tons and tons and tons of, I don't know, what do they call it? I don't know. Piles of stuff to be trained over into Minot for a multi-billion dollar plant is being proposed to turn it into pig iron. Now, on the one side, you could say, okay, well, we're reducing the environmental waste in Minnesota, but are we actually now producing more environmental waste in North Dakota? Is that a good thing? This should produce about 650 jobs, but exactly how many jobs do we need in North Dakota? Is that the right kind of jobs that we want? Is any job in North Dakota a good job? 775-5559. Caller, you're on the air.
2: Aaron, so just before you went to the news, you were talking about somebody opened their own pool where they had, you know, modesty spelled out and, you know, here's what you have to wear. Here's what you can do to get in. That's up to them. If it's a private business, who cares? Companies do this all the time. I'm sure you've seen the signs, you know, years before, no shirt, no shoes, no service.
1: Is that still a thing, by the way? Like, I assume that, but is that still a thing?
2: Well, if it's a private business, you can do whatever you want. I mean, there's even some golf course. There's even some golf courses out there where, you know, you have to wear a collared shirt and long pants. You can't wear shorts and, you know, just T-shirt or anything like that. There are dress codes at some of these places. And, you know, I think the thing that people would have to keep in mind is they just have to bear the ramifications of whatever stipulations that they put in. And that should be, I mean, that's private business. You can do that sort of thing. So if somebody wanted to open a pool and, like, you know, only people with, you know, burkas all the way down to their ankles can go in there, okay, that's their own private thing and they can do that. And, you know, maybe the question would be if they said it was a public thing. You know, I don't know, right. But I mean, private businesses, they can do whatever they want.
1: But look, in general,
2: city control.
1: In general, I agree with you. I just could imagine turning somebody away who's not dressed modestly enough. That if you had a code and it was a little subjective, that I could.
2: Well,
1: it just seems like it opens up. But I, in principle, I do agree with you that a private business should be able to do and refuse service to whoever they want to. I mean, there's been many court cases on that, especially with the wedding cakes for the gay marriages.
2: Sure, but I mean, there's restaurants out there where there's a certain dress code what you have to do. So I think when it comes to like a city pool, maybe it seems a little weirder to have a dress code because that's where people have most of their clothes off.
1: Sure.
2: In general, but you know, why would that be such a, you know, sticking point where it's like, oh, you can't have a dress code here. They have dress codes all over the place where you can and can't be in there. You know, and they are public businesses, but there's stipulations as to what you have to wear in order to be in there. So it shouldn't be any more or less. I mean, I just come back to the business owner should have to take whatever ramifications just of private business. If you set your level at, you know, X height, whatever it is, okay, then take that. And if you have a lower bar for your business, so be it. But that's your own private business.
1: In principle, I agree with you. Now, do you think that you could actually pass a law in North Dakota, or we'll just say a city ordinance that has a dress code for a pool? What do you think about that? Do you think they could actually pass something?
2: Well, aren't there already dress codes, essentially? I mean, you have to wear next to nothing to go. I haven't been in a pool in many years, but I mean, there's dress codes like you have to wear, you know, this, that, or the other. If, you know, men, women, there have to be, you know, enough fabric to cover some things. And so in a way, there's already dress codes there. So I don't know. It's just to get around that.
1: So here's a dumb question.
2: There is a bar that they set at some level. That's the point.
1: Right. Okay. Now here's a dumb question. Is that because I always think of the really extremes is that there has to be a level somewhere that it's unsafe. That okay, if if I wanted to, and I'm just going to use myself because it's kind of funny that way. If I wanted to put on a wedding dress, which would be ridiculous by itself, but if I put on a wedding dress and I wanted to go swimming in it in the public pool, is that okay? Well, that's not okay on a number of levels, but still, like on a safety level.
2: I think you're able to do whatever you want, really, just so it doesn't get caught in the filters and all that sort of thing.
1: Because it seems like it would be really, really hard to swim in a dress, you know, in certain dresses.
2: Sure. I mean, I don't know. I mean, we can play hypotheticals all day long, but I mean, the point is, you know, if it's a city owned thing, then you're going to maybe have a little bit of tougher time, you know, like publicly owned. But if it's a private thing, I think you can kind of do whatever you want.
1: Okay. Hey, thanks for the call. 775-5559. Caller, you're on the air.
3: Yeah, if you have any questions to ask men about what happens when you wear a dress to certain occasions or women's clothing, I think Christy Noem's husband would be a good source for that. Thank you.
1: You know, I hate that you brought that up, but it is fitting. It is unfortunately fitting. Unless it doesn't fit, I suppose. The question then is, okay, could I wear blue jeans to a public pool? Like, is that okay? Or is there a level? I mean, I used to be a lifeguard back in the day, a lifeguard for YMCA and for a summer camp in North Carolina. I've had to jump in jeans. Have you ever tried swimming in jeans? That's hard. Like in jeans and tennis shoes, that's kind of challenging. That's kind of a challenging thing to do. Now, I've never tried swimming in a dress, but I could imagine that if I have a long flowing dress on, that would be really challenging to swim in. And so if you want to say that there's no dress code or there's kind of a, you know, cover the important parts, okay, and there's a minimalistic dress code at a pool, is there a maximal dress code at a pool? I mean, it's a really ridiculous question for sure. I mean, it takes the conversation to the utmost ridiculous extreme. But it's like, okay, if in law you actually set a minimum standard, is there a maximal standard? I mean, like, there's an extreme of everything. If I wanted to go jump in and swim with a blanket around me, that's a problem. That's a safety hazard. Now, granted, I don't think anybody's going to try and advocate for going swimming in a wedding dress or in a blanket. But those are the kind of ridiculous things I think about. More to come right after this.
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0: All right, Texan writes in at 775-5559 and says, you can't wear street clothes into a pool. Okay, I would expect that. I would absolutely expect that. I would expect that if you had jeans on, you know, or and a polo shirt, that they would probably ask you to remove it or change into a swimsuit. They probably would not ask you to remove your pants. That's probably not the phrase they would use. I mean, could you imagine jumping in a pool with jeans and a t-shirt, and then they end up saying, excuse me, sir, can you remove your pants? I don't think that's the phraseology they would use. I would think they would say, excuse me, sir, you have to change into appropriate swimwear. It's probably the professional phrase they would use instead of take off your pants. But that is kind of an interesting question, though, is wear street clothes into a pool. So street clothes into it. See, I can chew on things like that for a long time. Because my brain looks at that and it's like, oh, we'll define street clothes. All right. Somebody texted in 775-5559. I'm going to go ahead and play this clip for you. This comes from the Theodore Roosevelt Presidential Library. And this clip comes from inews.tz.
1: This in out of Medora, North Dakota on this Friday afternoon. Apparently, no short shorts at the new Teddy Roosevelt Library. A message from a woman who says her 20-year-old daughter was kicked out today for her shorts being too short and they won't refund the cost of the tickets. The woman spoke with a manager who said he'd look into it and return in the call, but hasn't called back yet. At this point, we'll wait to see what happens here. If we get any more information, we'll update this story on no short shorts at the new TR library.
0: So could you imagine being kicked out of the presidential library because your shorts are too short? Now, so I was just looking into this story right afterwards, right after during the news break here, or the commercial break. And here's something I did not realize, because I was trying to find some validity on that little story. This is something I didn't realize. On the trlibrary.com/visit/policies, it says a cashless campus. The library is a cashless campus. Admission, the museum, store, and dining all accept cards and mobile payment. 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Going cashless keeps lines short and transactions secure, so more of the day is spent on the experience and less of it waiting to pay. I have a problem with that. I have a giant problem with a Theodore Roosevelt Presidential Library representing the United States, and you do not take United States currency. I have a giant problem with that. And I can tell you, as a former state legislator who actually voted for this thing back in 2019, had I known that personally, this personally frustrates the bejeebies out of me. Had I actually known that, knowing that I was a swing vote on that, I probably would not have voted in favor of the presidential library as a state legislator in 2019, had I known that the library was going to be a cashless place. To me, that's just plain wrong. How do you set yourself up as a presidential library representing Theodore Roosevelt and then say, we're not taking cash? That doesn't even seem legal. That does not even seem legal. I would not ever, ever have expected that out of the Theodore Roosevelt Library. I can guarantee you that there is a number of legislators, myself included, who, if we knew that at the time, we would not have voted for it. That would have actually changed the entire trajectory, perhaps, the entire trajectory of that entire project, if legislators would have known that. That's a problem that the North Dakota legislature must look at. 775-5559. Caller, you're on the air.
2: Yeah, you're right. That is scary. It's we're heading towards a cashless society, like in the last days. And the the deep state right now is trying to take over things so we can have a cashless state.
0: Yeah, that's a problem. Especially when you have something that's actually representing the United States. I mean, it kind of, it's not a federal facility, but it might as well be. That's wrong. Caller, go ahead. You're on the air.
3: Yeah, I guess it costs something like $30 to get into it.
0: Yeah, and apparently you can't pay that in cash.
3: Oh, really?
0: Yeah, that's what I was just reading. I didn't know this. I was looking up this.
3: What if you're a little kid? What if you're a little kid and have cash?
0: No, can't pay it.
3: Pull out your.
0: Nope, they don't want your money.
3: Wow, you know what's the next thing that would really this thing is if they put pay toilets in, and that's all I got to say.
0: Yeah,
3: I love Medora. I work on that big motel out there.
0: Yeah.
3: And it's beautiful. I got to know all the ranchers and stuff like that. Got to ride horses while I was working out there. Shoot prairie dogs, all kinds of neat stuff.
0: Yeah.
3: Go fishing.
0: No, I love Madura. I'm shocked. I am shocked that a place like the President's

0: something like that, you know.
1: Sure.
0: And I look at it in my rearview mirror and everything like that, and I said, I've had a really, really, really, really good, simple life.
1: Yeah. Yeah.
0: And all this, I don't know, I'm just so sick of it.
1: All right, thanks for the call. 775-5559. Texter writes in and says, and I suppose there's a 3% service charge for using credit cards. I don't know, but it wouldn't, I mean, anytime I see that, I'm right there with you. Why not? You won't take my currency at a presidential library. That's sick. Caller, go ahead. You're on the air.
2: Hi. I'm having a hard time understanding why you're so incensed that they don't take cash. Maybe it's a policy because they don't have cashiers, or perhaps they have volunteers running it as far as people attending.
1: Because it's a legal currency. It's legal tender.
2: Yeah, it's taken all over Medora, I'm sure.
1: Yeah, it is taken all over Medora. I have a problem with the fact that, okay, you have something that's representing a foundational element of the United States, and that foundational element of the United States is not taking United States currency. That's a problem.
2: I find it silly. I'd like to know how that hiker is doing. Have they found him yet?
1: No idea. I don't know what you're talking about. Here's the other reason why I have a problem with places, especially like this. I went down to, where was it? I went to a zoo in Austin, Texas. Okay. My wife and I travel with cash. We save up cash and we travel with cash, and it's kind of the vacation thing that we do. You know, we save up some cash and it's like, all right, cool. Then it's not touching our accounts that have all the auto draft from our electric bill and car notes and insurance and stuff taken out of. And so then it's just, okay, we don't even have to worry about it. It's there. It's gone. It's how we like to operate. And so when you have a place like this, what you're saying is I don't want to take legal currency, and I don't want your money. And I want to force you to go through this system. I don't want to be forced into a system. I don't want to be forced to pay you out of my bank account. Just simple as that. I don't want it to go through my bank account. I just would rather give you a 30 bucks. If it's 30 bucks to get in, I'd rather give you a 20 and a 10, or give you two 20s. Give me some change back. 775-5559. Texter writes in and says, a cashless society is coming fast. Another texter writes in and says, cashless facilities are communistic. I wouldn't go that far. I'm not to that extreme. I'm not going to say that a cashless facility is communistic, but here's something that it does change. There's an exchange of honesty and an exchange of goodwill when I give a cashier 10, 20 bucks, whatever it is, and they give me something back. You have an interaction with an individual. When everything is a kiosk, you take away the interaction with the individuals. And I think that's overall a challenge. I think that's overall a problem in our society. If I pass you on the street and I said, hey, how are you? And they say, good, how are you? I'm not actually asking, how are you feeling today, emotionally and physically and spiritually? What we are actually asking and communicating is, hey, I'm good with you. Are you good with me? Yeah, we're good. All right, good. We can do business together. It's the mutual handshake of society. How are you? We're not actually inquiring into your family drama. That's not actually what we're doing. We're saying, are we good with each other? We're not, you know, you're not going to kill me and I'm not going to kill you. Good. Great. I'm not going to try and steal from you. You're not going to try and steal from me. Fantastic. That's the mutual exchange. And my concern is in our society is that we've gone so far into this idea that everything is digital. Everything is automated. That we lose that basic communication between people, and we're no longer checking with each other. Hey, you're not going to kill me and I'm not going to kill you. And I think that's missing. 775-5559. Texter writes in and says, just get a travel card from your bank. You can reload it with cash. I just want to go. I just want to pay you in cash. That's it. Like, seriously.

0: Seriously, that's all I want to do. I just want to walk up and I want to hand somebody a $20, $50 bill and get some change back. 775-5559. Texter writes in and says, I can't wait until we get rid of physical currency. I disagree with that. I don't want absolutely every single thing tracked. Now, imagine, because this is already here, okay? Everything goes digital, and you've got an AI algorithm that's tracking or could track absolutely everything that goes in and out of your account for whatever reason. And so there is zero errors on your tax return. Imagine a world then that Uncle Sam knows every penny. Every penny. I don't want Uncle Sam to know every penny. 775-5559. Caller, you're on the air.
1: Yeah, I'm a guy. I use cards. I like to use my cards. I like, you got the, and if you want to spend less, the Chime or PayPal or OnePay or whatever, there's so many different ones out there, or you just load money from your bank account onto it. So if for some reason it gets stolen, you really don't lose much and you still lock the card so you don't lose that money. But I will agree with you, man. Is there anything cooler than just having just a stack of hundreds? I mean, that just feels awesome. Just go on vacation with a big wad of $100 bills. It's like, yeah, I'm a top dog. When it's like, in reality, it's like, well, I mean, I could put up my card and it'd be the same, but it, feels a little cooler, I guess.
0: Hey, thanks for the call. So, Texter writes in, and this comes in the chat room. It says, hey, Iran's response to a caller's concern over a missing hiker in Roosevelt National Park is deplorable. Basically, don't know, don't care. No, for crying out loud, a man is missing in days of 100 degrees heat. It's not that I don't care. It's simply that I'm not aware of the story. Another person writes in and says, KNOX is a news station and you should know it's deplorable. It's awful. It's the most horrible thing they've ever seen in their life. I'm not a news guy. I'm a radio talk show host. I don't have all those details. More to come.
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8: ABC News, I'm Michelle Franzen. In Seattle, new details following Sunday's deadly shooting at a food festival in the heart of downtown. Police Chief Sean Barnes says a second suspect officers were searching for was identified as one of the three people killed. Barnes says a 15-year-old remains in custody, saying the shooting is now linked to gang violence and that a ghost gun was used.
9: A ghost gun is an untraceable weapon that lacks a serial number. They are typically homemade and they are illegal. This was the firearm that was recovered from the 15-year-old suspect who was in court yesterday for assault and weapons violations.
8: Police say other suspects may be involved. Funeral services for the late Senator Lindsey Graham held today at Washington National Cathedral. President Trump delivering the eulogy, calling Graham a giant in the Republican Party. A private service will take place tomorrow in Graham's home state of South Carolina. This is ABC News. A faith leader in Springfield, Ohio, says the Haitian community is terrified now the temporary protected status has expired. It follows a Supreme Court ruling allowing TPS for Haiti and Syria to end. The Trump administration could now potentially deport hundreds of thousands of people who have been living and working in the U.S. legally. Pastor Carl Ruby of Central Christian Church says those affected may want to consider applying for asylum again.
10: We are asking everyone to apply for asylum. Because if a person has an asylum pending case, it at least slows down the process.
8: The pastor says that the process could be costly and it may not be accessible for everyone. Tonight's Mega Millions is up to $800 million. There hasn't been a winner in weeks, and now there's no winner in last night's Powerball. The jackpot swelling to $663 million. Good luck. Michelle Franzen, ABC News.
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11: Hot and hazy with a high in the low 90s today. Your KNOX five-day forecast follows the news. Good afternoon. Here are your latest stories. The University of North Dakota is adding degree programs in aerospace, law, and nursing. They include a new bachelor's in helicopter operations, an accelerated joint master's in law degree, and a master's and doctorate in gerontology care. The university says the degrees will help fill jobs crucial to the state's workforce. Minnesota Senator John Hoffman says Representative Angie Craig sought his U.S. Senate endorsement while he and his wife were in the ICU after an attempted assassination. He made the claim Friday at a rally for Craig's opponent, Lieutenant Governor Peggy Flanagan. Craig disputes it, releasing a June text in which she said the family was in her prayers. A federal judge has temporarily blocked a new Minnesota law banning prediction and market wagers. Judge Catherine Menendez's injunction lets platforms like Kalshi and Polymarket keep operating as the legal fight continues. Companies argue federal regulators have exclusive authority over the markets. And Crave American Kitchen and Sushi Bar at the West Acres Mall in Fargo closed on Sunday. Its website is down and the equipment has been removed. Crave opened the Fargo location in 2019. This look at news is brought to you by Grand Cities Monument. I'm Jennifer Leverenz, KNOX News.
0: Thank you, Jennifer. Our next update from the KNOX Newsroom is at 5:30. 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This is the KNOX thematic five-day forecast. Mark Ewan said it was just going to get to 91. It is, in fact, 93 degrees today. Hazy sunshine, light variable winds tonight. Hazy skies, a low of 68. Southeast winds to 10. Tonight, hazy sunshine with a high of 95. On Thursday, some storms coming through the area. That'll be nice. You know, maybe it'll actually water the gardens or the fields. We could use some. Cooler high on Thursday with a high of 85. Friday and Saturday, isolated storms, highs 85 to 90. Classic summer weather. That's what Mark Ewan says. 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

0: Good afternoon. This is Aaron McWilliams. It's always great to be with you this afternoon and any afternoon, especially when it's 93 degrees outside, because that means I'm not covered in sawdust, by the way. And I'm okay not being covered in sawdust, being sweaty, sticky mess, and a smelly mess, by the way. So for like weeks now, I've been conversing with my new friend, Ryan. Ryan, welcome to the station. Welcome to the show.
1: Thank you.
0: So give me your last name again.
1: Panasuk.
0: Ryan Panasuk. All right. Now, you are an officer with the Highway Patrol.
1: Yes.
0: All right. So thank you so much for joining us, because I've got an entire list of questions for you, buddy.
1: I will do what I can to answer them.
0: You know,
1: no guarantees.
0: So I'm just really excited that you're on. I think, you know, we struggle, I think, with the relationship between Highway Patrol or the deputy, the sheriff's office, and the public. Because it seems to me that all we really see from either one of those departments, that we just see the negative stuff. We don't see the time that you actually stopped and just helped the guy out.
1: Right.
0: We don't see those things. They don't make the news.
1: Correct. Yeah, that rarely makes the news. And even when it does, the everyday interaction is usually enforcement related or having a bad day, something bad happens.
0: Yeah, I mean, have you ever pulled up behind somebody, flipped your lights on, and somebody said, "Oh man, I'm so glad you stopped me"?
1: I can't think of one.
0: No, that's never happened.
1: No.
0: So how long have you been in the law enforcement?
1: I've been with the Highway Patrol here for about 19 years. I started with the Highway Patrol, so this is my entirety of my law enforcement career.
0: Very good. So you're telling me in 19 years, you've never pulled up behind somebody and they like really excited to see you?
1: Not when I'm stopping them for something.
0: No. You see, I didn't think so. I just wanted to ask. 775-5559. Caller, go ahead. You're on the air.
2: Hey, officer. Hey, I was just wondering if your first words ever to Aaron were license and registration, please, or was, do you know how fast you were going?
0: You know, you don't have to answer that. You don't have to answer that, Ryan.
1: No, it actually wasn't. I don't know if he wants me to tell the story of how we met originally, but it was not enforcement.
2: Can you make up something good and make it a whopper?
1: No, probably not. Actually, we met about 10 years ago, probably just offhand, when the governor was at the Mayville State University and Aaron was a representative, and we just happened to cross paths there for a couple of minutes. And then, I don't know.
0: I was just shocked that you actually remembered me. I had no idea.
1: Yep.
0: 775-5559. That's 775-5559. Caller, you're on the air.
3: So it's interesting to have an officer on, because I think a lot of people have questions that go through their mind every day, but you don't usually get to often interact with one unless you're related to one or you're friends with one. So here goes. Car related. Two different scenarios, right? You pull someone over and they have a loud exhaust, or you hear a truck or car with a loud exhaust, but it's on the open highway, right?
1: Mm-hmm.
3: Do you pull them over and cite them for that, or do you just kind of shrug and be like, they're following the rules of the road, that's fine? And then this next one is the same scenario, but if you pull someone over and you find out they're driving a deleted diesel pickup, where do you go from there? Are you actually going to cite them for that?
0: Oh, that's a good question.
3: Part of our culture.
0: That's a good question, because I was kind of considering buying one, so maybe I shouldn't say that.
1: So it is a good question, because it has to do with catalytic converters too, not just deleted diesel pickups. There is no state law specifically that we would enforce regarding CATs or deleted diesel pickups. That's all like federal related things. The state law requires that you have a muffler and that it's in working order and you're not emitting copious amounts of smoke, basically. And usually with equipment violations, unless it's something that's causing an immediate safety hazard, that's usually, some people call it fix-it tickets. We don't necessarily require that they be sent back in or anything, but it's like, hey, this is, we notice this is an issue. You probably want to get this taken care of. It's a nuisance, or it's, you know, if it is a bit of a safety hazard, recognize that. But usually we're at least trying to let people know that we have this issue before we just go and cut citations.
0: All right. So I think this is going to be a busy hour. Because we all have these questions. You're like, well, what about this? So this is your chance. 775-5559. Texter writes in and says, does a highway patrolman agree with the notion that putting any electrical tape around anything turns it into an explosive device?
1: putting electrical tape around anything turns it into an explosive device?
0: Well, I'm just thinking about my finger because oftentimes I can't find a Band-Aid and electrical tape ends up around it.
1: I've put a lot of electrical tape around a lot of stuff that I would not anywhere near consider to be explosive.
0: All right. Caller, go ahead. You're on the air with Officer Ryan
1: Panasuk.
0: I'm going to get it right.
1: That's right.
0: Give me an hour. I'm going to get it right. Officer Panasuk. All right, caller, go ahead. You're on the air.
4: Yes, officers. So I have a letter in my office dated October 16th, 1985 from Sheriff Gordy Taylor. He had a problem with the higher patrol harassing him. I sent a letter to the paper supporting the sheriff. Do you know anything about this this harassment by the higher patrol with our local sheriff?
1: I was 2 years old. I have no idea. None.
0: You know, I thought you were going to come out with something. I mean, really, nothing? You got nothing for that gentleman.
1: Nope.
0: Nothing dating nothing. Back to 1985, huh?
1: No, I don't remember 1985.
0: Yeah. So were you an 02 graduate then?
1: 03.
0: 03, okay. Yep. So I am 1 year ahead of you, at least in school.
1: Different schools.
0: Different schools.
1: But, yeah.
0: You know, I mean, mine was, you know, I basically came from the short bus school, so, you know.
1: Well, I think you were far south. I was far north.
0: Yeah. Yeah. No, we definitely went to different schools. Yeah. I had like 250 people in my class. Dexter writes in and says that was his stance. Yeah, I guess it was. All right, man. I've got a list of questions for you. Here's one that's more of a legal question for you. So, and I texted it to you earlier too, is, all right. So if you're doing a concealed carry and you've got a sidearm on you and you're pulled over for speeding, do you have to disclose that you have a sidearm on you, or what's the best way for that interaction to go?
1: Yeah, that's a good question, and it's actually not uncommon. And I obviously can't give legal advice. I'm nobody's attorney. I'm not an attorney, but just from how we interact with people and kind of just on a straight factual basis, with North Dakota's constitutional carry laws, that was a provision that was in there that you had to disclose that if you were carrying under constitutional carry, but not if you had a concealed weapons license. However, that's been removed. You do not have to automatically disclose unless we ask you. If we ask you, then yeah, you need to tell us, if unless you're carrying with a permit, in which case the law doesn't specifically state that you must, but we do appreciate it if you do let us know. And it's not that most of us or any of us are scared of it, but it's just nice to know. And heck, I might strike up conversation. Like, hey, what do you carry? What do you like about it? What do you not like? Various things like that. A lot of our guys will do that.
0: Oh, interesting. That's kind of cool though. 775-5559. Caller, you're on the air.
2: Yes. How much training do you have to do in order to become a highway patrol officer? And is recruitment, are you recruiting enough people, or is it difficult? Thank you. I'll hang up.
1: Good questions. Training. So Highway Patrol, we start with the North Dakota Law Enforcement Basic Academy, which is roughly 2.5-ish months, depending on how it's structured and whatnot. And then after that, we have another Highway Patrol Academy that's about the same length that we tack on after that. So for me, when I went through that training, it was nearly 6 months straight of training. That was just the initial. And then there's field training, which is a number of weeks, and ongoing training. For example, I have thousands of hours of continuing training, try to keep up on skills and learn new things. Things always change, obviously, so want to keep up on that. But yeah, initial training, several months. And if we get someone who is already law enforcement in North Dakota, they may not go through the basic portion again, but they go through the highway patrol portion again. So again, they're back in there for a number of weeks usually. Recruiting, that's a challenge as with anybody, and not only in law enforcement, with a lot of industries right now. And sometimes you get people, you might get a numbers that'll apply, but they aren't qualified, or they get to a certain point and they leave for another opportunity somewhere that's maybe closer to where they want to be or fits more closely with the type of work they want to do. Some people prefer the city law enforcement versus highway patrol or something like that, or get a federal offer, for example. That's kind of the seen as the pinnacle a lot of times. But yeah, it's a challenge, but right now we're doing okay. But you know, in the future, we'll see what happens.
0: All right. Texter writes in, we've got a number of texts here. 775-5559 says, how fast can I drive on Highway 2 towards the airport and not get pulled over?
1: Which direction towards the airport?
0: I don't know. It says it's posted 55.
1: Oh, posted 55. So westbound. The speed limit is 55. Do we recognize that speedometers may not be exactly dead on to the mile per hour? Yes. Do we recognize that, you know, there's going to be other vehicles around? And if you're doing, for example, 60, I can probably bet there's someone doing 70 coming behind you a couple minutes. Yeah. But what I like to tell people is we'll give you a handful, maybe miles an hour, just because there are errors within certain things. But speed limit's still 55.
0: I would expect you would say that. I mean, could yeah. you? I don't think it would behoove you to actually come on the air and say, you know, if you did like 63, I'd probably still let you go. I don't think that would be wise.
1: Yeah, and just because right? you get stopped doesn't mean you're going to get a citation. It might be that we're like, hey, you're pushing a little bit hard. We just slow it down.
0: A highway patrol did something really cool to me the other day. I was driving 85 on the interstate heading back to Hillsboro. And instead of flipping his lights on, he just looked at me and he kind of gave me one of those slow down motions. Yep, and it was like, that's cool.
1: Yeah.
0: You know what? I appreciate that.
1: Yeah.
0: That's you just saying, yo, sometimes the speed limit's 80.
1: Sometimes something you know? Like that is appropriate. And maybe he couldn't. Maybe he's, you know, in some situations, like, I can't stop anyone right now based on what I got going on, but I'll let you know, like, run into you again, I probably would.
0: Yeah. But you know what? I appreciate that. It's like, look, we raised the speed limit to 80. Yep. You don't have to push it to 85. No. I get that. Okay. Yeah. I was driving 80 when it was 75. And of course, you know, you creep up to 85 when it's 80. But I just really appreciate that. I thought it was a really good way to interact with the public.
1: Yeah.
0: 775-5559. Caller, you're on the air.
5: So he sort of stole my thunder. I was going to ask him, have you noticed a big difference of speeding on the interstate excessive of 80 miles an hour now that you've raised the speed limit? Because I know there's a lot of times I'm going down the highway and I'm doing 83 and I got people passing me left and right. And I know some have got to be doing 90 or better all the time.
1: Oh yeah. There's always those that are doing 90 plus, pushing the upper 80s, some of them over 100. There's always those. Just anecdotally, from my personal experience, when I'm not in a patrol car, if I set the cruise at 80, I don't get past as much as I used to setting the cruise at 75. I also have talked to a lot of people that aren't comfortable at 80 miles an hour. 75 is kind of that, doesn't feel as good. And actually, I haven't seen any statistics here lately, but I know initially the speeding citations on the interstate actually dropped, which would make sense if people were driving 82, 83, and they keep doing that. Now they're within a pretty narrow range of the actual limit. But there's still always those running fast. They're out there before. They're still out there now. They're not going to go away just because we raise a limit. We could raise a limit to 100 and there's still going to be people pushing that. So
0: then they're going to go 105.
1: Yeah, they're probably already doing 105. So
0: yeah, probably. 775-5559. Caller, you're on the air with Officer. Is it Officer? You still say Officer?
1: Whatever. We're technically titled Trooper.
0: All right. But there you go.
6: Okay, Trooper, thanks for being on here. Hey, listen, I had a fishing buddy who was an Arizona State Trooper, I don't know, 30 years ago. It's been a long time since I've been back. But anyway, I asked him that same question that one texter asked you. I asked him, I go, you know, realistically, how fast can you go? And he said, well, it's real simple. He says, the first five is yours, the second five is mine, and the third five is the judge's. And I said, well, that makes perfect sense. And then I got one more for you. I got pulled over for, I can't remember, probably speeding or whatever, and by a city cop. And I told him when he first approached, I says, officer, I have a concealed permit. I go, and I have a concealed weapon in the vehicle. And, you know, he gave me the best advice I ever got in my life. You know what he said?
1: What are you at?
6: Don't touch it.
1: Yep.
6: Don't touch it.
1: Yep. Yep.
6: I said, nope. I said, no, I'm not going near it. So anyway, hey, thanks for being on.
1: Yeah.
6: Appreciate it. It's a great, great show.
0: Thanks. Hey, thanks. 775-5559. More to come right after this.
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15: Here's your Newstalk 1310 KNOX forecast. A heat advisory begins at 1 p.m. tomorrow afternoon and continues until 9 p.m. tomorrow night. Partly cloudy tonight with lows around 66. Southeasterly winds 5 to 10 miles an hour. Sunshine mixed with clouds at times again tomorrow. Highs around 97. Lows around 70 tomorrow night. Partly cloudy skies. I'm meteorologist Megan Mulford on Newstalk 1310 KNOX. Right now, it's 91 degrees.

0: Good afternoon. This is Aaron McWilliams. In the studio with me is Trooper Ryan
1: Panasuk.
0: You know, I need to write this down, buddy.
1: That's right.
0: All right. We finally got a highway patrolman, North Dakota highway patrolman, in the studio. It took me weeks. I mean, and a lot of money. I mean, I had to bribe this guy, you know. I don't know what I'm up to now.
1: Bribing me to get me in here, probably nothing, but if that were true.
0: No, it's not true. No. I would never bribe you. I'm not that rich.
1: Fair enough.
0: 775-5559. Caller, you're on the air.
2: Hey, Trooper Ryan.
1: Hey.
2: I would have took donuts if I were you for a bribe, but anyway.
0: All right. I looked at my wife. I was away the other day, and I actually had donuts with me, and there was a trooper standing right there outside of a truck in a convenience store. And I looked at, this was in Thompson, and I looked at my wife, and I didn't even have to say anything. She looked at me, and she said, no. And I'm like, but honey, come on. She just said no. She didn't let me.
1: Yeah, I don't mind a donut every once in a while, but I doubt that I get through half a dozen in a year. So, and we're not all donut fans.
2: Okay. So, here's my question. A few years back, see, I just started listening to you guys now. I just got out of work. So, a few years back, they raised the fines for speeding, right?
0: Yes.
1: So, yeah.
2: Okay, so I'm curious if you're making more money on, like, in town, speeding or on the main highways. Because I'm assuming the guys on the, you know, the 70, 80 mile an hour guys aren't going that much. So I'm thinking you're making more money for, like, going 35 and a 25. I'm just curious. And also thanks for your service.
1: Oh, thank you.
0: Hey, thanks for the call.
1: Are we making more money? Well, in North Dakota, we don't make any money from issuing traffic citations. They're not high enough to actually make any money, and that's not the point. Obviously, the traffic laws are there for safety reasons, not for revenue generation. And they don't go to agencies either. Those traffic fines don't go to the specific agency. So even if we bumped up the number of citations we wrote, it doesn't change anything. But the fees, yeah, they did change. So they had a steeper increase rate on the interstate and Highway 2, for example, before, and now that's a little more similar all areas. But yeah, we don't make any money.
0: All right, so here's a couple of texts for you. 775-5559. Dexter wants to know, why do you guys care so much about window tint?
1: Why do you care about window tint? Well, that is a really good question, because people don't necessarily realize what we're looking at. And just from personal experience, having driven some vehicles with really dark tint, at some point that gradient between your windshield and your side windows gets to be enough where it's difficult to have your eyes adjust. Say if you're in bright light, you look to the side, it can be difficult to adjust to that and see what's out there. I've actually had people tell me, like, oh, I can't see out of this very well. I bought the vehicle used. This was on it. I got to get it off. I can't see out of this. Or at night, now you have that much less light available, and you literally, a lot of the tint, you can't see anything out of, short of straight in front of you. That's where the window tint comes in. I know some people think, oh, it's an officer safety issue. Well, we allow North Dakota tint behind the driver's compartment as dark as you want it. And so, I mean, there's still a lot of vehicle that can be behind dark tint. So it's not the primary reason. The primary reason is visibility. And we have covered crashes where tint is probably part of it when someone says, I didn't see it.
0: That makes sense. I mean, look, yeah, as a guy with like one eye, I already have terrible night vision. I have no depth perception. Okay. Mm-hmm. I am that guy that sits at a stoplight, at a stop sign.
1: Yep.
0: And the fella's like a quarter mile away, and you're like, why didn't you go? Because I have no idea where he's at.
1: Yeah.
0: However, my wife is nudging me, okay, yeah, if she happens to be there. Yeah.
1: And it's the side windows. I mean, we obviously, our main central vision is key, but that peripheral vision is important too, because that allows you, say, at an intersection or something, to be able to see what's alongside you. And if that's obstructed by tint, then that can become a problem.
0: All right, here's a quick one for you before we go to the news. Do you ever pick up hitchhikers?
1: Do I ever pick up hitchhikers? Like off duty or on duty?
0: I don't know. It doesn't say.
1: I have transported people who are hitchhiking, walking, whatever, on duty, because sometimes it's like they need to get in somewhere safe where it's not freezing cold or really hot. I have from time to time, but it's not a thing like, oh, you're going to, you're trying to get to Fargo. Well, I'll drive you to Fargo. That's not, sure. If I'm going to Fargo, maybe, but, not
0: like, as, like personally or as a, as an officer,
1: as an officer.
0: That's really nice. That's see,
1: yeah,
0: that's a good public relations thing to know. All right. KNOX News coming up right now.
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4: Mostly sunny and hazy with a high in the low 90s today. Your KNOX five-day forecast follows the news. Good afternoon. Here are your latest stories. A 41-year-old Fergus Falls man is charged with attempting to solicit a minor after a member of an online concerned citizens group posed as a 14-year-old girl. Police say the group's adult representative reported Braxton Anderson sent sexually explicit messages and planned to meet the fake teen. Anderson faces three counts of electronic solicitation of a minor. A judge this month awarded North Dakota landowners attorney fees in a lawsuit against the state, meaning the state could owe nearly $975,000 tied to three court challenges filed since 2019. It's the second time in 8 months a judge has found a property rights law allowing the Industrial Commission to use pore space without landowner consent unconstitutional. A Pelican Rapids man suffered minor injuries after an abrupt stop on his motorcycle last Thursday. Deputies say 26-year-old Brendan Nolan braked hard and went over the handlebars, anticipating an oncoming vehicle would turn in front of him. He was wearing a helmet and is expected to be fine. And Greater Grand Forks Young Professionals holds its regional summit at the Alaris Center today and tomorrow. The summit aims to create networking and career development opportunities for young people and recent college grads. It's in Grand Forks for the first time in 5 years after being hosted there in 2017 and 2021. This look at news brought to you by Botzer Garage. I'm Jennifer Leverenz, KNOX News.
0: Thank you, Jennifer. Our next update from the KNOX Newsroom will be at 6:02 in the morning with Brian Michaels. 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

All right, currently 93 degrees outside today. This is the KNOX thematic 5-day forecast. It's a hazy sunshine today. A hazy sunshine. You say, this is what happens. You know, after you do this for 2.5 hours, you don't use your words right. That's what happens. All right, light variable winds today. Moving on. Tonight, hazy skies, a low of 68 degrees, southeast winds to 10 on Wednesday. Hazy sunshine, a high of 95. Thursday, we've got some storms with a cooler high of 85. Friday and Saturday, isolated storms, highs 85 to 90 degrees. That's Mark Ewan's forecast. 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

0: right, now you knew it was coming at some point.
1: Yeah.
0: You knew it was coming. Absolutely. I mean, can you actually have a state trooper on the radio without playing Bad Boys?
1: No.
0: No, I don't. I don't think you can. I mean, come on. Have you ever pulled somebody over and they're playing the song?
1: Yeah, I think I don't remember one discreetly, but I believe so. Yes, because yeah.
0: That did you smile? I mean, you're like,
1: oh yeah. That's cool. That's a good laugh. That's a good day lightning moment.
0: That's cool.
1: Yeah,
0: that's cool. So if you're just joining the show, Ryan
1: Panasuk.
0: Why is that so hard for me? You're going to throw something at me. You know what? No, I'm going to walk out of the studio today in cuffs because I haven't said your name right.
1: I won't throw nothing at you.
0: Yeah, you're gonna put me in cuffs. He's, you know, you're gonna see him rolling out, go woo. He's gonna come out of the studio. You know, what's the crime? You know, couldn't pronounce my name.
1: Yeah.
0: You know, I mean, really, it's a respect thing. I got to get this right.
1: Good.
0: All right.
1: I have been called worse.
0: I believe that. I absolutely believe that. So Officer Panasuk is with us this afternoon. This is your opportunity to call into the show and ask the questions from a really cool state trooper. Other than just him pulling you over, okay? And know if you're wondering, he's not the one that pulled me over. I have been pulled over. And by the way, I was pulled over on the way to the station one time. And because I was running late. I was running late and it was like, all right, I got to get there. Ryan's going to kill me. Then I was late. And so I asked him, I said, hey, actually, I'm on KNOX. What time do you get off? You want to come on the show? He didn't get off in time. That was unfortunate. So, but I appreciate you being here. Here's a couple of texts for you. All right. Do you ever pick up hitchhikers? We asked that. Do you ever see a guy walking down the interstate with a, you know, with like a gas can and you're like, hey, I'm going that way. Let me just help this chap out.
1: Oh yeah. All the time. But we encounter that fairly frequently. A lot of times we're not encountering them walking. We're getting called to the vehicle. Because either someone in the vehicle is calling or someone passing by sees them, and then we do what we can to help get them some fuel so they can get out of there, or transport them to get fuel, or sometimes it's a problem we can't take care of. We have to call tow truck or other services. But yeah, that is not uncommon at all to help someone get fuel when they run out.
0: That's cool. Are you able to help somebody like change a tire?
1: Yes. Just
0: on the side of the road.
1: Yes.
0: Yes, yeah, that's nice. Are.
1: Some of us actually have put cordless impact wrenches in our cars to make it a little quicker.
0: I believe that. So you've probably gotten pretty good at changing a tire.
1: Yeah. I knew I'd change tires long before I grew up on a farm. I was doing it before, but yeah, can change tire just about anything that I have a tool for.
0: All right. So I'm going to read this. We've had a couple of these texts. I'm going to read one to you, and I'll get your response to it. I haven't read them.
1: Okay.
0: Dexter, this is in the chat room. It says, rules for thee, but not for me. Cops are despicable people, in my experience, both personally and not.
1: Some are. But I am a law enforcement officer, so I'm biased. But I would say most are not. There's some people think they can get away with things, but especially with us, you're expected to be a role model of what that expected behavior is and safe behavior. Sometimes a law enforcement officer gets stopped that we know is a law enforcement officer, or they announce it to us and they get a break. Yeah, that happens sometimes, but not all the time. In fact, a lot of times. And I personally have issued citations to law enforcement officers that I know. Unfortunately, in some places of the country and at times there are those instances, and they get a lot of media attention. Usually when they get found out, that does happen. Someone seems to think they can get away with something because they're a law enforcement officer.
0: Well, and that happens with the legislators too. Yeah. Absolutely. Another texter writes in and says, tase him, Ryan. Have you ever been tased?
1: I have been tased.
0: Do you like it?
1: No.
0: That was a really fast response.
1: Would I do it again? No.
0: I've never been tased. Actually, I've never been put in cuffs either. We don't have to change that. Okay. We don't have to change it. Yeah, just saying.
1: Yeah, we'll just keep it this way for
0: you. You can keep it this way. Yeah, you stay on that side of the desk. So I'm going to stay on this side of the
1: desk. Sounds good. Yeah.
0: All right. Texter writes in and says, can a trooper tell that I have a CW by my plates? I don't know what a CW is.
1: It must be a concealed weapon.
0: Okay.
1: No, the plates are not tied to concealed weapons licenses, so they're not issued to the vehicle. Obviously, they're issued to the person, so running a plate, no, that's not... there are some systems out there that will connect like driver information and whatnot to license plate, but the system that would say pull warrants or concealed weapons licenses, that has to be queried by name and date of birth rather than license plate and just a name that and the registered owner.
0: Very good. 775-5559. Caller, you're on the air.
2: Yeah, a question. I asked a vehicle question, but I have one that kind of intrigues me. A lot of the time you'll see a lot of these busts that Highway Patrol does where, you know, oftentimes it'll be for something small like a taillight out or something that would usually just inquire a warning. Right, but then they'll find the vehicle and the people are acting shady. Maybe they're from out of state, and you get a suspicion, and well, come to find out, they might have 4 pounds of meth in their trunk. What's the biggest kind of a bust you come across yourself? If you're able to share that, I'll hang up and listen. Thank you.
0: Hey, thanks for the call. All right, what's the biggest bust for you?
1: My biggest bust. I haven't actually had any that are really big. Some of that would just be, you know, probably overlooked some with lack of experience. And then there's just luck. Like, do you come across them? I've gotten some though with, you know, various levels of possession of controlled substances with intent to deliver it, or illegal possession of firearms. So, you know, felons in possession of firearms. Sometimes the status of those firearms is questionable. Where they've been, where they are supposed to be and not supposed to be, and whatnot. I have worked on some cases with other troopers that I've assisted in, whether on the road or otherwise, where there's been larger quantities of controlled substances or even some human trafficking. But I can't say that I personally have scored one of the big ones, but we do have some troopers that have gotten very good at that part of the job. And, they're not afraid to ask questions and to look into things when they see something that's not right.
0: Interesting. All right. This kind of goes in the same boat there. Texter writes in 775-5559 says, in North Dakota, can I have marijuana gummies?
1: THC is not legal in North Dakota unless it's medicinal.
0: So if you see something or you smell something, they have to produce a card, otherwise you're taking them in.
1: Yeah, that's, well, I mean, smelling it doesn't mean they actually have it in their possession at the moment. But does it suggest the possibility? Sure. But yes, if you have a medical marijuana card, a valid North Dakota medical marijuana card, then you are permitted to possess a certain quantity.
0: All right, so I see I've got a caller, but I want to push on this a little bit. All right, so... one, I've never been drunk or high in my life. Okay. So I have zero idea of what I'm talking about. But if I smoke a joint, okay, if I smoke a joint at my house and then I get in the car and we'll just say I'm not high, I'm clearly not high. Okay. But the smell is on me. Mm-hmm. And you pull me over for speeding, not for driving while intoxicated or under the influence.
1: Right.
0: Okay. Just for speeding, but you smell it on me.
1: Yep.
0: Is that probable? Is that enough of a probable cause for you to search my vehicle?
1: Yes.
0: Okay.
1: Yep. That's part of the plain view.
0: Okay.
1: Yep.
0: All right. Very good. 775-5559. Caller, you're on the air.
3: Yeah, I'm back. The donut guy's back. But I wanted to say something about all cops are despicable or whatever. I never have a problem with cops. Even when I do get stopped, which is very rarely, so not all. I haven't met a bad one yet, where they're, you know, just being mean to me or anything. Or so if you just do what they say and just follow the, you know, you don't get be smart, just show some respect. I never have problems. We joke around and everything. Then usually I get a pass, and they say, okay, just slow down or whatever. So I just want to say that. So all cops, that's a broad, you know, pretty big statement there. So.
0: All right. All right. Thanks for the call. 775-5559. More to come with Officer Petresic.
1: Panasuk.
0: I even had you write it down. Except, okay, look. So Officer Ryan Panasuk wrote it in cursive. But that's he only wrote some cursive. Of it. You wrote some of it in cursive. You've got like three.
1: No.
0: I can't read that. Are you a doctor?
1: No.
0: You must be a doctor. I mean, nope. I've got P-A... R E I S U. Okay. I even wrote down. So I was struggling with Panasuk. Hmm. I was struggling. I wrote down last name and I drew a line. And I handed it to you and you hand it back to me. And I see P A cursive S U K.
1: Send it over again. I'll put it in block letters.
0: All right. So we're going to get this right by the end of the show. I'm Air Mac Williams. More to come after this.
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5: Solid gains happening within the markets today. You're listening to the American Ag Network. Good afternoon. I'm Susan Littlefield. Corn fought back with the solid gains, traders reacting to a bigger than expected drop in crop condition ratings. The crop was rated 63% good to excellent this week, down 4 points from last week, and well behind last year's 73%, though just a point behind the five-year average. Western Corn Belt states led the decline, while Iowa held steady at 80%, and Missouri was the lone gainer of all. As the soybeans, well, they managed to stay positive. Crop conditions fell 3 points this week to 63% good to excellent, still a point above the five-year average, even as most reporting states declined. Illinois, Iowa, and Minnesota all slipped, while Missouri improved. China's Commerce Ministry commended the administration's latest round of tariffs, but the planned late September visit by China's president does not appear to be in any sort of jeopardy. And China also announced it will auction over 500,000 metric tons of soybeans imported between 2022 and 2025. Many think clearly making space for fresh imports. Wheat was quietly mixed on the day. Winter wheat harvest advanced 7 points on the week to 81% complete. That's 2 points ahead of last year. Now looking at the spring wheat conditions, we're also steady at 53%. Ukraine's wheat harvest has collected 6.6 million metric tons so far, that according to the country's ag ministry. Cattle showed some strength after yesterday's down day. There's been no new cases of screwworm reported and no cash trade has been reported as of yet either. That's leaving the five area weighted average unchanged from last week at 230.45. Hogs are seeing green four straight sessions now as the CME Lean Hog Index as of July 23rd was at 97.91, up 2.26 on the week and the highest reading since October 15th. We'll look at closing numbers after this on the American Ag Network.
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5: September corn settled 6 3/4 to the plus, 458.5. December 480.5, up 6.5. August beans 12.12, up 3.5. And November 12.20, up 6.25. Soybean meal for August 320.30, down 50. Is oil for August 70.76, down 70. Chicago wheat September 662.5, up 2.5. Kansas City September 726.25, down 2 3/4. Is Minneapolis September 702.25, down 4. August live cattle 227.47, up 225. October 222.17 up 340. August feeders 343.07 up 482. September 337.22 up 530. August lean hogs 103.10 up 12. October 88.27 up 47. Class 3 milk for July 15.78 up 2 and August 16.63 down 17. 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

0: Good afternoon. This is Aaron McWilliams, and in the studio with me, wrapping up, is Officer Ryan Panasek.
1: Yeah.
0: I nailed it this time. Well, you actually wrote it clearly for me.
1: True.
0: You know, so I appreciate that.
1: At least on the paperwork I have to give people, it's printed by a computer printer, so I can read it.
0: There you go. Thanks for coming in, man. We've been answering questions on law enforcement related questions all this whole hour. So this is your opportunity. We got a couple minutes left. 775-5559. Texter writes in. Maybe this one's for both of us. Says, Aaron, if you've never been drunk or high in your life, I can fix that.
1: Why?
0: You know, because you were just saying that you've also never been drunk or high in your life.
1: Correct.
0: So, you know, this is our opportunity, buddy. Yeah. We can do it.
1: I like having my faculties about me, and I guess I'm too much of a control freak to give that up to substance. So.

0: water. You mix everything.
1: Well, yeah, that's nasty too. All right, 775-5559. Caller, you're on the air.
2: Hi. So this is kind of just kind of weird, but you ever watch Barney Miller? Now there's a police officer on that show. It's an old show that his name was Wachahowicz. Can you imagine somebody trying to say that while they're tuned? Have you guys seen the show, Barney Miller?
0: No, I have not.
1: Never heard of it.
2: It's on late night on MeTV. It's an old one with Al Linden, and it's about New York cops. It's really kind of interesting because some of the stuff they run into is stuff that I have even seen or heard of around here. You know, but it's on MeTV at night. I suppose you guys are in bed by 8, but thought I'd let you know. But Wachahowicz, that's a good one.
1: Interesting. Hey, thanks for the call. 775-5559. I love that. So because we don't drink or smoke or snort or whatever you do, okay, apparently we're in bed by 8.
0: I couldn't tell you the last time I was in bed by 8.
1: No.
0: Ever.
1: No. So are you more of a night owl or?
0: Oh, yeah.
1: See, likewise. Yep. Likewise.
0: Yep. Absolutely.
1: No. See, likewise. My average bedtime is 12 o'clock. 12 o'clock comes in. All right, cool. My wife and I are saying our prayers and we, you know, I go to bed.
0: Yep.
1: That's how that goes.
0: Yeah. I like the dusk hours into the evening. I function better usually than in the morning.
1: Yeah. All right. Here's a couple. We got a couple of other texts that I should have gotten to earlier. Texter writes in, says, are the blackout plates easier to read than the original ones?
0: Horse apiece. I don't know. I don't know that I find either one any easier or harder than the other to read. One thing with the blackout plates, now that other states have them, there's several states that have them, you have to actually figure out which state it's from. You can't just look at the color and the pattern on it. So,
1: that's true.
0: I mean, there is that aspect, but as far as ease or difficulty to read, I don't know. I don't find much difference myself.
1: Fair enough. All right. Is it annoying when you just have to, when just going about your day, not pulling somebody over, and you just pull up behind them, and all of a sudden they slow down like 5-10 miles an hour under the speed limit?
0: Not anymore.
1: Not anymore.
0: No, I'm like, hey, thanks for driving like reasonably. Yeah, maybe at one time, but no, that not
1: not anymore. Not really, see, no. I think that sounds like a fair answer. It's like, or I guess you just expect it. Do you expect it now?
0: Yeah.
1: You just pull out and you're like, all right, I'm just gonna creep along.
0: Yeah. Yeah.
1: Do you ever just find yourself, you're like, okay, I gotta pass this guy. I can't do this anymore.
0: Oh yeah, yeah.
1: Yeah, and then now they're following you like at the exact same speed.
0: That doesn't happen a lot, but once in a while, yeah.
1: I'm probably guilty of that. that was probably me then. You know, my wife still gets freaked out. Anytime she sees an officer and I'm going like, you know, 82, 83, whatever it is I'm going, she's like, there. She's pointing out and is like, honey, what? What? Don't get pulled over. Honey, the speed limit's 80. I'm going 80 or maybe 81. I'm okay. They've got bigger fish to fry.
0: I would rather you slow down in front of me and I can make the choice to slow down and make and separate the vehicles farther and put more distance between than riding my tail where I don't get any control over how close you are behind me.
1: Yeah.
0: So then if I have to hit the brakes, I get hit.
1: Yeah.
0: In the rear.
1: Yeah. That's not good for anybody's day.
0: No.
1: No. That's sounds like a mise ad for you. That's a Cajun word. Or it could also fair. There's another Cajun word. All right. We got like a minute left. Flock cameras. Thoughts on flock cameras and the fine line of over-surveillance and useful tool?
0: And actually, obviously, this conversation's really been blowing up lately. I don't really have any strong thoughts on flock as such. Part of that is that's way out of my lane to determine that. I'm not in my position. That's not something that I would be dealing with. Suffice it to say, I think there are times that they are certainly beneficial and have valid uses. But at the same time, I also recognize that there are concerns, not just can be concerns, but there are concerns with over surveillance, and I'm like everybody else.

0: like my freedom too. And, to not feel like I'm being watched every minute. Granted, I still carry around a cell phone, but
1: yeah,
0: I mean,
1: very good. All right. That's all we got. Trooper, thank you so much for coming on the show. We got to have you back. I still have a list of questions I didn't even get to, by the way.
0: Yeah, you have quite a few.
1: Yeah, I've got a bunch. That just means you got to come back. Y'all have a wonderful day. I will see you tomorrow.
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1: So I saw this online discussion of talents that you have and you're really good at, but you don't talk about it because people won't believe you. First of all, there's a 48-year-old man out there who said he can sew absolutely anything. Someone said they could untie really, really tight knots because that's what they did as a kid. Some people say that they're a super recognizer. I might have that a little bit. They can recall faces and names at a superior level. Not the names part, but I know faces. I'm quite good at that. Directions, I'm not good at. And also, another poster said they're elite at making a to-do list for the day and then completely ignoring it. I've got that skill.
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4: A heat advisory begins at 1 p.m. tomorrow afternoon and continues until 9 p.m. tomorrow night. 66 tonight under partly cloudy skies, southeast winds 5 to 10 miles per hour. From the Weatherology Weather Center, I'm meteorologist Paul Trombley on 104.3 Cities FM. Right now, it's 92 degrees.

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1: Okay, Grinch.
2: It's like saying, I want to be able to fly. 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
1: 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That is Owl City. He's actually from Owatonna, Minnesota. Big hit for him a few years ago. I say a few years ago, it was probably like 15. So quite a while. I'm Brian. Bruno Mars next with Risk It All. A night tonight, we won't get any storms, but there is some rain in the forecast, and we need it. We're in a drought situation right now. We will get rain again, hopefully soon, too.
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1: How crowded is your bed when it's time to go to sleep? 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

George Michael, Andrew Ridgely is the other band member of Wham, the best mix of music. You have a good night. Delilah, she's in next. 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
1: Tuesday night underway. Welcome. If you're a newcomer to this show, I'm so glad you found us. We are here to talk to you, to listen to you, to spend time with you, and to get to know you just a little bit better. 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